0: China, if we really want to compete against the United States, if we truly want to build local innovative hubs, economic hubs of excellence, we have to devolve powers. We don't have effective urban governance across the country.
1: Are we moving towards that, Milind? You know, you've had a ringside view of how these, the civic bodies and city governments function. Are we moving incrementally towards devolution of those powers, or are we at a standstill? We're just not moving towards that.
0: No, sadly, the bad news is we are not. And this has nothing to do with the government of India. This has everything to do with state governments. So state governments ultimately have the power to devolve. So when the Constitution, the 74th Amendment, if you go through the 74th Constitutional Amendment, it allows state governments, the ball is in the court of the state government to devolve those powers, to decentralize those powers.
1: Yeah.
0: So states have to do that. Now, the reason it doesn't happen, now, for example, in my city, in Mumbai, as a Mumbaikar, we just had the municipal elections after several years. I tried my best to make devolution of powers, decentralization of powers to some, I mean, it may not be the most perfect solution. There's a debate on that.
1: Yeah.
0: But for example, to have a directly elected mayor concept, I tried to make it an electoral issue. Because if you want these things, if you want politicians like us to respond and react, unfortunately, the way democracy works is it has to become an electoral issue.
1: Correct. Yeah.
0: And sadly, it's very difficult to make issues like that an electoral issue. But that's the reality. So the reality and the reason why we are unable to capture massive economic growth potential in our country and compete with countries like China and the United States is we do not have local governance, urban governance. And that's the reason why city after city, you see crumbling governance. In a city like Mumbai, for instance, I can safely say that people who live in Mumbai, today we have a world-class metro. I'm proud of the state government's efforts in doing that. We have world-class transportation infrastructure. We have the coastal road, which is a unique project. We have the Atal Setu, which is the largest, longest sea bridge in the country, which connects the city to the hinterland, kind of like a Brooklyn Bridge in New York City.
1: Yeah.
0: You have a Mumbai metro. You have a cluster redevelopment scheme, which doesn't look at redeveloping slums on a slum-by-slum basis, but you look at it as a cluster, as a block, which allows you to plan for infrastructure. We're doing the right things at the state government level. But we need more devolution of powers. We need to ensure that the people of every city in our country know their mayor before they know their home minister or their chief.
1: Where is the bottleneck politically, in your view, in that case? What needs to happen for the, the switch to flip, as it were?
0: I think the perfect storm that has to happen is, to be very candid with you and not to wear a politician's hat, but to speak as an individual who works around the area of urban governance and has been doing so for the last 22 years, is one is we have to make this a national issue.
1: Yeah.
0: We have to make it a local issue. It has to be national. It has to be local. Locally, people have to understand, voters have to understand that if there's greater power devolved to the city, you will have greater accountability. You will have greater governance. We also need to make state governments more aware that devolving powers actually allows for better governance. And if I'm a chief minister of any state, for instance, if there is greater devolution of powers, I will actually improve that state's growth. So the first state in India that devolves powers, I can assure you, will see much more rapid economic growth, will see far greater innovation, because you'll have cities competing against each other in that state.
1: Are you gonna continue to fight for this kind of devolution, Milind?
0: I have always
1: your capacity. Been in favor of it. Final
0: I
1: question.
0: Don't think
1: yeah.
0: it's a, I don't think it's a political issue, so it doesn't create a controversy. And I believe that that's something which, regardless of which party people belong to, there are many people I've spoken to in New Delhi, in Mumbai, in Maharashtra, and other states who understand this concept. I think there are many politicians that want to do it. There are many leaders in many states who believe it's a good idea. I don't think the time has come because I don't think it's become a political electoral issue. Sadly, when we go into election cycles, the issues are more short-term in nature.
1: Yeah, yeah.
0: Am I going to amend a policy which will give a redevelopment scheme for slum housing very quickly? Am I going to implement a bridge or a flyover or a public transportation project which people can see very quickly and re-elect the government?
1: Yeah, yeah.
0: And that's the nature of politics in democratic politics around the world. So I think we have to figure out a way to talk about this, to understand that if we don't fix urban governance and devolution in our country, you will see the effects of climate change having the biggest impact, not just on rural incomes, where you will see droughts and you will see floods, but on cities. And no amount of planning, I can guarantee you, Shiv, as a MP, the first time I was an MP in 2004. I fought for 1,200 crore rupees from the center, central assistance to be given to the Mumbai municipality.
1: Absolutely.
0: For a project called what's called the Brimstone Ward, which is the Brihan-Mumbai Stormwater Drainage Project, which actually has reduced the amount of flooding in Mumbai city.
1: Right.
0: But no amount of money, no amount of infrastructure, no amount of planning will allow us to offset the impact of climate change if we do not devolve powers. I repeat, the best test, the best example of that is if your viewers nationally know who their mayor is, how to approach their mayor, who their deputy mayor is, their mayor, their deputy mayors always on the ground when there's a crisis.
1: Absolutely.
0: Their mayor, deputy mayor have the executive powers to perform. That's when you will know that something has flipped in India. And I can guarantee you the first state government that does this, that state government will see massive, unprecedented economic growth and innovation.
1: I'm going to leave it there, Milind, but what I will say is I think it's very refreshing that you as a member of the one of the ruling parties in Maharashtra has offered not just honesty, but also thoughtful, prescriptiveness. You know, you could easily sit there and say, look, you know, these are things that are legacy issues and nobody can really sort them out. But you've provided a specific, actionable, however difficult it is, prescription of how to solve this. And I applaud you for that. So it's really, really good to speak to someone like you.
0: But I don't think it's difficult. I think it's very easy. I think the first hurdle, as I said, is already out of the way in 1993. So we already have the constitutional amendment in place.
1: Right.
0: Now all it requires is political will, and it requires it to become an electoral issue, and I can assure you it'll happen.
1: Milind Deora, great to have you. Thank you so much.
0: Thank you.
1: And a big breaking story today. Meta officials have been summoned by the Indian government after shocking allegations that advertisements promoting child sexual abuse material have appeared on Instagram. NDTV has learnt that the Ministry of Electronics and IT will seek an explanation from Meta on how such advertisements were allowed to appear on Instagram, what safeguards failed, and what corrective action has been taken. The summons follows a BBC World Service investigation which found that Instagram displayed paid advertisements carrying phrases such as rape video and child video, and that users who clicked on these advertisements were reportedly redirected to Telegram channels where child sexual abuse material was being offered for sale. Now, the findings have triggered serious concerns, obviously, because every advertisement on Instagram is supposed to undergo review before publication. Meta has told the BBC that child exploitation is a horrific crime and that it has removed the offending advertisements, suspended multiple accounts, and blocked violating links after being alerted. The company also says it continues to strengthen its moderation system. But the Indian government now wants answers on how such deeply disturbing content managed to get through those safeguards in the first place. And joining me live now is Kanishk Gaur. He's a technology expert and founder of the India Future Foundation. Kanishk, good to have you. A very serious summons by the Indian government to Meta over allegations of advertisements on Instagram promoting links, selling child sexual abuse content on Telegram. This is part of a BBC World Service investigation. I'm sure you've seen that. How serious is this? How could this happen, Kanishk?
2: See, the findings are deeply concerning and demonstrate the scale of challenge which we are facing as a society, because today AI is evolving and cyber criminals are evolving with the use of deeper technologies to evade technology solutions which are deployed by tech companies. Hmm. This includes coded language, encrypted messaging, disposable account, sophisticated evasion techniques which today bypass traditional moderation controls and enforcement mechanisms. And it is not a problem of one platform today. The problem is across multiple platforms.
1: Yeah.
2: The key issue here is that one needs more detailed technical solutions to ensure content moderation and abuse detection that have primarily been used by these platforms right now.
1: Yeah.
2: So if I go deep in terms of analyzing some of this, a lot of the content which appears first on these platforms will appear real and will not have anything which is CSAM related.
1: Hmm.
2: But after a certain point of time, the content will plug in. By this time, the moderation technology which is used would miss this kind of the content which has come out And then there would be third-party links.
1: Yeah.
2: So cyber criminals have evolved and they have found out

0: mechanisms to evade modern technology today.
1: That's
0: traditional offenders are now using highly adaptive digital AI tools to basically evade these.
1: But Kanish, that's really scary. That means there are cyber criminals out there, you know, who have the technological know-how to evade the safeguards of one of the biggest technology companies on earth.
0: See, again, there is organized cyber crime, which everyone is fighting today. It is not just platforms.
1: Yeah.
0: And today, you need to understand that it is not the companies, it is these cyber criminals who have learned to master the art of evading technology and using AI. I was recently investigating a case where deepfake videos were being perpetrated from Cambodia to lure people into pig butchering or romance scams. Now, the people don't know that the person behind is actually someone else, but it is use of facial technology using AI that they are evading detection.
1: Hmm.
0: So it's really the technology with AI coming in wrong hands, which is moving at a massive pace. And you need better AI classifiers, keyword filters, image recognition systems, and advertising review workflows, which need to be implemented.
1: Does Meta, will there be learnings from Meta for this? You know, one would imagine that a company like Meta, Kanish, would have the safeguards or systems in place that would detect something like this. Or even if they, you know, went past the initial filters, someone would, you know, be able to alert them about it. Why did it take a BBC investigation for this to come to their attention?
0: See, with BBC, I a lot of try and take things with a pinch of salt.
1: Hmm.
0: Because BBC has this habit of reporting things against a lot of people. You know, if I look at what BBC talks about, India, Indian politics, rule of law, we will go in a very different direction. So BBC...
1: But this is Meta.
0: I'm saying, so if it was coming from other sources, I would have taken it in a different way. But because it is BBC and the way BBC reports certain things, I would say let there be more investigation on how such accounts are getting through, rather than someone basically being a whistleblower.
1: Hmm.
0: And we have seen BBC fall out on its own investigations, with some of its journalists resigning in the past.
1: Hmm.
0: And they've been accused. In case of Donald Trump, you saw that BBC had to actually apologize and fire a journalist who had reported against Donald Trump.
1: But Kanishk, in this particular case, BBC, the Meta has responded to the BBC investigation, said that they've removed those links. They've sorted out how those ads went through their filters, etc. So they've basically admitted that something did go wrong.
0: Obviously, as a responsible company, they have done the right thing by accepting that something did go wrong.
1: Yeah.
0: But it's now that they built up more controls, and that is only possible through public-private partnerships, because all of this would require greater accountability, and they would need more safety trusted flaggers.
1: Hmm.
0: You would need more what I call the white hats to fight at the black hats who are coming after the modern society. All these crimes which used to happen offline are today online. And we need to understand that pornography, CSAP, it's an industry by in itself today. And people make money out of it. That's why they are promoting these ads. It is not Meta which is put out these ads.
1: Sure. Absolutely. Nobody's suggesting that. Final question, Kanish. You know, it's going to be a busy month for Meta here in India. They've been summoned over the WhatsApp username issue, now over Instagram as well. These discussions usually happen pretty constructively, I'm guessing. Because from the outside, it seems like, you know, the knives are out and, you know, things could go sideways.
0: No, absolutely. It's, I would say, bad timing. It's like, you know, the monsoon in India, we don't know, you know, where it is going to rain too hard. So probably it's going to be a very heavy rainy day for Meta. But my best wishes to them. They come out stronger from this. But I would say that this is more of a societal problem, because we always had this CSAM issue. Erstwhile, it used to be offline. And, you know, there were initiatives which have been set up. So if you've heard about NECMEC, which was an initiative to control CSAM, where you had all big tech platforms, including Meta, Google, come together. That was initially set up by Meta only to take this content down.
1: Right.
0: So today, they need to come back stronger and make more investments and build up more public-private partnerships to ensure that there is greater content moderation and not just, say, depend on technology, but also have you know, safety, trusted drivers who could take this content down.
1: We'll be tracking the interactions between the government and Meta very, very closely here on NDTV. Appreciate your view, Kanish. Good to have you here on the channel. Thank you very much for your time.
0: Thank you.
1: Well, if you have been watching, it's a wrap here on India Matters, Left, Right and Center with Vishnu comes up next.

0: This is the show where we bring you all the hot and happenings from the world of entertainment and lifestyle.
1: Really?
0: Fashion that made you gag. Films that made you fangirl. Art that made it to the gram. And trends that kept us with the program. Let's get it. Hello and welcome to a brand new show. I am your host, Mayank Chaudhary, and this is Limelight.
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3: A heavy rain warning has been issued for Mumbai, MMR and Konkan for July 4th to 6th. The IMD has issued an alert for heavy rainfall in Mumbai, Thane, Palghar, Raigarh, Ratnagiri and Sindhudurg district for the next 3 days. The State Disaster Management Department has urged citizens to remain alert and exercise caution while travelling through waterlogged areas and ghat sections too. Heavy flooding captured by drones in Gujarat's Gir Somnath district, the Sutrapara village, received over 25 inches of rainfall in the last 3 days. Meanwhile, farmlands and homes were seen submerged in Vadodara Jhala village. The local administration is closely monitoring the situation and is engaged in relief operations as villagers and farmers face difficulty amid the deluge. A dangerous signal number 3 signal was at Verawal port in Somnath last evening due to the possibility of heavy rain and strong winds at sea. Fishermen have been warned not to venture into the sea amid the alert. Authorities say that the signal has been displayed at the Verawal port office as a precautionary measure. Heavy waterlogging was seen in many areas of the Verawal city too amid, as per the IMD, southwest monsoon winds are expected to further advance in northern Arabian Sea, leading to more downpour in Gujarat, Rajasthan, Haryana and Madhya Pradesh. Heavy rainfall has lashed Kolhapur district in Maharashtra with rising river levels submerging 3 barrages. Overflow at the Singapore Dam also led to the closure and high water levels along the Gagan Bawra to Ratnagiri via Singapur shortcut route. And it's been an absolute honor bringing you the news over the last 2 years. This is Aditi Bhardwaj signing off for the last time from NDTV. Please take good care of yourself till we meet again.

0: He has tracked the pulse of power from Washington to Korea. Witnessed history being made in global capitals and conflict zones.
1: This location from Tel Aviv
0: brought clarity to complex issues of national security and international affairs.
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8: I'm delighted to be chairing a committee of such distinguished fellow businessmen, bankers. 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
13: Literally go from the man on the outside looking in now to the man on the inside looking out.
14: I think that was one of my biggest drivers to become an astronaut.
13: Iron Man, Kokoro, how does that prepare the body for something with no finish line?
14: I would say it prepares the mind more than it prepares the body. I live right next to NDTV in Greater Kailash. In New Delhi.
13: What would the young man in India say if he could see you right now?
14: I'll be up there soon with you.
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8: I'm delighted to be chairing a committee of such distinguished fellow businessmen, bankers. It's just lovely to be back on this NDTV jury. I have been a fan of NDTV for a long time.
9: Many of the nominees are extremely close together in terms of what they've done.
11: I think it's also important that how they are reshaping the industries, commercial activities which they are into. And it's a very judicious mix of people to choose from. My compliments to the team.
0: Who will earn India's top business honors? 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
15: What seems settled for me is unfinished business. So I rewind, I pause, I reflect, I dig until what's buried stands up to be counted. Breaking ground, not just headlines, the meaning behind them. 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
0: From the newsroom, to the studio, to the thick of political action.
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17: The hope is that beyond this election, this will be one of the major issues.
18: With multiple challengers in the fray, the TMC also has done a bit of BJ.
17: Remember, this is also a district that has been plagued by communal violence. Come to some of the sabhas that the BJP is also organizing, especially in the villages of West Bengal.
0: When stories have impact.
19: Padmasar Joshi, managing editor and primetime anchor.
0: Then news has influence. The buck stops here with Padmasar Joshi.
17: Your work is being watched by people. You think that you're making an impact in this time. I think that's really a huge validation, very rewarding, and I'm pretty certain that Team NDTV will go from strength to strength.
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20: Hello and welcome. My name is Reeve Kaur Sahani and you're watching NDTV. We've got an action-packed show lined up just for you, but let's first take us through the headlines of the hour. Fresh revelations have surfaced in the Ketan murder case. Police claim a key witness knew about the alleged murder plot. A new video is said to contradict Sia's version, and both Sia and Chetan will remain in judicial custody till the 16th of July. The monsoon is once again exposing crumbling civic infrastructure. From a total

Kerala's tragic death after falling into an open pit, two electrocutions, tree falls and waterlogging. The big question remains, how many more lives will be lost before the authorities are held accountable? The investigation into the alleged Ayodhya temple donation theft is gathering pace. The SIT is probing financial records, questioning the accused and even examining purchases. Even as the controversy takes a political turn with fresh attacks and counter-attacks. The centre has stepped up its scrutiny of Meta over controversial Instagram advertisements. Now, the IT ministry has sought answers over allegations that child abuse-related content was promoted, putting Meta's ad approval process under the scanner.

0: Well, tracking the latest updates coming in at this hour. Now, the Iranian president has paid tribute to Khamenei. That's right, the president as well as the speaker get emotional during the farewell ceremony. Masoud Pezeshkian, Iran's president, as well as Iran's parliamentary party, the Iran's parliamentary speaker, rather, Mohammad Bagher Ghalibaf, visibly got emotional during the farewell ceremony that's taking place of the late supreme leader Ayatollah Ali Khamenei. Remember that the funeral ceremony is now taking place in Iran. The final session will take place on the 9th of July, before which we are seeing multiple engagements now taking place in Iran with regards to the last rites of the late Iranian supreme leader Ayatollah Ali Khamenei. Those are the visuals right there on your screens at the moment, coming in from Mashhad of Iran. As Iranian president pays tribute to Khamenei, the president and the speaker get emotional during the farewell ceremony. Let's listen in to the reactions coming in at this hour.
1: من مهمترین ویژگی که رهبر انقلاب داشتم و مورد اعتراف دوست و دشمنم هست اون عزت طلبی بود. اون که ایشون همواره ایران و ایرانی رو عزیز میخواستن، سربلند میخواستن، با ابهت و با صلابت میخواستن. و این عزت طلبی هم به اصطلاح همراه بود با حکمت. حکیمانه بود در حقیقت و مصلحت جویانه.
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0: My colleague Pradeep Dutta joins us on the broadcast. You know, Pradeep, what we're seeing, of course, are, you know, the last session, the last procession of, you know, the ceremony of the late Supreme Leader Ayatollah Ali Khamenei. We're seeing leaders get visibly emotional. Walk us through the details. What exactly is happening in Iran at this hour?
3: You can see the large number of people are already present here. That funeral ceremony will be starting today and will continue till 9th of this month. And finally, his body will be laid to rest. And already you can see what the appeal has been made to large number of people to attend this funeral ceremony. And more than 20 million people are expected to be there from today onwards. And it's going to be a big event because we have already seen that a lot of the praises are being showered by the leaders of Iran. Masoud Pezeshkian said he is someone who stood for the grace and pride of Iran. He said that while no other leader would have stood before United States of America, but he is the one who stood before US and ensured the independence and sovereignty of the country, because he did not bow down before any of their threats. And even that is the characteristic of a revolutionary leader, even that is being acknowledged by both friends and enemies. He said that he is someone who has been there for the pride and also the steadfastness of the country like Iran. So today, if the Muslim world is really proud and the Iranians are proud, it's because of this one leader, Ayatollah Ali Khamenei. It was on February 28th, Ayatollah Ali Khamenei was killed when the U.S. with its ally Israel, they unleashed war on Iran. They bombed that area where he was sitting in a building because of which he died. And his son, Mojtaba Ali Khamenei, was also injured. And what we had been told is that Mojtaba Ali Khamenei, because he had got a threat on his life, he will not be taking part in this funeral ceremony. But yes, all other leaders from the different parts of the world, they will be coming. We have already seen the summer, and people already have started converging there, and they will be there. So this is going to be a big event, big day, because it has almost united each and every Iranian. There was a time when we had seen

0: that Trump should mind his own malnutrition rates is what he's gone on to say, and that Trump is projecting US problems. So of course, you know, a clapback coming in from Iran towards the United States, in which you can hear that the Iran's parliament speaker, Mohammad Begher Ghalibaf, has hit out at the US President Donald Trump. My colleague Pradeep is still with us on the broadcast. Pradeep, an important now update now coming. We'll be hearing that Mohammad Begher Ghalibaf has hit back at the US President Donald Trump, especially on his remarks related to the economy.
1: Yes, you are absolutely right. In fact, a very strong statement coming from Mohammad Begher Ghalibaf, who is a parliamentary speaker of Iran. He has tried to hit out at Donald Trump's recent interview where he had described Iran as a hungry nation, because in a recent interview, what Donald Trump had said that Iran is facing a lot of inflation, 3,300% inflation. He even said that there is also a shortage of food, and once the things will get better between the two countries, they will try to export food and other items to Iran, because Iran right now needs soybean, needs corn, and other food items. So on this, actually, the Ghalibaf hit out at United States of America. He said that Trump is only talking about the situation back home. This is not the case of Iran. Iran is doing really well. But he said that there are 40 million people in United States of America. They are on the food stamp. And that clearly indicates this is not a proclamation, but this is a projection, he said. And U.S. should stop giving statement regarding Iran. Iran is doing well. Iran is thriving. And so it don't try to just portray a very gloomy and a wrong picture about Iran, because he was trying to hit out at United States of America president, because in recent interview he had said how there has been a lot of inflation rate, they're facing the food crisis, they're facing the malnutrition problem, they need food items, and they are going to export once the things will get better between the two countries.
0: All right, Pradeep, thank you so much for joining us this morning and sharing those important updates with us. We're tracking some more updates coming in at this hour. Well, Iran has just begun its final farewell of former Supreme Leader Ayatollah Ali Khamenei. Now, thousands gathered to pay their last respects, with emotional scenes unfolding all across Tehran. Ali Khamenei's state funeral is said to be one of the largest in the world. Several state leaders are also pouring in to pay their final condolences to Khamenei. We have a special report on this. Take a look.
2: Thousands of Iranians gathered on the streets of Tehran to mourn their slain Ayatollah. Iran's longest-serving leader of the Islamic regime will be buried alongside his four family members, who were also killed during the US-Israeli airstrikes on February 28. More than 15 to 20 million people are expected to flood the streets to see the coffin of their fallen leader. Several senior members of the standing Iran regime also visited the Tehran's Grand Musalla Mosque to pay their respect. Leaders and dignitaries from around the world also poured into Tehran to pay their respects. Surprisingly, Qatar's parliament speaker Hassan bin Abdullah is also among the attendees. These ceremonies are only just beginning. After the Tehran procession, Khamenei's coffin will be taken to the holy city of Qom before the final burial in his birthplace in Mashhad on July 9th. As global dignitaries pour in to pay respects to Ali Khamenei, reports suggest that Iran's new supreme leader, Mujtaba Khamenei, will skip his father's funeral due to security concerns. Bureau Report, NDTV.
0: Let's bring you more updates coming in on this. Well, tears, prayers and chants are echoing through the streets of Iran as thousands gather to bid farewell to the former supreme leader, Ayatollah Ali Khamenei. But beyond that emotion lies the question that has intrigued many. Why is his funeral taking place more than 4 months after his death? And where was his body all this while? Watch this report to find out all the details. Ya
3: Hussein. With tears in their eyes and Khamenei's coffin on their shoulders, thousands of Iranians have begun bidding farewell to the man who led the Islamic Republic for decades. The emotional scenes mark the beginning of one of the largest state funerals

0: in Iran's modern history. But the timing of the farewell is extraordinary. Khamenei was killed in US-Israeli strikes on February the 28th. Yet, his final public farewell is taking place more than 4 months later. This is an unusually long delay for a country that follows Islamic burial traditions. Under Islam, the deceased are typically buried within 24 hours. Iranian officials say that was impossible because of the war. They claim weeks of intense US-Israeli bombardment, and the volatile security situation made it dangerous for a funeral or burial. The long delay also sparked speculation that Khamenei had already been buried in secret. Tehran dismissed those reports when they were floated. They insisted that the body remained under secure state custody throughout the conflict. Tehran preserved in accordance with Islamic religious practices until conditions were suitable for a public farewell. Now, with a fragile ceasefire in place, Iran is turning the funeral into much more than a final goodbye. Ceremonies stretching from Tehran to Qom, Mashhad, and even into Iraq. This grand farewell is designed not only to honor Khamenei's legacy, but also to project national unity and reaffirm public support for the Islamic Republic after months of war. For millions of Iranians, this is an emotional farewell to the country's longest-serving supreme leader. For Iran's ruling establishment, it is also a powerful display of continuity. It is sending a message that while the leader may have fallen and a new chapter has begun, but the foundations of the Islamic Republic remain firmly intact.
1: Let's take you through more developments taking shape at this hour. Now, the center has taken serious note of reports alleging child sexual abuse material was promoted through Instagram advertisements. Now, this is after a BBC documentary alleged that Instagram carried advertisements promoting child sexual abuse material, raising fresh concerns over online child safety. Following this, the center has summoned Meta over allegations that Instagram carried advertisements linked to child sexual abuse material. Now, the government has sought an explanation from the company and is questioning the effectiveness of the ad moderation and safety mechanisms. With that, we're slipping into a very short break. More news and updates on the other side. Stay with us on the broadcast.

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2: Who will earn India's top business honours? 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The front lines of Kargil. The fury of Operation Sindoor.
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1: Ayush, since when do we do scripts?
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1: Picture this. The biggest stage. Floodlights.
0: Wow.
1: 4K. The works.
2: Where's the hook?
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2: Without a hook, no way. The message is clear. It's 2026. 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
14: I'm delighted to be chairing a committee of such distinguished fellow businessmen,

0: bankers. You know, it's just lovely to be back on this NDTV jury. I have been a fan of NDTV for a long time.
1: Many of the nominees are extremely close together in terms of what they've done.
2: Gender parity to be reflected in while we choose leadership as well.
3: It's also important that how they are reshaping the industries.
4: We've got a fantastic jury and we've left all decisions to the winner.

0: Well, Taylor Swift has just tied the knot, is what we're learning so far. You know, she's gone on to say, I do, from the love story to wedding story is now taking place. She's gotten a final happy ending as Taylor Swift has tied the knot, a swift walk down the aisle. An important update now coming in. Remember that fans are rejoicing all across the country, all across the world rather. We also have some reactions coming in. Let's take you through them.
1: Tonight, the story has continued to change despite the heat. The fans have been gathering a lot of Swifties and they are so excited to see their favorite pop star. Hear it up for the Swifties out here. And they've actually traveled not just from New York, but they're from outside as well. Tell us where you've come from.
2: I came from Hong Kong. It was a 16-hour flight, but I came here just for Taylor.
1: Are you serious?
2: Yeah.
1: Just for Taylor Swift. What is it about her that makes you fly across the globe?
2: Well, her music is so relatable, and I just love how she is like so inclusive.
1: Where do you come from?
3: From Chile.
1: From Chile?
3: Yeah.
1: Are you visiting New York already? So what does it feel like to stand here in the heat, and how long have you been waiting?
3: Over like an hour.
1: Oh my
3: God. I'm with my friends, like... Yeah, we are waiting for Taylor Swift. We love her so much. She should invite us to the wedding. Like, yes.
4: The big thing is she's so consistent. Like, she's been releasing. She's now about to maybe release her 13th album. So, like, and she's been with us since when? Like, 2005, 2006. So, it's like, you know, we stay with her through that whole process. We go to the concerts. We listen to the music every time it comes out every few years. There's just so much of, like, a storytelling to her through her albums that we all can connect to.
5: Yeah, I'm from Tennessee, so like the land where she started in, and she actually named the song after me. I mean, she wrote it. My name is Romeo, so like she wrote Love Story after me. That's what I'm saying. Yeah, but no, yeah, Taylor Swift, like once I heard she was getting married at Madison Square Garden, I was like, let me pull up. Like, I can't miss my chance to be a part of something so like historic, you know? Like, she's basically like the Princess Diana of like America.
1: This venue has been high till 4 o'clock in the morning. How long are you guys gonna be here?
5: I don't know. I mean, until we see like maybe Abigail, Carly, like someone, we need a hint of something in the wedding. Yeah. I wanna see something, but hopefully we'll see how long we can last out here in this heat.
4: Yeah, so. We'll be here till something happens.
5: Yeah, we'll be here till Taylor
4: invites
5: us in. That's what
4: we're on the wait list, obviously.
0: My colleague Natasha joins us on the broadcast. Natasha, wonderful news now coming to the fore. Well, you know, from people proposing on Taylor Swift's songs to her finally tying the knot, what is the latest that you're tracking on this at this hour?
1: Well, the latest is that it's actually official, because we have to remember in the lead up to the story, even till an hour or 2 hours ago, it was still officially speculation, because it had not been confirmed by Taylor Swift and Travis Kelce themselves. But now the spokesperson has sent an email out, kind of, which actually turned pink and a pink, and it went just TNT married also about an hour and a half to 2 hours ago. So we have final confirmation. We're also hearing that there was no bridesmaid or bridesgrooms. Instead, we had the sister and brother of Taylor Swift, brothers of Taylor Swift and Travis Kelce, who were their man of honor, respectively, and it is officiated by actor Adam Sandler, who's a dear friend of theirs. What we're also hearing is there are about over 1,000 celebrities inside this grand venue right now as we speak. And the big question is Taylor going to perform herself? And there are reports, not confirmed, but there are reports that she might show up on stage at her own wedding, singing alongside one of her idols, Stevie Nicks, who's expected to be inside and performing too. In terms of the guest list, you must remember that Madison Square Garden was tightly cordoned off by the NYPD, the police, and there were tents, so that even when SUVs drove up, we couldn't often see the guests. But what we understand is that we may have the likes of Jennifer Lopez inside, as well as actor Hugh Grant and his wife, author Glennon Doyle. Those are some of the names. Of course, also Abigail, who's one of Taylor Swift's best friends since she was younger. So those are some of the news that are coming in. And earlier we spoke to a lot of Swift fans and they were really excited about this wedding. They see it as America's equivalent of a royal wedding. And they spoke to us explaining what hold she has on them in terms of how her songs connect to their hearts emotionally, how openly she talks of heartbreak, and at the same time, also appears to be competent, which she certainly is in terms of her success as a billionaire musician.
0: Absolutely, Natasha. And of course, wonderful news coming to the fore from Madison Square. Thank you so much for bringing us those details. We'll be getting in touch with you time and again as and when more developments trickle in. On that note, slipping into a very short break, more news and updates on the other side. Stay with us on the broadcast.
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12: What seems settled for me is unfinished business. So I rewind, I pause, I reflect, I dig, until what's buried stands up to be counted. Breaking Ground, not just headlines, the meaning behind them. This is Breaking Ground with me, Vedika Sood.
6: From the newsroom, to the studio, to the thick of political action.
13: You're watching NDTV 24/7. The hope is that beyond this election, this will be one of the major issues. With multiple challengers in the fray, the TMC also has done a bit of rejig. Remember, this is also a district that has been plagued by communal violence. Come to some of the sabhas that the BJP is also organizing, especially in the villages of West Bengal.
6: When stories have impact.
14: Padmasar Joshi, managing editor and primetime anchor.
6: Then news has influence. The buck stops here with Padmaja Joshi.
13: Your work is being watched by people. You think that you're making an impact in this time. I think that's really a huge validation, very rewarding, and I'm pretty certain that Team NDTV will go from strength to strength.
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1: 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Unfiltered list of things I saw and observed on the ground.
0: Very special ground report from the line of control. There were some children who've lost limbs in the shelling.
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Hello and welcome. My name is Reeth Kaur Sahani and you're watching Eddie TV. We've got an action-packed show lined up just for you, but let's first take us through the headlines of the hour. Fresh revelations have surfaced in the Ketan murder case. Police claim a key witness knew about the alleged murder plot. A new video is said to contradict Sia's version, and both Sia and Chetan will remain in judicial custody till the 16th of July. The monsoon is once again exposing crumbling civic infrastructure. From a toddler's tragic death after falling into an open pit to electrocutions, tree falls and waterlogging, the big question remains, how many more lives will be lost before the authorities are held accountable? The investigation into the alleged Ayodhya temple donation theft is gathering pace. The SIT is probing financial records, questioning the accused and even examining purchases. Even as the controversy takes a political turn with fresh attacks and counter-attacks. The centre has stepped up its scrutiny of Meta over controversial Instagram advertisements. Now the IT ministry has sought answers over allegations that child abuse related content was promoted, putting Meta's ad approval process under the scanner.

0: Well, tracking the latest updates coming in at this hour. Now, the Iranian president has paid tribute to Khamenei. That's right, the president as well as the speaker get emotional during the farewell ceremony. Masood Pezeshkian, Iran's president, as well as Iran's parliamentary party, Iran's parliamentary speaker, Mohammad Begher Ghalibaf, visibly got emotional during the farewell ceremony that's taking place of the late Supreme Leader Ayatollah Ali Khamenei. Remember that the funeral ceremony is now taking place in Iran. The final session will take place on the 9th of July, before which we are seeing multiple engagements now taking place in Iran with regards to the last rites of the late Iranian Supreme Leader Ayatollah Ali Khamenei. Those are the visuals right there on your screens at the moment coming in from Mashhad of Iran. As Iranian president pays tribute to Khamenei, the president and the speaker get emotional during the farewell ceremony. Let's listen into the reactions coming in at this hour.
1: من مهمترین ویژگی که رهبر انقلاب داشتم و مورد اعتراف دوست و دشمنم هست اون عزت طلبی بود. اون که ایشون همواره ایران و ایرانی رو عزیز می‌خواستن، سربلند می‌خواستن، با ابهت و با صلابت می‌خواستن. و این عزت طلبی هم به اصطلاح همراه بود با حکمت. حکیمانه بود در حقیقت و مصلحت جویانه.
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0: My colleague Pradeep Dutta joins us on the broadcast. You know, Pradeep, what we're seeing, of course, are, you know, the last session, the last procession of, you know, the ceremony of the late Supreme Leader Ayatollah Ali Khamenei. We're seeing leaders get visibly emotional. Walk us through the details. What exactly is happening in Iran at this hour?
3: You can see the large number of people are already present here. That funeral ceremony will be starting today and it will continue till 9th of this month. And finally, his body will be laid to rest. And already you can see what the appeal has been made to large number of people to attend this funeral ceremony. And more than 20 million people are expected to be there from today onwards. And it's going to be a big event because we have already seen that a lot of the praises are being showered by the leaders of Iran. Masood Pezeshkian said he's someone who stood for the grace and pride of Iran. He said that while no other leader would have stood before United States of America, but he is the one who stood before US and ensured the independence and sovereignty of the country because he did not bow down before any of their threats. And that is the characteristic of a revolutionary leader, even that is being acknowledged by both friends and enemies. He said that he is someone who has been there for the pride and also the steadfastness of the country like Iran. So today, if the Muslim world is really proud and the Iranians are proud, it's because of this one leader, Ayatollah Ali Khamenei. It was on February 28th, Ayatollah Ali Khamenei was killed when the U.S. with its ally Israel, they unleashed war on Iran. They bombed that area where he was sitting in a building because of which he died. And his son, Mojtaba Ali Khamenei, was also injured. And what we had been told is that Mojtaba Ali Khamenei, because he had got a threat on his life, he will not be taking part in this funeral ceremony. But yes, all other leaders from the different parts of the world, they will be coming. We have already seen the summer and people already have started converging there and they will be there. So this is going to be a big event, big day, because it has almost united each and every Iranian. There was a time when we had seen that the people, the voices of rebellion were coming from the Iranian side. But ever since this has happened, his death has almost united each and every Iranian. And you can see that people in large number will be converging in Tehran to be part of this ceremony.
0: Right, Pradeep, you very rightly mentioned, of course, we're going to see scores of people on the streets of Iran. But stay with us on the broadcast as we track some more updates coming in at this hour. We're tracking more breaking news coming in at this hour. Well, Iran has hit back at the US President Donald Trump over economy remarks. That's right, Iran's Parliament Speaker Mohammad Begher Ghalibaf has in fact issued a statement and responded to the US President Donald Trump, saying, and I quote, that keep your snap advice. He's even gone on to say that Trump should mind his own malnutrition rates, is what he's gone on to say, and that Trump is projecting US problems. So, of course, you know, a clapback coming in from Iran towards the United States, in which you can hear that the Iran's Parliament Speaker, Mohammad Begher Ghalibaf, has hit out at the US President, Donald Trump. My colleague Pradeep is still with us on the broadcast. Pradeep, an important now update now coming. We'll be hearing that Mohammad Begair Ghalibaf has hit back at the US President Donald Trump, especially on his remarks related to the economy.
3: Yes, you are absolutely right. In fact, a very strong statement coming from Mohammad Begair Ghalibaf, who is a parliamentary speaker of Iran. He has tried to hit out at Donald Trump's recent interview where he had described Iran as a hungry nation, because in a recent interview, what Donald Trump had said that Iran is facing a lot of inflation, 3,300% inflation. He even said that there is also a shortage of food, and once the things will get better between the two countries, they will try to export food and other items to Iran, because Iran right now needs soybean, needs corn, and other food items. So on this, actually, the Ghalibaf hit out at United States of America. He said that Trump is only talking about the situation back home. This is not the case of Iran. Iran is doing really well. But he said that there are 40 million people in United States of America. They are on the food stamp. And that clearly indicates this is not a proclamation, but this is a projection, he said. And so U.S. should stop giving statement regarding Iran. Iran is doing well. Iran is thriving. And so don't try to just portray a very gloomy and a wrong picture about Iran, because he was trying to hit out at United States of America president, because in recent interview he had said how there has been a lot of inflation rate, they're facing the food crisis, they're facing the malnutrition problem, they need food items, and they are going to export once the things will get better between the two countries.
0: All right, Pradeep, thank you so much for joining us this morning and sharing those important updates with us. We're tracking some more updates coming in at this hour. Well, Iran has just begun its final farewell of former Supreme Leader Ayatollah Ali Khamenei. Now, thousands gathered to pay their last respects, with emotional scenes unfolding all across Tehran. Ali Khamenei's state funeral is said to be one of the largest in the world. Several state leaders are also pouring in to pay their final condolences to Khamenei. We have a special report on this. Take a look.
4: Thousands of Iranians gathered on the streets of Tehran to mourn their slain Ayatollah. Iran's longest-serving leader of the Islamic regime will be buried alongside his four family members, who were also killed during the US-Israeli airstrikes on February 28. More than 15 to 20 million people are expected to flood the streets to see the coffin of their fallen leader. Several senior members of the standing Iran regime also visited the Tehran's Grand Musalla Mosque to pay their respect. Leaders and dignitaries from around the world also poured into Tehran to pay their respects. Surprisingly, Qatar's parliament speaker Hassan bin Abdullah is also among the attendees. These ceremonies are only just beginning. After the Tehran procession, Khamenei's coffin will be taken to the holy city of Qom before the final burial in his birthplace in Mashhad on July 9th. As global dignitaries pour in to pay respects to Ali Khamenei, reports suggest that Iran's new supreme leader, Mujtaba Khamenei, will skip his father's funeral due to security concerns. Bureau Report, NDTV.
0: Let's bring you more updates coming in on this. Well, tears, prayers and chants are echoing through the streets of Iran as thousands gather to bid farewell to the former supreme leader, Ayatollah Ali Khamenei. But beyond that emotion lies the question that has intrigued many. Why is his funeral taking place more than 4 months after his death? And where was his body all this while? Watch this report to find out all the details.
5: With tears in their eyes and Khamenei's coffin on their shoulders, thousands of Iranians have begun bidding farewell to the man who led the Islamic Republic for decades. The emotional scenes mark the beginning of one of the largest state funerals in Iran's modern history. But the timing of the farewell is extraordinary. Khamenei was killed in US-Israeli strikes on February the 28th. Yet, his final public farewell is taking place more than 4 months later. This is an unusually long delay for a country that follows Islamic burial traditions. Under Islam, the deceased are typically buried within 24 hours. Iranian officials say that was impossible because of the war. They claim weeks of intense US-Israeli bombardment, and the volatile security situation made it dangerous for a funeral or burial. The long delay also sparked speculation that Khamenei had already been buried in secret. Tehran dismissed those reports when they were floated. They insisted that the body remained under secure state custody throughout the conflict. Tehran preserved in accordance with Islamic religious practices until conditions were suitable for a public farewell. Now, with a fragile ceasefire in place, Iran is turning the funeral into much more than a final goodbye. Ceremonies stretching from Tehran to Qom, Mashhad, and even into Iraq. This grand farewell is designed not only to honor Khamenei's legacy, but also to project national unity and reaffirm public support for the Islamic Republic after months of war. For millions of Iranians, this is an emotional farewell to the country's longest-serving supreme leader. For Iran's ruling establishment, it is also a powerful display of continuity. It is sending a message that while the leader may have fallen and a new chapter has begun, but the foundations of the Islamic Republic remain firmly intact.
0: Let's take you through more developments taking shape at this hour. Now, the center has taken serious note of reports alleging child sexual abuse material was promoted through Instagram advertisements. Now, this is after the BBC documentary alleged that Instagram carried advertisements promoting child sexual abuse material, raising fresh concerns over online child safety. Following this, the center has summoned Meta over allegations that Instagram carried advertisements linked to child sexual abuse material. Now, the government has sought an explanation from the company and is questioning the effectiveness of the ad moderation and safety mechanisms. With that, we're slipping into a very short break. More news and updates on the other side. Stay with us on the broadcast.

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0: Who will earn India's top business honors? 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The front lines of Kargil. The fury of Operation Sindoor.
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8: I'm delighted to be chairing a committee of such distinguished fellow businessmen, bankers. 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I have been a fan of NDTV for a long time.
9: Many of the nominees are extremely close.

0: Well, Taylor Swift has just tied the knot, is what we're learning so far. You know, she's gone on to say I do, from the love story to wedding stories now taking place. She's gotten a final happy ending as Taylor Swift has tied the knot, a swift walk down the aisle. An important update now coming in. Remember that fans are rejoicing all across the country, all across the world rather. We also have some reactions coming in. Let's take you through them.
1: Tonight, the story has continued to change despite the heat. The fans have been gathering a lot of Swifties and they are so excited to see their favorite pop star. Hear it up for the Swifties out here. And they've actually traveled not just from New York, but they're from outside as well. Tell us where you've come from.
2: I came from Hong Kong. It was a 16-hour flight, but I came here just for Taylor.
1: Are you serious?
2: Yeah.
1: Just for Taylor Swift. What is it about her that makes you fly across the globe?
2: Well, her music is so relatable, and I just love how she is like so inclusive.
1: Where do you come from?
3: From Chile.
1: From Chile?
3: Yeah.
1: Are you visiting New York already? So what does it feel like to stand here in the heat, and how long have you been waiting?
3: Over like an hour.
1: Oh my God.
3: With my friends, like... Yeah, we are waiting for Taylor Swift. We love her so much. She should invite us to the wedding. Like, yes.
4: The big thing is she's so consistent. Like, she's been releasing. She's now about to maybe release her 13th album. So, like, and she's been with us since when? Like, 2005, 2006. So, it's like, you know, we stay with her through that whole process. We go to the concerts. We listen to the music every time it comes out every few years. There's just so much of, like, a storytelling to her through her albums that we all can connect to.
5: Yeah, I'm from Tennessee, so like the land where she started in, and she actually named the song after me. I mean, she wrote it. My name is Romeo, so like she wrote Love Story after me. That's what I'm saying. Yeah, but no, yeah, Taylor Swift, like once I heard she was getting married at Madison Square Garden, I was like, let me pull up. Like, I can't miss my chance to be a part of something so like historic, you know? Like, she's basically like the Princess Diana of like America.
1: This venue has been high till 4 o'clock in the morning. How long are you guys gonna be here?
5: I don't know. I mean, until we see like maybe Abigail, Carly, like someone, we need a hint of something in the wedding. Yeah. I wanna see something, but hopefully we'll see how long we can last out here in this heat.
4: Yeah, so. We'll be here till something happens.
5: Yeah, we'll be here till Taylor invites us in.
4: Yeah, we're on the wait list, obviously.
0: My colleague Natasha joins us on the broadcast. Natasha, wonderful news now coming to the fore. Well, you know, from people proposing on Taylor Swift's songs to her finally tying the knot, what is the latest that you're tracking on this at this hour?
1: Well, the latest is that it's actually official, because we have to remember in the lead up to the story, even till an hour or 2 hours ago, it was still officially speculation, because it had not been confirmed by Taylor Swift and Travis Kelce themselves. But now the spokesperson has sent an email out, kind of, which actually turned pink and a pink. And it went just TNT married also about an hour and a half to 2 hours ago. So we have final confirmation. We are also hearing that there was no bridesmaid or bridesgrooms. Instead, we had the sister and brother of Taylor Swift, brothers of Taylor Swift and Travis Kelce, who were their man of honor, respectively, and it is officiated by actor Adam Sandler, who's a dear friend of theirs. What we're also hearing is there are about over 1,000 celebrities inside this grand venue right now as we speak. And the big question is Taylor going to perform herself? And there are reports, not confirmed, but there are reports that she might show up on stage at her own wedding, singing alongside one of her idols, Stevie Nicks.

0: who's expected to be inside and performing too. In terms of the guest list, you must remember that Madison Square Garden was tightly cordoned off by the NYPD, the police, and there were tents so that even when SUVs drove up, we couldn't often see the guests. But what we understand is that we may have the likes of Jennifer Lopez inside, as well as actor Hugh Grant, author Glennon Doyle. Those are some of the names. Of course, also Abigail, who's one of Taylor Swift's best friends since she was younger. So those are some of the news that are coming in. And earlier, we spoke to a lot of Swift fans and really excited about this wedding. They see it as America's equivalent of a royal wedding. And they spoke to us explaining what hold she has on them in terms of how her songs connect to their hearts emotionally, how openly she talks of heartbreak, and at the same time also appears to be competent, which she certainly is in terms of her success as a billionaire musician.
1: Absolutely, Natasha, and of course, wonderful news coming to the fore from Madison Square. Thank you so much for bringing us those details. We'll be getting in touch with you time and again as and when more developments trickle in. On that note, slipping into a very short break, more news and updates on the other side. Stay with us on the broadcast.
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3: Literally go from the man on the outside looking in, now to the man on the inside looking out.
4: I think that was one of my biggest drivers to become an astronaut.
3: Iron Man, Kokoro, how does that prepare the body for something with no finish line?
4: I would say it prepares the mind more than it prepares the body. I live right next to NDTV in Greater Kailash in New Delhi.
3: What would that young man in India say if he could see you right now?
4: I'll be up there soon with you.
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8: What seems settled for me is unfinished business. So I rewind, I pause, I reflect, I dig, until what's buried stands up to be counted. Breaking Ground, not just headlines, the meaning behind them. This is Breaking Ground with me, Vedika Sood.
2: From the newsroom, to the studio, to the thick of political action,
9: 24/7. The hope is that beyond this election, this will be one of the major issues. With multiple challengers in the fray, the TMC also has done a bit of rejig. Remember, this is also a district that has been plagued by communal violence. Come to some of the sabhas that the BJP is also organizing, especially in the villages of West Bengal.
2: When stories have impact.
10: Padmasar Joshi, managing editor and primetime anchor.
2: Then news has influence. The buck stops here with Padmaja Joshi.
9: Your work is being watched by people. You think that you're making an impact in this time. I think that's really a huge validation, very rewarding. And I'm pretty certain that Team Any TV will go from strength to strength.
11: 5 hours to go for all of DKS's dreams to come true. I'm going to try and get more into the crowds. Here are the pictures, Siddaramaiah. 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
11: 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What is in your letter? You can never predict what's going to happen in Tamil Nadu politics.
14: 21 days in Kashmir. Unfiltered list of things I saw and observed on the ground.
11: Very special ground report from the line of control. There were some children who've lost limbs in the shelling.
15: For a country that has fought so many wars in the mountains and at high altitude.
14: We're standing on the Indian Navy's newest warship.
11: The line of control, Shiv Arur, NDTV.
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5: These kind of awards and jury lineup, you are truly giving it the right weightage.
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1: Hello and welcome. My name is Reet Kaur Sahani and you're watching NDTV. Got an action-packed show lined up just for you, but let's first take you through the headlines of the hour. Fresh revelations have surfaced in the Ketan murder case. Police claim a key witness knew about the alleged murder plot. A new video was said to contradict Sia's version, and both Sia and Chetan will remain in judicial custody till the 16th of July. The monsoon is once again exposing crumbling civic infrastructure, from a toddler's tragic death after falling into an open pit to electrocutions, tree falls and even waterlogging. The big question remains, how many more lives will be lost before authorities are held accountable? The investigation into the alleged Ayodhya temple donation theft is gathering pace. The SIT is probing financial records, questioning the accused and even examining purchases, even as the controversy takes a political turn with fresh attacks and even counter-attacks. The Senate has stepped up its scrutiny of Meta over controversial Instagram advertisements. Now, the IT ministry has sought answers over allegations that child abuse-related content was promoted, putting Meta's ad approval process under the scanner. Let's take you through important developments now taking shape in the Ketan Agarwal murder case. New revelations are now emerging in this very case. An outdated video of Ketan Agarwal has now surfaced, which shows him speaking fluently, which challenges Sia's claims regarding Ketan's speech. Meanwhile, Sia and Chetan have been sent to a 14-day judicial custody till the 16th of July. And now the police have detained a youth from Bid in Maharashtra, alleging that Chetan had shared the murder plan with him and even wanted him to join the very conspiracy. The youth, however, claims he knew about the plan but advised both of them not to go ahead. On the other hand, forensic teams are analysing WhatsApp chats, alleged coded conversations to piece together the conspiracy.
18: What were the arguments in court today? You must be okay with the verdict that you've got judicial custody.
19: Police were seeking extension of remand. However, grounds were not sufficient. Therefore, police custody remand was not granted. She has been taken into judicial custody now and we are okay with it.
18: There was talk of a lie detector test application. Did that feature in the arguments?
19: Yeah, no. Today they did not praise that application. They did not argue on that aspect. So I think now they would be dropping that issue.
18: There was also talk about possibility of a third person being aware of the conspiracy. That's what the police sources said. But was that mentioned in the remand application?
19: In today's hearing or today's remand application, nothing is even whispered about the involvement of third person.
18: And sir, last question. Beyond the circumstantial evidence, in your opinion, is this case only on circumstantial evidence or
19: up till now it is on circumstantial evidence only.
18: Sir, I think you'd be quite pleased with the verdict of the court, at least as far as your arguments were concerned. Judicial custody is something you'd be happy to take away today.
20: Absolutely. I wouldn't use the word happy, but yes, we are satisfied that our arguments which were raised before the court on the last occasion, that the reasons which were being given by the police officers or by the investigating officer for extending custody indefinitely were in the nature of a fishing inquiry. The Honourable Court has accepted those arguments and granted them judicial custody today.
18: Was there any mention of a polygraph test or you know, investigation veering towards a third person as well?
20: There was one of the reasons that were given was still a possibility that they may have contacted a third person, but there was no substantial any details given in that reason. It merely indicated a possibility. Insofar as the lie detector is concerned, the investigating officer has undertaken to withdraw the application. They will not be proceeding with the lie detector test.
18: Sir, just one question. I know the merits of the case is not something that the court will

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1: My colleague Sujata joins us on the broadcast to give us more details. You know, Sujata, an important update now coming to the fore where it seems as though some of CR's claims are now being contradicted by what the police is gathering.
2: Well, certainly, and there are several videos of Ketan Agrawal that are now being circulated on social media, shared by the people who worked with him or who were already in contact with him. And these videos clearly show that the claim that was made by C.R. Goyal that he used to stammer does not clearly seem to happen because he's able to speak in a fluent way. Now, in a similar pattern, we know that to conduct a similar such test, the police had prepared a questionnaire of 18 questions that includes C.R.'s basic information, as well as these include questions that Sia will have to answer, in which she would answer on did she really push Ketan or was it Chetan who made the push, and whether she's aware that what were the reasons that why she would step back from a relationship in a way by killing somebody down. So all of these questions are prepared, which Sia of course had to answer. And at the same time, now that they are in judicial custody, we know that the investigation will of course take its course of time. But we heard the lawyers and the legal representatives from both the aspects, one of the public prosecution and secondly that of the defense counsel, it is important to gather evidence that proves that Ketan was murdered and pushed by Sia and Chetan. Now in this case, because police had also admitted in the court that it is difficult to gather eyewitnesses that have actually seen the incident happening, because of which a lie detector polygraph test needs to be taken place. Sia did give her permission and the test was conducted. But at the same time, it is important for the police also to gather evidence that is going to help prove the crime committed by Sia and Chetan in court. Back to you.
1: Absolutely, Sujata. Of course, the investigation seems to be picking up pace, but thank you so much for joining us and sharing those important updates with us. Well, we have some breaking news coming in. Let's take you through it. An important update now coming to the fore, where a bail for the DMK MLA who was arrested over Vijay's remarks. That's right, DMK MLA has now been granted bail. The Tuticorin court has now granted bail to the DMK MLA. This is, remember, with regards to remarks made against the Tamil Nadu Chief Minister Vijay. We're understanding that the DMK MLA has now been granted bail in the case. My colleague Sam Daniel joins us on the broadcast to shed more light on this. Sam, an important update now coming in from Tamil Nadu. Walk us through the details. What exactly has happened in this case?
3: Well, after more than 2 hours of arguments at a local court in Tuticorin, the court has finally granted bail to DMK MLA Anita Radhakrishnan, who was arrested yesterday for allegedly promoting enmity and also making insulting remarks on Chief Minister Vijay. This happened on the 20th of last month in Tuticorin. After the Madras High Court denied him anticipatory bail, the police arrested him. And now the court has granted bail, so he would not be taken to the prison, but just a case has been registered. And the former minister and present MLA has also accused the police of urging him to resign as DMK MLA and join the TVK, something the TVK denies allegations. And even if he wants to join, the TVK will not admit him. That's what Law Minister CTR Nirmal Kumar has said. And the larger picture, this is the first high-profile arrest the ruling TVK had made after capturing power, but the court has granted him bail.
1: Sam, thank you so much for joining us and sharing those important updates with us. Well, some big breaking news coming in from Uttar Pradesh at this hour. Now, Akhilesh Yadav, the Samajwadi Party chief, has shared an AI video of Ram Mandir. He's even gone on to caption the video saying, and I quote, that have they gone into exile again? This, of course, is a jibe now coming in. Remember that there is a case, the probe, with regards to the donation theft that took place at the Ram Mandir. That's now picking up pace. And amid this, we're seeing repeated jibes coming in from the Samajwadi Party chief

0: Akhilesh Yadav, who in the latest has shared an AI video of the Ram Mandir temple. He's even gone on to caption the video saying that have they gone into exile again? Those are the visuals right there on your screens at the moment. The top half of the screen shows the AI video posted by Akhilesh Yadav. My colleague Ajay Dubey, my apologies, joins us on the broadcast to shed more light on this. You know, Ajay, walk us through the details. There's an important jibe that's been levelled by, of course, Akhilesh Yadav. Time and again, we're seeing him attack the ruling dispensation. Walk us through the details, what exactly it is that he's saying.
1: See, if you go through this video, it's an AI-generated video, and Akhilesh Yadav is targeting BJP by this video. In this video, we can see Lord Ram, he's going back from Ayodhya, and apart from that, there is glimpses for the Chanda Chori scene also, and the people from Ayodhya, they're asking for the justice. So many things are there in this video, and the message in this video is for the political aspect. Akhilesh Yadav is targeting BJP. Akhilesh Yadav is the leader who initially started discussing about this topic. Later on, we have seen foundation of SIT and FIR and other things also. So continuously, Akhilesh Yadav is targeting BJP with this issue. Continuously, he is asking questions and calling BJP leaders and BJP CC in shortcut means Chanda Chor. So this is what is the message. And Akhilesh Yadav is continuously doing political allegation on BJP with this issue.
0: Ajay, thank you so much for joining us and sharing those important updates with us. With that, slipping into a very short break, more news and updates on the other side. Stay with us on the broadcast.

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4: These kind of awards and jury lineup, you are truly giving it the right weightage.
5: The eminent juries who are here, and that itself speaks for the commitment towards highlighting the advantage which India is having. What I am looking for in this is that we should be awarding companies and individuals who have focused not only on growth but also on bringing good governance.
6: Be part of the jury and vote on the people, the men, the women, the companies in India who have the right stuff is a great opportunity for us.
3: Who will earn India's top business honors? Find out at the NDTV Profit Business Leadership Awards. He has tracked the pulse of power from Washington to Korea. Witnessed history being made in global capitals and conflict zones.
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1: 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It's 2026. You've got to be real in a world of reels. You've got to be original in a world where everything seems generated.
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3: Literally go from the man on the outside looking in, now to the man on the inside looking out.
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4: 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I live right next to NDTV in Greater Kailash in New Delhi.
3: What would the young man in India say if he could see you right now?
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5: मीठा या नमकीन चाहे जैसे खाओ 100% सूजी से बनी आर प्योर वर्मिसली स्वादिष्ट सेहतमंद हर रोज.
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12: 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Unfiltered list of things I saw and observed on the ground.
8: Very special ground report from the line of control. 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
14: Welcome back to Sarith Kaur Sahani, you're watching NDTV. Well, it's the wedding Swifties have dreamed about for months. From the chart-topping love songs to what fans are now calling the ultimate love story. Global pop icon Taylor Swift and NFL superstar Travis Kelce have said, I do. Now, the star-studded celebration brought together family, close friends and a glittering guest list, while fans across the world flooded social media with congratulations. From love story to a real-life wedding story, it's a moment that set the internet buzzing. Here's a look at the big day, the celebrity guests, and how Swifties are celebrating a wedding that everyone is talking about.
15: Despite the story has continued to change despite the heat, the fans have been gathering a lot of Swifties, and they are so excited to see their favorite pop star. Hear it up for the Swifties out here. And they've actually traveled not just from New York, but they're from outside as well. Tell us where you've come from.
16: I came from Hong Kong. It was a 16-hour flight, but I came here just for Taylor.
15: Are you serious?
16: Yeah.
15: Just for Taylor Swift. What is it about her that makes you fly across the globe?
16: Well, her music is so relatable, and I just love how she is like so inclusive.
15: Where do you come from?
16: From Chile.
15: From Chile?
16: Yeah.
15: Well, you visited New York already? So what does it feel like to stand here in the heat, and how long have you been waiting?
16: Oh, for like an hour.
15: Oh my God.
16: With my friends, we are all waiting for Taylor Swift. We love her so much. She should invite us to the wedding. Yes.
17: The big thing is she's so consistent. Like, she's been releasing, she's now about to maybe release her 13th album. So, and she's been with us since when? Like 2005, 2006. So it's like, you know, we stay with her through that whole process. We go to the concerts, we listen to the music every time it comes out every few years. There's just so much of like a storytelling to her through her albums that we all can connect to.
7: Yeah, I'm from Tennessee, so like the land where she started in. And she actually named the song after me. I mean, she wrote it. My name is Romeo, so like she wrote Love Story after me. That's what I'm saying. Yeah. But no, yeah, Taylor Swift, like once I heard she was getting married at Madison Square Garden, I was like, let me pull up. Like, I can't miss my chance to be a part of something so like historic, you know? Like, she's basically like the Princess Diana of like America.
15: This venue has been high till 4 o'clock in the morning. How long are you guys gonna be here?
7: I don't know. I mean, until we see like maybe Abigail, Carly, like someone, we need a hint of something in the wedding. Yeah. I wanna see something, but hopefully, we'll see how long we can last out here in this heat.
17: Yeah, so we'll be here till something happens.
7: Yeah, we'll be here till Taylor invites us in.
17: That's what we're on the wait list, obviously.
14: With that, we're sipping into a very short break. More news and updates on the other side. 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
3: I think it's also important that how they are reshaping the industries, commercial activities which they are into. And it's a very judicious mix of people to choose from. My compliments to the team.
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4: What seems settled for me is unfinished business. So I rewind, I pause, I reflect, I dig, until what's buried stands up to be counted. Breaking Ground, not just headlines, the meaning behind them. This is Breaking Ground with me, Vedika Sood.
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1: The hope is that beyond this election, this will be one of the major issues.
2: With multiple challengers in the fray, the TMC also has done a bit of DJ.
1: Remember, this is also a district that has been plagued by communal violence. Come to some of the sabhas that the BJP is also organizing, especially in the villages of West Bengal.
3: When stories have impact.
4: Padmasar Joshi, managing editor and prime time anchor.
3: Then news has influence. The buck stops here with Padmaja Joshi.
1: Your work is being watched by people. You think that you're making an impact in this time. I think that's really a huge validation, very rewarding, and I'm pretty certain that Team Any TV will go from strength to strength.
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8: Be part of jury and vote on the people, the men, the women, the companies in India who have the right stuff is a great opportunity for us.
3: Who will earn India's top business honours?
12: Hello and welcome to Fault Lines. I'm Gauri Dwivedi. It's a power pack show that's lined up for you this week. First up, we tell you about the upcoming summit of NATO in Turkey and why is it that existential questions are likely to dominate conversation. Next up, we decode for you what exactly is Iran's 4th of July power play. Why is it that the funeral procession and all rituals kickstart from 4th of July? We get you details of the Afghanistan-Pakistan tensions flare up once again. You have Pakistan once again hitting out at civilian casualties in Afghanistan. Why is it that the ceasefire to crossfire situation erupts almost every 3 months? And lastly, this week on Fault Lines, we get you why the Korean Peninsula is again on the edge. Weapons have been fired and tested by Pyongyang, and Seoul is also watching the situation very closely. Where does this thing stand in that region? Details only on Fault Lines. First up, the spotlight is back on NATO as alliance leaders prepare for one of the world's most consequential summits in recent memory. Turkey is all set to host the upcoming NATO summit from the 7th of July. But behind the carefully choreographed family photos lies an uncomfortable reality Relations between the US and several of its closest allies are under tremendous strain. From defense spending and trade disputes to the ongoing Ukraine conflict and questions over America's long-term commitment to European safety and security, these are old fault lines that are only widening. How did the world's most powerful military alliance actually reach this point? And can this summit help bridge the growing transatlantic divide? We will break this down for you, but first up, listen in to the most consequential and relevant voices coming in from the top leaders for this alliance.
0: I just want their loyalty. We don't need their money. We don't need anything. We have the most powerful military in the world by far. But I just want loyalty. You know, we're so loyal to them. We're always fighting for them. We have thousands of troops all over Europe. In Germany, we have 50,000 troops. And then you want a little, give us a little nudge, give us a little kiss. We don't want much. And they say, no, we can't do it.
14: Recent years, we have done too little for our own security. We are now making up for that. However, we are not doing this to meet a numerical target set by the American president, but rather in our own interest.
15: He is now meeting with the big defense industry companies in the United States. I hope they are well prepared, because he will no doubt require them also to do more. And that's really crucial. And his leadership on all of this, but also, of course, on Iran, the nuclear capability, degrading that, crucial for the whole world. And on Ukraine, bringing Ukraine to a lasting peace.
12: As I said, we're going to decode for you why is it that these fractures, these fault lines are only widening. First up, let's tell you how exactly did the Allies reach this present space of being so much under strain. First and foremost, of course, is the Ukraine conflict that has exposed deep differences between where the US stands and where some of its European allies stand. Next up is the military aid debate that continues. You have Donald Trump insisting that Europe needs to pay for its safety and security on its own, and something that the European allies disagree on. Next, the fact that there is no consensus on Ukraine's path to NATO. Several want Kyiv to enter, US says no, and that difference only widens the problems. US tariffs, of course, strain the alliance even more. Push for independent European defense questions are something that only adds to the ongoing situation. Next up, questions over America's long-term commitment, whether or not Trump is in for the long haul, or whether he could actually rupture the whole network and the whole architecture is now a real possibility. Allies, therefore, are seeking greater certainty before they commit to this 75-year-old plus alliance. Now, what's at stake? Well, in short, a lot. But let's tell you more. NATO's unity against Russia, that is being deeply tested as things stand right now. Even support for Ukraine is now something that is at stake here. If allies decide or disagree, then there is no clarity on whether Ukraine will continue to get the support of NATO. Future of the transatlantic security itself is at risk. Most importantly, credibility of Article 5. What is this? Attack on one, attack on all. This credibility is really at stake here, along with NATO's role in the changing world, with many feeling that an alliance that was born after the Second World War needs to keep pace with the 21st century. Now, what's the best foot forward? Well, balance in sharing the defense burden. This is key to the big issue that is rupturing the entire alliance. Balancing that could actually solve the situation. Agree on some of the long-term strategies with regard to Ukraine. If there is agreement, everything flows from that. Most importantly, balance European autonomy with NATO unity. Some of this Europe needs to decide, because that is something that European allies have been saying all along, that America sits too far out to really understand some of these aggression and conflicts that are playing out on its continent. How that pans out, of course, is something that we at Fault Lines will keep tracking for you. Next up, Iran is preparing for a funeral with enormous political symbolism, viewers. Ceremonies for Supreme Leader Ayatollah Khamenei are set to begin from 4th of July. Yes, 4th of July. With millions expected to line the streets, Tehran is aiming to project unity, resilience, and defiance after months of conflict. The event is already drawing comparisons with the 1989 funeral of then Khamenei, which drew millions of mourners and remains one of the largest public gatherings of modern history. Let's decode that for you in detail. Some of those numbers, and why is it that it is turning out

0: to be a 4th of July show of strength for Iran. Now, this matters to Tehran. First and foremost, Khamenei's funeral begins on US Independence Day. None of this is coincidence. This is by design. This is meant to send a very strong message. Tehran is using the timing and the date to project defiance. The event also doubles up as political messaging to America and to Donald Trump. Millions are expected to line up on Iranian streets, and Tehran is likely to witness biggest crowds happening starting from 4th of July. Tehran is hoping to showcase national unity, ensure that people congregate together, come in line towards the regime, and there is no threat to the regime whatsoever. Now, in terms of ceremonies and processions, 5 days of ceremonies across Iran and Iraq are lined up, which start from the 4th of July. Khamenei will be buried on the 9th of July. All of this, as I said, has happened months after he's dead. And these dates are chosen by design. Now, let's tell you why is it that comparisons are being made to 1989. Then the funeral drew 10.2 million mourners. Around 1 in 6 Iranians actually attended the funeral then. Highest share of nation's population was at the funeral. Lastly, let's tell you the big message that this entire event is set to draw. Iran wants to display unity after months of conflict. A massive turnout means that there is huge resilience at home and abroad, and the symbolism being heightened by the 4th of July timeline and timing. That, viewers, is extremely significant. How does this all add up? What does this mean? And more importantly, where does the conflict go from here? We have a very prominent voice joining us, Aaron David Miller, former State Department and West Asia negotiator, joining me live from Washington, D.C., to talk more about this. Mr. Miller, thanks so much for speaking to me on Fault Lines. Let me start by asking you that Iran has chosen to begin Ayatollah Khamenei's funeral ceremonies on 4th of July, America's Independence Day. Is this symbolism simply just coincidence, or is there a larger messaging there?
1: You know, the Iranians do have a acute sense of timing. There's no doubt about that. They didn't release the hostages, as you know, way back in 1981 until Reagan was inaugurated as president. Look, I think it took a considerable amount of planning to do this funeral. I think whether or not it was intended as a message, I think the reality is it shows a high degree of confidence on the part of the regime, both in terms of security, and you have to wonder where, under what circumstances, many of the Islamic Revolutionary Guard Corps individuals, the ones that the Israelis and the Americans haven't killed, and some notable clerics, whether or not that operational security is going to factor into this. But I think broader than that, and again, I'm not a specialist on Iran, broader than that, I think it just speaks of a resilience and a risk readiness and an emboldened Iran that 5 months into what is the largest deployment of American military power since the second Iraq war, this regime has survived. And it has survived with more leverage, frankly, than it had at the beginning. So I think that's part of it. The other reality, of course, is Mojtaba al-Khamenei, Ali Khamenei's son, who was badly wounded, presumably, during the strikes of, I guess, February 28th. What sort of message he's going to send? Will he actually appear at his father's funeral? I think I have no idea. But I think that the manifestation of the funeral is a demonstration of Iranian resolve and defiance, certainly of the U.S. and the Israelis.
0: Okay. Now, Iran says that the terms of the ceasefire agreed 2 weeks ago must be finalized before any discussion can actually take place regarding the nuclear program. Is this buying tactics from Tehran?
1: I think that they want to increase their leverage and the deliverables that accrue to them according to the terms of the MOU before they sit down and engage, and let alone consider making concessions on the nuclear issue. I mean, the reality is the naval blockade has eased, which allows the transit of Iranian oil.

0: a good many sanctions on what had been sanctioned oil have been waived. The Iranians are now able to sell their oil. I don't know, and I don't think anyone knows what the status of the unfrozen assets really are and who's providing them. Iranians claim that they're owed another, that half of the 12 billion of the initial installment is now in their hands, and they want an additional 6 billion. And I think they also want to ensure that no one believes that the Straits of Hormuz are going to return to anything that normal humans would regard as free and unfettered access. I think what you saw over the last 4 or 5 days, beginning with an initial Iranian strike on a tanker, demonstrates the fact that they now have a good deal of control and leverage over the Straits, and they want to maintain it. The New York Times reported, curiously, something this morning that 80% of pre-war traffic to the Straits had been, has now been normalized. Whether that's right or not, I don't know. But we're not talking about transit, which will be unfettered. The Iranians are going to insist on certain prescribed lanes. They're going to insist on, whether they call them tolls or not, on transit fees, call them navigation fees, call them a fund to maintain the environmental health of the Straits. And you look at the two examples, there are more than two, of man-made canals, Panama and Suez. The average tolls revenue for Egypt and Panama are anywhere from $4 to $10 billion a year. And while the Straits of Hormuz is not a man-made canal and is governed by international UN sanctioned law, I think the Iranians are prepared, want to turn it into a moneymaker. And by the way, it is the Iranian Islamic Revolutionary Guard Corps Navy that's played a leading role here. And then the IRGC, I think, sees this as a cash cow, and they're not going to let go of it.
1: You've been reading this playbook for a very long time. Do you really expect meaningful nuclear negotiations between the two sides?
0: It's a great question, and I think it's going to be very, very hard. I mean, when you look at the last successful example of U.S.-Iranian negotiations, and look at the differences. You had the P5 plus one, five permanent members of the Security Council in Germany, all participating in this. It took 18 months. You had negotiators who I think, in the end, came to have some sort of personal rapport. There was a measure of trust and confidence. It didn't occur in the wake of a devastating war, in which the United States and the Israelis ended up killing large numbers of senior Iranian officials, including the supreme leader and the current supreme leader's wife, mother, and I believe one of the children. So the negotiations now are occurring in a completely different context. And I do not believe that the conditions for a successful negotiation right now are auspicious. I would only say one other thing about this. In any event, even if there were trust and confidence, we're not talking about what I would call a transformational agreement. This is not about turning a dysfunctional relationship between the US and Iran into normal, peaceful relations. It's not about that at all. It's about transactions designed to secure a trade-off. In return for restraints and constraints under IAEA monitoring on the Iranian side with their nuclear program, the US is prepared to facilitate, not from its own funds, but facilitate the infusion of billions of dollars of money. That's the trade-off. Constraints on the nuclear program for money, sanctions relief, frozen assets, and generally the elimination of all sanctions. Whether or not they can secure that trade-off is unclear, but this is not a transformation. It is at best, I guess you could call it a smart transaction.
1: Okay. And finally, Looking ahead, what is the most likely scenario? Do you expect a durable diplomatic breakthrough, a prolonged diplomatic stalemate, or maybe a return to military escalation sooner than later?
0: I mean, I think you can, if I were to make a prediction between now and the end of the year, I think there will be some sort of negotiation still. How determinative it will be, I don't know. I think the Straits will probably have returned to, what, 60, 70% of pre-war traffic, with the Iranians deciding, based on whether they like a particular country's policies, whether or not to grant those flagships access or not. I suppose you could still see a sort of tit for tat every now and then. I don't foresee a major return to massive conflict, although there's a lot of chatter now here in Washington about the Trump administration returning to war after the midterms, which I think is what the Iranians believe, by the way. So it's going to be a fraught situation.
1: All right, Mr. Miller, thank you so much for speaking to me on Fault Lines. Thanks so much for taking out the time. All right, on that note, a quick break. We return on the other side, tell you more about what's the latest unfolding in Pakistan, Afghanistan, and the Korean Peninsula. Stay with us.

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4: 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Picture this. 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
7: Literally go from the man on the outside looking in, now to the man on the inside looking out.
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8: 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I live right next to NDTV in Greater Kailash. 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
10: Really?
9: Fashion that made you gag. 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I am your host Mayank Chaudhary and this is Limelight.
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11: We've got a picture of the letter. 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
15: 21 days in Kashmir. Unfiltered list of things I saw and observed on the ground.
16: The Pakistan-Afghanistan border is once again on the edge, viewers. There's a fragile ceasefire that has collapsed. Fresh military action has reignited tensions. There are now fears of a wider confrontation that are only growing. But this crisis did not erupt overnight. It is the latest chapter in a bitter relationship between Afghanistan and Pakistan that's shaped by militancy, deep mistrust, and of course, disputed borders. This report traces how the conflict escalated and why the cycle of violence, unfortunately, keeps repeating. Take a look.
17: Another Pakistani airstrike. Another trail of shattered homes. Another mounting civilian death toll. Pakistan says its cross-border strikes this week were aimed at militant hideouts in Afghanistan. But officials say the bombs fell on homes. killing dozens of civilians, including women and children. The UN has confirmed significant civilian casualties. Islamabad insists it is hunting the Pakistani Taliban, or TTP, which it blames for a wave of deadly attacks inside Pakistan. Kabul rejects the allegations, accusing Pak of violating Afghan sovereignty and once again making ordinary civilians pay the price. Critics say Pakistan's strategy has become painfully familiar, one that leaves civilians dead in its path. The latest escalation comes despite a ceasefire announced in March. That truce followed weeks of intense fighting. While Pakistan continues to accuse the Taliban government of sheltering TTP fighters across the border, the Afghanistan government argues that Islamabad's worsening security is an internal problem, not Afghanistan's responsibility. The roots of this conflict run much deeper. Since the Taliban returned to power in 2021, relations between the two neighbors have plummeted over the disputed Durand Line, cross-border militancy, and mutual distrust. The frontier that once connected allies has increasingly become a battlefield. With diplomacy repeatedly failing, every attack now risks another round of civilian suffering. For millions living along the rugged Afghanistan-Pakistan border, peace has become little more than a pause between airstrikes.
16: Shifting focus now, well, West Asia may have stepped back from the brink, but another global flashpoint might in fact be heating up. I'm talking about North Korean leader Kim Jong-un, who has ordered his military to prepare for what he calls a deadly offensive. Even as Pyongyang showcases new missiles and long-range artillery, across the border you have South Korea that is rapidly expanding its drone capabilities, strengthening its defenses, and taking up the Pyongyang challenge. How exactly is the Korean Peninsula looking right now? Is it hot? Is it ripe? Or is it just, as they say, saber wrestling? This report tells you more.
10: The guns have fallen silent in West Asia. Thousands of kilometers away, another flashpoint seems to be glowing. It's the Korean Peninsula. North Korean leader Kim Jong-un has ordered what he calls a deadly and destructive offensive posture. This after personally overseeing a series of major weapons tests. The arsenal on display included upgraded multiple rocket launchers, ballistic missiles and heavy artillery systems designed, according to Pyongyang, to strike enemy airfields, ports and critical infrastructure with greater precision. Analysts say the new capabilities could put virtually all of South Korea within range. The message from Pyongyang is unmistakable. North Korea wants its enemies to live in constant fear. Seoul isn't waiting. South Korea has unveiled an ambitious plan to build an army of 500,000 drone warriors, dramatically expanding its fleet of attack drones to counter the North's growing military threat. Reports suggest that North Korea is benefiting from military tech transfers linked to its deepening ties with Russia. The timing is no coincidence. With the Iran crisis cooling, Washington is reportedly shifting its strategic focus to East Asia. President Donald Trump has indicated renewed attention to Pyongyang's nuclear program, raising the prospect of intense confrontation or diplomacy with Kim Jong-un. The Korean War never officially ended. It stopped with an armistice, not a peace treaty. 73 years later, the demilitarized zone remains one of the world's most heavily armed frontiers. Missiles are being tested. Drone armies are being assembled. Nuclear rhetoric is returning. On the Korean Peninsula, the next geopolitical storm may already be gathering.
16: Well, with that, we wrap things up on this edition of Fault Lines. Thanks so very much for watching.
0: थोड़े में ज्यादा स्वाद, यही तो है इसकी खास बात।
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5: What seems settled for me is unfinished business. So I rewind. I pause. I reflect. I dig. Until what's buried stands up to be counted. Breaking ground, not just headlines, the meaning behind them. 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
7: The hope is that beyond this election, this will be one of the major issues.
8: With multiple challengers in the fray, the TMC also has done a bit of rejig.
7: Remember, this is also a district that has been plagued by communal violence. Come to some of the sabhas that the...
9: Hello and welcome. My name is Reet Kaur Sahani. You're watching The Breakfast Show. We've got an action-packed show lined up just for you, but let's first take you through the headlines of the hour. Fresh revelations have surfaced in the Kethan murder case. Police claim a key witness knew about the alleged murder plot. A new video is said to contradict Sia's version, and both Sia and Chetan will remain in judicial custody till the 16th of July. The monsoon is once again exposing crumbling civic infrastructure. From a toddler's tragic death after falling into an open pit to electrocutions, tree falls and waterlogging. The question remains, how many more lives will be lost before authorities are held accountable? The investigation into the alleged Ayodhya temple donation theft is now gathering pace. The SIT is probing financial records, questioning the accused and even examining purchases, even as the controversy takes a political turn with fresh attacks and counter-attacks. The centre has stepped up a scrutiny of Meta over controversial Instagram advertisements. The IT ministry has sought answers over allegations that child abuse-related content was promoted, putting Meta's ad approval process under the scanner. Well, recent breaking news coming in from West Bengal. Let's take you through it. Now, in the latest, the Trinamool Congress has accused Ritu Broto of trespassing into the Kolkata headquarters. That's right, the Trinamool Congress has now filed a police complaint over the incident. The Trinamool Congress has warned of legal action against those involved. Now, the CRPF as well as the police have also been deployed outside the TMC office. Those are the visuals right there on your screens at the moment. The TMC office security has now been beefed up after the rebel faction took control of the office. That's the latest update that we have for you coming in from West Bengal. We also have some reactions lined up for you. Let's take you through them.
10: So, we went to Trinamool Congress office and sat there. So, what is the arop laga raha hai? उस पे ध्यान हम लोग नहीं देंगे हम लोगों को विधानसभा में प्रिंसिपल ऑपोजिशन का स्वीकृति मिल चुका है उधर का जो मालिक है वो ऑलरेडी चिट्ठी दे चुका है कि जो लीज था वो ओवर 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
9: Well, my colleague Hrithik is joining us on the broadcast to shed more light on this.

0: you know, 2022 after the 2021 elections. And what we know that the Rituprotu-led faction has made it clear that they are going to function the party office from this particular premises, because a lot of attachment, Akhrur Zaman, who is the treasurer of this faction, has went on record and said that they would function the party's activities from this particular office, as there are a lot of attachments are with this particular premises. Remember, soon after this, they left the premises after locking the main entrance of the office. And also, they also put up a posture in which, you know, the Arup Roy, senior party leader, has been mentioned as the chairperson of Trinamool Congress Party. Soon after this drama unfolded at the doorstep of Trinamool Congress Party headquarters, Kunal Ghosh and others, the Mamata Banerjee faction, categorically, they had gone to the spot, and which led a lot of chaos. Police and general forces were brought in because they had decided to sit on dhanna at the doorstep, and they also wanted to you know, open the doors, as they also claim they have the key of another door which is adjacent to the main door, but the police prevented them. Lot of drama unfolded. TMC leaders and MLA Kunal Ghosh has leveled the trespassing charges against the Rituprotu faction.
1: You're talking about the trespassing charges. You know, Ritik, also help us understand, has there been any sort of response that has come from Mamata Banerjee herself?
0: So far, there is no direct reaction from Mamata Banerjee, but her, you know, close confidant, leaders like Kunal Ghosh and others, they have already went on record, said this is an attempt to trespass inside the party office. They also said they have paid all due rented to the landlord of this particular premises. So they also want to function, the party office to be functioned from that particular area. But let me tell you that this situation is probably heading to the law, and which is why they have already lodged a complaint before the police. Back to you.
1: Right, absolutely, Ritik. Thank you so much for joining us and sharing those crucial updates with us.

0: Let's now take you to Uttar Pradesh. We have some big breaking news coming in at this hour as Akhilesh Yadav has shared, in fact, an AI video of the Ram Mandir. He's even gone on to issue a statement and said that have they gone into exile again? That's a sharp attack coming in from the Samajwadi Party chief, Akhilesh Yadav, who's released an AI video depicting Lord Ram leaving Ayodhya. A political showdown has now occurred over the Ram Mandir donation theft. Akhilesh Yadav has once again hit hard at the ruling dispensation. He's released an AI video attack on the donation theft in which he in fact shows Lord Ram. In fact, and is even questioned asking that has Lord Ram gone into exile again? My colleague Ajay Dubey is with us on the broadcast. Ajay, of course, the attacks are only continuing politically. We think the Samajwadi Party Supremo once again attacked the UP government over the Ram Mandir donation theft trial.
1: See, definitely from the very first day, Akhilesh Yadav was targeting BJP, and it was Akhilesh Yadav because of whom this SIT was found. And right now on this video, he's targeting BJP, and in the visuals, we can see people from Ayodhya. It is an AI-generated video. People from Ayodhya, they are asking for their justice. Other messages are also part of this video. So continuously, Akhilesh Yadav is targeting BJP. Akhilesh knows that this is a very crucial thing for BJP, and the voter of BJP is very talked about this issue. So continuously Akhilesh Yadav is targeting Bharatiya Janata Party with the Ayodhya issue, and this time it was an AI generated video. In this video we can see various sadhus and people from Ayodhya. They are very upset with what happened in this Chanda Chori incident.
0: Right, absolutely, Ajay. You know, an important update now coming to light. You know, also help us understand, that's what the Samajwadi Party is now saying. What exactly is the Uttar Pradesh government, which is essentially led by the BJP, what exactly is the government saying on this?
1: The ministers of Bharatiya Janata Party, the ministers of UP government, Yogi government, we have asked this question many times, and they are very assured that there will be justice on this issue. SIT is doing their investigation, and we have seen, according to the primary investigation report given by the SIT, we have seen FIRs, we have seen arrest, and while we ask questions to them about Champat Rai, Anil Mishra, and other members of the trust, they don't make any comment about that issue. But definitely it is a challenging issue for BJP, and Samajwadi Party is continuously trying to make this issue in conversation.

0: session so that they can challenge BJP with this Chanda Chori issue.
1: All right. In fact, stay with us for the broadcast as we track some more updates now coming in at this hour. Well, there's some more breaking news coming in. Let's take you through it. Now, the Ram Temple donation draw, according to sources, the bank, while providing information to the SIT, has estimated the amount of stolen money daily. Now, we're getting important information coming in from sources where bank employees have told the SIT that before the theft came to light, an average of rupees 16 to 18 lakhs was being deposited daily as donations into the bank accounts of the Ram Janmabhoomi Tirth Kshetra Trust. However, after the incident came to light, this amount has increased to about rupees 24 to 26 lakh per day. Based on these bank figures, it is suspected that the earlier rupees 6 to 8 lakh was being withdrawn daily. That's an important piece of information now coming to the fore as we're getting information coming to us from sources that has now gone on to say that according to sources, well, the bank, while providing information to the SIT, has now estimated the amount of money stolen daily. Sources have gone on to suggest that bank employees have told the SIT that before the theft came to light, an average of rupees 16 to 18 lakh was being deposited daily as donations into the bank accounts of the Ram Janmabhoomi Tirth Kshetra Trust. Well, let's bring you through more updates coming in at this hour. Now, the probe into the Ram Temple donation theft is only widening. The SIT is following the money trail, scrutinizing assets and preparing to re-audit the trust accounts over the last 5 years. Investigators also questioned the key accused, Avinash Shukla, and took him to the yoga center linked to him. NDTV has also learned that more cash and documents have also been recovered in the case. The probe has also expanded to examine high-value purchases by the accused and a volunteer pass that allegedly gave easy access to the temple. Even as the investigation gathers pace, the political battle is now escalating. From Ram Raksha Andolan to a proposed Pad Yatra, the opposition has stepped up its Ayodhya offensive.
2: Andolan karne ja rahe hain phir ek baar jo Ram Janmabhoomi ka andolan hai waise hi chheda jayega kyunki ye sare hinduon ki bhavna ka apman hai ki bhajpa ne daan peti se paisa ko churaya hai aur aaj सांसदों को उसी पैसे से खरीदना चाहते हैं। तो गांव में जाके हम राम रक्षा आंदोलन करने वाले हैं क्योंकि राम लल्ला का जो आंदोलन है वो राम लल्ला का रक्षण भाजपा से करे, भाजपा की लुटेरों से करे।
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1: Let's now take you through more developments taking shape. Now, the centre has taken serious note of reports alleging child sexual abuse material was promoted through Instagram advertisements. This came after a BBC documentary alleged that Instagram carried advertisements promoting child sexual abuse material, raising fresh concerns over online child safety. Well, following this, the centre has summoned Meta over allegations that Instagram carried advertisements linked to child sexual abuse material. The government has sought an explanation coming in from the company and is even questioning the effectiveness of its ad moderation and safety mechanisms. Well, the BBC has raised alarm over alleged paid ads promoting child sexual abuse material on Instagram. Meta says it's investigating. Here's a closer look at the campaign.

0: surrounding it.
1: There is an ad.
2: This story pulled me into such darkness, I almost wish I never followed it. I saw an ad featuring fully nude men and women having sex. Instagram's guidelines say ads can't contain any nudity. But it didn't stop there. Within a few days, the ads began to feature children. Children presented in sexually suggestive scenarios alongside adults. I could hardly believe that Instagram's algorithm had shown me not just porn, but ads with child sexual abuse material. See Sam. Most ads had a clear offer. Click to get videos. The text made plain what was being sold. Mom, son, brother, sister, child video, rape video, and force video. To my horror, I didn't even have to click on these ads to get served child video. Further down the feed was an ad showing a young boy and girl, about 12, I would say, wearing school uniform and engaged in sexual acts.
1: This is just wrong. It's just not right. All this material out there and so easy to access.
2: I have reported all these ads and Telegram groups to the Indian authorities. But I couldn't bear the sight of the crying little girl and reported this ad immediately to Meta. It's not just one ad though. Promoting and profiting from child sexual abuse needs to stop. But
0: let's take you through more developments coming in at this hour. Now, new revelations are emerging in the Ketan Agarwal murder probe. An annotated video of Ketan Agarwal has now surfaced, showing him speaking fluently, which challenges Sia's claims regarding Ketan's speech. Meanwhile, Sia and Chetan have been sent to 14-day judicial custody till July 16th. And now police have also detained a youth from Bid in Maharashtra, alleging that Chetan had shared the murder plan with him and even wanted him to join the conspiracy. The youth, however, claims he knew about the plan but advised both of them to not go ahead with it. On the other hand, forensic teams are now analysing WhatsApp chats, alleged coded conversations to piece together the conspiracy.
3: For the arguments in court today, you must be okay with the verdict that you've got judicial custody.
4: Police were seeking extension of remand. However, grounds were not sufficient. Therefore, police custody remand was not granted. She has been taken into judicial custody now and we are okay with it.
3: There was talk of a lie detector test application. Did that feature in the arguments?
4: Yeah, no. Today they did not praise that application. They did not argue on that aspect. So I think now they would be dropping that issue.
3: There was also talk about possibility of a third person being aware of the conspiracy. That's what the police sources said. But was that mentioned in the remand application?
4: In today's hearing or today's remand application, nothing is even whispered about the involvement of third person.
3: And sir, last question. Beyond the circumstantial evidence, in your opinion, is this case only on circumstantial evidence or?
4: Up till now, it is on circumstantial evidence only.
3: Sir, I think you'd be quite pleased with the verdict of the court, at least as far as your arguments were concerned. Judicial custody is something you'd be happy to take away today.
5: Absolutely. I wouldn't use the word happy, but yes, we are satisfied that our arguments which were raised before the court on the last occasion, that the reasons which were being given by the police officers or by the investigating officer for extending custody indefinitely were in the nature of a fishing inquiry. The Honourable Court has accepted those arguments and granted them judicial custody today.
3: Was there any mention of a polygraph test or investigation veering towards a third person as well?
5: There was one of the reasons that were given was still a possibility that they may have contacted a third person, but there was no substantial any details given in that reason. It merely indicated a possibility. Insofar as the lie detector is concerned, the investigating officer has undertaken to withdraw the application. They will not be proceeding with the lie detector test.
3: Sir, just one question. I know the merits of the case is not something that the court will consider at this point, but having said that, is this case would you say is merely resting on circumstantial evidence?
5: Well, from what they've submitted to us so far, most definitely it is resting on circumstantial evidence only. So we are yet waiting for something to come up from the investigating authorities which would indicate anything more incriminating, if you would say that. But as of now, everything we see is circumstantial at the best.
0: Well, an old video of Ketan Agarwal has now surfaced, showing him speaking confidently and fluently in English. The footage has drawn massive attention and it appears to contradict Siya Goyal's allegation that Ketan used to stammer. Now, the video is being shared widely on social media, with many questioning the claims that were made against him. Listen in to what he has to say.
6: I've been planning this whole wedding for the last 4 months and everything has been there at every step of the way. Every single creative word, every single new thing, unique things have been done by Think Hospitality. Vendor, decorator, photographer, everyone, they cooperated with every single one. Best event team you can hire.
0: Well, let's bring you more developments coming in at this hour. Now, it's the wedding Swifties have dreamed about for months. From chart-topping love songs to what fans are now calling the ultimate love story. Global pop icon Taylor Swift and NFL superstar Travis Kelce have finally said, I do. The star-studded celebration brought together family, close friends and a glittering guest list, while fans across the world have flooded social media with congratulations. From love story to a real-life wedding story, it's a moment that the internet has now been sent buzzing. Here's a look at the big day, the celebrity guests and how Swifties are now celebrating the wedding that everyone is talking about. My colleague Natasha brings you all the details. Take a look.
7: The story has continued to change despite the heat. The fans have been gathering a lot of Swifties and they are so excited to see their favorite pop star. Hear it up for the Swifties out here. And they've actually traveled not just from New York, but they're from outside as well. Tell us where you've come from.
8: I came from Hong Kong. It was a 16-hour flight, but I came here just for Taylor.
7: Are you serious?
8: Yeah.
7: Just for Taylor Swift. What is it about her that makes you fly across the globe?
8: Well, her music is so relatable, and I just love how she is like so inclusive.
7: Where do you come from?
9: From Chile.
7: From Chile?
9: Yeah.
7: Are you visiting New York already? So what does it feel like to stand here in the heat, and how long have you been waiting?
9: Over like an hour.
7: Oh my
9: I'm
7: God.
9: With my friends, like, yeah, we all waiting for Taylor Swift. We love her so much. She should invite us to the wedding. Like, yes.
10: The big thing is she's so consistent. Like, she's been releasing, she's now about to maybe release her 13th album. So, like, and she's been with us since when? Like, 2005, 2006. So it's like, you know, we stay with her through that whole process. We go to the concerts, we listen to the music every time it comes out every few years. There's just so much of like a storytelling to her through her albums that we all can connect to.
11: Yeah, I'm from Tennessee, so like the land where she started in. And she actually named the song after me. I mean, she wrote it. My name is Romeo, so like she wrote Love Story after me. That's what I'm saying. Yeah. But no, yeah, Taylor Swift, like once I heard she was getting married at Madison Square Garden, I was like, let me pull up. Like, I can't miss my chance to be a part of something so like historic, you know? Like, she's basically like the Princess Diana of like America.
7: This venue has been high till 4 o'clock in the morning. How long are you guys gonna be here?
11: I don't know. I mean, until we see like maybe Abigail, Carly, like someone, we need a hint of something in the wedding. Yeah. I wanna see something, but hopefully we'll see how long we can last out here in this heat.
10: Yeah, so. We'll be here till something happens.
11: Yeah, until Taylor invites us in. That's
10: yeah. We're on the wait list, obviously. Yeah.
7: Well, it's now official, even as America celebrates 250 years of independence from Britain. The biggest story in the American public's eyes seems to be Taylor Swift and Travis Kelce, who have finally confirmed that they are indeed married. In fact, there was a sign behind us which turned pink about an hour and a half ago, which said just TNT. This was their way of confirming that they were married. And soon after, a spokesperson for the couple sent out an email with a few more details. They revealed that Adam Sandler, the actor, officiated the wedding. They didn't have bride's grooms or bridesmaids, but they did have a man of honor in Taylor's brother and another brother, which was

0: service Kelsey C's brother was also there to play an important part. So there we have it. After so much speculation is confirmed, we also know that the celebrations are going to continue likely well into the morning. Till 4 a.m. is when the Madison Square Garden has given them the permit to have their parties. And whether pictures and videos will leak out from inside, that's another story, because what we understand is the guests were not allowed to take their phones inside and they've all signed non-disclosure agreements. So an exciting time at Madison Square Garden now drawing to a close. We started out in the heat, over 100 degrees Celsius. Just recently, about an hour back, there was a thunderstorm and rain, which is considered a good sign for a wedding and for people in general. A blessing from the heat. And there you have it. That's the latest here in New York.
1: Well, Taylor Swift has always worn her heart on her sleeve, and in her songs, every romance, every heartbreak, and every new beginning has found its way. All of this has found its way into her music, becoming the soundtrack for millions of fans across the world. Now, as reports suggest, she may have married Travis Kelce. The long and much-awaited romantic journey appears to have reached its happiest chapter. Here's a look back at the relationships that inspired the songs and the love story that may finally have found its fairy tale ending.
0: Taylor Swift has always worn her heart on her sleeve and in her songs. Every romance, every heartbreak, and every new beginning has found its way into her music, becoming the soundtrack for millions of fans across the world. Now, as reports suggest that she may have already married Travis Kelce in a private ceremony, that long and much discussed romantic journey appears to have reached its new chapter. Here's a look back at the relationships that inspired the songs and the love story that seems to be finding its way into what appears like a fairy tale ending.
2: Before reports of a fairy tale wedding with NFL star Travis Kelce, Taylor Swift's love life had already become part of pop culture history. For nearly two decades, the global superstar has turned heartbreak, romance, and personal milestones into chart-topping music, making every relationship a chapter in her remarkable career. Her first high-profile relationship was with singer Joe Jonas in 2008. Their brief romance ended in a widely discussed breakup that later inspired songs such as Forever and Always. In 2009, Swift briefly dated actor Taylor Lautner after they met on the set of Valentine's Day. Many fans believe their relationship inspired Back to December. Later that year came singer John Mayer, whose short-lived romance with Swift was widely linked to the emotional ballad Dear John. Actor Jake Gyllenhaal followed, and although their relationship lasted only a few months, it inspired one of Swift's most celebrated songs, All Too Well, which later became the acclaimed 10-minute version adored by fans. In 2012, Swift was briefly linked to Connor Kennedy before beginning a high-profile romance with One Direction star Harry Styles. Fans have long associated songs like Style and Out of the Woods with that relationship. Swift later dated Scottish DJ Calvin Harris before a brief but heavily publicized relationship with British actor Tom Hiddleston. In 2017, she entered her longest relationship with British actor Joe Alwyn. The couple remained together for nearly 6 years, keeping much of their romance away from the spotlight before quietly parting ways in 2023. After a short-lived relationship with Matty Healy, frontman of the 1975, Swift's story took a new turn. Kansas City Chiefs star Travis Kelce revealed he had tried to meet Swift after attending her Eras Tour concert by giving her a friendship bracelet with his phone number. Although they didn't connect that night, the pair soon began spending time together. Swift's appearances at Kansas City Chiefs games and Kelce's support during her record-breaking Eras Tour quickly made them one of the world's most talked about celebrity couples. Their romance united music and sport, capturing global attention. Now, amid reports that the couple may already be married and are preparing for lavish celebrations at Madison Square Garden, fans continue to follow every development. NDTV Bureau Report.
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0: या नमकीन, चाहे जैसे खाओ, 100% सूजी से बनी आर प्योर व मिसली, स्वादिष्ट सेहतमंद हर रोज।
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2: These kind of awards and jury lineup, you are truly giving it the right weightage.
3: The eminent juries who are here, and that itself speaks for the commitment towards highlighting the advantage which India is having. What I am looking for in this is that we should be awarding companies and individuals who have focused not only on growth but also on bringing good governance.
4: Be part of jury and vote on the people, the men, the women, the companies in India who have the right stuff is a great opportunity for us.
1: Who will earn India's top business honors? 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
1: He has tracked the pulse of power from Washington to Korea. Witnessed history being made in global capitals and conflict zones.
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15: Prime Minister Narendra Modi.
16: Since I'm Gauri Dwivedi, as every week we get you the story, talk about India's rise. First up, as always, Pakistan triggered a civilizational row to mask severe water crisis. Ministers, in fact, claim exclusive descent from the Indus civilization, shattering their own foundational ideology. New Delhi deploys its upgraded Act East policy, linking Tokyo's advanced capital to Australia's critical minerals and Indonesia's strategic naval port into an unbreakable economic and maritime deterrence group. Special report coming up. From $80 to Harvard history, you have expert Dr. Banerjee hitting the Carnegie list of great American immigrants. Exclusive chat with Dr. Banerjee coming up. And India takes on Elon Musk. Skyroot launches Vikram 1 to break the SpaceX small satellite monopoly. The new space race starts now with India firmly in the

0: have a grasp on what exactly the whole treaty was about. What are the details and the mechanisms of the treaty?
1: We asked as to who we are. And if you go back into history, the Indus water civilization defines us as people.
2: The ink is barely dry on the recently concluded water summit in Islamabad. But you see, the geopolitical mockery is already echoing across the subcontinent. To pull the wool over the eyes of its citizens amidst a looming water crisis, Pakistan's information minister has served up a massive historical curveball. He now claims that Pakistanis are the exclusive children of the Indus Valley civilization. It's another desperate attempt to back the wrong horse by weaponizing history against New Delhi. But this sudden pivot falls flat on its face, crashing directly into Pakistan's own foundational ideology, proving you cannot rewrite the past to escape a diplomatic corner.
3: When we identify ourselves as Pakistanis, we ask a question as to who we are. And if you go back into history, the Indus water civilization defines us as a people. Whenever I go abroad, I often tell my counterparts that we are the people of the Indus Valley civilization. Our identification is that we are people based on the banks and tributaries of the Maitri River Indus.
2: For nearly 80 years, Islamabad's state-sponsored narrative treated its deep subcontinental roots with absolute hostility, acting as if history only began with Arab conquests. Now caught between a rock and a hard place due to India's tightening stance on the Indus Water Treaty, the regime is suddenly trying to claim a 5,000-year-old Bronze Age heritage. This frantic rebranding is a blatant attempt to run with the hare and hunt with the hounds, chasing an ancient identity while continuing to reject its underlying cultural realities. First, Pakistan's foundational identity is instantly shattered because Islamabad built its entire existence on being separate from subcontinental traditions. Forcing a claim over the Indus Valley civilization now requires them to embrace the exact pre-Islamic heritage they have, in fact, always violently rejected during their entire existence. Secondly, their massive textbook erasure is exposed, which has historically wiped out all ancient history by teaching that regional life began exclusively after 711. Weaponizing Harappan glory today is nothing more than a blatant act of political convenience, exposing decades of state-sponsored historical denial. Finally, the geographical reality of a shared subcontinental heritage completely destroys their narrative because the Indus Valley was a massive ancient network belonging to all of undivided South Asia. Massive, mature, civilizational sites like Rakhigarhi sit deep inside modern India, completely flattening any exclusive Pakistani ownership claim whatsoever. The theater of the absurd, viewers, didn't stop there, as the entire summit, in fact, degenerated into a spectacular comedy of errors that hit a new low. Look no further than the summit's uneducated actors, where invited panelists openly admitted on live television that they knew absolutely nothing about complex international law. This reliance on clueless internet celebrities turned a highly serious transboundary water dispute into an absolute laughingstock for global observers.
4: बड़े अफसोस से कहना पड़ता है कि इस मुआहदे की जो जो पासदारी है वो नहीं की जा रही है, और वो कितनी इंपॉर्टेंट है हमारे मुल्क के लिए और इस पूरे रीजन के लिए, क्योंकि कोई भी मुआहदा, कोई भी मुल्क बग़ैर 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
0: 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I really didn't have a grasp on what exactly the whole treaty was about.

0: what are the details and the mechanisms of the treaty. And it's been a very interesting discussion around what the treaty is and what are its obligations and what are the our neighbors' obligations. And it is absolutely unfair, and there's no justice to what we're doing right now, but we are taking care of ourselves.
1: Furthermore, desperate speakers fumbled by inventing bizarre, imaginary global maritime rules that do not even apply to flowing transboundary rivers. These legally hollow, unscientific arguments instantly fell apart under immediate scrutiny from actual international water law experts that were there. To round off the entire comedy, the regime then hurled hollow geopolitical threats of international arbitration without ever addressing its own long-standing failure to manage internal water infrastructure. The strategic shift, viewers, is absolutely clear. Pakistan trying to reinvent the wheel with imaginary history, clueless actors. India's civilizational and geopolitical ascension remains unshakable. That is the big fact that needs to be kept in mind. Shifting focus now to the other big story on the show this week. New Delhi is shifting its strategic posture in the Indo-Pacific. It's moving away from purely diplomatic declarations to a permanent, multi-layered economic and maritime network. This strategy focuses directly on securing critical technology, supply chains, and global trade corridors. The strategy moves in distinct, calculated layers. You had the India-Japan summit, the 16th one, where India managed to link Tokyo's industrial capital with Australia's raw mineral wealth. That is set to be the next one. And anchoring the network at Indonesia's strategic naval choke points, that is likely to happen over the next couple of months. India is positioning itself as a central security provider for the entire region. We throw it over now to our comprehensive special report that breaks this down for you grid by grid. How is it adding up? You had the Japan-India summit. Then you're going to have Prime Minister's upcoming visits to Australia, Indonesia, really putting this entire grid together. This report tells you more.
2: This is the concrete reality of India's shifted foreign policy. New Delhi has officially transitioned from a passive trade-only lookies diplomacy of the 90s into a kinetic security-driven Act East policy. The strategic updates happening this month are built on hard infrastructure. The first baseline was locked down this week at the 16th India-Japan Annual Summit. Tokyo is channeling a massive $10 billion capital injection directly into India's domestic artificial intelligence, chip-making and advanced military communication ecosystems. This economic partnership creates a high-tech shield designed to prevent unilateral trade blockades. Advanced tech requires raw materials, which is why the second layer of this grid activates in Canberra. PM Modi's next stop focuses on rewriting a 2009 defence declaration with Australian Prime Minister Anthony Albanese. This leg integrates industrial resources under the India-Australia Economic Cooperation and Trade Agreement. India has locked down secured access to Australia's critical mineral reserves, specifically lithium and cobalt, to protect domestic manufacturing from raw material monopolies. Public momentum is tracking right alongside the economics, with over 30,000 diaspora registrations already booked for the Melbourne Arena reception. But the most direct maritime play is taking shape at Indonesia's Sabang port. India and Jakarta have cleared bureaucratic hurdles to accelerate engineering on a massive 40-meter deep water transshipment hub at the northern tip of Sumatra. Sabang sits barely 100 nautical miles from India's Andaman and Nicobar Islands, resting squarely at the throat of the Malacca Strait. It's the absolute primary bottleneck for global maritime trade. By co-developing and securing naval access to this specific gateway alongside President Prabowo Subianto, New Delhi is placing a permanent security anchor directly at its door. Be it advanced tech capital or raw materials, down to the ocean floor, New Delhi is building an interconnected economic and defense network.
1: From $80 to Harvard history, that's right, psychologist and bias expert Dr. Mahzarin Banerjee has just hit the prestigious Carnegie list of great American immigrants. Her groundbreaking work proves that

0: even the best people carry hidden blind spots. Now, as the nation celebrates, as America prepares to celebrate its milestone 250th birthday, she's being honored as the true face of the modern American dream. Joining us live right now to discuss her incredible journey is Dr. Mahzareen Banerjee. Doctor, welcome to the show and congratulations.
1: Wow. Okay. Well, that young girl from Secunderabad had no idea how lucky she was that she was born in India, that she was born at a difficult time in India. She was born only 9 years after Indian independence, at a time when the British had left mortality rates in India to be 30 years old. In 1947, Indians on average lived to the age of 30. So I was born shortly after that. And still, I consider myself very lucky because I was born to a country that decided to invest in education. And I benefited from that. My parents sent me to a very good school and paid, I think, 11 rupees a month to send me there. And so I would say to that girl that she had no idea how lucky she was.
0: All right. And in terms of the fact, the timing of this, this comes in at a time when America is celebrating its 250th anniversary. The timing of it is significant. Also coming in at a time when Trump administration, of course, has been coming really hard as far as the immigrant community is concerned. Your thoughts, your messages there.
1: You ask a very difficult question for me, because as much as I'm both very proud that I was born and raised in India and benefited so much from being from there, I also lucked out in that I came to America, a country that allowed me to do the kind of work that I have been able to do. So I'm deeply grateful to this country. I'm an American patriot, as I am an Indian patriot. But as you know, this moment in America is a difficult one. There are aspirations that many of us had that allowed us to come here. And it's not clear whether America will remain that kind of country. America's greatness is that it's a country of immigrants. I don't know if you noticed, but in this year's inductees, there are not just those of us who are living, but the Carnegie Foundation has decided to acknowledge 8 Americans posthumously who were signers of the original Declaration of Independence in 1776. So when America decided that it wanted to be an independent country from the British, and they wrote this incredible document called the Declaration of Independence, among the signers of that declaration in 1776 were 8 naturalized citizens. They were not born in America, and yet they were part of asking for American independence. So this is a country that was created out of immigrants, and I hope that it can remain open and friendly to immigrants.
0: All right, I'm going to leave it there, Dr. Banerjee. Thanks so much for joining me. Well, this comes in at a time when India is taking a massive leap forward in digital governance today, completely re-engineering how it connects with its global diaspora and regulates foreign funding. The government has officially launched the highly anticipated EOCI card alongside the cutting-edge FCRA 2.0 compliance portal. The new EOCI system brings a fully digital downloadable card straight to your smartphone. What does it really mean? Apart from these big jargons, what it actually means is that the system will have transparency towards foreign contribution management for non-profits, featuring secure digital identity checks and complete paperless tracking. It slashes all bureaucratic delays while strengthening national security monitoring. 2 systems, 1 unified vision, a paperless digital-first India that is more secure and globally connected. On that note, a quick break. We return with more stories on the other side. Stay with us.

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6: TV 24/7. The hope is that beyond this election, this will be one of the major issues. With multiple challengers in the fray, the TMC also has done a bit of DJing. Remember, this is also a district that has been plagued by communal violence. Come to some of the sabhas that the
7: Turning attention to the other important story this week on India Sense. China has proposed a corridor with Myanmar and Bangladesh, aiming to achieve a flank similar like the one it has with Pakistan on India's western flank. But viewers, let's be clear. India can outbuild and outsmart China with just three simple moves. And that's exactly what we are decoding right now. First and foremost, India needs to harden the Northeast directly. This is strategic insurance. The chicken's neck, which is the narrow corridor connecting India's mainland to its Northeast region, sits barely about 300 kilometers from Chattogram and Mongla ports. India already has the tools that are half built. That is the Kalamdan multimodal transit corridor and the Sitwe port project in Myanmar. They need funding, political urgency, not just planning stage status. That's the first thing. The second important aspect in India's playbook, it is to engage with Dhaka with speed, not just sentiment. Bangladesh's foreign minister has called the Chinese proposal under examination. It hasn't endorsed it, neither has it rejected it. Which means that India now needs to come up with real offers on port investment, trade financing, connectivity, all of which are needed. History doesn't outcompete with speed, and that is something India needs to now be very clear about. Third very important aspect of New Delhi's playbook, activate BIMSTEC as India's Bay of Bengal answer, not just a dormant acronym. It exists for exactly this scenario, viewers. Regional connectivity across the Bay of Bengal without routing through Beijing's terms. And above all, match China's tempo on IMEC. If Beijing can advance a corridor through a country that is still, parts of it, in active civil war, India's own patience with IMEC's slow-moving Haifa to Europe leg and the MOU stage progress must end. IMEC is India's western anchor in exactly the same way that China's eastern one is envisaging it to be. But the difference being that India already has actionable outcomes. And now India needs to display the same urgency that Beijing just displayed in Dhaka. None of this, of course, is simple. And pretending otherwise would be dishonest as well. But IMEC's delays aren't India's to fix unilaterally. The corridor's Middle East leg depends on regional stability that New Delhi doesn't fully control. Which is exactly why India needs to lead the diplomatic push rather than wait for partners to move first. The corridor China is building doesn't India's permission. But how fast, how nimble-footed India is in responding is entirely in New Delhi's hands with just these four points in its playbook. A historic shift is unfolding in the global space race. Up until now, elite billionaires and heavy state-backed agencies dominated the cosmos. But India's Skyroot Aerospace is now rewriting that script by opening up a highly affordable, on-demand highway to the stars. They are turning a luxury frontier into a democratic utility. Here's a look at how India is now cracking open the final frontier for the world.
8: This is Mission Agman. You might mistake it for another rocket launch at first. But it's a fundamental shift in how humanity reaches orbit. The upcoming mission aims to solve a major bottleneck in global logistics, the multi-billion delay small satellite operators face when waiting for a flight. The launch vehicle relies on 100% carbon composite frame and 3D printed engines. This setup keeps manufacturing swift and cuts the price per flight down to an estimated $5 million.
9: Liquid engines are throttleable. This means they are regulated, they can be balanced, and they can even be paused.

0: This flexibility is what allows us to execute complex missions. Every stage before this was about brute force, but our OAM is about control. We built it to fire in orbit with multiple restart capabilities, integrating it with our avionics to make sure that every burn is calculated to the last decimal. It doesn't just push, it thinks.
1: Dropping the cost per kilogram allows research universities, startups, and developing nations to deploy payloads independently. This data will directly assist regional agriculture, weather tracking, and urban planning. SkyRoute's launch window opens July 12th, marking a major commercial test for the region's private space industry. If successful, it establishes a reliable, budget-friendly baseline for global satellite deployment. Make no mistake, this is a direct shot at Elon Musk's SpaceX monopoly. While Fraunhofer 9 dominates massive heavy lift ride shares, SkyRoute is capturing the underserved small satellite economy. They're offering rapid, tailored point-to-point orbitals that giant rockets simply cannot match.
2: All right, with that, we wrap things up on this edition of India Sense. Thanks so much for watching.

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2: These kind of awards and jury lineup, you are truly giving it the right weightage.
3: The eminent juries who are here, and that itself speaks for the commitment towards highlighting the advantage which India is having. What I am looking for in this is that we should be awarding companies and individuals who have focused not only on growth, but also on bringing good governance.
4: Be part of the jury and vote on the people, the men, the women, the companies in India who have the right stuff is a great opportunity for us.
1: Who will earn India's top business honors? Find out at the NDTV Profit Business Leadership Awards.
0: या नमकीन, चाहे जैसे खाओ, 100% सूजी से बनी आर प्योर वर्मिसली, स्वादिष्ट, सेहतमंद, हर रोज।
5: Let's take us through important developments now taking shape in the Ketan Agarwal murder case. New revelations are now emerging in this very case. An outdated video of Ketan Agarwal has small assembly. Mamta loyalists hit back. Bail for DMK MLA arrested over Vijay remarks. Nandu Tuticorin court has granted bail to the DMK MLA in the case. Now remember that the DMK MLA had mocked Vijay as well as Trisha. The investigation into the alleged Ayodhya temple donation theft is now gathering pace. The SIT is probing financial records, questioning the accused, and even examining purchases as the controversy takes a political turn with fresh attacks and counter-attacks. Fresh revelations have surfaced in the Ketan murder case. Police claim a key witness knew about the alleged murder plot. A new video is said to contradict Sia's version, and both Sia and Chetan will remain in judicial custody till the 16th of July. The monsoon is once again exposing crumbling civic infrastructure. From a toddler's tragic death after falling into an open pit to electrocutions, tree falls and waterlogging, the big question remains, how many more lives will be lost before authorities are held accountable? The centre has stepped up its scrutiny of Meta over controversial Instagram advertisements.

0: Augur ahead. What we do understand that now it is being expected that Mamata Banerjee would react to this after this debacle happened, and one after another setback that the Mamata Banerjee faction is suffering. Now, over this party office row, it has escalated between two groups. Soon after this drama unfolded, center forces and the Kolkata police additional forces were deployed at the place. But it would remain to see what happened today, whether these party leaders, they have alleged that Rituproto and others, that they are trespassing inside the premises. But it would be interesting to see what happened next. Back to you.
1: You know, Ritik, also help us understand, because this is not only causing and churning politics within the party but outside as well in the assembly. Help us understand, what exactly are the BJP as well as the other opposition parties saying on this?
0: Well, so far this rift between two factions is concerned. BJP leaders, including Chief Minister Shubhendu Adhikari, time and again has went on record inside the floor of assembly, because during this budget session, lot of tutu meme also happened between two groups. And over this row, BJP has to say this thing, that this is the internal fight, though the Kunal Ghosh and others, they are blaming Bharatiya Janata Party and its leader for orchestrating this all thing, what is happening in Bengal politics at this point in time. But BJP has said that, made it clear that this is nothing to go with do with Bharatiya Janata Party. It is only TMC's the internal rift and the fallout of the lawlessness that had been going on inside Trinamool Congress Party since a very long time, which is why Mamata Banerjee's own leader are revolting against her and our leadership. Back to you.
1: You know, Ritik, like you said earlier, multiple setbacks now coming in for the Trinamool Congress, especially the Mamata Banerjee faction. But thank you so much for joining us and sharing those important updates with us. Let's track more updates coming in at this hour, turning our attention to another important update. Now, the centre has taken serious note of reports alleging child sexual abuse material, which was promoted through Instagram advertisements. This is after a BBC documentary alleged that Instagram carried advertisements promoting child sexual abuse material, raising fresh concerns over online child safety. Following this, the centre has now summoned Meta over allegations that Instagram carried advertisements linked to child sexual abuse material. Now, the government has sought an explanation from the company and is currently questioning the effectiveness of its ad moderation and safety mechanisms. While the BPC has raised an alarm over alleged paid ads promoting child sexual abuse material on Instagram, Meta says it's investigating. Here's a closer look at the campaign surrounding it. Take a look at this report.
2: There is an ad. This story pulled me into such darkness, I almost wish I never followed it. I saw an ad featuring fully nude men and women having sex. Instagram's guidelines say ads can't contain any nudity. But it didn't stop there. Within a few days, the ads began to feature children. Children presented in sexually suggestive scenarios alongside adults. I could hardly believe that Instagram's algorithm had shown me not just porn, but ads with child sexual abuse material. CSAM. Most ads had a clear offer. Click to get videos. The text made plain what was being sold. Mom-son, brother-sister, child video, rape video, and force video. To my horror, I didn't even have to click on these ads to get served child video. Further down the feed was an ad showing a young boy and girl, about 12, I would say, wearing school uniform and engaged in sexual acts.
3: This is just wrong. It's just not right. All this material out there and so easy to access.
2: I have reported all these ads and Telegram groups to the Indian authorities, but I couldn't bear the sight of the crying little girl and reported this ad immediately to Meta. It's not just one ad though. Promoting and profiting from child sexual abuse needs

0: to stop.
1: Well, recent breaking news coming in at this hour in the Ketan Agarwal murder case. Let's take you through it. An important update now coming to the fore, in which the psychological and scientific investigation is what is being told that helped crack the Ketan Agarwal murder case. Now, the Pune Rural Police relied extensively on the psychological interrogation techniques and scientific investigation while probing the murder of Ketan Agarwal. This is what we're being told at this hour. This, remember, is what led investigators to uncover what they allege was a pre-planned conspiracy. According to the police, the initial examination of the crime scene raised serious doubts about the possibility of an accidental death. Investigators then conducted separate interrogations of Sia as well as Chetan. And this is when they found similarities as well as contradictions. My colleague Sujata joins us on the broadcast to walk us through the details. Sujata, an important update now coming to the fore. It's being told that it was the psychological aspect of the investigation that is what helped ascertain the facts of the case. Help us understand where exactly have the authorities reached.
2: Well, certainly, Reet, and there are many of these scientific and psychological aspects that have led the police to investigate and actually find out the culprit in this entire case. Now, we know that while first the incident happened, it was reported as an accidental death. But later, it was the family of Ketan Agarwal who raised suspicion over the silence that somewhere Sia Goyal had kept. And that is when they started questioning her. She was unable to answer. And when reported, and especially when the CCTV were checked, a hooded man was seen at the same time entering the premises of the Lohagar Fort when Ketan and Sia were entering, and that is how later it was identified that it was actually Chetan Chaudhary. And somewhere, you know, it is also an important aspect for the police by determining all of these facts, because on one end it was the eyewitnesses that are not really present in the case, because of which the police has also conducted a polygraph test with Sia. And simultaneously, the circumstantial evidence are going to be important to prepare that key or that chain of events that actually transpired. And henceforth, this is going to be an important probe that is underway. And yes, cops actually are saying that they're questioning and examining all of the details, especially the forensic evidence, the technical evidence that they have collected so far from the devices of Sia and Chetan, and simultaneously from the spot from where the crime scene actually took place. Back to you.
1: All right, Sujata, you know, stay with us on the broadcast as we track more developments coming in this case. We're tracking the fresh updates coming in. Now, new revelations are emerging in the Ketan Agarwal murder probe. An outdated video of Ketan Agarwal has now surfaced, which shows him speaking fluently, which goes on to challenge Sia's claims regarding Ketan's speech. Meanwhile, Sia and Chetan have been sent to a 14-day judicial custody till the 16th of July. And now the police have detained a youth from Bid in Maharashtra, alleging that Chetan had shared the murder plan with him and even wanted him to join the conspiracy. The youth, however, claims he knew about the plan but advised them both to not go ahead with it. On the other hand, forensic teams are now analysing WhatsApp chats, alleged coded conversations, to piece together the conspiracy in the case.
3: What were the arguments in court today? You must be okay with the verdict that you've got judicial custody.
4: Police were seeking extension of remand. However, grounds were not sufficient. Therefore, police custody remand was not granted. She has been taken into judicial custody now, and we are okay with it.
3: There was talk of a lie detector test application. Did that feature in the arguments?
4: Yeah, no. Today, they did not praise that application. They did not argue on that aspect. So, I think now they would be dropping that issue.
3: There was also talk about you know, possibility of a third person being aware of the conspiracy. That's what the police sources said. But was that mentioned in the remand application?
4: In today's hearing or today's remand application, nothing is even whispered about the involvement of third person.
3: And sir, last question. Beyond the circumstantial evidence, in your opinion, is this case only on circumstantial evidence? Or
4: up till now, it is on circumstantial evidence only.
3: I think you'd be quite pleased with the verdict of the court, at least as far as your arguments were concerned. Judicial custody is something you'd be happy to take away today.
5: Absolutely. I wouldn't use the word happy, but yes, we are satisfied that our arguments which were raised before the court on the last occasion, that the reasons which were being given by the police officers or by the investigating officer for extending custody indefinitely were in the nature of a fishing inquiry. the Honorable Court has accepted those arguments and

0: granted them judicial custody today.
1: Was there any mention of a polygraph test or investigation veering towards a third person as well?
0: There was one of the reasons that were given was still a possibility that they may have contacted a third person, but there was no substantial any details given in that reason. It merely indicated a possibility. Insofar as the lie detector is concerned, the investigating officer has undertaken to withdraw the application. They will not be proceeding with the lie detector test.
1: Sir, just one question. I know the merits of the case is not something that the court will consider at this point, but having said that, is this case, would you say, is merely resting on circumstantial evidence?
0: Well, from what they've submitted to us so far, most definitely it is resting on circumstantial evidence only. So we are yet waiting for something to come up from the investigating authorities which would indicate anything more incriminating, if you would say that. But as of now, everything we see is circumstantial at the best.
2: Well, an old video of Ketan Agarwal has also surfaced now, which shows him speaking confidently and fluently in English. The footage has now drawn attention as it appears to contradict Sia Goel's allegation that Ketan used to stammer. The video is now being shared widely on social media, with many questioning the claims that were made against him. Listen into the video.
3: Planning this whole wedding for the last 4 months, and Ketan has been there at every step of the way. Every single creative word, every single new thing, unique things have been done by Ketan's hospitality. Vendor, decorator, photographer, everyone, they cooperated with every single one. Best event team you can hire.

A heavy rain warning has now been issued for Mumbai, MMR and Konkan for July 4th to July 6th. The IMD has issued an alert for heavy rainfall in Mumbai, Thane, Palghar, Raigarh, Ratnagiri and even Sindhudurg. This for the next 3 days. The State Disaster Management Department has also urged citizens to remain alert and exercise caution while travelling through waterlogged areas, even this and ghat sections. Let's take you through the visuals coming in at this hour. Heavy flooding captured by drones in Gujarat's Gir Somnath district. The Sutrapada village received as many as 25 inches of rainfall in the last 3 days. Meanwhile, farmlands and homes were seen submerged in Vadodara, Jhala village. The local administration is now closely monitoring the situation and is engaged in relief operations as villagers and farmers face difficulty amid the deluge. A dangerous signal number 3 was seen at the Viraval port in Somnath last evening due to the possibility of heavy rain and strong winds at the sea. Fishermen have been warned to not venture into the sea amid the alert. Authorities say that the signal had been displayed at the Viravala port as an, in fact, a precautionary measure that was taken by the authorities. Heavy waterlogging was seen in many areas of the Viraval city. That too made, in fact, a warning that was issued by the IMD. Southwest monsoon winds, remember, are expected to further advance in the Northern Arabian Sea, leading to more downpour in Gujarat, Rajasthan, Haryana and Madhya Pradesh. Rainwater flooded the trauma centre at Jaipur's SMS hospital last night after rainwater leaked from the roof of the hospital and reached the ground floor. Heavy rainfall has lashed the Kolhapur district in Maharashtra with rising river levels submerging as many as 3 barrages. Overflow at the Singapore Dam also led to the closure and high water levels along the Gagan Bhadwa in Ratnagiri via the Singapore shortcut route. Well, here's some breaking news coming in at this hour from Maharashtra. Let's take you through it. We're understanding an important update coming in from Mumbai of Maharashtra, where a massive tree has been uprooted.

0: It has crashed onto the Dadar Flower Market roof. A massive tree was uprooted and fell onto the roof of the Minatai Flower Market in Dadar. This occurred around 2:30 a.m. on Saturday, which is essentially early this morning, causing significant damage to the shed. Fortunately, there have not been any injuries or casualties that have been reported after the incident. Now, as a precautionary measure, the electricity supply to the market was disconnected to prevent any further mishaps from taking place. Civic workers, as we speak, are currently engaged in cutting and removing the fallen tree, while the extent of the structural damage is now being assessed. My colleague Sujata joins us on the broadcast to shed more light on this. Sujata, day after day, we're seeing that as the monsoon progresses, we're seeing trees fall in various parts of not just, of course, Mumbai, but in different parts of Maharashtra and even the country. Walk us through the details. What essentially are the civic officials doing in this case?
1: Well, yes, this incident took place in the morning, and we know that the tree removal and the damage assessment is currently underway by the BMC authorities after a huge tree that fell onto a school bus and an 11-year-old kid had to lose their life. After which, we know that the garden department is under scrutiny and they are in the prey to inspect all of the trees, which was actually a plan and was supposed to be done pre-monsoon. Now that not just one, but across Mumbai, we've seen that since last night, there have been multiple such tree-falling incidents, like in Matunga today, in Dadar, and also simultaneously in Churchgate, where near the Cricket Club of India's building, there was a tree that fell, because of which several of the vehicles got damaged. And luckily, there was nobody present within it. Otherwise, this could have been resulted into an even more severe accident. So far, the analysis of these areas and these risky trees are underway, and whether there's a trunk decay or the roots of these trees have somewhere been affected, and after which we know that all of these inspections will be done to prevent any such tree falling incidents to take place. For now, it is raining heavily in Mumbai, where we are present too, and especially in the suburban areas, we know that today an alert too has been issued, not only for Mumbai as an orange alert, but also for areas like Thane, where a red alert has been issued. For Raigarh too, heavy rainfall has been predicted. Also, people have been asked to take a maximum risk, avoid taking risks, so
0: right,
1: that they take care of themselves and no loss of human life and property takes place. Back to you.
0: You know, Sujata, this incident, of course, raises very important questions, especially with regards to Mumbai's monsoon preparedness, because just a couple of days back, we also saw the death of a child after a tree falling on a school bus. Well, thank you so much for joining us and sharing those important updates with us. We're tracking more updates coming in. Well, across Maharashtra, a series of preventable civic tragedies has once again raised serious questions over public safety and even accountability. In Pune, remember, a 2-year-old boy drowned in an open sewage pit, allegedly left unsecured. According to police, the contractor's negligence is now under the scanner, and an FIR has also been registered in the case. In another incident, an 11-year-old boy lost his life after a tree collapsed on a school bus. A biker was, remember, killed when a coconut tree fell on him, while a 55-year-old man died after falling into an open manhole in Mumbai. In Mumbra, a minor died of electrocution from a live wire. Multiple incidents now coming to the fore, but one big question: what essentially are the civic authorities doing to prevent these tragedies from occurring? As Mumbai grapples with yet another spell of monsoon mayhem, questions are now being raised over infrastructure preparedness and accountability after multiple deaths and even widespread flooding. NDTV's managing editor Shiv Arur, in fact, spoke to Shiv Sena member parliament Milind Deora on the crisis. Take a look at what he had to say.
2: It's good to have you. And I was really happy to see the stand that you've taken on this issue. We're not here to talk about the politics. We're here to first establish why we are at this point and what we can do about it. So I want to ask you about, you know, your thoughts when you see these images once again. Multiple people have lost their lives as a result, of the rain mayhem in Mumbai. Milind, welcome.
3: Well, thank you for having me, Shiv. Let me try and elevate the discussion, as you said, beyond politics.
2: Yes.
3: And try to zoom out a little bit, because I was hearing your opening comments. The fact is that this is a problem that doesn't only happen during the monsoons, but it's a perennial issue which happens across our city. That could be tier one metros. It could be tier two cities, it could be tier three cities, it could be municipal councils, it could be municipal corporations like Mumbai. I raised this issue in parliament during the last session, and I said, for example, in my speech, that one of the reasons that the US in the West and China in the East have outdone India in innovation and growth is not because they have very good interstate competition. India, by the way, has excellent interstate competition. Maharashtra will compete very effectively in attracting investments compared to Telangana or Gujarat or any other state. These countries have devolved powers to their cities, and as a result of that, they have intercity competition. So a Shanghai, for example, in China is competing against a Huangzhou, which has now become the Silicon Valley of China, which is where some of the world's most innovative robotics companies are increasingly being headquartered and being spawned out of that area. That is an area which, sadly, we as a country, after almost 8 decades of independence, have woefully failed. For your viewers, I often ask this whenever I go to different cities around the country. Most of your viewers, Shiv, I'm sure, whether they're from Kolkata, whether they're from Mumbai, whether they're from Bengaluru, regardless of which party is in power, from the opposition or the ruling benches, will not know the name of their mayor and or their deputy mayor. And that's a manifestation in many ways or symptomatic of the larger problem. The good news is that in 1993, the Parliament of India amended the constitution for the 74th time, what's famously called the 74th Amendment, which called for greater decentralization, devolution of powers to local municipalities to empower them. One method is to have, for instance, a directly elected mayor, as you see in cities like London and many parts of the world, even in the East, even in the global South, to allow cities to raise their own finances so that they are not dependent on state governments. They can issue bonds, for instance. They take accountability for their own finances. And more and more powers slowly but steadily get devolved to the cities.
2: It's good to have you. And I was really happy to see the stand that you've taken on this issue.
0: Let's bring you more updates coming in at this hour, especially in the Ram Mandir theft probe. We're understanding that in the latest, the Avinash Shukla has been taken to Kaushalpuri Yoga Center. That's the big breaking news that we're tracking for you at this hour. Police have, in fact, allegedly uncovered large amounts of cash as well. After a detailed search, there have been documents as well as boxes at the center that have been examined by the police. Police have also recovered a car that has been linked to the case. Money distribution, remember, as per sources we're understanding, reportedly took place in an orchard. As per sources, accused identified a site near the 14 Kosi Parikrama route for cash division. Remember that this is an important update that we're bringing to you coming in the Ram Mandir theft probe, an important update coming to light, especially with regards to Avinash Shukla, the accused in the case, who has been now taken to Kaushalpuri Yoga Center by the police. Large amounts of cash allegedly have been recovered after a detailed search has been undertaken by the cops. Documents and boxes at the center have also been examined. My colleague Ajay Dubey joins us on the broadcast to bring us more updates on this. Ajay, walk us through the details. This is an important update now coming to the fore that the accused has been taken to the yoga center where allegedly large amounts of cash as well as a car have also been seized.
4: Yesterday, while they took him out, they first reached to the police language. They asked him questions for 2 hours. After that, they took him to the yoga center, and they were actually police was making a map on how things were happening in the Ram temple. While they took him out of the Ram temple, how they used to get cash out of the Ram temple, how they used to distribute that cash, where they used to distribute that cash. So many questions were there with police, and they were asking this question to the accused. And later on, they got their answers. They were continuously asking questions to him and took him to the various spots. So this is what happened yesterday. It was a very important aspect of police investigation.
0: Right, absolutely, Ajay. Thank you so much for joining us and sharing those important updates with us. Let's now take you through more developments coming in this very probe. Now, the probe into the Ram temple donation theft, remember, is now widening. The SIT is following the money trail, scrutinizing assets and preparing to reorder the trust accounts over the last 5 years. Investigators also questioned the key accused, Avinash Shukla, and took him to the yoga center linked to him. NDTV has learned that more cash and documents have also been recovered in the case. The probe has also expanded to examine the high-value purchase by the accused and a volunteer pass that allegedly gave easy access to the temple. Even as the investigation gathers pace, the political battle is also escalating on the sidelines. From Ram Raksha Andolan to a proposed Pad Yatra, the opposition has stepped up its Ayodhya offensive.
5: एक बार जो राम जन्मभूमि का आंदोलन है वैसे ही छेड़ा जाएगा, क्योंकि ये सारे हिंदुओं की भावना का अपमान है कि भाजपा ने दान पेटी से पैसा को चुराया है और आज सांसदों को उसी पैसे से खरीदना चाहते हैं। तो गांव में जाके हम राम रक्षा आंदोलन करने वाले हैं, क्योंकि रामलल्ला का जो आंदोलन है वो रामलल्ला का रक्षण भाजपा से करे, भाजपा के लुटेरों से करे।
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0: Those are the important updates now coming to the fore. Remember, reactions coming in from across the political spectrum, from the Shiv Sena UBT to the Samajwadi Party to even organizations like the Vishwa Hindu Parishad as well as the RSS. The probe, remember, is widening by the minute in the Ram Temple donation theft case. The SIT that has been constituted by the Uttar Pradesh government is now following the money trail, scrutinizing assets and even preparing to reaudit the trust accounts over the past 5 years. So there is investigation that is currently taking place, especially also to understand the money trail that followed for the past couple of years. Now, the police have also taken Avinash Shukla to the yoga center in Kaushalpuri, where the largest amount of cash had been recovered. They conducted an extensive investigation and searched the premises. The police examined numerous documents kept there, a Brezza car that was purchased by Avinash, including the stolen donation money that was also recovered. We have a special report on this. Take a look.
8: इस वक्त मैं कौशलपुरी इलाके में उस योगा सेंटर में हूं जहां अविनाश शुक्ला को लेकर पुलिस आई थी, और यहां पर वो जगह है जहां सबसे ज़्यादा कैश बरामद हुआ था। तो अविनाश शुक्ला को पुलिस यहां पर लेकर आई थी, 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
0: On that note, slipping into a very short break, more news and updates on the other side. 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
5: From the newsroom to the studio to the thick of political action.
6: Now watching NDTV 24/7. The hope is that beyond this election, this will be one of the major issues. With multiple challenges in the fray, the TMC also has done a bit of DJ. Remember, this is also a district that has been plagued by communal violence. Come to some of the sabhas that the BJP is also organizing, especially in the villages of West Bengal.
5: When stories have impact.
7: Padmasar Joshi, managing editor and prime-time anchor.
5: Then news has influence. The buck stops here with Padmasar Joshi.
6: Your work is being watched by people. You think that you're making an impact in this time. I think that's really a huge validation, very rewarding, and I'm pretty certain that Team NDTV will go from strength to strength.
8: What seems settled for me is unfinished business. So I rewind, I pause, I reflect, I dig, until what's buried stands up to be counted. Breaking ground, not just headlines, the meaning behind them. This is Breaking Ground with me, Vedika Sood.

0: आर प्योर शाही पनीर मसाला, डिलीशियस हेल्दी एवरीडे।
1: Let's take you through important developments now taking shape in the Ketan Agarwal murder case. New revelations are now emerging in this very case. An undated video of Ketan Agarwal has now surfaced, which shows him speaking fluently, which challenges CR's claims regarding Ketan's speech. Meanwhile, CR and Chetan have been sent to a 14-day judicial custody till the 16th of July. And now the police have detained a youth from Bid in Maharashtra, alleging that Chetan had shared the murder plan with him and even wanted him to join the very conspiracy. The youth, however, claims he knew about the plan but advised both. Welcome back, this is Reet Kaur Sahani, you're watching NDTV. Well, recent breaking news coming in at this hour. Let's take you through it. Amid West Asia peace talks, the US President Donald Trump has gone on to issue a statement saying that Iran is dying to settle. Trump has said that we knocked the hell out of Iran. That's the language that he's used for Iran. He's even gone on to say, and I quote, that they are dying to settle and that Iran wants to settle badly. An important statement coming in from the US President Donald Trump, who's gone on to issue a stern statement against Iran, saying that Iran really wants to settle. He's even gone on to say that the United States gave a week to Iran for the funeral because we are nice, is what the US President has said. Remember that, you know, snide comments coming in from the US President yet again for Iran. This comes amid negotiations that are taking place between both the parties currently. The US President Donald Trump has come out and said that it is Iran that is dying to settle with the United States and that the United States has given Iran the leeway of a week to settle because, of course, of the funeral that's taking place of the former supreme leader of Iran.

0: Well, that's what the US president had to say. Now, Iran, on the other hand, has begun its final farewell to the former supreme leader Ayatollah Ali Khamenei. Thousands gathered to pay their last respects, with emotional scenes unfolding all across Tehran. Ali Khamenei's state funeral is said to be one of the largest in the world. Several state leaders are also expected to pour in to pay their final condolences to Khamenei. Take a look at the special report that breaks down all the details coming in from Iran.
1: Thousands of Iranians gathered on the streets of Tehran to mourn their slain Ayatollah. Iran's longest-serving leader of the Islamic regime will be buried alongside his four family members, who were also killed during the US-Israeli airstrikes on February 28. More than 15 to 20 million people are expected to flood the streets to see the coffin of their fallen leader. Several senior members of the standing Iran regime also visited the Tehran's Grand Musalla Mosque to pay their respect. Leaders and dignitaries from around the world also poured into Tehran to pay their respects. Surprisingly, Qatar's parliament speaker Hassan bin Abdullah is also among the attendees. These ceremonies are only just beginning. After the Tehran procession, Khamenei's coffin will be taken to the holy city of Qom before the final burial in his birthplace in Mashhad on July 9th. As global dignitaries pour in to pay respects to Ali Khamenei, reports suggest that Iran's new supreme leader, Mojtaba Khamenei, will skip his father's funeral due to security concerns. Bureau Report, NDTV.
0: It's the wedding that Swifties have dreamed about for months, from chart-topping love songs to what fans are now calling the ultimate love story. Global pop icon Taylor Swift and NFL superstar Travis Kelce have finally said, "I do." The star-studded celebration brought together family, close friends and a glittering guest list, while fans across the world have flooded social media with congratulations. From love story to a real-life wedding story, it's a moment that the internet is buzzing. Now here's a look at the big day, the celebrity guests, and how Swifties are celebrating the wedding that everyone is talking about.
2: Tonight, the story has continued to change despite the heat. The fans have been gathering a lot of Swifties, and they are so excited to see their favorite pop star. Tear it up for the Swifties out here. And they've actually traveled not just from New York, but they're from outside as well. Tell us where you've come from.
3: I came from Hong Kong. It was a 16-hour flight, but I came here just for Taylor.
2: Are you serious?
3: Yeah.
2: Just for Taylor Swift. What is it about her that makes you fly across the globe?
3: Well, her music is so relatable, and I just love how she is like so inclusive.
2: Where do you come from?
4: From Chile.
2: From Chile?
4: Yeah.
2: Are you visiting New York already? So what does it feel like to stand here in the heat, and how long have you been waiting?
4: Over like an hour. I'm with my friends, we are all waiting for Taylor Swift. We love her so much. She should invite us to the wedding. Yes.
5: The big thing is she's so consistent. Like, she's been releasing, she's now about to maybe release her 13th album. So, like, and she's been with us since when? Like, 2005, 2006. So it's like, you know, we stay with her through that whole process. We go to the concerts, we listen to the music every time it comes out every few years. There's just so much of like a storytelling to her through her albums that we all can connect to.
6: Yeah, I'm from Tennessee, so like the land where she started in. And she actually named the song after me. I mean, she wrote it. My name is Romeo, so like she wrote Love Story after me. That's what I'm saying. Yeah. But no, yeah, Taylor Swift, like once I heard she was getting married at Madison Square Garden, I was like, let me pull up. Like, I can't miss my chance to be a part of something so like historic, you know? Like, she's basically like the Princess Diana of like America.
2: This venue has been high till 4 o'clock in the morning. How long are you guys gonna be here?
6: I don't know. I mean, until we see like maybe Abigail, Carly, like someone, we need a hint of something in the wedding. Yeah. I wanna see something, but hopefully, we'll see how long we can last out here in this heat.
5: Yeah, so. We'll be here till something happens.
6: Yeah, we'll be here till Taylor invites us in. That's

0: Yeah, we're on the wait list, obviously.
1: But it's now official, even as America celebrates 250 years of independence from Britain. The biggest story in the American public's eyes seems to be Taylor Swift and Travis Kelce, who have finally confirmed that they are indeed married. In fact, there was a sign behind us which turned pink about an hour and a half ago, which said just TNT. This was their way of confirming that they were married, and soon after, a spokesperson for the couple sent out an email with a few more details. They revealed that Adam Sandler, the actor, officiated the wedding. They didn't have bridegrooms or bridesmaids, but they did have a man of honor in Taylor's brother, and another brother, which was Travis Kelce's brother, was also there to play an important part. So there we have it. After so much speculation, it's confirmed. We also know that the celebrations are going to continue, likely well into the morning. Till 4 a.m. is when the Madison Square Garden has given them the permit to have their parties. And whether pictures and videos will leak out from inside, that's another story, because what we understand is the guests are not allowed to take their phones inside, and they've all signed non-disclosure agreements. So, an exciting time at Madison Square Garden now drawing to a close. We started out in the heat, over 100 degrees Celsius. Just recently, about an hour back, there was a thunderstorm and rain, which is considered a good sign for a wedding and for people in general, a blessing from the heat. And there you have it. That's the latest here in New York.
2: Well, from rewriting the rules of music industry to rewriting her own love story, Taylor Swift has nearly spent about two decades at the very top of the global pop culture. As she enters a big personal milestone of her life, her journey from country music prodigy to billionaire global icon is every bit as remarkable as the wedding celebrations themselves. Here's a look at the extraordinary rise of the woman who turned her life into music and became one of the most influential entertainers of her generation. Take a look at this special report.
3: Taylor Allison Swift is far more than a pop superstar. She is a global cultural phenomenon. Born on December the 13th, 1989, in Pennsylvania, Swift began her career in country music after signing with Big Machine Records in 2005. Her debut album arrived in 2006. But it was Fearless that turned her into a global sensation with chart-topping hits like Love Story and You Belong With Me. What set Swift apart was her songwriting. She transformed deeply personal experiences, love, heartbreak, and growing up in the spotlight into music that resonated with millions. Fans found pieces of their own lives in her lyrics, helping build one of the most loyal fan communities in entertainment. Her personal life often dominated headlines. Over the years, Swift was linked to several high-profile celebrities before beginning her relationship with NFL star Travis Kelce in 2023. But instead of letting media attention define her, she channeled those experiences into some of her biggest hits, turning personal stories into global anthems. Swift also constantly reinvented herself. From country music to mainstream pop and later more introspective storytelling. Albums like 1989, Reputation, Lover, Folklore, Evermore, Midnights, and the Tortured Poets Department cemented her place among music's biggest stars. Her record-breaking Eras Tour became the highest-grossing concert tour in history, while the accompanying concert film shattered box office records. Swift has won multiple Grammy Awards, including a record 4 Album of the Year honors, and was named Time's Person of the Year in 2023. Beyond music, Swift also reshaped the industry. After losing ownership of her original master recordings, she re-recorded her early albums as Taylor's version of Move, hailed as a landmark moment for artists' rights, and one that only strengthened the bond with her fans, the Swifties. Now, with wedding plans with Travis Kelce becoming reality, Taylor Swift's story enters another new chapter. Nearly two decades after she first stepped onto the music scene, she remains one of the world's most influential entertainers. Constantly evolving, rewriting the rules, and continuing to captivate audiences across the globe.
2: Well, Taylor Swift has always worn her heart on her sleeve. And in her songs as well, every romance, every heartbreak, and every new beginning has found its way into her music, becoming a soundtrack for millions of fans across the world. Now, with her being married to Travis Kelce, there's a lot of discussion on her relationships as well. Here's a look back at her relationships that inspired the songs. Take a look at the special report.
4: Before reports of a fairy tale wedding with NFL star Travis Kelce, Taylor Swift's love life had already become part of pop culture history. For nearly two decades, the global superstar has turned heartbreak, romance, and personal milestones into chart-topping music, making every relationship a chapter in her remarkable career. Her first high-profile relationship was with singer Joe Jonas in 2008. Their brief romance ended in a widely discussed breakup that later inspired songs such as Forever and Always. In 2009, Swift briefly dated actor Taylor Lautner after they met on the set of Valentine's Day. Many fans believe their relationship inspired Back to December. Later that year came singer John Mayer, whose short-lived romance with Swift was widely linked to the emotional ballad Dear John. Actor Jake Gyllenhaal followed, and although their relationship lasted only a few months, it inspired one of Swift's most celebrated songs, All Too Well, which later became the acclaimed 10-minute version adored by fans. In 2012, Swift was briefly linked to Connor Kennedy before beginning a high-profile romance with One Direction star Harry Styles. Fans have long associated songs like Style and Out of the Woods with that relationship. Swift later dated Scottish DJ Calvin Harris before a brief but heavily publicized relationship with British actor Tom Hiddleston. In 2017, she entered her longest relationship with British actor Joe Alwyn. The couple remained together for nearly 6 years, keeping much of their romance away from the spotlight before quietly parting ways in 2023. After a short-lived relationship with Matty Healy, frontman of the 1975, Swift's story took a new turn. Kansas City Chiefs star Travis Kelce revealed he had tried to meet Swift after attending her Eras Tour concert by giving her a friendship bracelet with his phone number. Although they didn't connect that night, the pair soon began spending time together. Swift's appearances at Kansas City Chiefs games and Kelce's support during her record-breaking Eras Tour quickly made them one of the world's most talked about celebrity couples. Their romance united music and sport, capturing global attention. Now, amid reports that the couple may already be married and are preparing for lavish celebrations at Madison Square Garden, fans continue to follow every development. NDTV Bureau Report.

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1: What seems settled for me is unfinished business. So I rewind, I pause, I reflect, I dig, until what's buried stands up to be counted. Breaking ground, not just headlines, the meaning behind them. This is Breaking Ground with me, Vedika Sood.
2: This is the show where we bring you all the hot and happenings from the world of entertainment and lifestyle.
3: Really?
2: Fashion that made you gag. Films that made you fangirl. Art that made it to the gram and trends that kept us with the program. Hello and welcome to a brand new show. I am your host, Mayank Chaudhary, and this is Limelight.
4: Meetha ya namkeen, chahe jaise khao, 100% suji se bani, are pure vermicelli, swadisht, sehatmand, har roz.
5: Let's take us through important developments now taking shape in the Ketan Agarwal murder case. New revelations are now emerging in this very case. An undated video of Ketan Agarwal has now surfaced, which shows him speaking fluently, which challenges CR's claims regarding.
6: Hello and a very good morning, viewers. You're watching NDTV as always, and let's get you the top headlines at this hour. War on TMC intensifies as Ritabratha faction seizes TMC headquarters in Kolkata. Mamta camp files trespass complaint and orders courts to intervene amid heavy CRPF deployment. Rebel faction claims we are principally opposed in Bengal Assembly, and Mamta loyalists hits back. Bail for DMK MLA arrested over Vijay remarks. Tuticorin court grants bail to DMK MLA. Anita Eda Krishnan, DMK MLA Anita had mocked Vijay and Trisha. The investigation into the alleged Ayodhya temple donation theft is gathering pace. The SIT is now probing financial records, questioning the accused and examining purchases, even as the controversy takes a political turn with fresh attacks and counterattacks. Fresh revelations have surfaced in the Ketan murder case. Police claim a key witness knew about the alleged murder plot. A new video is set to contradict Sia's version, and both Sia and Chetan will remain in judicial custody till July 16. The monsoon is once again exposing crumbling civic infrastructure, from the toddler's tragic death after falling into an open pit to electrocutions, tree falls and waterlogging. The question remains, how many more lives will be lost before authorities are held accountable? And the centre has stepped up its scrutiny of Meta over controversial Instagram advertisements. The IT ministry has sought answers over allegations that child abuse related content was promoted, putting Meta's ad approval process under the scanner. Breaking news coming in, and this is from Bengaluru, and this is disturbing, viewers. Video of yet another road rage incident goes viral in Bengaluru. A late night road rage incident was reported in Bengaluru after a cab driver allegedly attacked a motorist with an iron jack rod for allegedly honking while asking for way near the BTM layout. As per preliminary information that the NDTV has gathered, the cab driver had stopped his vehicle at a road turn. When the car behind honked to take the turn, the driver allegedly lost his temper, got out of the cab carrying an iron jack rod and struck the car multiple times, damaging the vehicle. The motorist was allegedly targeted after merely honking to seek passage near that road. The incident occurred under the jurisdiction of the Suraguntupalli, a police station. Police have identified the cab driver and the vehicle involved in the incident. Further legal action is being initiated and an investigation is certainly underway. It's a big development coming at this.

0: Yet another road rage being reported from Bengaluru. We are picking up more details on this development. That video on your screens giving details of the kind of altercation that happened. And Deepak is joining us live from Bengaluru to give us more details. Deepak, what else are you picking up?
1: Well, these days, of course, in Bengaluru, you come across multiple instances of road rage. And now, with CCTV cameras in most of the places and mobile phones, people, of course, capture these incidents, which, of course, show you, you know, how unnecessary, how trivial some of the reasons due to which people get into these arguments and then eventually it turns physical as well. There are a couple of road rage incidents in the last 2 days that have been reported. This one from Sudhagante Palya, where a cab driver is seen assaulting another, driver. And he uses a jack rod to actually go ahead and carry out that attack, and quite a shocking one to say the least. And you can see from the other side, there is not much of a reaction that comes in. But however, he continues to assault them a couple of times, attacks the vehicle as well. We'll really have to see whether an FIR has been registered. We're trying to get hold of information from the police about what action will be taken against this cab driver.
0: All right, Deepak, giving us more details on this development that is taking shape in Bengaluru, where a motorist has been attacked in a road rage incident. The police says that the investigation is underway and we will be looking at what else will happen. Deepak, has the police in fact said that there will be some kind of arrest that could be likely taking place in this particular case? Because as you rightly pointed out, there have been multiple such cases that have been reported and the safety of the motorists really under question in Bengaluru.
1: Well, yes, road rage incidents have become quite common. The police, of course, time and again do say whenever there are instances like this, even when posts are put up on social media, you have a response that comes in from the particular police station and then eventually action that's taken. Here as well, the cab driver has been identified, is what we are learning, depending on the nature of the FIR and, the counter FIR, if any, because sometimes, the videos say the half story as well. So the police will have to thoroughly investigate this matter. And once more details emerge, we could expect some action to be issued.
0: All right, Deepak, stay with us because there is more concerning development that's coming in from Bengaluru. We are breaking details of yet another road rage incident from Bengaluru yesterday. Man in a Mercedes accused of assaulting biker over an argument and an attempt to pass through a narrow gap between the Mercedes and another car. A road rage incident happened at the Indira Nagar 12th Main Road traffic signal on the 2nd of July this year. During the red signal, a biker tries to pass through a small gap between Maruti Desire and a Mercedes Benz. He honked, asking the Desire driver to move a little so he could pass. This led to an argument between the biker and the co-passenger in the Mercedes. Suddenly, the co-passenger got out of the car and allegedly started hitting the biker. The person driving the Mercedes, who appeared to be with the co-passenger, stepped in and stopped the fight. He also said he would pay for the minor damage caused to the car. Now, Deepak continues to join on this story. Deepak, very, very troubling reports of these altercations, physical, fist fights taking place, people being injured. What does the police, the authorities really have to say about it?
1: Well, this one that you're looking at right now and the viewers are seeing on our screens, this is another incident that has been reported through social media. The police at this point in time are yet to confirm whether action has been initiated. Especially for action to be initiated, they would request the person who uploads such videos to come to the police station and file a formal complaint based on which an FIR is registered. In this particular instance, from Indira Nagar, a person who actually witnessed this incident has uploaded this video where a biker allegedly tried to make his way through a narrow gap between a Mercedes Benz and a cab, and at that point in time, a person who was a passenger, rather, who was sitting on by the driver on the Mercedes, gets down, starts to assault the biker, as you can see, and then pushes his bike as well. It falls on the cab, and after all that drama just moves away and then offers to repair damages of the cab driver's damage because of him pushing the bike on the cab. So quite a dramatic incident again coming to the fore. This is yet another instance of road rage. So, time and again, such instances coming to the fore has, shown you that there is somewhere an issue. Where does this really stem from? Because this continues to happen time and again. Now, the police, of course, taking action is on one hand, but the other is how can people really deal with these situations instead of getting into a fist fights much more calmly.
0: All right, Deepak, getting us these troubling details from Bengaluru, where there have been several road rage incidents, and we'll be tracking that story very closely as to what authorities have to say and what kind of a course correction will be done.

0: Sujata joining us on this big story. Sujata, what's the latest that you're picking up in terms of the alert, but also the kind of preventive measures that the authorities are really taking?
1: A red alert has been issued for several parts of the Mumbai metropolitan region, including that of Thane and Raigarh. And an orange alert for Mumbai, because we know that since last night it has been raining intensively. And also that the IMD has now predicted that throughout the day it will be a wet day for Mumbaikers. Simultaneously, the preventive measures that the authorities are taking at this point, first is to close all the manholes, because we know that a man slipped into it and he lost his life, 55-year-old Aslam Sheikh. And thereafter, all of the trees in Mumbai are currently being inspected as far as the strength of their roots is concerned, because we know that since last night there have been a multiple of these tree falling incidents that have been reported across Mumbai, that of including areas like the Dadar area, the Flower Market, the Churchgate area, as well as in Mahim and Matunga. So the safety of people is the top priority for BMC as far as the monsoon is concerned, because of which inspection drives now are underway, which was supposed to be done much earlier. But now, as soon as they've risen, they have begun the work that was that is currently underway. At the same time, people have to be advised by the weather department to ensure that they leave their homes only if necessary. And also, that waterlogging too is being reported at some areas, because of which those areas where waterlogging is observed are kept closed until the water is taken out. Back to you.
0: All right, Sujata getting us the latest on the situation on the rains across Maharashtra. There's a red alert and an orange alert in several districts of Maharashtra. Rainfall continues and we'll be tracking that story very, very closely. And now to the TMC drama in Kolkata. The battle for the control of Trinamool Congress has now spilled onto the streets and right to the doors of the party's Kolkata headquarters. A dramatic showdown unfolded after the rebel faction led by leader of the opposition, Ritaprata Banerjee, laid claim to the TMC headquarters, triggering a fresh political flashpoint. The rebel camp insists it has every right to access the premises, claiming it is now the principal opposition in the assembly and alleging that the lease for the party office has in fact expired. The Mamata Banerjee camp, however, has hit back very, very strongly. Senior TMC leader Kunal Ghosh and Madan Mitra have accused the rebels of trespassing into Trinamool Bhavan, saying expelled members have no right to enter the party office. They've also alleged that police and central forces failed to act against the rebels. Meanwhile, Bengal Minister Dilip Ghosh called the row an internal matter of the TMC, but condemned the scenes at the party office. This is a big, slugfest between the TMC and the rebels. Let's listen in to the reactions that we are picking up.
2: तो हम लोग तृणमूल कांग्रेस का ऑफिस में गए थे और जाके वहाँ पे हम लोग बैठे, तो इस पे कोई क्या आरोप लगा रहा है उस पे ध्यान हम लोग नहीं देंगे। हम लोगों को विधानसभा में प्रिंसिपल ऑपोजिशन का स्वीकृति मिल 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
1: Over to the Pune murder mystery. Now, new revelations are emerging in the Ketan Agarwal murder probe. An undated video of Ketan Agarwal has now surfaced showing him speaking fluently, which challenges Sia's claims regarding Ketan's speech. Meanwhile, Sia and Chetan have been sent to 14-day judicial custody till July 16. And now, police have detained a youth from Bid in Maharashtra, alleging that Chetan had shared the murder plan with him and even wanted him to join the conspiracy. The youth, however, claims he knew about the plan but advised both not to go ahead. On the other hand, forensic teams are analyzing WhatsApp chats, alleged coded conversations, to piece together the conspiracy. Now, this is what NDTV correspondents investigating the case have picked up from ground.
2: What were the arguments in court today? You must be okay with the verdict that you've got judicial custody.
3: Police were seeking extension of remand. However, grounds were not sufficient. Therefore, police custody remand was not granted. She has been taken into judicial custody now and we are okay with it.
2: There was talk of a lie detector test application. Did that feature in the arguments?
3: Yeah, no. Today they did not praise that application. They did not argue on that aspect. So I think now they would be dropping that issue.
2: There was also talk about possibility of a third person being aware of the conspiracy. That's what the police sources said. But was that mentioned in the remand application?
3: In today's hearing or today's remand application, nothing is even whispered about the involvement of third person.
2: And sir, last question. Beyond the circumstantial evidence, in your opinion, is this case only on circumstantial evidence or?
3: Up till now, it is on circumstantial evidence only.
2: Sir, I think you'd be quite pleased with the verdict of the court, at least as far as your arguments were concerned. Judicial custody is something you'd be happy to take away today.
4: Absolutely. I wouldn't use the word happy, but yes, we are satisfied that our arguments which were raised before the court on the last occasion, that the reasons which were being given by the police officers or by the investigating officer for extending custody indefinitely were in the nature of a fishing inquiry. The Honorable Court has accepted those arguments and granted them judicial custody today.
2: Was there any mention of a polygraph test or investigation veering towards a third person as well?
4: There was one of the reasons that were given was still a possibility that they may have contacted a third person, but there was no substantial any details given in that reason. It merely indicated a possibility. Insofar as the lie detector is concerned, the investigating officer has undertaken to withdraw the application. They will not be proceeding with the lie detector test.
2: Sir, just one question. I know the merits of the case is not something that the court will consider at this point, but having said that, is this case, would you say, is merely resting on circumstantial evidence?
4: Well, from what they've submitted to us so far, most definitely it is resting on circumstantial evidence only. So we are yet waiting for something to come up from the investigating authorities which would indicate anything more incriminating, if you would say that. But as of now, everything we see is circumstantial at the best.
1: An old video, meanwhile, viewers, of Ketan Agarwal has surfaced showing him speaking confidently and fluently in English. The footage has drawn attention as it appears to contradict C.R. Goyal's allegation that Ketan used to stammer. The video is now being widely shared on social media, with many questioning the claims made against him.
5: 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Every single creative word, every single new thing, unique things have been done by Vithint Hospitality. Vendor, decorator, photographer, everyone, they cooperated with every single one. Best event team you can hire.
1: And a big development coming at this hour. This is breaking news. Modi government has designated 23 Jaish-e-Mohammed Lashkar-e-Toyba operatives as terrorists. This is a breaking development coming at this hour. We're breaking these details first on NDTV. India designates 23 more individuals as terrorists under the UAPA. MHA, the Ministry of Home Affairs in India, led by Amit Shah, has designated 23 individuals based in Pakistan linked to Pakistani terror organizations, Jaish-e-Mohammed, Lashkar-e-Toyba, and others as well as terrorists under the UAPA. The government order says Mohammed Ilyas Kashmiri, Mohammed Musaddiq, Mufti Mohammed Asghar Khan, Hafiz Abdul Shakur, Abdul Jihadi, Firdous Ahmed Bhatt, Ghulam Farid, Bilal Ahmed Mir, Abid Qayyum, 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Mohammed, Shahid Faisal, as well as Maulana Imdad, Ulla Maki, and Harun Rashid Ganai. These are some very, very significant developments that are taking place. This comes just a year after the Pahalgam terror attack in south of Kashmir that claimed 26 lives. Aishwarya Jain is joining us live on this development. It's a big development coming in. Earlier also, we've seen in the last few years major steps being taken by the MHA against Lashkar, Jaish-e-Mohammed, and under the UAPA now, this fresh development, Aishwarya.
6: Well, certainly the Indian government has named 23 more individuals as terrorists. Several of these designated are allowed, had in the past operated in Jammu and Kashmir region and infiltrated in India as well. What we have been told is that these designated 23 more individuals are alleged operatives, handlers, recruiters and commanders linked to the Pakistani-based terror output Jaish-e-Mohammed. The government has revealed in the notification that in the last few months these individuals have been involved in terrorist activities, the attacks in India, infiltration of terrorists into Jammu and Kashmir region, the recruitment drive that Jaish-e-Mohammed has launched in Pakistan, radicalization activities. These individuals are involved. Some of these individuals are also involved in terror financing, arms, supplies, and other acts threatening India's integrity and security as well. What we've been also told that among these 23 individuals which have been named, Mohammed Musaddiq was one of the individuals which was alleged to be a key Jaish-e-Mohammed handler linked to infiltration and the 2022 Sanjwan attack. Mufti Mohammed Asghar Khan, who is accused of being launching the commander and one of the masterminds of 2016 Nagrota Army Camp attack. He's the one who led the entire attack. So after several such investigations and the names that have come out, finally the government have marked these 23 individuals, and under the UAPA, they will now be declared as terrorists in the country.
1: All right, Aishwarya, getting us the latest details. A big development coming at this, our viewers. This is Modi government going hammer and tongs against the Pakistani terrorists, Pakistani terror infrastructure, at a time when terrorism from Pakistan only continues further. Having covered these terror attacks in the last decade, it is certainly a big development of designating these 23 individuals as terrorists. It's time to head for a short break, but news and updates will continue on the other side. Headlines at this hour. War on TMC intensifies as Ritu

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7: Now watching NDTV 24/7. The hope is that beyond this election, this will be one of the major issues. With multiple challengers in the fray, the TMC also has done a bit of DJing. Remember, this is also a district that has been plagued by communal violence. Come to some of the sabhas that the BJP is also organizing, especially in the villages of West Bengal.
6: When stories have impact.
8: Padmasar Joshi, managing editor and prime time anchor.
6: Then news has influence. The buck stops here with Padmaja Joshi.
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12: Let's take us through important developments now taking shape in the Ketan Agarwal murder case. New revelations are now emerging in this very case. An undated video of Ketan Agarwal has now surfaced, which shows him speaking fluently, which challenges CR's claims regarding Ketan's speech. Meanwhile, CR and Chetan have been sent to a 14-day judicial custody till the 16th of July. And now the police have detained a youth from Bid in Maharashtra, alleging that Chetan had shared the murder plan with him and even wanted him to join the very conspiracy. The youth, however, claims he knew about the plan but advised both of them not to go ahead. On the other hand, forensic teams are analysing WhatsApp chats, alleged coded conversations to piece together the conspiracy.
13: What were the arguments in court today? You must be okay with the verdict that you've got judicial custody.
14: Police were seeking extension of remand. However, grounds were not sufficient. Therefore, police custody remand was not granted. She has been taken into judicial custody now and we are okay with it.
13: There was talk of a lie detector test application. Did that feature in the arguments?
14: Yeah, no. Today, they did not praise that application. They did not argue on that aspect. So, I think now they would be dropping that issue.
13: There was also talk about possibility of a third person being aware of the conspiracy. That's what the police sources said. But was that mentioned in the remand application?
14: In today's hearing or today's remand application, nothing is even whispered about the involvement of third person.
13: And sir, last question. Beyond the circumstantial evidence, in your opinion, is this case only on circumstantial evidence or?
14: Up till now, it is on circumstantial evidence only.
13: Sir, I think you'd be quite pleased with the verdict of the court, at least as far as your arguments were concerned. Judicial custody is something you'd be happy to take away today.
15: Absolutely. I wouldn't use the word happy, but yes, we are satisfied that our arguments which were raised before the court on the last occasion, that the reasons which were being given by the police officers or by the investigating officer for extending custody indefinitely were in the nature of a fishing inquiry. The Honorable Court has accepted those arguments and granted them judicial custody today.
13: Was there any mention of a polygraph test or investigation veering towards a third person as well?
15: There was one of the reasons that were given was still a possibility that they may have contacted a third person, but there was no substantial any details given in that reason. It merely indicated a possibility.
16: Hello and welcome to Fault Lines. I'm Gauri Dwivedi. It's a power pack show that's lined up for you this week. First up, we tell you about the upcoming summit of NATO in Turkey and why is it that existential questions are likely to dominate conversation. Next up, we decode for you what exactly is Iran's 4th of July play. Why is it that the funeral procession and all rituals kickstart from 4th of July? We get you details of the Afghanistan-Pakistan tensions flare up once again. You have Pakistan once again hitting out at civilian casualties in Afghanistan. Why is it that the ceasefire to crossfire situation erupts almost every 3 months? And lastly, this week on Fault Lines, we get you why the Korean Peninsula is again on the edge. Weapons have been fired and tested by Pyongyang, and Seoul is also watching the situation very closely. Where does this thing stand in that region? Details only on Fault Lines. First up, the spotlight is back on NATO as alliance leaders prepare for one of the world's most consequential summits in recent memory. Turkey is all set to host the upcoming NATO summit from the 7th of July. But behind the carefully choreographed family photos lies an uncomfortable reality. Relations between the US and several of its closest allies are under tremendous strain. From defense spending and trade disputes to the ongoing Ukraine conflict and questions over America's long-term commitment to European safety and security. These are old fault lines that are only widening. How did the world's most powerful military alliance actually reach this point? And can this summit help bridge the growing transatlantic divide? We will break this down for you, but first up, listen in to the most consequential and relevant voices coming in from the top leaders for this alliance.
17: I just want their loyalty. We don't need their money. We don't need anything. We have the most powerful military in the world by far. But I just want loyalty. You know, we're so loyal to them. We're always fighting for them. We have thousands of troops all over Europe. In Germany, we have 50,000 troops. And then you want a little, give us a little nudge, give us a little kiss. We don't want much. And they say, no, we can't do it.
18: Recent years, we have done too little for our own security. We are now making up for that. However, we are not doing this to meet a numerical target set by the American president, but rather in our own intricacy.
19: He is now meeting with the big defense industry companies in the United States. I hope they are well prepared, because he will no doubt require them also to do more. And that's really crucial. And his leadership on all of this, but also, of course, on Iran, the nuclear capability, degrading that, crucial for the whole world. And on Ukraine, bringing Ukraine to a lasting peace.
16: As I said, we're going to decode for you why is it that these fractures, these fault lines are only widening. First up, let's tell you how exactly did the allies reach this present space of being so much under strain. First and foremost, of course, is the Ukraine conflict that has exposed deep differences between where the US stands and where some of its European allies stand. Next up is the military aid debate that continues. You have Donald Trump insisting that Europe needs to pay for its safety and security on its own, and something that the European allies disagree on. Next, the fact that there is no consensus on Ukraine's path to NATO. Several want Kyiv to enter, US says no, and that difference only widens the problems. US tariffs, of course, strain the alliance even more. Push for independent European defense questions are something that only adds to the ongoing situation. Next up, questions over America's long-term commitment, whether or not Trump is in for the long haul, or whether he could actually rupture the whole network and the whole architecture is now a real possibility. Allies, therefore, are seeking greater certainty before they commit to this 75-year-old plus alliance. Now, what's at stake? Well, in short, a lot, but let's tell you more. NATO's unity against Russia, that is being deeply tested as things stand right now. Even support for Ukraine is now something that is at stake here. If allies decide or disagree, then there is no clarity on whether Ukraine will continue to get the support of NATO. Future of the transatlantic security itself is at risk. most importantly, credibility, Article 5. What is this? Attack on one, attack on all. This credibility is really at stake here, along with NATO's role in the changing world, with many feeling that an alliance that was born after the Second World War needs to keep pace with the 21st century. Now, what's the best foot forward? Well, balance in sharing the defense burden. This is key to the big issue that is rupturing the entire alliance. Balancing that could actually solve the situation. Agree on some of the long-term

0: strategies with regard to Ukraine. If there is agreement, everything flows from that. Most importantly, balance European autonomy with NATO unity. Some of this Europe needs to decide, because that is something that European allies have been saying all along, that America sits too far out to really understand some of these aggression and conflicts that are playing out on its continent. How that pans out, of course, is something that we at Fault Lines will keep tracking for you. Next up, Iran is preparing for a funeral with enormous political symbolism, viewers. Ceremonies for Supreme Leader Ayatollah Khamenei are set to begin from 4th of July. Yes, 4th of July. With millions expected to line the streets, Tehran is aiming to project unity, resilience, and defiance after months of conflict. The event is already drawing comparisons with the 1989 funeral of then Khamenei, which drew millions of mourners and remains one of the largest public gatherings of modern history. Let's decode that for you in detail. Some of those numbers, and why is it that it is turning out to be a 4th of July show of strength for Iran? Now, this matters to Tehran. First and foremost, Khamenei's funeral begins on US Independence Day. None of this is coincidence. This is by design. This is meant to send a very strong message. Tehran is using the timing and the date to project defiance. The event also doubles up as political messaging to America and to Donald Trump. Millions are expected to line up on Iranian streets, and Tehran is likely to witness biggest crowds happening starting from 4th of July. Tehran is hoping to showcase national unity, ensure that people congregate together, come in line towards the regime, and there is no threat to the regime whatsoever. Now, in terms of ceremonies and processions, 5 days of ceremonies across Iran and Iraq are lined up, which start from the 4th of July. Khamenei will be buried on the 9th of July. All of this, as I said, has happened months after he's dead, and these dates are chosen by design. Now, let's tell you why is it that comparisons are being made to 1989. Then the funeral drew 10.2 million mourners. Around 1 in 6 Iranians actually attended the funeral then. Highest share of nation's population was at the funeral. Lastly, let's tell you the big message that this entire event is set to draw. Iran wants to display unity after months of conflict. A massive turnout means that there is huge resilience at home and abroad, and the symbolism being heightened by the 4th of July timeline and timing. That, viewers, is extremely significant. How does this all add up? What does this mean? And more importantly, where does the conflict go from here? We have a very prominent voice joining us, Aaron David Miller, former State Department and West Asia negotiator, joining me live from Washington, D.C., to talk more about this. Mr. Miller, thanks so much for speaking to me on Fault Lines. Let me start by asking you that Iran has chosen to begin Ayatollah Khamenei's funeral ceremonies on 4th of July, America's Independence Day. Is this symbolism simply just coincidence, or is there a larger messaging there?
1: You know, the Iranians do have a acute sense of timing. There's no doubt about that. They didn't release the hostages, as you know, way back in 1981 until Reagan was inaugurated as president. Look, I think it took a considerable amount of planning to do this funeral. I think whether or not it was intended as a message, I think the reality is it shows a high degree of confidence on the part of the regime, both in terms of security, and you have to wonder where, under what circumstances, many of the Islamic Revolutionary Guard Corps individuals, the ones that the Israelis and the Americans haven't killed, and some notable clerics, whether or not that operational security is going to factor into this. But I think broader than that, and again, I'm not a specialist on Iran, broader than that, I think it just speaks of a resilience and a risk readiness and an emboldened Iran that 5 months into what is the largest deployment of American military power since the second Iraq war, this regime has survived. And it has survived with more leverage, frankly, than it had at the beginning. So I think that's part of it. The other reality, of course, is Mojtaba Ali Khamenei's son, who was badly wounded, presumably, during the strikes of, I guess, February 28th. What sort of message he's going to send? Will he actually appear at his father's funeral? I think I have no idea, but I think that the manifestation of the funeral is a demonstration of Iranian resolve and defiance, certainly of the U.S. and the Israelis.
0: Okay. Now, Iran says that the terms of the ceasefire agreed 2 weeks ago must be finalized before any discussion can actually take place regarding the nuclear program. Is this buying tactics from Tehran?
1: I think that they want to increase their leverage and the deliverables that accrue to them according to the terms of the MOU before they sit down and engage, and let alone consider making concessions on the nuclear issue. I mean, the reality is the naval blockade is eased, which allows the transit of Iranian oil. A good many sanctions on what had been sanctioned oil have been waived. The Iranians are now able to sell their oil. I don't know, and I don't think anyone knows, what the status of the unfrozen assets really are and who's providing them. Iranians claim that they're owed another, that half of the $12 billion of the initial installment is now in their hands, and they want an additional $6 billion. And I think they also want to ensure that no one believes that the Straits of Hormuz are going to return to anything that normal humans would regard as free and unfettered access. I think what you saw over the last 4 or 5 days, beginning with an initial Iranian strike on a tanker, demonstrates the fact that they now have a good deal of control and leverage over the Straits, and they want to maintain it. The New York Times reported, curiously, something this morning that 80% of pre-war traffic to the Straits has now been normalized. Whether that's right or not, I don't know. But we're not talking about transit, which will be unfettered. Iranians are going to insist on certain prescribed lanes. They're going to insist on, whether they call them tolls or not, on transit fees, call them navigation fees, call them a fund to maintain the environmental health of the Straits. And you look at the two examples, there are more than two, of man-made canals, Panama and Suez. The average tolls revenue for Egypt and Panama are anywhere from $4 to $10 billion a year. And while the Straits of Hormuz is not a man-made canal and is governed by international UN sanctioned law, I think the Iranians are prepared, want to turn it into a moneymaker. And by the way, it is the Iranian Islamic Revolutionary Guard Corps Navy that's played a leading role here. And then the IRGC, I think, sees this as a cash cow, and they're not going to let go of it.
0: You've been reading this playbook for a very long time. Do you really expect meaningful nuclear negotiations between the two sides?
1: It's a great question, and I think it's going to be very, very hard. I mean, when you look at the last successful example of U.S.-Iranian negotiations, and look at the differences. You had the P5 plus one, five permanent members of the Security Council in Germany, all participating in this. It took 18 months. You had negotiators who, I think, in the end, came to have some sort of personal rapport. There was a measure of trust and confidence. It didn't occur in the wake of a devastating war in which the United States and the Israelis ended up killing large numbers of senior Iranian officials, including the supreme leader and the current supreme leader's wife, mother, and I believe one of the children. So the negotiations now are occurring in a completely different context. And I do not believe that the conditions for a successful negotiation right now are auspicious. I would only say one other thing about this. In any event, even if there were trust and confidence, We're not talking about what I would call a transformational agreement. This is not about turning a dysfunctional relationship between the US and Iran into normal, peaceful relations. It's not about that at all. It's about transactions designed to secure a trade-off. In return for restraints and constraints under IAEA monitoring on the Iranian side with their nuclear program, the US is prepared to facilitate, not from its own funds, but facilitate the infusion of billions of dollars of money. That's the trade-off. Constraints on the nuclear program for money, sanctions relief, frozen assets, and generally the elimination of all sanctions. Whether or not they can secure that trade-off is unclear, but this is not a transformation. It is at best, I guess you could call it a smart transaction.
0: Okay. And finally, looking ahead, what is the most likely scenario? Do you expect a durable diplomatic breakthrough, a prolonged diplomatic stalemate, or maybe a return to military escalation sooner than later?
1: I mean, I think you can, if I were to make a prediction between now and the end of the year, I think there will be some sort of negotiation still. How determinative it will be, I don't know. I think the Straits will probably have returned to what, 60-70% of pre-war traffic, with the Iranians deciding, based on whether they like a particular country's policies, whether or not to grant those flagships access or not. I suppose you could still see a sort of tit for tat every now and then. I don't foresee a major return to massive conflict, although there's a lot of chatter now here in Washington about the Trump administration returning to war after the midterms, which I think is what the Iranians believe, by the way. So it's going to be a fraught situation.
0: All right, Mr. Miller, thank you so much for speaking to me on Fault Lines. Thanks so much for taking out the time. All right, on that note, a quick break. We return on the other side, tell you more about what's the latest unfolding in Pakistan, Afghanistan, and the Korean Peninsula. Stay with us.
2: Meetha. या नमकीन चाहे जैसे खाओ 100% सूजी से बनी आर प्योर व मिसली स्वादिष्ट सेहतमंद हर रोज.
3: Let's take us through important developments now taking shape in the Ketan Agarwal murder case. New revelations are now emerging in this very case. An undated video of Ketan Agarwal has now surfaced, which shows him speaking fluently, which challenges Sia's claims regarding Ketan's speech. Meanwhile, Sia and Chetan have been sent to a 14-day judicial custody till the 16th of July. And now the police have detained a youth from Bid in Maharashtra, alleging that Chetan had shared the murder plan with him and even wanted him to join the very conspiracy. The youth, however, claims he knew about the plan but advised both of them not to go ahead. On the other hand, forensic teams are analysing WhatsApp chats, alleged coded conversations to piece together the conspiracy.
4: What were the arguments in court today? You must be okay with the verdict that you've got judicial custody.
5: Police were seeking extension of remand. However, grounds were not sufficient. Therefore, police custody remand was not granted.
0: The Pakistan-Afghanistan border is once again on the edge, viewers. There's a fragile ceasefire that has collapsed. Fresh military action has reignited tensions. There are now fears of a wider confrontation that are only growing. But this crisis did not erupt overnight. It is the latest chapter in a bitter relationship between Afghanistan and Pakistan that's shaped by militancy, deep mistrust, and of course, disputed borders. This report traces how the conflict escalated and why the cycle of violence, unfortunately, keeps repeating. Take a look.
6: Another Pakistani airstrike, another trail of shattered homes, another mounting civilian death toll. Pakistan says its cross-border strikes this week were aimed at militant hideouts in Afghanistan.

0: Afghanistan. But Afghan officials say the bombs fell on homes, killing dozens of civilians, including women and children. The UN has confirmed significant civilian casualties. Islamabad insists it is hunting the Pakistani Taliban, or TTP, which it blames for a wave of deadly attacks inside Pakistan. Kabul rejects the allegations, accusing Pak of violating Afghan sovereignty and once again making ordinary civilians pay the price. Critics say Pakistan's strategy has become painfully familiar, one that leaves civilians dead in its path. The latest escalation comes despite a ceasefire announced in March. That truce followed weeks of intense fighting. While Pakistan continues to accuse the Taliban government of sheltering TTP fighters across the border, the Afghanistan government argues that Islamabad's worsening security is an internal problem, not Afghanistan's responsibility. The roots of this conflict run much deeper. Since the Taliban returned to power in 2021, relations between the two neighbors have plummeted over the disputed Durand Line, cross-border militancy, and mutual distrust. The frontier that once connected allies has increasingly become a battlefield. With diplomacy repeatedly failing, every attack now risks another round of civilian suffering. For millions living along the rugged Afghanistan-Pakistan border, peace has become little more than a pause between airstrikes.
1: Shifting focus now, well, West Asia may have stepped back from the brink, but another global flashpoint might in fact be heating up. I'm talking about North Korean leader Kim Jong-un, who has ordered his military to prepare for what he calls a deadly offensive. Even as Pyongyang showcases new missiles and long-range artillery, across the border you have South Korea that is rapidly expanding its drone capabilities, strengthening its defenses, and taking up the Pyongyang challenge. How exactly is the Korean Peninsula looking right now? Is it hot? Is it ripe? Or is it just, as they say, saber wrestling? This report tells you more.
2: The guns have fallen silent in West Asia. Thousands of kilometers away, another flashpoint seems to be glowing. It's the Korean Peninsula. North Korean leader Kim Jong-un has ordered what he calls a deadly and destructive offensive posture. This after personally overseeing a series of major weapons tests. The arsenal on display included upgraded multiple rocket launchers, ballistic missiles and heavy artillery systems designed, according to Pyongyang, to strike enemy airfields, ports and critical infrastructure with greater precision. Analysts say the new capabilities could put virtually all of South Korea within range. The message from Pyongyang is unmistakable. North Korea wants its enemies to live in constant fear. Seoul isn't waiting. South Korea has unveiled an ambitious plan to build an army of 500,000 drone warriors, dramatically expanding its fleet of attack drones to counter the North's growing military threat. Reports suggest that North Korea is benefiting from military tech transfers linked to its deepening ties with Russia. The timing is no coincidence. With the Iran crisis cooling, Washington is reportedly shifting its strategic focus to East Asia. President Donald Trump has indicated renewed attention to Pyongyang's nuclear program, raising the prospect of intense confrontation or diplomacy with Kim Jong-un. The Korean War never officially ended. It stopped with an armistice, not a peace treaty. 73 years later, the demilitarized zone remains one of the world's most heavily armed frontiers. Missiles are being tested. Drone armies are being assembled. Nuclear rhetoric is returning. On the Korean Peninsula, the next geopolitical storm may already be gathering.
1: Well, with that, we wrap things up on this edition of Fault Lines. Thanks so very much for watching.

0: थोड़े में ज्यादा स्वाद, यही तो है इसकी खास बात।
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3: He has tracked the pulse of power from Washington to Korea. Witnessed history being made in global capitals and conflict zones.
4: This location from Tel Aviv
3: brought clarity to complex issues of national security and international affairs.
5: Prime Minister Narendra Modi spoke to him at length yesterday.
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12: Without a hook, no way. 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
17: Literally go from the man on the outside looking in, now to the man on the inside looking out.
18: I think that was one of my biggest drivers to become an astronaut.
17: Iron Man, Kokoro, how does that prepare the body for something with no finish line?
18: I would say it prepares the mind more than it prepares the body. I live right next to NDTV in Greater Kailash in New Delhi.
17: What would the young man in India say if he could see you right now?
18: I'll be up there soon with you.
13: या नमकीन चाहे जैसे खाओ 100% सूजी से बनी आर प्योर वर्मिसली स्वादिष्ट सेहतमंद हर रोज।
19: Let's take you through important developments now taking shape in the Ketan Agarwal murder case. New revelations are now emerging in this very case. An undated video of Ketan Agarwal has now surfaced, which shows him speaking fluently, which challenges CR's claims regarding Ketan's speech. Meanwhile, CR and Chetan have been sent to a 14-day judicial custody till the 16th of July. And now the police have detained a youth from Bid in Maharashtra, alleging that Chetan had shared the murder plan with him and even wanted him to join the very conspiracy. The youth, however, claims he knew about the plan but advised both of them not to go ahead. On the other hand,

0: and forensic teams are analyzing WhatsApp chats, alleged coded conversations to piece together the conspiracy.
1: What were the arguments in court today? You must be okay with the verdict that you've got judicial custody.
2: Police were seeking extension of remand. However, grounds were not sufficient. Therefore, police custody remand was not granted. She has been taken into judicial custody now and we are okay with it.
1: There was talk of a lie detector test application. Did that feature in the arguments?
2: Yeah, no. Today they did not praise that application. They did not argue on that aspect. So I think now they would be dropping that issue.
1: There was also talk about possibility of a third person being aware of the conspiracy. That's what the police sources said. But was that mentioned in the remand application?
2: In today's hearing or today's remand application, nothing is even whispered about the involvement of third person.
1: And sir, last question. Beyond the circumstantial evidence, in your opinion, is this case only on circumstantial evidence or?
2: Up till now, it is on circumstantial evidence only.
1: Sir, I think you'd be quite pleased with the verdict of the court, at least as far as your arguments were concerned. Judicial custody is something you'd be happy to take away today.
3: Absolutely. I wouldn't use the word happy, but yes, we are satisfied that our arguments which were raised before the court on the last occasion, that the reasons which were being given by the police officers or by the investigating officer for extending custody indefinitely were in the nature of a fishing inquiry. The Honorable Court has accepted those arguments and granted them judicial custody today.
1: Was there any mention of a polygraph test or investigation veering towards a third person as well?
3: There was one of the reasons that were given was still a possibility that they may have contacted a third person, but there was no substantial any details given in that reason. It merely indicated.
4: Hello and a very good morning. You're watching NDTV and I'm Aditya Raj Kaul. Let's get you the top headlines at this hour. War for TMC intensifies as Ritaprata faction seizes TMC headquarters in Kolkata. Mamta camp files trespass complaint and orders courts to intervene amid heavy CRPF deployment. Rebel faction claims we are principal opposition in Bengal Assembly. Mamta loyalist hits back. Bail for DMK MLA arrested over Vijay remarks. Tuticorin court grants bail to DMK MLA Anitha Edakrishnan. DMK MLA Anitha had mocked Vijay and Trisha. The investigation into the alleged Ayodhya temple donation theft is gathering pace. The SIT is probing financial records, questioning the accused and examining purchases, even as the controversy takes a political turn with fresh attacks and counterattacks. Fresh revelations have surfaced in the Ketan murder case. Police claim a key witness knew about the alleged murder plot. A new video is said to contradict Sia's version, and both Sia and Chetan will remain in judicial custody till July 16. The monsoon is once again exposing crumbling civic infrastructure in Maharashtra. From a toddler's tragic death after falling into an open pit to electrocutions, tree falls and waterlogging. The question remains, how many more lives will be lost before authorities are held accountable? And the centre has stepped up its scrutiny of Meta over controversial Instagram advertisements. The Information Technology Ministry has sought answers over allegations that child abuse-related content was promoted, putting Meta's ad approval process under the scanner. And viewers, beginning this bulletin with the fresh drama unfolding in West Bengal. The battle for control of the Trinamool Congress has now spilled onto the streets and right to the doors of the party's Kolkata headquarters. A dramatic showdown unfolded after the rebel faction led by Leader of Opposition Ritaprata Banerjee laid claim to the TMC office, triggering a fresh political flashpoint. The rebel camp insists it has every right to access the premises, claiming it is now the principal opposition in the assembly and alleging that the lease for the party office has expired. The Mamata Banerjee camp, however, has hit back strongly. Senior TMC leaders Kunal Ghosh and Madan Mitra have accused the rebels of trespassing into Trinamool Bhavan, saying expelled members have no right to enter the party office. They have also alleged that the police and the central forces failed to act against the rebels.

0: सामना करना पड़ सकता है.
1: And the latest coming in from Jodhpur, Prime Minister Narendra Modi inaugurates the new terminal building at Jodhpur Airport in Rajasthan, launches modified Udaan scheme. Prime Minister Modi launches 1.06 lakh crore projects in Rajasthan. Inauguration of India's first greenfield refinery petrochemical complex. The Prime Minister Narendra Modi will visit, in fact, has been already in Jodhpur and will be visiting Gujarat as well today to inaugurate and dedicate and lay the foundation stone for projects worth around 1.06 lakh crore. In Rajasthan, as we have been saying, he has launched the Udaan scheme as well as inaugurated the Jodhpur Airport Terminal, dedicated India's first greenfield integrated refinery cum petrochemical complex at Panchapatra in Balotra. And he is laying foundation stone for the Jaipur Metro Phase 2, inaugurating the railway connections, doubling and highway projects, and dedicate major solar and power transmission projects as well. It is certainly a landmark moment for Jodhpur and a new chapter in India's aviation history. This is certainly a big development coming in. Danish is joining us on this broadcast to get us the latest. Danish, what's the latest that you're picking up? Prime Minister inaugurating some very, very critical, significant projects in Rajasthan, and therefore, thereafter, he will be heading to Gujarat as well.
2: That's correct. If we talk about the big aviation update, PM Narendra Modi has inaugurated the Udaan 2.0 scheme, and this is the modified scheme. And Udaan is basically the regional connectivity scheme that the government had launched almost a decade back. And we are seeing that this has been done in order not only to improve the regional connectivity in the country, but the modified Udaan scheme is big in comparison to the previous version, because we are seeing that the overall outlay of the scheme is over 20,000 crore rupees, and more than 10,000 crores will be spent on upgrading the existing airstrips. And also the government's intention is to add more and more airstrips, airfields, as well as helipads across the country. Well, the airlines are also going to get certain incentives for Udaan, because when this government was not in power, we were seeing that the regional connectivity in India was very much poor. But after the Udaan scheme was launched, the airlines were motivated to connect to far-flung places, and for that there was a specific economic mechanism in place so that the airlines also don't suffer any kind of losses. So now we are seeing that with India's aviation landscape improving day by day and the demand increasing in multifolds, the regional connectivity in India is very crucial, as right now we have over 160 airports, and in the future the government's plan is that by 2047, by the time we become a developed nation, at that time we should have over 300 airports, and we can only reach that milestone if we start working on that right now. And that is one major step the PM has taken. And telling you more about what else is expected from PM's visit, like you very rightly said, that the new Jodhpur terminal has also been inaugurated, and this is also very important airport terminal, because we know that Jodhpur is one of the tourist spots in the countries, and this will definitely help to improve the entire landscape of tourism in Rajasthan, especially in Jodhpur. And later on we will also see that PM Modi will be further moving ahead to Rajasthan, where he will be inaugurating the HRRL refinery, which is one of the biggest greenfield refineries in India. And not only will it refine the crude, but also there is a specific, there is a separate pet chemical complex over there, which will definitely enhance India's national India's energy security. And moreover, we will also be able to add on more to our boost of petrol, diesel, ATF, and other kind of pet chems.
1: Well, certainly the Udaan scheme will make air travel more accessible and affordable for the common man, with renewed focus on developing 100 aerodromes from existing unserved airstrips and enhanced support for operations and maintenance, as well as India's aviation network set to expand even further. Danish, thank you very much for getting us the latest. But in Gujarat, the Prime Minister later in the day will inaugurate the CG Semi OSAT semiconductor facility in Sanand, which is one of India's first end-to-end semiconductor assembly and testing plants, with an annual capacity of up to 5 billion chips. He will also hand over appointment letters to around 54,000 newly recruited Rajasthan government employees. We'll be tracking that story very closely, tracking Prime Minister Modi's visit. But here on NDTV, it's time to head for a short break, but news and updates will continue on the other side.

0: हर पल मनाओ केसरी त्योहार। विमल
1: बोलो जुबान केसरी।
2: Let's take you through important developments now taking shape in the Ketan Agarwal murder case. New revelations are now emerging in this very case. An outdated video of Ketan Agarwal has now surfaced, which shows him speaking fluently, which challenges CR's claims regarding Ketan's speech. Meanwhile, CR and Chetan have been sent to a 14-day judicial custody till the 16th of July. And now the police have detained a youth from Bid in Maharashtra, alleging that Chetan had shared the murder plan with him and even wanted him to join the very conspiracy. The youth, however, claims he knew about the plan but advised both of them not to go ahead. On the other hand, forensic teams are analysing WhatsApp chats, alleged coded conversations to piece together the conspiracy.
3: What were the arguments in court today? You must be okay with the verdict that you've got judicial custody.
4: Police were seeking extension of remand. However, grounds were not sufficient. Therefore, police custody remand was not granted. She has been taken into judicial custody now and we are okay with it.
3: There was talk of a lie detector test application. Did that feature in the arguments?
4: Yeah, no. Today they did not praise that application. They did not argue on that aspect. So I think now they would be dropping that issue.
3: There was also talk about possibility of a third person being aware of the conspiracy. That's what the police sources said. But was that mentioned in the remand application?
4: In today's hearing or today's remand application, nothing is even whispered about the involvement of third person.
3: And sir, last question. Beyond the circumstantial evidence, in your opinion, is this case only on circumstantial evidence or?
4: Up till now, it is on circumstantial evidence only.
3: I think you'd be quite pleased with the verdict of the court, at least as far as your arguments were concerned. Judicial custody is something you'd be happy to take away today.
5: Absolutely. I wouldn't use the word happy, but yes, we are satisfied that our arguments which were raised before the court on the last occasion, that the reasons which were being given by the police officers or by the investigating officer for extending custody indefinitely were in the nature of a fishing inquiry. The Honorable Court has accepted those arguments and granted them judicial custody today.
3: Was there any mention of a polygraph test or investigation veering towards a third person as well?
5: There was one of the reasons that were given was still a possibility that they may have contacted a third person, but there was no substantial any details given in that reason. It merely indicated a possibility. Insofar as the lie detector is concerned, the investigating officer has undertaken to withdraw the application. They will not be proceeding with the lie detector test.
3: Sir, just one question. I know the merits of the case is not something that the court will consider at this point. But having said that, is this case, would you say, is merely resting on circumstantial evidence?
5: Well, from what they've submitted to us so far, most definitely it is resting on circumstantial evidence only. So we are yet waiting for something to come up from the investigation.
6: Hi, my name is Siddharth Sharma. I'm your NDTV Automate and this is a show that is your ultimate guide into the world of automobiles and mobility. While we wait for monsoon desperately, I'm here in Western Ghats enjoying the first showers of this season. As usual, we've got a power-packed show lined up for you guys this week. So without any further ado, let's get started.
7: On the show this week, we break down Delhi's EV 2.0 policy and what it means for the future of electric mobility. Tata Motors raises the stakes with the all-new Sierra EV, its latest electric SUV. We also bring you the comparison you have been waiting for. The Duster takes on the Tata Sierra. And finally, we ride the Pulsar NS400Z and Dominar 400 to find out whether the downsized engine still delivers the fun factor.
6: All right, first up on the show is a story that will matter not just to the people of Delhi, but to everyone in India, because Delhi is setting that benchmark when it comes to EV adoption. Delhi's EV 2.0 policy is out, and up next we tell you everything that you need to know about it.
8: If you're planning to buy a new vehicle in Delhi, hold on, because Delhi government's new EV policy has changed the rules completely. From subsidies and tax waivers to a complete ban on new petrol two-wheelers by 2020.

0: 2028 is all you need to know. The Delhi EV policy 2026 will remain in force till March 31, 2030 with an outlay of 7,000 crore. And unlike any previous EV policies, this one doesn't just encourage electric vehicles. It lays down a clear roadmap to phase out internal combustion vehicles across multiple categories. To make EVs more affordable, Delhi is offering a 100% waiver on road tax and registration charges. But there's a catch. For passenger cars, this benefit is applicable only on electric vehicles priced up to Rs 30 lakh ex-showroom. The government will also offer direct purchase subsidies. But the biggest headline is not the subsidy, it's the deadline. From January 1, 2027, Delhi will stop registering new petrol, diesel and CNG auto rickshaws in small commercial goods carriers. And from April 1, 2028, every new two-wheeler registered in Delhi must be electric. To speed up the transition, the government has also announced generous scrappage incentives. If you scrap an old ICE vehicle while buying an EV, you can receive incentives of up to Rs 1 lakh. The policy also focuses heavily on commercial vehicles. The first 1,000 heavy electric trucks will receive a 10-year exemption from Delhi's no-entry restrictions. School fleets have also been given phased EV adoption targets. And to support this transition, Delhi plans to install more than 30,000 charging points across the city. Today, 2 out of every 3 vehicles on Delhi roads are two-wheelers. Yet, electric two-wheeler registrations account for just 7% out of total annual registrations. And the Delhi government wants that figure to reach 100% by the year 2028. It's an ambitious target, but if implemented successfully, this could become the biggest switch in the urban mobility that India has seen so far.
1: Now, the timing of the Delhi EV policy couldn't be right, especially for Tata Motors. And the subsidy is for vehicles under 30 lakh rupees, and that's the sweet spot where Tata Motors has launched the Sierra Dot EV. Up next, we tell you everything about it, and we also talk to Vivek Srivatsa about what the company plans to do to make this vehicle future-proof. Now, the Tata Sierra nameplate already made its comeback with its ICE variant, and now in the end of June of 2026, they've launched the Sierra Dot EV. The starting price is 18.79 lakh rupees, and this one is future forward, tech loaded, and has an Q-wheel drive or QWD platform that we've seen on the Harrier there as well. Let's give you the key highlights of the all new Tata Sierra Dot EV. The top-of-the-line Sierra Dot EV is offered with a 75 kilowatt-hour battery pack, and Tata Motors claims over 500 kilometers of real-world driving range. The company says that the battery can add up to 263 kilometers of range in 15 minutes of DC fast charging, while a 20 to 80% charge takes around 26 minutes. The dual-motor, quad-wheel drive system produces a combined 504 Nm of torque and enables a claimed 0 to 100 kilometer an hour time of 5.8 seconds. The SUV also gets 6 terrain modes, vehicle-to-load and vehicle-to-vehicle charging capabilities as well. Now, one of the biggest transformations is on the inside. You know, Tata has loaded the Sierra Dot EV to the brim with technology, and that's what makes it a flagship SUV that gives you technology on the go. The cabin features a horizon view triple screen setup with a 12.3-inch central touchscreen, a 12.3-inch passenger display, and a 10.25-inch digital instrument cluster. Other features include a 12-speaker JBL audio system with Dolby Atmos, air console gaming support, wireless Apple CarPlay and Android Auto, a panoramic sunroof, powered front seat, a heads-up display, a 622-liter boot, and Level 2 Plus ADAS with 22 driver assistance functions. Let's get straight into it, Vivek. Let me ask you this. This is one of the most technology-loaded Dot EVs to come out from Tata's stable, right? Which is that one feature, do you think, that you know the customers were looking forward to and you're looking forward for customers to try out on the Sierra Dot EV?
2: I think in terms of customers, they're going to enjoy something called the air console. You know, gaming is so big in India, and air console allows 4 people to play multiplayer games when the car is moving, you know. So, while the driver is driving, I think the family will have a blast in playing games. Everybody's phone becomes controller.
3: How important was the quad wheel drive setup to come in Sierra.EV? Because we kind of missed it on the ice there as well. You kept this close to your chest. You wanted it in EV.
2: Yeah.
3: Take us through the journey of that decision.
2: I think quad wheel drive is important, especially on the EV side, because with that level of torque, it just gives that additional layer of safety, apart from the enjoyment that it can give. With Harrier, when we introduced QWD for the first time, we saw a very strong response initially. Close to 30% of customers were buying it.
3: Mm-hmm.
2: Even now, after more than a year and a half after launching the Harrier EV, even though the QWD is restricted to the top terms, we have in excess of 10% penetration. So customers really like it.
3: And you know, the timing couldn't have been more right for you. You know, Delhi is actually trying to lead that EV champion cause for the entire country.
2: Yeah.
3: What are your thoughts on the new Delhi EV 2.0 policy?
2: I think Delhi is a situational issue, to be honest. You know, it's obviously it's a capital, but it's also the city which has always faced the biggest struggle in terms of air pollution, right? We know that. So Delhi government has had to be proactive and progressive in this. They've been in the past, but this is a firm step they have taken. So we completely support that, is what I would say. Obviously EV demand might go up because of this, and we are more than well prepared to support the government in this.
1: Let's take a look at the prices of the two battery packs that are available for purchase right now. Along with the new electric powertrain, the Sierra.EV also introduces Tata Motors' latest connected vehicle technology and driver assistance systems. Here's a quick look at some of the key highlights. The Sierra.EV comes with auto park assist, remote park summon mode, a 540-degree surround view camera with transparent mode, 5G connectivity, over-the-air software updates, an EV route planner, DrivePlay, digital key access, a lifetime high-voltage battery warranty. But that warranty is for eligible private owners. With the Sierra.EV now launched, Tata Motors adds another premium electric SUV to its portfolio while bringing the Sierra nameplate into the EV segment. Now, Tata Sierra.EV is something that we will get you a full drive review of on NDTV Automate, but we actually pitted the ICE version of the Tata Sierra with the newly launched Renault Duster. And up next, Ankur tells you which one is meant for who.
4: Some names never really disappear. They just wait for the right moment to come back. And now two of the biggest names in the SUV space are back, the Renault Duster and the Tata Sierra. But which one deserves your attention? That's what I'm going to talk about. So without any further ado, let's start the review. The SUV market today looks very different from the one those two nameplates left behind. Buyers expect more technology, more safety, more features, and somehow better efficiency too. That's exactly why the return of Duster and Sierra is so interesting. Because while both are targeting similar buyers, they are taking very different routes to get there. The Duster stays true to its roots, practical, capability-focused, and positioned as a value-driven SUV. The Sierra takes more premium approach, more technology, more equipment, and a stronger focus on overall experience. So instead of asking which one is better, let's understand what each SUV brings to the table.
5: Few things matter here. Space, features, and the way they look and drive. And that's where the real difference begins.
4: Let's start with the space, because that's usually the reason people buy SUVs in the first place. On paper, both SUVs are almost identical in length, but the Sierra's longer wheelbase immediately works in its favor. The cabin feels more spacious, more open, and potentially better suited for rear seat comfort. The Duster responds with practicality. Its tall stance and generous luggage capacity make it a strong family car. For buyers who frequently travel with bags and luggage, the larger usable boot space becomes a meaningful advantage. Move to technology and the gap widens further. The Duster gets the basics right. A large touchscreen, digital instrument cluster, Google built-in services, wireless connectivity, ventilated and powered front seats, dual zone climate control, and a panoramic sunroof. That's a solid package by any standard, but the Sierra is clearly aiming higher. The triple screen setup immediately becomes the centerpiece of the cabin. It's modern, it's futuristic,

0: 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The Duster offers 6 airbags, ADAS functions, adaptive cruise control, and a 360-degree camera. Everything most buyers would expect today. The Sierra builds on the foundation with additional ADAS functions. More technology, more assistance, and a stronger premium positioning. Of course, all that technology comes at a price. The Duster enters the market at a more accessible price point. The Sierra positions itself as the more premium alternative. Under the skin, these SUVs tell two very different stories. One prioritizes comfort, the other prioritizes engagement. The biggest difference between these two SUVs appears the moment you get moving. The Renault Duster feels more eager, more responsive, and quicker to reach to your inputs. The reason is simple. That 1.3-liter turbo petrol delivers its torque much earlier, making the SUV feel stronger during initial acceleration and quick overtakes. You don't have to work hard to access the performance. It's available almost immediately. The Tata Sierra's 1.5-liter Hyperion turbo petrol takes a different approach. There's a slight delay before the power starts building, so during quick overtaking maneuvers or sudden acceleration, it doesn't feel as immediate as the Duster. But keep it in the mid-range and the story changes. The engine starts pulling strongly and delivers performance that's more than adequate for everyday driving. The Sierra rewards patience, the Duster rewards intent. And if I had to pick one purely from a performance perspective, the Duster's 1.3-liter turbo would be my choice because of how effortlessly it delivers torque from the get-go. Ride quality also reveals two distinct personalities. The Sierra feels more balanced. Its suspension absorbs bumps and broken surfaces with great composure. Whether you're on city or on highway, the suspension does a better job isolating passengers from what's happening underneath. The Duster feels firmer, not uncomfortable, but clearly tuned with a stronger focus on driver involvement. The setup feels slightly sportier and you notice more of the road beneath you. That tuning philosophy continues into the way both SUVs handle. The Duster feels sharper through corners, the steering offers better feedback, the brakes inspire more confidence, and overall, there's a greater sense of connection between the driver and the vehicle. The Sierra remains predictable and easy to drive, but enthusiasts will likely appreciate the extra engagement the Duster brings to the table. The Sierra feels tuned for comfort. The Duster feels tuned for drivers. Now, this is the point where this comparison gets interesting, because these SUVs aren't trying to be the same thing. Apart from the areas we have discussed, there's another important difference between these two SUVs, the way they make you feel. The Tata Sierra undoubtedly comes across as a more premium product. The cabin feels richer, the materials feels more contemporary, and the triple screen setup immediately creates a sense of occasion every time you step inside. It also feels roomier. The longer wheelbase translates into a greater feeling of space, and seats offer slightly better comfort, especially for longer journeys. The Duster takes a different route. Instead of trying to impress with technology, it focuses on delivering a more traditional SUV experience. It looks more rugged, more purposeful, and arguably stays closer to the character that made the original Duster so popular. The performance advantage also works in its favor. And while it may not match Sierra's wow factor inside the cabin, it still offers a well-equipped package. So which one should you buy? If your priorities are comfort, premium appeal, technology, and cabin experience, the Sierra makes a very strong case for itself. But if driving enjoyment, performance, and that rugged SUV character rank higher on your list, the Duster feels like the more satisfying choice. Because at the end of the day, this isn't a battle between a winner and a loser. It's a choice between two very different interpretations of what a modern SUV should be.
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2: Maruti Suzuki is expanding its production capacity with a new plant in Haryana. The facility inaugurated by Prime Minister Narendra Modi and

0: and Japan's Prime Minister Sanae Takaichi will take the company's total production capacity to 10 lakh units, backed by an investment of 35,000 crore rupees. 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
1: Now, for the year 2026, Bajaj has gotten updates for their all-new Bajaj Pulsar and the Dominar. Up next, Anirban Mitra rides both these motorcycles and tells you what has become better and what still remains the same.
2: A nimble street fighter and a bulky tourer. Wow, I never thought I'm going to put these two motorcycles in the same frame, talk in the same breath. But here I am, meet the downsized Dominar and Pulsar, still called the 400s. Let's dig deeper, ride them, and find out whether they feel any different to ride than before or not. No visual changes, not even a sticker job, but a massive price drop. Almost 30,000 cheaper than before. Ask why? The GST 2.0 and its magic. Get the engine displacement under 350 cc's and walk away with an 18% GST instead of 28. The main engine block in both these motorcycles are the same. The stroke has been reduced by 4mm. The bore remains same. The output stands at around 40.6 horses, 33 Newton meters of peak torque. The liquid-cooled engine is paired to a 6-speed gearbox. But there's the similarities end in both these engines and their characteristic. Pulsar's rear sprocket is bigger. The motorcycle feels more urgent, zesty, and a tighter wheelbase translates into easier maneuverability. Even the riding is more committed, eager to be filtered around. Internals are different from the Dominar. Lighter flywheel, different camshaft, the Pulsar feels more refined. Dominar's game has always been about relaxed highway touring, and it shines on open straight highways. The bulk feels tedious in the cities. Sit upright, protected from the wind blast, and ride on and on. In simple words, Dominar is meant for longer bouts. Now, I believe all these premises are quite clear to people who want to get into this segment. These two motorcycles have got quite a bit of distinction in their own rights. In terms of ergonomics, comfort, gearing, and overall refinement as well, they stand out. In my books, the Pulsar feels a little more nicer, more comfier, and linear on the gas. Both these motorcycles are a massive hit in the export market. They do almost double the number in Brazil than what they do in India. But as a country, we are going through an automotive flux. The ethanol blending story, road to energy independence, and last year's GST revision. I still think all of this is taking a hit on our aspirational two-wheeler market. But let me stick to the topic that I have in my hands today. And in terms of outright performance, these motorcycles really don't feel all that different, especially after experiencing the Triumph downsizing. There's the difference is more evident. Especially with the Dominar, it feels almost identical as before. The Pulsar, on the other hand, well, there is some sheen lost, especially at top end of things. If you whack the throttle open, always on the gas, triple digit speeds, there's where you feel slight dip in performance. I still believe Bajaj could have taken this opportunity to do some inherent work on the Dominar and Pulsar. Maybe better brakes and nicer tyres could have been brought in. The weight is also something Dominar owners at times complain about. Now, looking at the larger picture, this is more of a reactive measure from Bajaj Auto, which in fact is very commendable. Well, to sum things up, the smaller engine means more refinement, it has got more mileage, and most importantly, lighter on the pocket.
1: And with that, it's time for us to say goodbye on this edition of NDTV Automator. Don't forget to follow us on our social media handles. And for the latest news, views and reviews,

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Always remember, follow speed limits, wear a seatbelt, respect the drivers around you. This is your automate Siddharth Sharma signing off. I'll see you guys in the next one.

0: हर पल मनाओ केसरी त्योहार। विमल
1: बोलो जुबान केसरी।
2: Let's take you through important developments now taking shape in the Ketan Agarwal murder case. New revelations are now emerging in this very case. An outdated video of Ketan Agarwal has now surfaced, which shows him speaking fluently, which challenges CR's claims regarding Ketan's speech. Meanwhile, CR and Chetan have been sent to a 14-day judicial custody till the 16th of July. And now the police have detained a youth from Bid in Maharashtra, alleging that Chetan had shared the murder plan with him and even wanted him to join the very conspiracy. The youth, however, claims he knew about the plan but advised both of them not to go ahead. On the other hand, forensic teams are analysing WhatsApp chats, alleged coded conversations to piece together the conspiracy.
3: What were the arguments in court today? You must be okay with the verdict that you've got judicial custody.
4: Police were seeking extension of remand. However, grounds were not sufficient. Therefore, police custody remand was not granted. She has been taken into judicial custody now and we are okay with it.
3: There was talk of a lie detector test application. Did that feature in the arguments?
4: Yeah, no. Today they did not praise that application. They did not argue on that aspect. So I think now they would be dropping that issue.
3: There was also talk about possibility of a third person being aware of the conspiracy. That's what the police sources said. But was that mentioned in the remand application?
4: In today's hearing or today's remand application, nothing is even whispered about the involvement of third person.
3: And sir, last question. Beyond the circumstantial evidence, in your opinion, is this case only on circumstantial evidence or?
4: Up till now, it is on circumstantial evidence only.
3: Sir, I think you'd be quite pleased with the verdict of the court, at least as far as your arguments were concerned. Judicial custody is something you'd be happy to take away today.
5: Absolutely. I wouldn't use the word happy, but yes, we are satisfied that our arguments which were raised before the court on the last occasion, that the reasons which were being given by the police officers or by the investigating officer for extending custody indefinitely were in the nature of a fishing inquiry. The Honorable Court has accepted those arguments and granted them judicial custody today.
3: Was there any mention of a polygraph test or investigation veering towards a third person as well?
5: There was one of the reasons that were given was still a possibility that they may have contacted a third person, but there was no substantial details given in that reason. It merely indicated a possibility. Insofar as the lie detector is concerned, the investigating officer has undertaken to withdraw the application. They will not be proceeding with the lie detector test.
3: Sir, just one question. I know the merits of the case is not something that the court will consider at this point. But having said that, is this case, would you say, is merely resting on circumstantial evidence?
5: Well, from what they've submitted to us so far, most definitely it is resting on circumstantial evidence only. So we are yet waiting for something to come up from the investigating authorities which would indicate anything more incriminating, if you would say that. But as of now, everything we see is circumstantial at the best.
2: Well, an old video of Ketan Agarwal has now surfaced showing him speaking confidently and fluently in English. The footage has drawn attention as it appears to contradict Siya Goel's allegation that Ketan used to stammer. The video is now being widely shared on social media platform, with many even questioning the claims made against him. Listen in to what he had to say.
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2: My colleagues.

Hello and a very good afternoon, viewers. You're watching NDTV and I'm Aditya Raj Kaul. Let's get you the top headlines on this Saturday noon. Monsoon rains once again exposed Mumbai's crumbling civic infrastructure. Several areas across the city are inundated with Andheri subway shut due to severe waterlogging. Parts of Thane and Palghar are also reporting flooding. War for TMC intensifies as Ritabrata faction seizes TMC headquarters in Kolkata. Mamata camp files trespass complaint and orders courts to intervene amid heavy CRPF deployment. Rebel faction claims we are principal opposition in Bengal Assembly. Mamata loyalists hit back. Prime Minister Narendra Modi inaugurated a modern new airport terminal at Jodhpur. The new terminal is set to boost tourism, trade and regional development while supporting Rajasthan's growing aviation infrastructure. The investigation into the alleged Ayodhya temple donation theft is gathering pace. The SIT is probing financial records, questioning the accused and examining purchases, even as the controversy takes a political turn with fresh attacks and counterattacks. After Ayodhya, Badrinath Dham hit donation theft claim. Badrinath Kedarnath Temple Committee orders probe into donation misuse claims. Temple Committee says strict action will be taken if wrongdoing is found. Now, the centre has stepped up its scrutiny over Meta over controversy Instagram advertisements. The SIT and the IT Ministry has sought answers over allegations that child abuse-related content was promoted, putting Meta's ad approval process under scanner.

0: And viewers, this is the biggest story on this Saturday noon. Relentless monsoon showers continue to batter Mumbai and its neighborhood districts, leaving a trail of disruption. From the Andheri subway going underwater and severe waterlogging in Thane and Sion, to a massive tree crashing onto the market in Dadar. The rains have brought normal life to a standstill in several areas of Maharashtra. The Andheri subway has been shut in Mumbai after being completely submerged, with visuals showing water gushing through the underpass. Several roads across the city remain waterlogged, disrupting traffic and daily life. Authorities have urged commuters to avoid flooded stretches and take alternate routes as civic teams work to clear the water. Heavy rain has triggered severe waterlogging across Thane, throwing normal life out of gear. Shops have been inundated, roads are submerged under knee-deep water, and traffic has slowed to a crawl. Residents are wading through flooded streets as the relentless downpour continues to disrupt daily life across several parts of the city. Strong winds uprooted a massive tree in Mumbai's Dadar, sending it crashing onto the roof of the Minatai Flower Market today. The market shed suffered extensive damage, but fortunately no one was injured. Power supply to the market was cut as a precaution. While civic workers launched an operation to clear fallen tree, relentless rain has left several parts of Mumbai's Sion underwater. Roads remain inundated, traffic has slowed to a crawl, and commuters are navigating flooded streets. The waterlogging has disrupted normal life even as civic teams continue efforts to clear the affected areas. Even as relentless rain continues to lash Mumbai, the city's spirit is completely unshaken. In a heartwarming scene, football enthusiasts turn a rain-soaked, waterlogged ground into their playing field, refusing to let the downpour dampen their passion for the game. Heavy rain has left Mumbai's Vikhroli, on the other hand, battling severe waterlogging, with roads, in fact, turning into virtual rivers. Several stretches remain completely submerged, slowing traffic and disrupting daily life. Commuters have been forced to wade through flooded roads as civic teams work to drain the water and restore normalcy. Now, this remains a big story here in Maharashtra, and we have been tracking this very closely. And here are some ground reports that we will be picking up. But across Maharashtra, a series of preventable civic tragedies have once again raised serious questions over public safety and accountability. Relentless monsoon rain continues to wreak havoc across Mumbai and its neighbouring districts. The Andheri subway remains submerged, roads in Thane and Sion are waterlogged, and a massive tree crashed onto a market in Dadar, disrupting normal life. Across the region, in Pune, in fact, a two-year-old boy drowned in an open sewage pit, allegedly left unsecured. According to police, the contractor's negligence is under scanner and an FIR has been registered. In another incident, an 11-year-old lost his life after a tree collapsed on a school bus. A biker was also killed when a coconut tree fell on him, while a 55-year-old man died after falling into an open manhole in Mumbai. In the Mumbra area, a minor died of electrocution from a live wire. Sujata is bringing us this ground report exclusively filed for NDTV.
1: Once again, Mumbai has begun to witness extensive rainfall, and at present we are here at Andheri subway. The subway has been shut for vehicular movement, and like you see, the water has completely overflown, because of which it is difficult for people to even stand in the nearby vicinity. Andheri subway, a low-lying region, but every year Mumbai overflows. Mumbai is flooded with water, especially in its suburban regions like Andheri, Goregaon, and other areas like Borivali and Dahisar. And today, being an orange alert, people had been advised to not ensure that there are going to be extensive rainfall. You see, on the other end, people are forced to walk in knee-length water because of the flood-like situation that can be seen near Andheri subway, a prominent area, an industrial area where often we see huge crowd coming here to work. But because of this rainfall, the subway has been shut completely, and this is the most the highest level of water that we see has been accumulated within the subway, and this has to go even higher if the rainfall continues because of which the shopkeepers here, the residents here are clueless, and they are only seeking answers from the BMC that when is it that they will be able to get relief from this Andheri subways monsoon problem.
2: पालघर जिले को मौसम विभाग ने रेड अलर्ट जारी किया है. तभी से रात भर से लगातार बारिश के कारण जिले में और खास करके वसई विरार नगर निगम के इलाके में पूरी तरह वाटर लॉगिंग और बाढ़ जैसी सिचुएशन हो गई है. आप 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
0: As Mumbai grapples with yet another spell of monsoon mayhem, questions are being raised over infrastructure, preparedness and accountability after multiple deaths and widespread flooding. Our managing editor Shiv Arur spoke to Shiv Sena MP Milind Deora on this crisis. Take a look.
5: Good to have you.

0: could be municipal councils, it could be municipal corporations like Mumbai. I raised this issue in Parliament during the last session, and I said, for example, in my speech, that one of the reasons that the US in the West and China in the East have outdone India in innovation and growth is not because they have very good interstate competition. India, by the way, has excellent interstate competition. Maharashtra will compete very effectively in attracting investments compared to Telangana or Gujarat or any other state. These countries have devolved powers to their cities, and as a result of that, they have intercity competition. So a Shanghai, for example, in China is competing against a Huangzhou, which has now become the Silicon Valley of China, which is where some of the world's most innovative robotics companies are increasingly being headquartered and being spawned out of that area. That is an area which, sadly, we as a country, after almost 8 decades of independence, have woefully failed. For your viewers, I often ask this whenever I go to different cities around the country. Most of your viewers, Shiv, I'm sure, whether they're from Kolkata, whether they're from Mumbai, whether they're from Bengaluru, regardless of which party is in power, from the opposition or the ruling benches, will not know the name of their mayor and or their deputy mayor. And that's a manifestation in many ways or symptomatic of the larger problem. The good news is that in 1993, the Parliament of India amended the Constitution for the 74th time, what's famously called the 74th Amendment, which called for greater decentralization, devolution of powers to local municipalities to empower them. One method is to have, for instance, a directly elected mayor, as you see in cities like London and many parts of the world, even in the East, even in the global South, to allow cities to raise their own finances, so that they are not dependent on state governments. They can issue bonds, for instance. They take accountability for their own finances. And more and more powers, slowly but steadily, get devolved to the cities.
1: Well, Sujata is joining us live on this big story that we have been tracking, even as there have been several tragedies that have been reported. Some manholes in Mumbai still remain uncovered. Manholes were found open during an inspection tour by Mumbai Mayor Ritu Tavde. The mayor expressed strong displeasure upon seeing open manholes during an inspection visit. But Sujata, for now in Mumbai, what is the latest that you can in fact tell us? There are several developments coming in. A lot of innocent people have lost their life. But as of now, what's the latest that you can tell us?
2: Yes, unfortunately, because of the situation that Mumbaikars have been facing, first a tree fell onto a school bus, then a 55-year-old man, he slipped into a manhole. Two girls, they were electrocuted, however saved, but another girl from Navi Mumbai lost her life because of electrocution. A 2-year-old kid lost his life in Pune because of slipping into a manhole. So all of these incidents, they clearly prove that these all accidents could have been averted, they could have been prevented by the municipal corporation, but that didn't happen. The inspections were not done, the checks were not done in time. Reason being that such tragedies, they occurred and it killed lives that were innocent. At present, we are here in Mumbai and the situation here doesn't seem to be improving as far as the Mumbai's suburban region is concerned. We are in Andheri and behind me, what you see is not actually the subway, it is the road. And far ahead from here is the subway. And this entire area is waterlogged. One of Mumbai's most cosmopolitan region here in Andheri. We see it is completely waterlogged. There's no space for people to even walk. Mumbai police is trying to tell people to head back homes. Reason being the extreme warning of rainfall that has been given by the IMD. But in these times, it is important to understand that the rainfall this year had arrived late. There was enough time with the BMC to ensure that all of the inspections were done. But this catastrophic failure that we see, wherein, again, situation doesn't seem to be improving, leading to such incidents occurring. And again, Mumbai is flooded, especially the suburban regions. And all that the BMC authorities can do is just inspect and ask people to be home. And that's the only preparedness that we see on ground. Back to you.
1: Are getting us the latest development, but some breaking news coming in at this hour, and this is regard to the mayhem that we are witnessing in Maharashtra because of the flooding and innocents losing their life because of open manholes. Some manholes in Mumbai still remain uncovered. Manholes were found open during an inspection tour by Mumbai Mayor Ritu Tavde. The mayor expressed strong displeasure upon

0: seeing open manholes during an inspection visit in the Cotton Green area. Despite Mayor Ritu Tavde ordering action, the administration continued to overlook the open manholes. The mayor vented her anger at the BMC staff after finding manholes uncovered during her visit. That's the latest video on your screen, viewers, where you can really see the latest development of the mayor visiting the open manholes in this particular area, and completely lackadaisical approach by the BMC in this particular case. A lot of innocents have lost their life. When will the administration, when will the system change and bring in the much required course correction? Sujata continues to be live on this big story. Sujata, the Mumbai mayor has visited, done an on-spot inspection, but will things change? Will there be some kind of a course correction, or is this mere lip service? Is this merely optics for the cameras?
1: Well, yes, and we know that several of these manholes are still open, and all of the efforts by the mayor on camera has been shown. Now, let me show you another open manhole right here in middle of the street, and if anybody passes through this dangerous spot, they can literally slip in. There is no BMC authority present at this spot to actually cover this so that there is no such untoward incident that takes place. And this is what we talk about when we speak of the unpreparedness of the BMC, because we know that the mayor has been quite active ever since she's become the mayor, and she is trying to inspect places, go to these places, inspect, and also she doesn't forget to post this activities on her social media account. But simultaneously, it is also important to see that work happening on ground. While we are here, we see that the manholes are open, there's complete waterlogging, that there are trees that have literally bent and can fall anytime, and this speaks about the BMC's role when it comes to the management of a monsoon as far as this city is concerned, because one of the richest municipal corporations, and yet if this is the condition, then all of the authorities, especially the commissioner herself, really need to have a look whether things on ground are really in place or not. But at present, we see that the BMC mayor has certainly expressed her disregard over the non-maintenance of these manholes, and has also warned that anybody who fails to do so will be blacklisted and stringent action will be taken against them. Back to you.
0: Right, they are promising action. Let's see if the words match the action down on ground. Sujata, stay with us because there's more breaking news coming in. And there's a new twist in Ketan Agarwal murder case, viewers. Sources are claiming, and this is police, claiming coded chat symbolic communication on recovered. Sources are saying that the police investigate alleged Snapchat chat in case, and the chat suggests possible fake flight booking plan. Sources are also suggesting that the probe says deleted data and second phone under the scanner. There is analysis that will happen to authenticate the chats, which have still not been verified completely. That's the latest that we are picking up. There's a new wave of digital evidence that the police will be probing in this entire case. Sujata is getting us the latest again on this investigation. This has been the big NDTV investigation over the last few days. Sujata, new digital evidence, what more can you tell us?
1: Yes. Police have now taken records of all the technical evidences that they have so far. It is especially the mobile phones, the laptop and other digital devices of Sia and Chetan that has been confiscated. Now, in these devices, there are several of these WhatsApp chats and Instagram messages, as well as other digital records that has been deleted by both of the accused so far. However, as per the forensic audit that has been done into these chats, it is quite that police has been able to recover some of these. Now, in a new post that is now going viral on social media, it could be seen that Sia, while in a conversation with her friend, says that she needs to book tickets for the wedding that is actually never going to happen. Now, this is somewhere a point for the police to investigate whether was there a plan that was already in the cart and was in the making while Sia already she discussed this with our friend that the wedding is actually never going to happen. So this has somewhere raised police's suspicion over Sia's pre-planned conspiracy and the well-mediated and this murder, and because of which the investigation has been carried on in a similar direction. Now we know that both Sia and Chetan are currently in police custody and during judicial custody, and while they were in police custody, they had clearly stated Sia never really wanted to get married to Ketan, and she had already confessed this to him. However, Ketan had told her that she has no other way to move out of this arranged marriage setup, and she needs to be a part of it. However, we know that this led to Sia and Ketan, who are currently accused of murdering Ketan, and this entire situation is currently being inspected by the police. Back to you.
0: All right. New chats, fake flight booking, and new digital evidence. That's what the police will be looking into, and Sujata and NDTV will be tracking that very, very closely. Now, big breaking development coming in. Whistleblower has been arrested in the daycare video leak case. The police act over the circulation of sensitive videos. The case involves incidents with toddlers. Say reports, authorities claim the data was illegally shared, and the investigation underway into the privacy violation charges. This is the latest that we are picking up from Bengaluru. The authorities claim data was illegally shared in this particular case, and of course, probe is underway into the privacy violation charges on this latest development. The whistleblower has been arrested in the daycare horror case. Deepak getting us the latest on this. Deepak, what more can you tell us?
2: Well, now the case, of course, is taking multiple twists and turns. Now, this is a very sensational case, some serious allegations that have been coming to the fore after those videos emerged of young toddlers allegedly being subjected to various forms of harassment. When the FIR was filed, the allegations is that the children were locked up in bathrooms when they didn't stop crying, and then they were even put inside washing machines. Apart from that, faucets being sprayed on them, and videos as well to substantiate that emerged. Now, after which, the police had arrested one of the caretakers there. Meanwhile, the person who was working there initially, who actually captured these videos, who eventually left the job or was, asked to leave, that person right now was brought into questioning last night. She has officially been taken into custody by the police for leaking these videos. The police say these are sensitive videos of toddlers. If the videos were shot, it should have been handed over to the officials instead of circulating it. And that's the reason that they say that action is being initiated. The family members of this woman, of course, are going on to say that this is high-handedness by the cops. They are trying to take action against the whistleblower and somebody who is trying to expose what was exactly happening. And they are questioning if, this would have become an issue or not if, she had released these videos. The police are saying that they're only going by the law. She has leaked these videos. It's sensitive in nature, and that's why action is being taken.
0: All right. We'll be keeping a very close watch on that story. Deepak, stay with us because there's more breaking news coming in. And this is a car that rams motorcycle on Bidar Udgir Highway. The crash occurs near the Santapur village in the Aurad, and the rider Santosh severely injured in the collision. The car driver tried to avoid the JCB, say reports. CCTV camera captures the entire accident sequence. Remember, viewers, this is the video from that actual incident that happened. The CCTV captures this, the car ramming motorcycle on the Bidar Udgir Highway, and the bike rider severely injured in this particular collision. Deepak getting us the latest development. This is a very unfortunate accident that has taken place with the JCB right in the middle of the road. Deepak, has there been any action by the police?
2: The incident, of course, took place a few days ago. At this point in time, the police, of course, are looking into all the CCTV cameras and trying to book this person. But, of course, quite a horrific accident. You can see from those visuals, of course, the man clearly was overspeeding in the car. Hits that bike, loses control, hits the divider. There are a few people standing by that divider who also, of course, seem to be, bracing for impact. And at this point in time, we'll really have to see what sort of action is taken. And, this should serve as a deterrent to anybody who are violating traffic rules, especially overspeeding on any of these stretches.
0: Deepak, keeping a very close watch on this unfortunate accident, but we'll be keeping you abreast with the latest on this. And meanwhile, the battle for the control of the Trinamool Congress has now spilled onto the streets and right to the doors of the party's Kolkata headquarters. A dramatic showdown unfolded after the rebel faction led by Leader of Opposition Ritabrata Banerjee laid claim to the TMC office, triggering a fresh political flashpoint. The rebel camp insists it has every right to access the premises, claiming it is now the principal opposition in the assembly and alleging that the lease for the party office has expired. The Mamata Banerjee camp, however, has hit back strongly. Senior TMC leaders Kunal Ghosh and Madan Mitra have accused the rebels of trespassing into Trinamool Bhavan, saying expelled members have no right to enter the party office. They have also alleged that the police and central forces failed to act against the rebels. Meanwhile, Bengal Minister Dilip Ghosh called the row an internal matter of the TMC, but condemned the scenes at the party office. And these are the political reactions that we have picked up.
3: तो हम लोग तृणमूल कांग्रेस का ऑफिस में गए थे और जाके वहाँ पे हम लोग बैठे, तो इस पर कोई क्या आरोप लगा रहा है उस पर ध्यान हम लोग नहीं देंगे। हम लोगों को विधानसभा में प्रिंसिपल ऑपोजिशन का स्वीकृति मिल 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
13: मीठा या नमकीन, चाहे जैसे खाओ, 100% सूजी से बनी आर प्योर वर्मिसली, स्वादिष्ट, सेहतमंद हर रोज।
14: Let's take us through important developments now taking shape in the Ketan Agarwal murder case. New revelations are now emerging in this very case. An outdated video of Ketan Agarwal has now surfaced, which shows him speaking fluently, which challenges CR's claims regarding Ketan's speech. Meanwhile, CR and Chetan have been sent to a 14-day judicial custody till the 16th of July. And now the police have detained a youth from Bid in Maharashtra, alleging that Chetan had shared the murder plan with him and even wanted him to join the very conspiracy. The youth, however, claims he knew about the plan but advised both of them not to go ahead. On the other hand, forensic teams are analysing WhatsApp chats, alleged coded conversations to piece together the conspiracy.
15: What were the arguments in court today? You must be okay with the verdict that you've got judicial custody.
16: Police were seeking extension of remand. However, grounds were not sufficient. Therefore, police custody remand was not granted. She has been taken into judicial custody now and we are okay with it.
15: There was talk of a lie detector test application. Did that feature in the arguments?
16: Yeah, no. Today they did not praise that application. They did not argue on that aspect. So I think now they would be dropping that issue.
15: There was also talk about possibility of a third person being aware of the conspiracy. That's what the police sources said. But was that mentioned in the remand application?
16: In today's hearing or today's remand application, nothing is even whispered about the involvement of third person.
15: And sir, last question. Beyond the circumstantial evidence, in your opinion, is this case only on circumstantial evidence or?
16: Up till now, it is on circumstantial evidence only.
15: Sir, I think you'd be quite pleased with the verdict of the court, at least as far as your arguments were concerned. Judicial custody is something you'd be happy to take away today.
17: Absolutely. I wouldn't use the word happy, but yes, we are satisfied that our arguments which were raised before the court on the last occasion, that the reasons which were being given by the police officers or by the investigating officer for extending custody indefinitely were in the nature of
4: Joining me to talk about the case, but also his viral column on the entire Siya Goyal case, is best-selling author, columnist Chetan Bhagat, whose latest piece of writing on this has got a lot of people's blood up. He's got a lot of appreciation, but a lot of brickbats, something that he's obviously very, very used to. Chetan, good to have you. Good to see you. Welcome. Thank you. Many important, interesting...
18: How come you're fitter? Every time I see you, you're more fit.
4: We'll talk about that a little later. My first question to you, Chetan. My first question to you is, lots of thought-provoking points you've raised in your column, which I'll come to one by one. What would you say is the central argument that you're trying to make in this column on the Siya case?
18: Well, firstly, if the murder has been done by the alleged people, whoever they are, whatever their gender is, that's pure evil and they should be punished. I think it's the strictest punishment in the country is for murder. Mm. And they should be. There is zero justification of that. It is the worst crime. And honestly, as a columnist, it's very lazy to say that, she's terrible. Because this, everybody knows that. It's so obvious. What is interesting, Shiv, is the unique, exceptional nature of this case. That a fiancé has been allegedly murdered. I'm being careful with my words because that's how we are supposed to be as responsible citizens. Because nowhere abroad something like this will happen. It's exceptional even when a husband is murdered because it's rare. But it's plausible that she wanted a divorce. He was not giving a divorce. He was abusive to her. The in-laws were abusive to her. They were whatever. It you get it.
4: Yeah.
18: Fiance is as simple as she was legally all right to go to a family court and get married to her boyfriend and got the certificate and send it via WhatsApp PDF QR code to her parents and said, I'm sorry, your daughter's already married.
4: Yeah.
18: And that's that. But she didn't do this. And she did this. And whether she did this or not and how she did this, all that the court will decide. The question is why something like this would even happen. And if you opened social media around that time, a lot of girls said, we get it. We get the pressure. She felt because one of the statements she's made to the police and the police has made to the media is that she said, I couldn't cancel the wedding because it would have brought shame to my family.
4: Hmm.
18: This is not a justification, but it is a symptom of what maybe lakhs or millions of girls and boys feel. And boys, by the way, not just girls. It's not gender specific. This could well have been an alleged male murderer all over the country. And that, especially in these business families, it's especially endemic in these SME type, which I call not mega industrial businesses, but like 10 crore, 20 crore, 50 crore, 100, 500 crore turnover people. They are very wealthy, of course, by any standards. But they're very regressive in some ways, in the sense that they want to control their kids' lives. So I took the bold approach to say that these guys do this because they don't have a true entrepreneurial culture. They don't, like most businessmen will not, like I don't think Mark Zuckerberg cares about who his kids marry and the same. It's only here because they are not building the future. Somebody's making pipes and somebody's making ball bearings and somebody's making tiles, which their dad used to make and granddad used to make. So the cash flow keeps coming in. So there is no excitement in running the business. It's like, how do I maintain my status in society?
4: Mm.
18: How do I show I'm better than others? And the biggest flex is a lavish wedding and a very compliant child. Dekho isne, this my child is so compliant, married to the caste community, religion of my choice.
4: Mm.
18: This is what they want to do. And they want to control. And if they don't, then others will judge me. Like, look, ladki haath se nikal gayi, ladka haath se nikal gaya. I don't know whatever that means. The other side is, even the kids can't stand up to the parents because they're always kept dependent. They are not told to study. They're not told to get good marks. They don't have a LinkedIn profile. They can't apply for a job like Shiv. Keep getting double the package each time he moves.
4: Why do you think people are so angry with the column? I mean, I know you've got a lot of pushback. You've acknowledged that as well. Lots of trolling and people are saying, "Arey, you're making excuses by over-explaining."
18: Because people have not read it. People have not read it. And the headline which, as you know, you've worked in the media a long time, the headline is decided by the editors.
4: Mm.
18: I didn't decide the headline that why couldn't Priya speak up. That is not the essence of the article. The article is on the regressive nature of Indian business families. And it is, seems like some people feel I'm trying to justify her crime. I'm not. And it's nothing to do with her being a girl or a boy or whatever. Nobody can justify it. What is who's justifying? She's already arrested.
4: Mm.
18: Already the case is on. I've moved on from there. It's been 2 weeks. And there's nothing. This is not going to be my arguments are not going to be valid in court. This is not a justification. It's an explanation.
4: Yeah. Yeah.
18: And I think if it applies to millions of people, it's useful. Let's say there's an entrance exam. Someone commits suicide. All students are not committing suicide. But it's worth studying that are we pressuring our kids too much?
4: Mm.
18: Is it not? Should we never have that discussion? Should we only talk about this suicide and this? No, we do it.
4: I think the reason why people are angry are those who are criticizing you. Right? You've received a lot of praise, I have to say. But those who are criticizing you, Chetan, are saying, aap dilute kar rahe ho. Aap distract kar rahe ho. You're taking away from the centrality of the crime by, shifting the spotlight from an alleged murder, to larger issues of parenting.
18: She's charged with murder. Yeah. She's charged with murder, even if she did it because she felt pressured by the family, it's still murder.
4: Hmm.
18: I am not giving a defense. There is no defense. It is murder. Whatever her circumstances were, it's murder.
4: Hmm.
18: And she's arrested for it and she has done it. So I think people are taking it the wrong way where they, I'm not asking that, pleading for her innocence. And I also think it's irresponsible to reach conclusions on the case. Are we not trusting our legal system? Are we not? Why are we doing the court process?
4: Yeah, yeah.
18: Let's decide it now. We've all decided. I'm not saying she did it, she didn't do it. But as a responsible columnist who's been around for 20 years, it's foolish to say, but she was like this and she was like that. That's a separate case. But was there a family pressure angle to this case or not?
4: Yeah.
18: Is that family pressure applies to millions? That's my limited argument. Now, some shift will say, why are you even using this case? Don't talk about anything but the evil nature of the crime right now.
4: Hmm.
18: It's kind of a valid criticism if you say, why are you even doing it?
4: Yeah, yeah.
18: But when else do I do it? When else do I write a column on Indian families put pressure? It has to be a newsworthy event linked to it. It has to be the national attention is on it so that I get that. Sometimes these are brilliant opportunities for us. Mm-hmm. Like I said, Kota suicides, I did a column on the entire Kota factory issue. Now, it's important that I did it then. If you can do it at any other time, but
4: striking while the iron is hot, basically. Yeah.
18: Yeah. So that's and you can say that someone can say you're trying to be opportunistic. Someone can say you're trying to justify. I don't have any justification for anybody murdering someone, dude. Like, how can anybody justify any murder?
4: Yeah. Yeah.
18: Unless it's some self-defense, and then it's not called murder.
4: I agree. No, I completely agree with that. And I believe that, difficult conversations don't have a timing and it's good to have them when something like this happens. I wonder, and Chetan, let's see if you agree with me. I think the pushback or people feeling sensitive about what you're suggesting may also be because there are some uncomfortable truths in what you're talking about. About the inability to say no, ownership of children, regressive business families. These are in some ways unpalatable truths. And people maybe, don't distract me with these indigestible realities, while I'm trying to focus on the, murder of this guy.
18: Yeah, you're right. I agree with you. Because people have been writing. My father forced me to do engineering. I never wanted to do it. But I didn't go murder anyone. Okay, good for you. Most people don't. It is an exception of the exception case. There is no doubt about it. My father forced me to get married to someone. I was not happy about it, but I didn't murder anyone. Yeah, I know. This does not happen. This is not the norm. There's no great insight in you saying that. And that doesn't change. That doesn't make it right what happened to you. And I think we have this culture in India that we must respect elders. Honestly, Shiv, why am I bothered by it at a national level? This is keeping our country backward.
4: Hmm.
18: We need the new generation to stand up. We need the new generation to stand up in the boardrooms and tell the boss, you're full of nonsense. This is not how it's going to be. We need that culture. In the US, students stand up to professors. They stand up, like children stand up to their parents. And it's not pleasant and it's not respectful, maybe some can say. But you know what? It creates new ideas. We need that culture in this country. इतना तो नहीं ना कि मैं अपनी जीवन ही लाइक सो मच रिस्पेक्ट दैट आई विल नॉट लिव माय ओन लाइफ आई विल सर्व यू इन व्हेन आई विल मैरी हु आई विल स्लीप विद व्हेन आई विल 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Well, if dad is going to fund you, daddy is going to control you. And I know this is very difficult conversation. We never discuss this, right? When will we get a chance to discuss this on NDTV? But because of this case, we are able to. And it's an important issue. It's keeping our country backward. So I've taken the leap and put myself into this mess. Yeah. Of this case, which I don't like to comment on individual cases because, I mean, what is there? I'm not an investigative journalist. And how do we know what happened?
4: Yeah, yeah.
18: Exactly what happened. There's some money angle now, right? I'm 100% sure if there is some 1 crore money, there is some money angle. He gave some money to him. Maybe they asked her, where is the money? Who knows? We don't know. It'll come out.
4: Absolutely. No, you know, I'm it's funny how you use the word mess that you've landed yourself in because Shobha Day was on my show, Chetan, just a couple of days ago. And she's kind of facing the same sort of trolling and heat that you're facing right now, which is talking about youth culture, the Gen Z, conversations with parents, you know, marital dynamics, pressure to get married, etc. This girl was 20 years old. Let's remember that. You know, that's also yes. something most people don't want to talk about. And Shobha brought that up. And then she's come under attack for saying, you know, who are you to comment on those things, etc. I think the danger of turning an accused into a victim is what people are feeling very sensitive about. You know, people are saying that Chetan, Bhagat and Shobha, they are, you know, giving Siya Goyal an escape route. They are explaining why she may have done this. And that's why people are angry.
18: I don't think there is any escape route. I don't think she's getting away with it. Unless the other side doesn't have enough evidence. Which, by the way, if you actually have a proper legal discussion, there's a whole discussion around that all the evidence is still circumstantial.
4: Yeah, it
18: like
4: is.
18: Like I said,
4: correct.
18: I'm not going to discuss the merits of the case here because it's for the courts to decide that. But this, you have to stand up, you know. This is what people are afraid of. Mm. When they have to have difficult conversations, they're afraid that they will get the heat.
4: Yeah.
18: But that's what makes me. If I'm not here to win a popularity contest. The easiest thing in the world. You think as a writer, I don't know the trend on Twitter that, oh, just badmouth this Sia and talk about how women are evil and everything and I won't trend. Of course I'll trend. I'll get more likes. But am I here to become more popular or am I here to say what needs to be said?
4: Yeah. And to spark a conversation, which you no doubt have. Yeah.
18: Yeah. I mean, I can't tell you the number of families, business families, daughters, they have messaged me and they said, you know, it really brought back memories on how I was tormented. Hmm. Like there was one girl who said, my parents always told me, get good marks, get good marks, get good marks. But then the moment I wanted to go to college, they said, no, get married now. And I said, I'm the topper. I want to have a career. They said, no, you'll get married now and you will not work. Then she said, why did you tell me to get good marks? For what? For what did you say you should study? Why was that whole culture in the house? You must be disciplined. You must get good marks, good grades. And now when the time comes, but ab shaadi kar lo. And she's like, I'm so angry. Now, she's not justifying Sia, man. She's not saying that it's great that Sia killed or if she killed that guy. But she's saying her pain. And it is a genuine pain, right? It is not even the same as you say, oh, what if every criminal you start writing pieces like this? No, those things are not justified. Some other crimes are dumb, heinous crimes against women are all not justified, right? But this is also not justified. The crime is not, but it can be explained because it is so unusual. Because nowhere else a fiancé will be murdered instead of cancelling the engagement in the world. Only here. Why? Why? Should we not ever discuss it? When do we discuss it? Just tell me, how should we discuss it? So this case is the only opportunity. It's unfortunate. We live in these times where people don't read properly, don't use their analytical mind. That is why the country is where it is. But, you know, I'm glad this one at least had a fair number of important people who appreciated it. I mean, I think...
4: No, that's definitely true. Yeah, there were a lot of people who hailed what you said. And I, for one, let me personally say that, you know, as strong as we feel about the case, I always welcome conversations, especially when they're provocative. And that's the reason why we put a spotlight on them here on NDTV as well. You know, you talked about regressive business families, Chetan. Why have they not changed over the years? I mean, you know, times have changed. It's a new world. It's difficult to ignore, you know, the pulls and pressures of modern life. Why have these families, according to you, as you're saying, still so insular?
18: It's a fantastic question. And I spent a lot of time on it. And like I said, it's an important question. And it doesn't in any way connect to CR, but it's allowing us to discuss this.
4: Mm.
18: Because you're right. None of the tech companies have come from these guys. Whatever tech companies are there in India, it's these, some IIT graduate, some REC, NIT graduate, some young blood who raised money. A very different path to the unicorns, most of them. The SME guys who already had 50, 100, 500 crore, they didn't. All the people who do these, you know, various business, I don't want to name all the business organizations that are there, they know who they are, and they discuss India and future. They continue to make those ball bearings, they continue to make those sanitary fittings, and they do not evolve. Why? Because it's these kids, the people who are running the business, their daddy gave them the business, and their daddy gave them the business. They got the comfort and luxury before they got the capability.
4: Hmm.
18: You know, they got the nazo se pali hui life, the pampered, privileged upbringing, and they never got the vision and skill set to scale, to look beyond. I mean, we have China, which is so far ahead in robotics and AI, but we don't have those companies. Why? What are our businesses doing? Happy to like just make t-shirts and export them. I mean, it's I'm not saying that it doesn't take hard work and they've not achieved anything, but it's and I'm telling you, it's linked to why they want validation now by doing these insanely grotesque weddings where they are blowing up 10 crores, 20 crores. I don't know what kind of numbers were thrown around and controlling their kids. They're linked.
4: Yeah.
18: I know it's very far out their argument. It sounds almost wild, but it's because these generations are not trained when they're growing up that you have to grow the business. An entrepreneur's job is not to just display his money. An entrepreneur's job is to change the world.
4: Yeah.
18: I mean, you have a trillionaire in this world, but I'm telling you, he doesn't care about the money. What does he want? Colonizing Mars. It's so bizarre.
4: Mm.
18: He's doing it. And what are we doing? Udaipur mein Lake Palace book kar do.
4: Yeah, yeah.
18: You know?
4: Yeah.
18: It's shameful. It's disgusting, to be honest. In a country with low income country like India, you want to do these multi-million dollar weddings and feel like a movie star for a day? No. You're not a movie star. You're just somebody with money who really is out of ideas on what to do with their life.
4: You know, you've Chetan, you've struck a chord and you've touched a raw nerve. But then what's the point of writing if you don't do both of those things at the same time?
18: Yeah.
4: And this column most certainly has. So final word from you that I'll say. What would you say to Gen Z? You know, it's a broad question. And even I sort of hesitate sometimes to use the word Gen Z because it's not one homogeneous block. It's a dynamic sort of generation. What would you say to them through the prism of this story, the CR Goyal story?
18: Well, I'll go beyond X. You're saying Gen Z in general.
4: Yeah.
18: So I'll go beyond the few people who are on X trying to get their own accounts to get traction by posting. I would tell Gen Z to stand up for themselves. And speak up to their parents and don't live this double life just because it's convenient. Like telling, there are so many kids who say, my parents don't know I drink. My parents don't know I have a boyfriend. My parents don't know I have a girlfriend. You know, my parents don't know this. I'm going on a trip. I'll say this. And it's normalized in India.
4: Yeah.
18: It's just absolutely normal. Ki parents kya ke kuch aur? Why? Why? They'll deal with it. Okay. They may scold you. You may be getting some pushback. Maybe they'll make sense also. Maybe. And maybe they will prevent you from some bad habit. But maybe they will not approve of everything you do. So what? Learn to stand up. If you can't even stand up to your parents who love you unconditionally, they will never stop loving you, no? How will you stand up in society? How will you stand up to your boss? How will you stand up and claim yourself in this country? You know? So learn to stand up instead of becoming violent and killing people or like just getting messed up in the head.
4: Yeah. Chetan Bhagat, always a pleasure. Great to have you here.
18: Thank you. Sure.
4: Thank you.
18: Thank you.
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13: Brought clarity to complex issues of national security and international affairs.
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14: Let's take us through important developments now taking shape in the Ketan Agarwal murder case. New revelations are now emerging in this very case. An outdated video of Ketan Agarwal has now surfaced, which shows him speaking fluently, which challenges CR's claims regarding Ketan's speech. Meanwhile, CR and Chetan have been sent to a 14-day judicial custody till the 16th of July. And now the police have detained a youth from Bid in Maharashtra, alleging that Chetan had shared the murder plan with him and even wanted him to join the very conspiracy. The youth, however, claims he knew about the plan but advised both of them not to go ahead. On the other hand, forensic teams are analysing WhatsApp chats, alleged coded conversations to piece together the conspiracy.
15: What were the arguments in court today? You must be okay with the verdict that you've got judicial custody.
16: Police were seeking extension of remand. However, grounds were not sufficient. Therefore, police custody remand was not granted. She has been taken into judicial custody now and we are okay with it.
15: There was talk of a lie detector test application. Did that feature in the arguments?
16: Yeah, no. Today they did not praise that application. They did not argue on that aspect. So I think now they would be dropping that issue.
15: There was also talk about possibility of a third person being aware of the conspiracy. That's what the police sources said. But was that mentioned in the remand application?
16: In today's hearing or today's remand application, nothing is even whispered about the involvement of third person.
15: And sir, last question. Beyond the circumstantial evidence, in your opinion, is this case only on circumstantial evidence? Or
16: up till now, it is on circumstantial evidence only.
15: Sir, I think you'd be quite pleased with the verdict of the court, at least as far as your arguments were concerned. Judicial custody is something you'd be happy to take away today.
17: Absolutely. I wouldn't use the word happy, but yes, we are satisfied that our arguments which were raised before the court on the last occasion, that the reasons which were being given by the police officers or by the investigating officer for extending custody indefinitely were in the nature of a fishing inquiry. The Honorable Court has accepted those arguments and granted them judicial custody today.
15: Was there any mention of a polygraph test or investigation veering towards a third person as well?
17: There was one of the reasons that were given was still a possibility that they may have contacted a third person, but there was no substantial any details given in that reason. It merely indicated a possibility. Insofar as the lie detector is concerned, the investigating officer has undertaken to withdraw the application. They will not be proceeding.
0: Hello and a very good afternoon, viewers. You're watching NDTV as always, and I'm Aditya Raj Kaul. Let's get you top headlines this afternoon. Monsoon rains once again exposed Mumbai's crumbling civic infrastructure. Several areas across the city are inundated with Andheri subway shut due to severe waterlogging. Parts of Thane and Palghar are also reporting flooding. War for TMC intensifies as Ritaprata faction seizes TMC headquarters in Kolkata. Mamta camp files trespass complaint and orders courts to intervene amid heavy CRPF deployment. Rebel faction claims we are principally the opposition in Bengal assembly, and Mamta loyalists hit back. Prime Minister Narendra Modi inaugurates a modern new airport terminal at Jodhpur. The new terminal is set to boost tourism, trade and regional development. Prime Minister also inaugurated first greenfield integrated refinery cum petrochemical complex at Balotra. The investigation into the alleged Ayodhya temple donation theft is gathering pace. The SIT is probing financial records, questioning the accused and examining purchases, even as the controversy takes a political turn with fresh attacks and counterattacks. After Ayodhya, Badrinath Dham hit by donation theft claim. Badrinath Kedarnath Temple Committee orders probe into donation misuse claims. Temple Committee says strict action will be taken if wrongdoing is found. And the centre has stepped up its scrutiny of the Meta over controversial Instagram advertisements. The IT Ministry of India has sought answers over allegations that child abuse related content was promoted, putting Meta's ad approval process under scanner. And on the top of this bulletin, breaking news coming in. The government cracked down on Telegram piracy. Now, the government issues notice to Telegram over the widespread piracy. The INB ministry directs Telegram to take immediate measures against pirated films and OTT content and submit action taken report in 15 days. The government action to protect India's creator economy, film industry, broadcasters, OTT platforms, producers, as well as the distributors. Remember, viewers, this is a big development coming this hour. The government has issued a notice to Telegram over the piracy claims. Remember, a lot of these films, video clips have been growing viral for Telegram over the last few months and years. It has also impacted the creator economy and impacted the producers in many ways. Every time a film was released in theaters or on the OTT platforms, there was a pirated version that used to come on Telegram, and that's why Telegram has been directed to respond in 15 days' time and give an action taken report as to what will the measures be taken to stop this kind of a piracy over the Telegram platform. This comes at a time when several measures have been taken by India's Information and Broadcasting Ministry in regard to not just piracy but also other forms of content that have come in. During the NEET controversy as well, we've seen a temporary ban on Telegram and otherwise also the kind of content that has been seen on the messaging platforms and the social media. A tough stance has been taken by the government, and the platforms have been asked to abide by the rules, the guidelines and the law of the land. So, latest development now coming in with the government issuing notice to Telegram over the widespread piracy. The INB ministry directs Telegram to take immediate measures against pirated films and OTT content and submit an action taken report in over 15 days. We'll try and get across to our reporters to get us more details as to what this means and how Telegram will have to abide and send an action taken report within 15 days. The government action, as I said, is to protect India's creator economy, the film industry, broadcasters, OTT platforms, producers, as well as the distributors. I'm being told that Akhilesh

0: Akhilesh Sharma is joining us on this big story. Akhilesh, what's the latest that you can tell us? Government issuing a notice to Telegram and they will have to respond. Akhilesh?
1: Yes, Adit, in fact, it's a very serious matter because there have been complaints against the Telegram platform that whatever the new films are released or the OTT series are coming, they are immediately, the pirated version are being shared on the Telegram platform, which actually causes a lot of financial losses to the distributors and to the producers and also to the content economy. That's why now the government has taken very strong action. They have issued a notice to the Telegram platform and also asked them to file an action taken report within 15 days that what steps are being taken to control and curb this trend of sharing the pirated versions of different films, OTT series and other serials. So this is a very important step taken by the Indian Ministry. The NEET UG re-examination also, the government had taken strong action against Telegram. At that point of time, the Telegram was asked to stop its activities till the next day of the examination and also to stop the facility to edit the messages till 30th of June. So that's a very important step which was taken by the Indian Ministry. Now another step in direction to give relief to the content economy.
0: All right, Akhilesh, getting us the latest on this big story. Government issuing a notice to Telegram, and within 15 days, the platform will have to respond with an action taken report. Thanks, Akhilesh, for getting us the latest. And there's more breaking news coming in. On top of this bulletin, Saturday afternoon, a book in Jammu and Kashmir school libraries has sparked a massive row. The Jammu and Kashmir People's Forum has alleged book glorifies terror convicts, and the forum demands ban, high-level probe into the approval questions and raised over the Samagra Shiksha screening process. The director of the school education orders content review officials to face action if lapses are found. The Omar government faces opposition heat over the controversy. Education material screening under fresh scrutiny. Now, what is the book? Really, viewers, this is a book that is used by the government to teach in the schools. It glorifies terrorists like Maqbool Bhatt, at the same time uses very controversial terms like India-occupied Kashmir and India-held Kashmir. How is this tolerable? How will the Omar government really respond to this kind of a, situation that is developing? Let's listen into the political reaction that we are picking up on this big story.
2: Yes, sir, this is very painful and a very disgusting that having after all these measures still the nefarious designs has been carried out to bring out all sorts of these volumes which are promoting and sowing the seeds of separatism, glorifying the terrorism. Why and how this book could be published and how it could reach in the shelves of the libraries of the government schools particularly, that is something which we need to look into, because the government school stakeholders, they are very such persons who are getting only one-sided of knowledge.
3: Bilkul ji, is samay sabse pehle ye books withdraw honi chahiye circulation se aur inquiry honi chahiye ki kis tarah se is tarah ka material jo hai ye स्कूल की लाइब्रेरीज़ में पहुंच गया, बुक्स पब्लिश हुई और फिर ये बच्चों को पढ़ाने के लिए, पढ़ने के लिए लाइब्रेरीज़ में पहुंचाई गई। तो इस पर इमीडिएट एक्शन जो है वो करना चाहिए यूटी सरकार को भी और केंद्र सरकार को भी।
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0: Very shocking details coming in. Pradeep Datta joins us live from Jammu on this big story. Who brought us this story? Pradeep.

0: hijacking of he was the main conspirator so far as hijacking of plane in 1971 is concerned. And this man was hanged for the crimes he committed, and he is considered to be a legend and a personality. And the second one is Masrat Alam, the one who was heading the Stone Pelter gang. So he has got several cases against him. He had been targeting our security forces. He is considered to be a legend and personality. Syed Ali Shah Gilani, the one who had been waging war against India. He was the one who had been preaching secessionism. He was the one who had been pushing the youngsters towards stone pelting. He is considered to be one of the legend and personality. Then there is a name of another Suriyat leader, Mirwais Umar Farooq. Now the question is asked is that how come a person who have got the hand soaked in blood and they had been waging war against India, trying to disintegrate country, they can be legend? And how come such books be issued in the library? So I asked a very direct and pointed question to the director. I said, what action will be initiated? Because there is always a panel of expert. The panel of expert has approved this book. Had they not gone through the content? Because if you look at the name of Maqbool Bhatt, this is only the fifth or the sixth name. They should have easily gone through the name that how come a Maqbool Bhatt can be legend and a personality. I think this is simply like rubbing salt on the wounds of family members of the martyrs who sacrificed their life for the country, and they have been fighting against terrorism for the last several decades now. Because I had been speaking to the martyrs' family members, they said nothing can be more big betrayal than this thing, because our people lost their lives fighting with the terrorists against the secessionist movement for the last several decades, and all of a sudden they have become the legends and personality. So I think Umar Abdullah will have to answer this question. They can't simply shrug off their shoulder and say that this is he had no idea about this thing. Because if we talk about the education ministry, Sakina Ittu, who is from the National Conference, she's heading the education ministry. So she's the one who has to look after all these things. Now it should be seen what action will be initiated against those people, how they are going to act against all those panel people who had approved this book. Because this book is in school library. That means instead of preaching patriotism to them, what you are trying to do, you are further trying to indoctrinate and brainwash their young impressionable minds, and by preaching them wrong lessons. So trying to glorify all those terrorists and secessionist element, projecting them in a better way. And what you are trying to do, that means somewhere you are trying to demonize our forces. That is what actually the secessionist and the separatist elements had been doing. So you are nowhere different than what actually Pakistan had been doing. So I think this is the biggest ever crime and the blunder. It is not shocking, shameful, but obnoxious that this thing has really happened. Blood boils when you just see the content of the book. Because one can't imagine that such books were issued in the library in India, and that in Jammu and Kashmir, the students are taught those things.
1: All right, Pradeep Datta getting us the latest. No, no, Umar Abdullah and Sakina Ittu will have to answer at a time when the government of India and the Modi government have been trying to restore calm, restore peace, and going after terrorists, separatists and radicals in Jammu and Kashmir and in Pakistan. Here is a book used by the government in Jammu and Kashmir to glorify terrorists, to speak against India and peddle soft separatism. The question is whether there will be action taken, an investigation as to who recommended this book, who pushed this book to actually brainwash students and youth in Jammu and Kashmir. There's a reaction now we are picking up from the BJP.
2: This is obnoxious, rather bizarre. I will say that this is a betrayal. And betrayal with the security forces of this country, with the army of this country, and with J&K police. The way the education department under the control of Umar Abdullah government has started glorifying terrorists, separatists, and this is now there in their textbooks. Is this the lesson to be taught to the children of Jammu and Kashmir?
1: And over to the monsoons and the heavy rainfall in Maharashtra that has resulted in a complete havoc. Relentless monsoon showers continue to batter Mumbai and its neighbouring districts, leaving a trail of disruption from the Andheri subway going under the water and severe waterlogging in Thane and Sion to a massive tree crashing onto a market in Dadar. The rains have brought normal life to a complete standstill in several areas. The Andheri subway has been shut after being completely submerged, with visuals showing water gushing through the underpass. Several roads across the city remain waterlogged, disrupting traffic and daily life. Authorities have now urged commuters to avoid flooded stretches and take alternative routes as civic teams work to clear the water. Heavy rain has triggered severe waterlogging across Thane, throwing normal life out of gear. Shops have been completely inundated, roads are submerged under knee-deep water, and traffic has slowed to a crawl. Residents are wading through flooded streets as the relentless downpour continues to disrupt daily life across several parts

the city. Strong winds uprooted a massive tree in Mumbai's Dadar, sending it crashing onto the roof of the Miratai Flower Market today. The market shed suffered extensive damage, but fortunately, no one was injured. Power supply to the market was cut briefly as a precaution, while civic workers launched an operation to clear the fallen tree. Now, relentless rain has left several parts of Mumbai Sion under water. Roads remain inundated, traffic has slowed to a crawl, and commuters are navigating flooded streets. The waterlogging has disrupted normal life, even as civic teams continue efforts to clear the affected areas. Heavy rain has left Mumbai's Vikhroli battling severe waterlogging, with roads turning into virtual rivers. Several stretches remain submerged, slowing traffic and disrupting daily life. Commuters have been forced to wade through flooded roads as civic teams work to drain the water and restore normalcy. And of course, we've been getting you the latest on this entire development, and this remains a big story here on NDTV.

0: Over to the big controversy in Ayodhya, Uttar Pradesh, over the Ram Temple donation theft. The SIT probe into the alleged Ram Temple donation theft is intensifying, with investigators tracking what sources describe as a larger money trail. Investigators also took accused Avinash Shukla to a yoga center where documents were examined and a fresh search was conducted. Meanwhile, the row has taken a political turn, with Akhilesh Yadav of the Samajwadi Party sharing an AI-generated video of Lord Ram leaving Ayodhya, asking, have they gone into exile again, in an apparent swipe at the alleged donation theft.
1: Aajkal kuch nakli Ram Bhakt अपने को सनातनी कह रहे हैं, जो लोग कल तक ये कह रहे थे कि गुंबज पर तो चढ़ गए, उतर नहीं पाएंगे, गोलियों से भूंज दिया गया, चाहे मियां मुलायम क्यों न कहे, आज वो सबसे बड़े सनातनी बन रहे हैं। जो घटना घटी है चोरी का, वो हिंदू समाज आहत है, इसमें कहीं दो मत नहीं, और वहां की सरकार तत्पर है और दूध का दूध पानी का पानी करके रखेंगे।
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0: And after the Ram Temple donation theft row exploded, another major temple's finances are now under the scanner. The Badrinath Kedarnath Temple Committee has ordered an inquiry in Uttarakhand into allegations of misuse of donations at the Badrinath Temple. The move comes after claims of financial irregularities in the handling of the temple fund surfaced. The committee says show cause notices have already been issued to those involved in the donation counting process, and an inquiry committee has been constituted to investigate the allegation. The Badrinath Kedarnath Temple Committee Chairman Hemant Dwivedi has assured that the probe report will be made public and warned that anyone found guilty will face strict action, stressing that the faith of millions of devotees cannot be compromised. Let's listen in to the chairman of the committee, Hemant Dwivedi.
4: सोशल मीडिया में श्री बद्रीनाथ केदारनाथ मंदिर धाम में जो दान है और चढ़ावे की कथित हेराफेरी के संबंध में जो समाचार चल रहे हैं, जो आरोप लगाए जा रहे हैं, मैं ये कहना चाहता हूँ उसमें इसको मंदिर समिति ने 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
0: And viewers, it is the wedding Swifties have dreamed about for months, from chart-topping love songs to what fans calling the ultimate love story. Global pop icon Taylor Swift and the NFL superstar Travis Kelce have said, I do.
5: After much speculation, it is confirmed. Taylor Swift and Travis Kelce are officially married. In the late hours of Friday, a lavender billboard lit up around Madison Square Garden, which read, Just Married, with a double T. Their good and common friend, actor-comedian Adam Sandler, officiated the wedding. and the wedding attire, the couple was dressed by French fashion house Christian Dior, shoes by French shoe designer Christian Louboutin, and jewelry and accessory by Cartier. And for their something blue, it was New York's iconic tower, the Empire State Building, lit up in blue colors. There were no bridesmaids or groomsmen. Taylor's brother, Austin Swift, was her man of honor, and Jason Kelce was Travis's best man.
6: Taylor Swift, like, once I heard she was getting married at Madison Square Garden, I was like, let me pull up. Like, I can't miss my chance to be a part of something so, like, historic, you know? Like, she's basically, like, the Princess Diana of, like, America.
7: This venue has been high till 4 o'clock in the morning. How long are you guys going to be here?
6: I don't know. I mean, until we see, like, maybe Abigail, Carly, like, someone. We need a hint of something in the wedding.
5: There are absolutely no pictures or videos from inside the venue. The wedding was planned and executed with spy-level secrecy and security. But yes, there's definitely joy and love in the air in New York and around the world. After all, your favorite English teacher just tied the knot to the gym teacher. Mayank Chaudhary, NDTV.
0: And from the wedding the world is watching to more news updates, it's time to head for a short break, but news and updates continue only on NDTV.

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0: Ayush.
1: Since when do we do scripts?
0: Fair point.
1: Picture this. The biggest stage. Floodlights.
0: Wow.
1: 4K. The works.
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2: Without a hook, no way. The message is clear. It's 2026. You've got to be real in a world of reels. You've got to be original in a world where everything seems generated.
1: That's it. That's what we're looking for.
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3: Our pure Shahi Paneer Masala. 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
4: Let's take us through important developments now taking shape in the Ketan Agarwal murder case. New revelations are now emerging in this very case. An outdated video of Ketan Agarwal has now surfaced, which shows him speaking fluently, which challenges CR's claims regarding Ketan's speech. Meanwhile, CR and Chetan have been sent to a 14-day judicial custody till the 16th of July. And now the police have detained a youth from Bid in Maharashtra, alleging that Chetan had shared the murder plan with him and even wanted him to join the very conspiracy. The youth, however, claims he knew about the plan but advised both of them not to go ahead. On the other hand, forensic teams are analysing WhatsApp chats, alleged coded conversations to piece together the conspiracy.
5: What were the arguments in court today? You must be okay with the verdict that you've got judicial custody.
6: Police were seeking extension of remand. However, grounds were not sufficient. Therefore, police custody remand was not granted. She has been taken into judicial custody now and we are okay with it.
5: There was talk of a lie detector test application. Did that feature in the arguments?
6: Yeah, no. Today they did not praise that application. They did not argue on that aspect. So I think now they would be dropping that issue.
5: There was also talk about possibility of a third person being aware of the conspiracy. That's what the police sources

0: Hello and welcome to Fault Lines. I'm Gauri Dwivedi. It's a power pack show that's lined up for you this week. First up, we tell you about the upcoming summit of NATO in Turkey and why is it that existential questions are likely to dominate conversation. Next up, we decode for you what exactly is Iran's 4th of July power play. Why is it that the funeral procession and all rituals kickstart from 4th of July? We get you details of the Afghanistan-Pakistan tensions flare up once again. You have Pakistan once again hitting out at civilian casualties in Afghanistan. Why is it that the ceasefire to crossfire situation erupts almost every 3 months? And lastly, this week on Fault Lines, we get you why the Korean Peninsula is again on the edge. Weapons have been fired and tested by Pyongyang, and Seoul is also watching the situation very closely. Where does this thing stand in that region? Details only on Fault Lines. First up, the spotlight is back on NATO as alliance leaders prepare for one of the world's most consequential summits in recent memory. Turkey is all set to host the upcoming NATO summit from the 7th of July. But behind the carefully choreographed family photos lies an uncomfortable reality. Relations between the US and several of its closest allies are under tremendous strain. From defense spending and trade disputes to the ongoing Ukraine conflict and questions over America's long-term commitment to European safety and security, these are old fault lines that are only widening. How did the world's most powerful military alliance actually reach this point? And can this summit help bridge the growing transatlantic divide? We will break this down for you, but first up, listen in to the most consequential and relevant voices coming in from the top leaders for this alliance.
1: I just want their loyalty. We don't need their money. We don't need anything. We have the most powerful military in the world.

0: by far, but by just one loyalty. You know, we're so loyal to them. We're always fighting for them. We have thousands of troops all over Europe. In Germany, we have 50,000 troops, and then you want a little, give us a little nudge, give us a little kiss. We don't want much. And they say, no, we can't do it.
1: Recent years, we have done too little for our own security. We are now making up for that. However, we are not doing this to meet a numerical target set by the American president, but rather in our own intrecy.
2: He is now meeting with the big defense industry companies in the United States. I hope they are well prepared, because he will no doubt require them also to do more. And that's really crucial. And his leadership on all of this, but also, of course, on Iran, the nuclear capability, degrading that, crucial for the whole world. And on Ukraine, bringing Ukraine to a lasting peace.
3: As I said, we're going to decode for you why is it that these fractures, these fault lines are only widening. First up, let's tell you how exactly did the Allies reach this present space of being so much under strain. First and foremost, of course, is the Ukraine conflict that has exposed deep differences between where the US stands and where some of its European allies stand. Next up is the military aid debate that continues. You have Donald Trump insisting that Europe needs to pay for its safety and security on its own, and something that the European allies disagree on. Next, the fact that there is no consensus on Ukraine's path to NATO. Several want Kyiv to enter, US says no, and that difference only widens the problems. US tariffs, of course, strain the alliance even more. Push for independent European defense questions are something that only adds to the ongoing situation. Next up, questions over America's long-term commitment, whether or not Trump is in for the long haul, or whether he could actually rupture the whole network and the whole architecture is now a real possibility. Allies, therefore, are seeking greater certainty before they commit to this 75-year-old plus alliance. Now, what's at stake? Well, in short, a lot. But let's tell you more. NATO's unity against Russia, that is being deeply tested as things stand right now. Even support for Ukraine is now something that is at stake here. If allies decide or disagree, then there is no clarity on whether Ukraine will continue to get the support of NATO. Future of the transatlantic security itself is at risk. Most importantly, credibility of Article 5. What is this? Attack on one, attack on all. This credibility is really at stake here, along with NATO's role in the changing world, with many feeling that an alliance that was born after the Second World War needs to keep pace with the 21st century. Now, what's the best foot forward? Well, balance in sharing the defense burden. This is key to the big issue that is rupturing the entire alliance. Balancing that could actually solve the situation. Agree on some of the long-term strategies with regard to Ukraine. If there is agreement, everything flows from that. Most importantly, balance European autonomy with NATO unity. Some of this Europe needs to decide, because that is something that European allies have been saying all along, that America sits too far out to really understand some of these aggression and conflicts that are playing out on its continent. How that pans out, of course, is something that we at Fault Lines will keep tracking for you. Next up, Iran is preparing for a funeral with enormous political symbolism, viewers. Ceremonies for Supreme Leader Ayatollah Khamenei are set to begin from 4th of July. Yes, 4th of July. With millions expected to line the streets, Tehran is aiming to project unity, resilience, and defiance after months of conflict. The event is already drawing comparisons with the 1989 funeral of then Khamenei, which drew millions of mourners and remains one of the largest public gatherings of modern history. Let's decode that for you in detail. Some of those numbers, and why is it that it is turning out to be a 4th of July show of strength for Iran? Now, this matters to Tehran. First and foremost, Khamenei's funeral begins on US Independence Day. None of this is coincidence. This is by design. This is meant to send a very strong message. Tehran is using the timing and the date to project defiance. The event also doubles up as political messaging to America and to Donald Trump. Millions are expected to line up on Iranian streets, and Tehran is likely to witness biggest crowds happening starting from 4th of July.

0: Tehran is hoping to showcase national unity, ensure that people congregate together, come in line towards the regime, and there is no threat to the regime whatsoever. Now, in terms of ceremonies and processions, 5 days of ceremonies across Iran and Iraq are lined up, which start from the 4th of July. Khamenei will be buried on the 9th of July. All of this, as I said, has happened months after he's dead, and these dates are chosen by design. Now, let's tell you why is it that comparisons are being made to 1989. Then the funeral drew 10.2 million mourners. Around 1 in 6 Iranians actually attended the funeral then. Highest share of nation's population was at the funeral. Lastly, let's tell you the big message that this entire event is set to draw. Iran wants to display unity after months of conflict. A massive turnout means that there is huge resilience at home and abroad, and the symbolism being heightened by the 4th of July timeline and timing. That, viewers, is extremely significant. How does this all add up? What does this mean? And more importantly, where does the conflict go from here? We have a very prominent voice joining us, Aaron David Miller, former State Department and West Asia negotiator, joining me live from Washington, D.C., to talk more about this. Mr. Miller, thanks so much for speaking to me on Fault Lines. Let me start by asking you that Iran has chosen to begin Ayatollah Khamenei's funeral ceremonies on 4th of July, America's Independence Day. Is this symbolism simply just coincidence, or is there a larger messaging there?
1: You know, the Iranians do have a acute sense of timing. There's no doubt about that. They didn't release the hostages, as you know, way back in 1981 until Reagan was inaugurated as president. Look, I think it took a considerable amount of planning to do this funeral. I think whether or not it was intended as a message, I think the reality is it shows a high degree of confidence on the part of the regime, both in terms of security, and you have to wonder where, under what circumstances, many of the Islamic Revolutionary Guard Corps individuals, the ones that the Israelis and the Americans haven't killed, and some notable clerics, whether or not that operational security is going to factor into this. But I think broader than that, and again, I'm not a specialist on Iran, broader than that, I think it just speaks of a resilience and a risk readiness and an emboldened Iran that 5 months into what is the largest deployment of American military power since the second Iraq war, this regime has survived. And it has survived with more leverage, frankly, than it had at the beginning. So I think that's part of it. The other reality, of course, is Mojtaba al-Khamenei, Ali Khamenei's son, who was badly wounded, presumably, during the strikes of, I guess, February 28th. What sort of message he's going to send? Will he actually appear at his father's funeral? I think I have no idea. But I think that the manifestation of the funeral is a demonstration of Iranian resolve and defiance, certainly of the U.S. and the Israelis.
0: Okay. Now, Iran says that the terms of the ceasefire agreed 2 weeks ago must be finalized before any discussion can actually take place regarding the nuclear program. Is this buying tactics from Tehran?
1: I think that they want to increase their leverage and the deliverables that accrue to them, according to the terms of the MOU, before they sit down and engage, and let alone consider making concessions on the nuclear issue. I mean, the reality is the naval blockade is eased, which allows the transit of Iranian oil. A good many sanctions on what had been sanctioned oil have been waived. The Iranians are now able to sell their oil. I don't know, and I don't think anyone knows, what the status of the unfrozen assets really are and who's providing them. Iranians claim that they're owed that half of the $12 billion of the initial installment is now in their hands, and they want an additional $6 billion. And I think they also want to ensure that no one believes

0: हर पल मनाओ केसरी त्योहार। विमल
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17: 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Unfiltered list of things I saw and observed on the ground.
13: Very special ground report from the line of control. There were some children who've lost limbs in the shelling.
18: For a country that has fought so many wars in the mountains and at high altitude.
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19: मीठा या नमकीन चाहे जैसे खाओ 100% सूजी से बनी आर प्योर वर्मिसली स्वादिष्ट सेहतमंद हर रोज।

0: Let's take us through important developments now taking shape in the Ketan Agarwal murder case. New revelations are now emerging in this very case. An outdated video of Ketan Agarwal has now surfaced, which shows him speaking fluently, which challenges CR's claims regarding Ketan's speech. Meanwhile, CR and Chetan have been sent to a 14-day judicial custody till the 16th of July. And now the police have detained a youth from Bid in Maharashtra, alleging that Chetan had shared the murder plan with him and even wanted him to join the very conspiracy. The youth, however, claims he knew about the plan but advised both of them not to go ahead. On the other hand, forensic teams are analysing WhatsApp chats, alleged coded conversations to piece together the conspiracy.
1: What were the arguments in court today? You must be okay with the verdict that you've got judicial custody.
2: Police were seeking extension of remand. However, grounds were not sufficient. Therefore, police custody remand was not granted. She has been taken into judicial custody now and we are okay with it.
1: There was talk of a lie detector test application. Did that feature in the arguments?
2: Yeah, no. Today, they did not praise that application. They did not argue on that aspect. So, I think now they would be dropping that issue.
1: There was also talk about possibility of a third person being aware of the conspiracy. That's what the police sources said. But was that mentioned in the remand application?
2: In today's hearing or today's remand application, nothing is even whispered about the involvement of third person.
1: And sir, last question. Beyond the circumstantial evidence, in your opinion, is this case only on circumstantial evidence or?
2: Up till now, it is on circumstantial evidence only.
1: Sir, I think you'd be quite pleased with the verdict of the court, at least as far as your arguments were concerned. Judicial custody is something you'd be happy to take away today.
3: Absolutely. I wouldn't use the word happy, but yes, we are satisfied that our arguments which were raised before the court on the last occasion, that the reasons which were being given by the police officers or by the investigating officer for extending custody indefinitely were in the nature of a fishing inquiry. The Honorable Court has accepted those arguments and granted them judicial custody today.
1: Was there any mention of a polygraph test or investigation veering towards a third person as well?
3: There was one of the reasons that were given was still a possibility that they may have contacted a third person, but there was no substantial any details given in that reason. It merely indicated a possibility. Insofar as the lie detector is concerned, the investigating officer has undertaken to withdraw the application. They will not be proceeding with the lie detector test.
1: Sir, just one question. I know the merits of the case is not something that the court will consider at this point. But having said that, is this case, would you say, is merely resting on circumstantial evidence?
3: Well, from what they've submitted to us so far, most definitely it is resting on circumstantial evidence only. So we are yet waiting for something to come up from the investigating authorities which would indicate anything more incriminating, if you would say that. But as of now, everything we see is circumstantial at the best.
0: Well, an old video of Ketan Agarwal has now surfaced showing him speaking confidently and fluently in English. The footage has drawn attention as it appears to contradict CR Goyal's allegation that Ketan used to stammer. The video is now being widely shared on social media platform, with many even questioning the claims made against him. Listen in to what he had to say.
4: Planning this whole wedding for the last 4 months, and everything has been there at every step of the way. Every single creative word, every single new thing, unique things have been done by Ketan Hospitality. Vendor, decorator, photographer, everyone, they cooperated with every

0: And breaking news coming in from West Bengal. Chandrima Bhattacharya has stepped down from the post of Trinamool State President. She informed party leader Mamata Banerjee via a letter that she is relinquishing the position she had assumed on June 3rd. It's a massive blow coming in to Mamata Banerjee and Abhishek Banerjee. Chandrima also requested to be relieved of her responsibilities as a signatory for the various bank accounts held by the Trinamool Congress and its affiliated organizations. Additionally, the former state minister stepped down from the role of representing the party before the election commission. So this is the latest that we are picking up. Hrithik is joining us on this big story. It's a big blow coming into Mamata faction of the TMC, and we are waiting for some kind of a reaction to come up from that. Hrithik, what's the latest that you're picking up on this big story?
1: That's right. It's a big blow. What we are given to understand, Chandrima Bhattacharya, very close confidant of Mamata Banerjee, and till now she was representing the Mamata's faction or the camp, but she has suddenly decided to step down from the post of state president. Remember, on 3rd of June, she was appointed, as the state president of the party, replacing very veteran leader, Subrata Bakshi. And it has come days after Mamata Banerjee visited Subrata Bakshi's residence. And it's a very surprising move by Chandrima Bhattacharya. So far, we know that Chandrima Bhattacharya continued to be a close confidant of Mamata Banerjee. But since her son, who is also, the civic body member of Kolkata Municipal Corporation, shifted to the rebel faction, there are a lot of murmur over the stand or the political stand of Chandrima Bhattacharya. Yes, as you rightly put it out, her reaction is yet to come. But what we're learning that Chandrima Bhattacharya in a short while likely to move to visit the state assembly, where the rebel factions or the leaders like Ritupata Bandyopadhyay and others are currently attending a very special ceremony, which is being chaired by the Lok Sabha Speaker Om Birla around 2:30. So it is expected that Chandrima Bhattacharya would express a stand before the media that time. But that's right, that she has decided to step down from the post of state president, as well as she has also withdraw her name from the signatory post of the party's financial transaction. It's a big blow for Mamata Banerjee camp, definitely. Back to you.
0: All right, Hrithik, getting us the latest. Keep a close watch on that big story, and we will certainly follow it very, very closely. Meanwhile, the battle for control of the Trinamool Congress has now spilled onto the streets and right to the doors of the party's Kolkata headquarters. A dramatic showdown unfolded after the rebel faction led by leader of the opposition, Ritaprata Banerjee, laid claim to the TMC office, triggering a fresh political flashpoint. The rebel camp insists it has every right to access the premises, claiming it is now the principal opposition in the assembly and alleging that the lease for the party office has expired. The Mamata Banerjee camp, however, has hit back strongly. Senior TMC leaders Kunal Ghosh and Madan Mitra have accused the rebels of trespassing into Trinamool Bhavan, saying expelled members have no right to enter the party office. They have also alleged that the police and central forces failed to act against the rebels. Meanwhile, Bengal Minister Dilip Ghosh called the row an internal matter of the TMC, but condemned the scenes at the party office. These are the political reactions we are picking up.
2: तो हम लोग तृणमूल कांग्रेस का ऑफिस में गए थे और जाके वहाँ पे हम लोग बैठे. तो इस पे कोई क्या आरोप लगा रहा है उस पे ध्यान हम लोग नहीं देंगे. हम लोगों को विधानसभा में प्रिंसिपल ऑपोजिशन का स्वीकृति मिल 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
3: 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So this is an effort made by so-called dissident TMC MLAs in support of the BJP.
4: Party अपना party office तक तय नहीं कर सकती, हमको तो आश्चर्य है पिछले 15 साल ये राज्य कैसे संभाला होगा। जो पार्टी अपने विधायक को साथ रख नहीं सकती, सांसद को साथ नहीं रख सकती, वो संभाल रहे थे पश्चिम 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
5: And breaking news coming in, this is about NDTV's investigation in regard to the book controversy in Jammu and Kashmir that is pro-terrorism. Now, Jammu and Kashmir Chief Minister Umar Abdullah has reacted to the J&K book row and says, haven't read the book yet, I don't know about the controversy. Remember, Jammu and Kashmir People's Forum has alleged book glorifies terror convicts. The forum demands ban, high-level probe into the approval. The Umar government faces opposition heat over the controversy. Now, this is a book used by the government. It's in government libraries, accessible to the youth, to the children of schools and colleges in Jammu and Kashmir, that glorifies terrorism, that speaks about a terrorist known as Maqbool Bhatt of the Jammu and Kashmir Liberation Front, and apart from that, uses derogatory language against India. Let's listen in to what Umar Abdullah had to say.
6: मैंने ये बुक ना इसके बारे में सुना है ना ये बुक पढ़ा है, मैं इसके कुछ नहीं कह सकता हूं। और कुछ सर अमरनाथ जी,
5: 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He brought us this story and several reactions from Jammu as well. It is developing into a major controversy across the country, Pradeep. Umar Abdullah reacting but not saying much. Is there any kind of an assurance coming in from the Abdullah government that there will be action, there will be investigation and there will be transparency as to who pushed this book into the government setup?
7: See, only reaction that has come from Umar Abdullah's side is that he has not gone through the book, but this has become a very big controversy because short while back, BJP also entered a press conference. They said that this is academic jihad that is being unleashed and they see it as a very big conspiracy and war against the country. They want that Sakina Ithu, who is education minister, should be sacked and also action to be initiated against all those people who had recommended and pushed this book. They want an expert panel to be also sacked and also they want them to be put behind bar because they said this is not an ordinary thing because normally, books are there for the nation building. You are trying to preach patriotism. But here in this case, you are trying to glorify all those convicted terrorists and separatist commanders and separatist elements. And that way, you are only trying to brainwash, pollute and indoctrinate young minds. So what kind of education you are trying to provide to youngsters? What Pakistan cannot do, we are trying to do it with these books. So that's one of the reasons that everybody wants action right now. And Umar Abdullah government has come under fire. But yes, I spoke to the director of education, who is the guardian of this department also. He said that he'll go through the content of the book and find definitely they will be initiating action in this regard. But a lot of pressure right now on Umar Abdullah because they want action to be initiated because this is a book that was available in all the libraries. And look at the content of the book. Maqbool Bhatt, he is being described as Shaheed. That means they are trying to glorify terrorists like Maqbool Bhatt, responsible for killing then CID officer Amar Chand. And also he had killed bank manager. He was a main conspirator so far as hijacking of Ganga aircraft was concerned, which was finally hijacked by Hashim Brothers. And then not only that, Masrat Alam, who is the one who had been heading the Stone Pelter gang, now he's behind bar. He was the one who had created an anarchy kind of a situation, making youngsters to come out on street. He was waging war against the country. Saeed Ali Shah Gilani, everybody knows he always wanted merger of Jammu and Kashmir with India. Not only that, if you look at the content of the book, Jammu and Kashmir is not described as part of India, but an occupied by Jammu India. So that clearly indicates that somewhere there is a conspiracy, that someone has tried to push this book and somewhere the department has failed to see the content of the book. So now it's a matter of investigation. Now they want the government to properly investigate this thing. Why this thing has happened? Because they are the people who have got hands soaked in blood. And look at this. This book also includes the name of Bana Singh, Paramveer Chakraholder. But very little has been written about Bana Singh. The person who had been there standing like a rock on Siachen Glacier, he got that post from the Pakistan side. So here, that's what actually the people here are asking question. They see, they want action to be initiated.
5: All right. Civilians in Jammu and Kashmir, the opposition in Jammu and Kashmir raising concerns. And this is an issue that touches the life of every people because this is anti-national, this is pro-terrorism, and Umar Abdullah will have to act. Over to the floods and the rainfall crisis in Maharashtra. Now, relentless monsoon rains continue to batter Maharashtra, throwing normal life out of gear. From massive traffic snarls and flooded court premises to tree collapses, waterlogged roads and even a bridge being washed away, the downpour has left a trail of disruption across the state. Here's a look at this ground situation. Heavy rain has triggered massive traffic snarls across Navi Mumbai, with long queues of vehicles crawling through the waterlogged roads. Peak hour commuters have been left stranded as traffic moved at a snail's pace on several key stretches. Now, heavy rain has left the Kalyan court premises severely waterlogged, disrupting normal functioning and causing inconvenience to lawyers, litigants and court staff. Large portions of the court complex were inundated, with visitors forced to wade through waterlogged areas. Another tree has collapsed in Mumbai's Chembur, crashing onto the parked vehicle. Fortunately, no injuries have been reported. The incident comes weeks after 11-year-old Behan Srivastava was killed in a tree collapse in the same area, following which authorities launched a drive to identify and remove dangerous trees. Heavy rain has triggered severe waterlogging across Bhiwandi, with roads turning into fast-flowing streams. Dramatic visuals show water gushing through streets, making it difficult for vehicles and pedestrians to move. The flooding has disrupted normal life as residents struggle to navigate inundated roads. Monsoon showers continue to drench Mumbai, with fresh visuals emerging from the city's iconic Marine Drive. Overcast skies, steady rain and strong winds have kept the Queen's Necklace soaked, even as intermittent showers continue across the city. Relentless monsoon rains have wreaked havoc in Maharashtra's Kolhapur, where a bridge has been washed away by strong floodwaters. The collapse has disrupted connectivity, with residents forced to take alternative routes.

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10: 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Hello and welcome to a brand new show. I am your host Mayank Chaudhary and this is Limelight.
18: Meetha ya namkeen, chahe jaise khao, 100% suji se bani, are pure vermicelli, swadisht, sehatmand, har roz.
25: Let's take you through important developments now taking shape in the Ketan Agarwal murder case. New revelations are now emerging in this very case. An outdated video of Ketan Agarwal has now surfaced

which shows him speaking fluently, which challenges Siya's claims regarding Ketan's speech. Meanwhile, Siya and Chetan have been sent to a 14-day judicial custody till the 16th of July. And now the police have detained a youth from Bid in Maharashtra, alleging that Chetan had shared the murder plan with him and even wanted him to join the very conspiracy. The youth, however, claims he knew about the plan but advised both of them not to go ahead. On the other hand, Firit

Hello and welcome. You're watching NDTV. I am Mayank Chaudhary and this is Limelight. Well, we are at Gallery Pristine Contemporary and I'm surrounded by fantastic pieces of art by seven South Asian women artists, highlighting tales of womanhood and sisterhood.

0: He knelt to the ground, pulled out a ring and said, "Marry me, Juliet. I talked to your dad. Go get a white dress." Yes, our favorite gal, Taylor Swift, is getting married to Travis Kelce. It's pop world's very own royal wedding. Take a look as we bring you all the details. After much speculation, it is confirmed. Taylor Swift and Travis Kelce are officially married. In the late hours of Friday, a lavender billboard lit up around Madison Square Garden, which read, "Just Married," with a double T. Their good and common friend, actor-comedian Adam Sandler, officiated the wedding. And the wedding attire, the couple was dressed by French fashion house Christian Dior, shoes by French shoe designer Christian Louboutin, and jewelry and accessory by Cartier. And for their something blue, it was New York's iconic tower, the Empire State Building, lit up in blue colors. There were no bridesmaids or groomsmen. Taylor's brother, Austin Swift, was her man of honor, and Jason Kelce was Travis's best man.
1: Taylor Swift, like, once I heard she was getting married at Madison Square Garden, I was like, let me pull up. Like, I can't miss my chance to be a part of something so, like, historic, you know? Like, she's basically, like, the Princess Diana of, like, America.
2: This venue has been high till 4 o'clock in the morning. How long are you guys going to be here?
1: I don't know. I mean, until we see, like, maybe Abigail, Carly, like, someone, we need a hint of something in the wedding.
0: There are absolutely no pictures or videos from inside the venue. The wedding was planned and executed with spy-level secrecy and security. But yes, there's definitely joy and love in the air in New York and around the world. After all, your favorite English teacher just tied the knot to the gym teacher. Mayank Chaudhary, NDTV. It's a love story, baby, just say yes. Country and pop music's biggest star, Taylor Swift, is getting married this weekend to her handsome football star fiancé, Travis Kelce. The couple is rumored to tie the knot at New York's famous landmark, Madison Square Garden. Prep is underway as several carrier trucks were seen outside MSG unloading heavy set and equipments. A large wide staircase, among many other things, safely covered to not reveal any secrets. A New York bar owner in the area called the street closures and added security for Swift Kelce wedding ridiculous. It is rumored that a large-scale garden castle is on the plan. Rehearsal dinner on Thursday, followed by wedding ceremony and reception on Friday. The color theme for the wedding is rumored to be watermelon cream, palette of her lover album, with shades of pink,

lavender and sky blue. The rumored guest list even includes her ex, pop star Harry Styles, who Taylor dated in 2012 and a hit album 1989 was based on. Other guests include best friend Selena Gomez, British talk show host Graham Norton, writer-director Lena Dunham, supermodel Gigi Hadid, and actor Bradley Cooper, among 1,000 others. Swift's dating timeline has been quite a talk of the town. Many highs and lows with several Hollywood and even British A-listers. Joe Jonas of Jonas Brothers in 2008, Twilight star Taylor Lautner in 2009, singer John Mayer in 2010, actor Jake Gyllenhaal, and Harry Styles in 2012, DJ Calvin Harris, to latest of British actor Joe Alwyn, and then Matt Healy. But it was Kansas City Chiefs star Travis Michael Kelce that ultimately swooned her when they started dating in 2023. Number of Swift's albums were inspired or even dedicated to her lovers, and she has been quite open about her heartbreaks and her romantic journey. Taylor Swift is one of the biggest music stars of our time and is loved by millions of fans around the world, thus making her wedding extremely special and highly anticipated. The adorable couple has had several romantic moments, from football games to shout out at her concerts, that made us all believe in love again. The world awaits to see Taylor's wedding dress as she finally says I do at the MSG altar. Though she would say yes with a paper ring, but the nearly $1 million old mine brilliant cut diamond isn't too bad either. Mayank Chaudhary, NDTV. It's a bird, it's a jellyfish, it's Naomi Osaka. Wimbledon court has become quite a hotspot for cutting-edge style and flamboyant fashion. Tennis stars are not only flexing their rackets, but also their designer couture. Take a look.

0: the Wimbledon court is no less than a runway at the Fashion Week. Tennis stars are flexing their looks in shades of blue, white and green. The commentator announced the arrival of the fashion queen, Naomi Osaka, on the court. And yet again, the 28-year-old Japanese tennis star awed everyone with her look. This time, a ceremonial white kimono-style dress, detailed with embroidered cranes to cherry blossoms, custom-made by Tokyo-based designer Hanayagi, a floating silhouette exuding elegance and modern style. A love letter to Osaka's Japanese roots and culture. Naomi Osaka harnesses the power of fashion to make bold entrances and gives a trendy treat to her fans. The jellyfish Robert Wundt look with an umbrella to the peppy lime green Bose look. Osaka has never disappointed. Other tennis players are also fashionably fierce at the party. Serbian tennis star Novak Djokovic rocked an all-white blazer and shorts look by Lacoste with their iconic green crocodile logo crafted in green grass. To the always flamboyant and witty Belarusian tennis player Aryna Sabalenka, whose bling game is as strong as her actual game, layered with diamonds and crystals and flaunting her Gucci overalls. These tennis icons are adding that glamorous touch to the already action-packed games at the Wimbledon. After all, the Wimbledon court side has become the latest cruising spot for not just tennis lovers, but fashion too. Mayank Chaudhary, NDTV. If you're watching this video on July 4th and 5th, this reading is meant for you. Mercury is in Gatorade again. Just kidding. Mercury is in retrograde again. But what does it really mean when we say Mercury is in retrograde again? I'm sure your Instagram feed is flooded with such kind of videos. We decode what does it really mean and how does it impact us? And should we really be concerned? Let's find out. You've laid out your cards and then we will go into it in a bit.
1: This is a part of a normal nature of planets.

0: Should I or people out there be concerned or scared?
1: They will get affected.
0: Simply like a fun activity at a cocktail party.
1: Da-da-da-da-da. Are you nervous?
0: I think so. My favorite subject, that is me.
1: From where
0: that's,
1: we are?
0: That's quite soon. I'm getting nervous now. Yeah. What the hell is a Mercury retrograde?
1: Okay. So we have to understand that there are planets which continue to move in the zodiac, in the galaxy.
0: Yeah.
1: And there are normal events that happen. This is a part of a normal nature of planets, that every planet at some stage is retrograde or it's direct and it's shifting position. Now, Mercury retrograde. Mercury is a planet of intellect and communication. So, and it's the closest planet to the Sun.
0: Right.
1: Any planet, when it gets very close to the Sun, it tends to weaken. Because the Sun has such a strong body in itself. And Mercury retrograde basically means it moves in an opposite direction to its normal motion. Hence, it starts giving you results in an opposite manner.
0: Should I or people out there be concerned or scared as the Instagram reels make us feel?
1: Now,
0: should
1: see,
0: we be concerned?
1: This is the thing. Because it is a planet of communication and intellect, all communication people get affected. So now Mercury basically is very, very, people who have very strong Mercury, these are people who are ruled, who are people like, you know, under, they're journalists, they're teachers, these are lawyers, these are educational institutions, media houses, you know, these are all orators, they're very good orators, writers, anything which entails communication.
0: It might get affected.
1: They will get affected.
0: Oh, wonderful.
1: Because, no, it's not to
0: so
1: be
0: So what's
1: scared.
0: Your message for us journalists and, you know, media channels that how do you think we'll get affected?
1: Now, the thing is, because what happens is, it is a planet of communication and intellect. Very often, you will see a delay in communication, and media houses get impacted because media again gets impacted. There could be problems in media houses where their staff. Also, there could be a lot of exits at that point where, you know, the media people working for the media can leave or can be asked to go. The profitability of the media houses can get affected. Educational institutions can get affected where you see things like leakage of, you know, leaking of the papers, the examination papers and results withheld. This is all an impact of Mercury. Retrograde.
0: But when you say it happens multiple times in a year, should one be concerned or should just one carry on or can one take certain measures or steps to be mindful of it?
1: You know,
0: I mean, I think it all comes down to whether you believe in it or not, right?
1: Well, actually, if you ask me, I think it's got a lot to do with the media these days.
0: Yeah.
1: In sense of Instagram and social media. Now, when we didn't have this, Mercury retrograde was still happening. You know, when social media was not that active.
0: Yeah.
1: And one would never even know. And you just carried on with your normal way of life. And don't get so carried away by social media these days because there's a lot out there.
0: Yeah.
1: And that quick influence, again, which goes back to Mercury itself as a planet, which is of communication, can actually go the opposite manner.
0: Wonderful.
1: Yeah.
0: So, I mean, that was, you know, so if you are thinking of quitting your job, don't do that. If the organization or HR is thinking of, you know, a mass layoff, blame it on the Mercury for now. Okay, but you know, that's very interesting. And you said something about awareness, that the population these days and the younger generation is very aware of, let's say, Mercury retrograde, astrology, tarot. Why do you think, I mean, as Indians, we were always inclined towards it. I remember back home, Sundays or morning, my, you know, my family would sit with their tea and everything and watch like a astrology show in at news channels or, you know, other where. Why do you think suddenly the younger population is very much aware and interested?
1: I feel that it's got a lot to do by, you know, somebody gives you hope. Astrology, tarot, all of these occult gives you a direction, of course, and it also gives you hope. Because there's so much competition out there. People want to compete. There is a lot of competition. Everybody wants to get to the better part of their life.

0: life. And I think this is somebody, your astrologers or tarot readers or people who can give you direction and can give you hope.
1: What is tarot, A, and B, how accurate is actually a tarot reading?
0: Okay. So tarot,
1: or is it simply like a fun activity at a cocktail party?
0: No, I don't think it is only that.
1: Okay.
0: It started off with that in Italy centuries ago. So can it really predict, you know, the fall of emperors and kings and rulers?
1: Yeah.
0: And yes, it can.
1: Okay.
0: These cards, there's a deck of 78 cards, and we've got 22 cards, which are the major arcanas. Arcanas is mysteries. So these events, certain events that happen in one's life, we have no control over, and these are destined. But there are certain events we can try and work out to the best of situations for ourselves, so that we don't fall into problems in the future. They can predict future. They can be used, actually more used as guidances.
1: So if I ask you to do a general prediction for our country, India, what is your prediction? What is your reading? How does it look like? And also, second question would be, what does the world look like? When do you see this sort of uneasiness and unrest coming to an end?
0: See, my sense is we've been dealing with a lot, and it is still there in a certain manner. So we've had problems with different countries. We've had all of this, you know, travel with, we've had the trade has been impacted. The war has impacted so many things, you know. And that, all of that, we're going to come out of that. It'll come to a point of closure. So there's still confusion, but my feeling is that we're moving into a new start, into a new way of beginning, the way we've been functioning in the last maybe even 2 years or 3 years. So things which have been stuck have not moved forward for us as India. So we're coming out of that impact. The movement's a bit slow. It'll come to a closure. And then the real beginning of stability comes.
1: Now, shifting focus to my favorite subject, that is me. So I would love to know I've got a question about my professional life and this show that you're on, you know, Limelight. It's a new show that we've started. What's the future of the show? How is this going to pan out?
0: So my feeling is,

0: manner.
1: We did actually.
0: Yeah, and yeah. that'll come to a closure, and there's going to be a realigning of the show now in a different manner to bring forth even better results. And that itself is going to, that's going to work very well.
1: Okay. So you still see me here?
0: Yeah, very well.

0: Wonderful.
1: Yeah,
0: well, thank you so much.
1: Thank you, Mayank. Thank
0: was
1: you so much.
0: Wonderful and fun and informative, and we got to know a lot about retrograde and how it impacts people. And I think the message is just to take it easy. It's not just the tennis match or the courtside fashion that is getting us excited for Wimbledon. It's also their traditional snack. The famous cream and strawberry has made its way to India. My friend Simran brings you all the details of how this snack has made its way to the Indian markets, but in a desi style. Take a look.
2: Wimbledon is back and is in full swing. The tennis tournament sure knows how to create a buzz, and this year around, their target is us desis. Wimbledon knows that the way to our hearts is not talk, but food, and that too, kulfis. So they've taken their iconic strawberries and cream and given it a desi touch. Are you here for the Wimbledon kulfi?
3: Yes, we came all the way from Bangalore just for this.
4: It's good. It's a new concept, I think.
2: Wimbledon is romancing us Indians just right. And right now, we are outside Kurimal's Kulfi. They are the sporting event's official partners for carrying this limited edition strawberries and cream ice cream throughout the duration of the tournament. Let's check it out.
5: Yeah, I mean, it's really good. Like, the Wimbledon also has this whole strawberry and cream theme, and then this really goes with it. And it's really nice, like, seeing this being featured from India.
6: So India ke andar unko especially leke aaye strawberry and cream ko, ki India ke andar bhi hum isko Wimbledon ko knowledge mile iske bare mein.
2: Priya, when I say Wimbledon, what comes to your mind?
7: Strawberries and cream and Sania Mirza.
2: Okay, so have a bite of this kulfi and tell me, how do you feel? Do you feel like you're a part of Wimbledon right now?
7: Definitely, amazing.
2: So having the Wimbledon kulfi, are you a Wimbledon fan? Do you watch?
8: Yeah, in my time, Steffi Graf, Maradona, I used to watch their matches regularly. Kulfi is my favorite. I don't eat ice cream, I eat only kulfi.
2: This cultural crossover is a masterclass in creating an organic buzz that makes the local community feel seen, included, and part of the global action from right here at home.
0: Well, that's all from me. For all the latest updates from India and around the world, keep watching NDTV. And if you're in Delhi, do drop by at the Gallery Pristine Contemporary and immerse yourself in the stunning, fabulous and feminist artworks. With camera person Rohit Vishwakarma, this is Mayank Chaudhary. See you next weekend. The latest updates from India and around the world, keep watching. Again. Headroom hai? Kya hua? Eye level, huh? If you're watching this video on July 4th and 5th, again, ata theek hai.

0: समर में बाल्टी तो चाहिए फॉर योर पसीना,
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5: Let's take us through important developments now taking shape in the Ketan Agarwal murder case. New revelations are now emerging in this very case. An outdated video of Ketan Agarwal has now surfaced, which shows him speaking fluently, which challenges CR's claims regarding Ketan's speech. Meanwhile, CR and Chetan have been sent to a 14-day judicial custody till the 16th of July. And now the police have detained a youth from Bid in Maharashtra, alleging that Chetan had shared the murder plan with him and even wanted him to join the very conspiracy. The youth, however, claims he knew about the plan but advised both of them not to go ahead. On the other hand, forensic teams are analysing WhatsApp chats, alleged coded conversations to piece together the conspiracy.
6: What were the arguments in court today? You must be okay with the verdict that you've got judicial custody.
7: Police were seeking extension of remand, however grounds were not sufficient, therefore police custody remand was not granted. She has been taken into judicial custody now and we are okay with it.
6: There was talk of a lie detector test application. Did that feature in the arguments?
7: Yeah, no, today they did not praise that application. They did not argue on that aspect. So I think now they would be dropping that issue.
6: There was also talk about possibility of a third person being aware of the conspiracy. That's what the police sources said. But was that mentioned in the remand application?
7: In today's hearing or today's remand application, nothing is...

0: even whispered about the involvement of third person.
1: And sir, last question. Beyond the circumstantial evidence, in your opinion, is this case only on circumstantial evidence or?
0: Up till now, it is on circumstantial evidence only.
1: Sir, I think you'd be quite pleased with the verdict of the court, at least as far as your arguments were concerned. Judicial custody is something you'd be happy to take away today.
2: Absolutely. I wouldn't use the word happy, but yes, we are satisfied that our arguments which were raised before the court on the last occasion, that the reasons which were being given by the police officers or by the investigating officer for extending custody indefinitely were in the nature of a fishing inquiry. The Honorable Court has accepted those arguments and granted them judicial custody today.
1: Was there any mention of a polygraph test or investigation veering towards a third person as well?
2: There was one of the reasons that were given was still a possibility that they may have contacted a third person, but there was no substantial details given in that reason. It merely indicated a possibility. Insofar as the lie detector is concerned, the investigating officer has undertaken to withdraw the application. They will not be proceeding with the lie detector test.
1: Sir, just one question. I know the merits of the case is not something that the court will consider at this point, but having said that, is this case, would you say, is merely resting on circumstantial evidence?
2: Well, from what they've submitted to us so far, most definitely it is resting on circumstantial evidence only. So we are yet waiting for something to come up from the investigating authorities which would indicate anything more incriminating, if you would say that. But as of now, everything we see is circumstantial at the best.
3: Well, an old video of Ketan Agrawal has now surfaced showing him speaking confidently and fluently in English. The footage has drawn attention as it appears to contradict Siya Goel's allegation that Ketan used to stammer. The video is now being widely shared on social media platform, with many even questioning the claims made against him. Listen in to what he had to say.
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3: My colleague Sujata joins us on the broadcast to give us more details. You know, Sujata, an important update now coming to the fore, where it seems as though some of Siya's claims are now being contradicted by what the police is gathering.
5: Well, certainly, and there are several videos of Ketan Agrawal that are now being circulated on social media, shared by the people who worked with him or who were already in contact with him. And these videos clearly show that the claim that was made by Siya Goel that he used to stammer does not clearly seem to happen, because he's able to speak in a fluent way. Now, in a similar pattern, we know that to conduct similar such tests, the police had prepared a questionnaire of 18 questions that includes Siya's basic information, as well as these include questions that Siya will have to answer, in which she would answer on did she really push Ketan, or was it Chetan who made the push, and whether she's aware that what were the reasons that why she would step back from a relationship in a way by killing somebody down. So all of these questions are prepared, which Siya of course had to answer. And at the same time, now that they are in judicial custody, we know that the investigation will of course take its course of time. But we heard the lawyers and the legal representatives from both the aspects, one of the public prosecution and secondly that of the defense counsel, it is important to gather evidence that proves that Ketan was murdered and pushed by Siya and Chetan. Now in this case, because police had also admitted in the court that it is difficult to gather eyewitnesses that have actually seen the incident happening, because of which a lie detector polygraph test needs to be taken place. Siya
3: Absolutely.
5: Did give her permission and the test was conducted. But at the same time, it is important for the police also to gather evidence
3: right.
5: that is going to help prove the crime committed by Siya and Chetan in court. Back to you.
3: Absolutely, Sujata. Of course, in
6: this is the show where we bring you all the hot and happenings from the world of entertainment and lifestyle.
7: Really?
6: Fashion that made you gag. films that made you fangirl, art that made it to the gram, and trends that kept us with the program. Hello and welcome to a brand new show. I am your host Mayank Chaudhary and this is Limelight.
7: NDTV tops the Reuters Institute India Reach Ranking.
3: Hello and welcome. You're watching NDTV 24/7 with me, Tanisha Avasthi. Lots of political developments that have taken place. Number one is in West Bengal between the Mamata camp and the rebel camp. Also, what's happening in the state of Punjab. The Congress versus Congress is only intensifying. We'll get you that and a lot more. But first, a quick check of the headlines. Monsoon rains once again exposed Mumbai's crumbling civic infrastructure. Several areas across the city are inundated, with Andheri subway shut due to severe waterlogging. Parts of Thane and Palghar are also reporting flooding. Another big blow to Mamata Banerjee. Chandrima Bhattacharya has now resigned as TMC Bengal president. She says that she will withdraw from all the party posts. Mamata loyalist has hit back at her. The investigation into the alleged Ayodhya temple donation theft is gathering pace. The SIT is probing financial records, questioning the accused and examining purchases, even as the controversy takes a political turn with fresh attacks and counterattacks. After Ayodhya, it is the Badrinath Dham that has hit the donation theft claim. Badrinath Kedarnath Temple Committee orders probe into donation misuse claims. Temple Committee says that strict action will be taken if the wrongdoings are found. Prime Minister Modi inaugurates a modern new airport terminal at Jodhpur in Rajasthan. The new terminal is set to boost tourism, trade and regional development. Prime Minister Modi also inaugurated first greenfield integrated refinery cum petrochemical complex at Balotura. Centre issues notices to Telegram over widespread piracy. INB Ministry directs Telegram to take immediate measures against pirated films and OTT content, and summit action taken report in 15 days. The move aims to protect India's creator economy, film industry, broadcasters and the OTT platforms. All right, we are starting this edition with the breaking news that's coming in. This is from West Bengal, where we learned that Chandrima Bhattacharya has stepped down from the post of the Trinamool State President. She informed the party leader Mamata Banerjee via a letter that she is relinquishing the position she had assumed on the June of 3rd. Chandrima Bhattacharya also requested to be relieved of her responsibilities as a signatory for the various bank accounts that are being held by the Trinamool Congress and its affiliated organizations. Now, right after quitting the TMC, Chandrima Bhattacharya went to the West Bengal Assembly, where she held a meeting with the rebel faction leader, including the leader of opposition, Rita Brata Banerjee. So a big update coming in there as far as Mamata scam is concerned and the fight for Asli TMC is concerned. It seems like Mamata is losing more of her loyalists, the latest one being Chandrima Bhattacharya, who has put in her papers. She's resigned. She has given a letter to Mamata Banerjee stating that she is resigning from all her posts, and soon after which the news point comes here in with when she quit the party. She then went to the West Bengal Assembly, and therein she held a meeting with the rebel faction leader, which also included Rita Brata Banerjee. Ritik, my colleague, is joining me on the phone line on that. Ritik, seems like another big defection that's happened from the Mamata camp, and the meeting that Chandrima has held with Rita Brata Banerjee, it's a clear sign of she joining the rebel camp.
8: That's right. It's a clear indication that Chandrima Bhattacharya, soon after she stepped down from the party state president post,
9: He directly headed to the State Assembly where a very important session is underway, and currently he is meeting the rebel faction leaders and including the leader of the opposition, Ritupata Banerjee. It was interesting to see she was received at the doorstep of the State Assembly by Sandipan Shah and others, those represent the rebel faction. It's a clear indication that the Sandipan Bhattacharya, he is going to join the rebel camp. Remember, it has come days after her son, who also represents the civic body in the Kolkata Municipal Corporation, recently, also shifted to this rebel faction. It's a big blow for Mamata Banerjee, and we are also picking up that Mamata Banerjee herself is going to do a Facebook Live on 4:30 p.m. today from her residence. It would be interesting to see what she has offered to tell her party men, because remember, Sandipan Bhattacharya was appointed as the state president, replacing Subrata Bokshi, a very veteran leader of the party, and now a close confidant like Sandipan Bhattacharya parting her way from Mamata Banerjee and moving away from the epicenter of Trinamool Congress Party, which is precisely known as Kalighat, resident of Mamata Banerjee. It is a big blow for the party. It suggests that Mamata Banerjee is losing her support, and very few confidants are left in her bucket. So definitely, it's a big blow for her. It would be interesting to see what happens next. Though Sandipan Bhattacharya, is not reacting to media over her resignation, but she also decided to step down from the signatory post of the party's financial, activity. So it's altogether what we can see. That Sandipan Bhattacharya has decided to cut her relation with from the Mamata Banerjee's faction, that is Trinamool Congress. It's a big blow.
10: Yes, Ritik, a request to hold your thoughts there, because I believe we have a reaction coming in from Sandipan Bhattacharya. Let's first listen into what she has to say.
11: आप नजर लगा के बैठा रहे, लेकिन पश्चिम बंगाल की जनता का कोई इसमें दिलचस्पी नहीं है। एकदम साफ कहा, किसका पास तृणमूल गया, किसका पास तृणमूल नहीं गया। लोग जानते हैं तृणमूल मतलब तृणमूल है। ये कोई ना तो कोई पॉलिटिकल एक्टिविस्ट है ये लोग, ना ही इसका पार्टी कोई पॉलिटिकल पार्टी है। ये लुटेरा का झुंड है, चाहे जिस तरफ भी चले जाए, ये वैसे ही रहे।
10: All right, moving on to other breaking news that's coming in. This is from the state of Punjab, where the Kong versus Kong fight is only intensifying in Punjab. There's a first reaction that's coming from Amrinder Singh Rajawaring on the Channi meeting that was held yesterday. Now, Amrinder Rajawaring has said that there is no infighting in the Congress and has called Charanjit Singh Channi a colleague and a senior leader as well. In fact, he's gone ahead to say that differences within the party can be resolved through discussion and leaders will campaign together in Punjab, in Delhi. Now, Waring had also denied indiscipline in the party, saying that Channi has not violated any rules and that action will only be taken against those crossing their limits. So, a warning there is coming in, but a very subtle one. In fact, Sukhinder Singh Randhawa has clarified his meeting as well with the Home Minister, and that he said that it was for the law and order issue and not for anything else, while Bhupesh Baghel is also expected to join the meetings. Now, Channi can meet Rahul Gandhi anytime is what we learn on the chief minister face on the ticket distribution. He said it is a decision of the party and of the high command, and that Rahul Gandhi will take the final call, which he supports. So the Kong versus Kong intensifying in the state of Punjab, and we have few reactions coming in on that big political development that has taken place just a few months ahead of the Punjab Assembly elections. Let's listen.
12: सब कांग्रेस के लोग इकट्ठे हुए थे और मेरे को लगता कि चरणजीत सिंह चन्नी जी भी हमारे आदरणीय कांग्रेस के लीडर हैं और हमारे सबका मुख्यमंत्री रहे हैं, CWC मेंबर हैं और कैंपेन कमेटी के चेयरमैन और हमारे 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
10: All right, so a big political development coming in there ahead of the Punjab Assembly elections. The gathering that was held yesterday, it marks a clear sign of yet another Congress versus Congress battle in Punjab, with the Channi camp that is pushing for a change in the party's state leadership, and this is just ahead of the next Assembly elections. However, we just got in a reaction from Amrinder Raja Singh warring, against whom there are reports that the rebellion is being formed and there is a push to change him from the senior leadership. But however, Amrinder Raja Waring has clearly said that there is no infighting in the Congress and that everything that happens within the party can be resolved through discussions. Now remember, Punjab Congress is witnessing an open show of factionalism, with former Chief Minister Charanjit Singh Channi supporters launching a public

0: big meeting which has been held at the residence of Charanjit Singh Channi. How do you see this development? Do you think infighting is still going on in Congress?
1: Why you feel it's a meeting against me? Why are you feeling this? Whole media is saying ki this is an infighting going on. He is our former chief minister. And he is a campaign committee chairman. If some leaders are there in his house and doing the meeting, कोई गलत बात नहीं है, but the way perception आप लोग बना रहे हैं, that's not true. To be very honest, you will see everyone together within the next two three days.
0: But the leaders who are present there, they wanted to seek a part time from the party high command, and they are specifically against your appointment. They are saying why Amrinder Singh Rajawadding has been retained as a Congress chief.
1: You tell me, you name the leader who have said this. That why Amrinder Singh Raja retained as a PCC chief. You tell me the name, any big leader. There is a leader, Sarkariya Ji. He was a minister there. Mr. Charanjit Channi himself, he's a minister. Tript Rajendra Bajwa, he was an ex-minister and senior most leader who, I think, addressed the media also after the meeting and all that. Meeting high command, I don't think so there is any problem. If some leaders of the Punjab or anybody wants to meet Rahul ji or Kharge ji or KC Venugopal ji, what is the problem? I don't think so ki the way media says ki bhai the meeting is going on anytime, anything can happen, might be they will go to another party or they will join some another party or might be they will form another party. That's not true. I think everybody have the equal rights. वो high command को मिल सकते हैं, बातचीत कर सकते हैं.
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0: You name काफी लोग.
1: No. Don't say कि काफी लोग थे. You are saying randomly काफी लोग थे. काफी लोग तो बहुत सारे जो commoner लोग होते हैं. जो सपोर्टर्स होते हैं, बट एनी लीडर, यू नेम एनी लीडर हु सेड दिस कि सीएम फेस अनाउंस किया जाना चाहिए? नो.
2: All right, Amrinder Raja Waring, they're speaking to my colleague Gurpreet, downplaying the infighting that's there within the Congress. But there are Congress leaders in Punjab who have gone on cam and said that they can't be under the leadership of Amrinder Raja Singh Waring. That's the big question on if this infighting takes the cost in the elections. We're keeping a very close watch on that. And moving on from the political news, let's tell you about the issues that the people are facing. The relentless monsoon rains are continuing to batter the state of Maharashtra and other parts of India as well. However, this is throwing the normal life out of gear. From massive traffic snarls and flooded court premises to tree collapses, waterlogged roads and even a bridge being washed away, the downpour has left a trail of disruption. And remember, this is not the nature's wrath. This is a complete civic failure. Across the state, it's the same situation. Here is a look at the ground situation where heavy rain has triggered massive traffic snarls across Navi Mumbai, with long queues of vehicles that are crawling through waterlogged roads, peak hour commuters, and have left stranded as traffic moved at a snail's pace on several key stretches. Heavy rain has left Kalyan Court premises severely waterlogged, disrupting normal functioning and causing inconvenience to lawyers, litigants and court staff as well. There are large portions of the court complex which were inundated with visitors that were forced to wade through what the waterlogged areas. There are reports of another tree collapsing in Mumbai's Chembur, crashing onto a parked vehicle. Fortunately, no lessons have been learned after the 11-year-old Rihan was killed due to the same incident. There have been no injuries reported, fortunately. However, the incident comes, remember, just weeks after 11-year-old Rihan Srivastava was killed in a tree collapse in the same area, following which authorities had launched a drive to identify and remove the dangerous trees. However, there seems to be no work that's been done so far.

Heavy rain has triggered severe waterlogging across Bhiwandi, with roads turning into fast-flowing streams. Dramatic visuals show water gushing through the streets, making it difficult for vehicles and pedestrians to move. The flooding has disrupted the normal life as residents have struggled to navigate inundated roads. Monsoon showers continue to drench Mumbai, with fresh visuals emerging from the city's iconic Marine Drive. Overcast skies, steady rain and strong winds have kept the Queen's Necklace soaked, even as intermittent showers continue across the city. Relentless monsoon rains have wreaked havoc in Maharashtra's Kolhapur as well, where a bridge has been washed away by strong flood waters. The collapse has disrupted connectivity, with residents being forced to take the alternate routes. And with that, it's time for us to slip into a very quick break, but don't go anywhere. After the break, we get to the big fat American wedding of Taylor Swift. All the latest pictures first here on NDTV, right after a short break.

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6: I'm delighted to be chairing a committee of such distinguished fellow businessmen, bankers. 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I have been a fan of NDTV for a long time.
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11: You're watching NDTV 24/7. The hope is that beyond this election, this will be one of the major issues. With multiple challengers in the fray, the TMC also has done a bit of rejig. Remember, this is also a district that has been plagued by communal violence. Come to some of the sabhas that the BJP is also organizing, especially in the villages of West Bengal.
5: When stories have impact.
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5: Then news has influence. The buck stops here with Padmaja Joshi.
11: Your work is being watched by people. You think that you're making an impact in this time. I think that's really a huge validation, very rewarding, and I'm pretty certain that Team NDTV will go from strength to strength.
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14: Literally go from the man on the outside looking in now to the man on the inside looking out.
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15: 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I live right next to NDTV in Greater Kailash in New Delhi.
14: What would the young man in India say if he could see you right now?
15: I'll be up there soon with you.
13: मीठा या नमकीन चाहे जैसे खाओ 100% सूजी से बनी आर प्योर वर्मिसली स्वादिष्ट सेहतमंद हर रोज
16: 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I'm going to try and get more into the crowds. 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
20: 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Unfiltered list of things I saw and observed on the ground.
16: Very special ground report from the line of control. There were some children who've lost limbs in the shelling.
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22: Mm-hmm.
0: the news. Ayush, since when do we do scripts? Fair point. Picture this. The biggest stage. Floodlights.
1: Wow.
0: 4K. The works.
1: Where's the hook?
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1: Where's the hook?
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1: Bro, where's the hook?
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1: Without a hook, no way. The message is clear. It's 2026. You've got to be real in a world of reels. You've got to be original in a world where everything seems generated.
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25: Welcome back. Thank you for staying with NDTV. And in news that's making headlines in the world, President Donald Trump traveled to Mount Rushmore, the Granite Mountain in South Dakota. And this happened on Friday, that's yesterday. And another visit comes as a part of celebrations that's marking the eve of 250th anniversary of the United States. President Trump delivered his remarks at Mount Rushmore as a part of his United States 250th anniversary celebrations. Now, the trip is a prelude to the big event celebrating the anniversary on Saturday night in Washington. In his address at Mount Rushmore, Trump called it the eve of the most extraordinary day in history, a day that marks a 250 years of glorious independence and majestic American freedom. As the oldest republic on earth, Trump called America the freest, strongest, and most powerful nation to ever exist. That's all that we could pack in this edition. Thank you for watching. Don't go anywhere. We'll be back right after a very short break.

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0: He has tracked the pulse of power from Washington to Korea. Witnessed history being made in global capitals and conflict zones.
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0: brought clarity to complex issues of national security and international affairs.
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17: 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Art that

0: To the folks who don't know, what is the Chotu Patram is?
1: This is Chotu Patram. Chotu Patram means lunch box. In Malayalam, it's this Chotu Patram. And in here I write it's not only Chotu Patram. This is my Chotu Patram and Chotu Patram. Whenever they get to take this lunch box, they will feel that it's mine. 4 years back, I have a shop in Trivandrum itself. When the lockdown started, the same day it was inaugurated. So it closed for 10 months. They visited three young boys. They asked me, "Auntie, did you had your food?" No, I was waiting because I'm very hungry. You people have had your rice and everything. And suddenly they said to me, "Instead of meals, we are having pulps or cake or water." So as a mother of 20, 22 years of kid, I get so sad about to hear that one. So I called them and I told them that I will make lunch for you. They said, "Auntie, we are 5 people." "Okay, no worries, I will make 5. At that moment also, I never think about I will make 100 plus Chotu Patram nowadays. 2010, November, I lost everything. My husband, he left with his parents and my everything except 2 or 3 clothes.
2: Exactly a year after losing my mom, I had a massive heart attack myself, for which I went through terrible times. I was on ventilator for 20 days, not knowing if I would come out of it. Every day was a battle.
3: Jaipur mein mera finger cut ho gaya tha on the day of Diwali. Actually, what happened ki mera mixie thoda kharab ho gaya tha, chota wala. Achanak se mera haath andar chala gaya, upar gaya, and like my finger got cut. Cut matlab it got hand. Like I was like, okay, my life is over. Main ab to khana hi nahi bana paungi, kuch bhi nahi kar paungi. Khatam ho gayi life meri. Like I was saying that and I was crying.
4: As a single parent, people, the society were also bad at us. Like they will be looking at us like, okay, she is raising two children without a man's support. We could understand the society, what they are thinking of.
5: Suddenly, I came to know about few things ki jisse mujhe literally marne ka man hua. Main try kiya ki haan chalo mar jao, abhi jeene ka kuch matlab hai nahi. तो मैंने सोचा मरना क्यों है, जीना है ना, तो अच्छे से जिएंगे और कुछ अलग करके दिखाएंगे. तो उसके बाद 6-7 महीना आई कीप सर्चिंग ऑन 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
2: My first biggest order after my bypass, yeah, was for a corporate, and they were themselves skeptical whether I will be able to manage it, but I said okay, we'll do it. And of course I got many customers from that. And then one day I had a diamond merchant gentleman from Dubai. He was gifted my baklava. He called me up and he said in Gujarati, saying, "Ben, aao koi divas khadu nathi." Saying, "I always used to bring baklava from Dubai for my friends to Bombay. But now I'm going to take your baklava to Dubai for my friends in Dubai." And I couldn't have asked for more. that was an it was a compliment beyond my own understanding, you know. And he took a large quantity of boxes for his friends in Dubai, you know.
0: I got the order during COVID ke time. Ye hospital ko order tha, to I used to daily. I used to send them food. So they it really helped them a lot. They really liked the food, and I got a really good feedback. COVID ke patients ko, so they never used to have the hospital ka food. Jo main bhejti thi, wohi bahut pasand aaya.
6: This is my shop. 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
7: 2023 in October,

0: think food basically starts with the visuals and the smell. 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
1: So she's feeding us with so much of love that everything is tasting so good and sweet.

0: Every day is a success for me. 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That is success, okay? As long as it makes me happy. And of course, then when I get the adulation, the praises, the appreciation from people that how much they enjoyed what I cooked, what I sent them, how successful and fun their party was, for example, because of the food that I cooked. That's success.
1: I wanted ke mera khana log khaye, taste kare. That is what I wanted to do.
2: The one thing is only I can say that I am making food for my kids or my brothers or my sisters and someone who likes my parents.
3: मुझे किसी ने उठाया नहीं, मैं खुद हैंडल पकड़ के खड़ी हुई। तो डर मत, स्टार्ट कर, क्योंकि अगर जीना है तो थ्रॉटल खोल के जीना चाहिए।
1: Don't think that this is your limitation. You can do anything. Like the sky is for you. Fly.
2: 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People should remember you. Business तो खैर that will go on.
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0: That joy is priceless, worth millions. You know, I can't put a price on it. I can't.
5: We have a big family because of this living society.
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5: Every woman and every mother, they should be recognized and they should be realized how valuable their life and their kids.
6: जब लोग हमारा खाना टेस्ट करें तो उन लोग सिर्फ ये खाने का जो जायका है या मज़ा है बस वो याद नहीं रखना, उन लोग ये भी याद रखना कि हम कितने उसको प्यार से बनाए खाना.

0: certain that Team Any TV will go from strength to strength.
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2: I'm delighted to be chairing a committee of such distinguished fellow businessmen, bankers. 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I have been a fan of NDTV for a long time.
3: Many of the nominees are extremely close together in terms of what they've done.
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5: It's also important that how they are reshaping the industries.
6: We've got a fantastic jury and we've left all decisions to the wisdom of the jury.
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7: आर प्योर शाही पनीर मसाला

0: Ground report from the line of control. There were some children who've lost limbs in the shelling.
1: For a country that has fought so many wars in the mountains and at high altitude.
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0: The line of control, Shiv Arur, NDTV.
3: The news.
4: Ayush, since when do we do scripts?
3: Fair point.
4: Picture this.
5: The biggest stage. Floodlights.
4: Wow.
5: 4K. The works.
4: Where's the hook?
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6: Welcome, it's 4 p.m. and you're watching NDTV 24/7. I am Tanisha Awasthi. The dates are finally out on when will the monsoon session of the parliament will begin. We get you that and what is likely could be taken up by the opposition and the centre inside the parliament. All those details coming up. But first, as always, a quick check of the headlines. Monsoon rains once again exposed Mumbai's crumbling civic infrastructure. Several areas across the city are inundated, with Andheri subway shut due to severe waterlogging. Parts of Thane and Palghar are also reporting flooding. Another big blow to Mamata Banerjee. Chandrima Bhattacharya resigns as TMC Bengal president, says I withdraw from all the party posts. Mamata loyalists, meanwhile, have hit back. The investigation into the alleged Ayodhya temple donation theft is gathering pace. The SIT is probing financial records, questioning the accused and examining purchases, even as the controversy has taken a political turn with fresh attacks and counterattacks. After Ayodhya Badrinath Dham hit donation theft claim, Badrinath Kedarnath Temple Committee orders probe into donation misuse claims. Temple Committee says that strict action will be taken if any wrongdoings are found. Prime Minister Modi inaugurates a new modern airport terminal at Jodhpur in Rajasthan. The new terminal is set to boost tourism, trade and regional development. Prime Minister Modi also inaugurated the first greenfield integrated refinery cum petrochemical complex at Baltora. Centre has issued notice to Telegram over widespread piracy. INB Ministry has directed Telegram to take immediate measures against the pirated films and OTT content and submit action taken report in 15 days. The move is aiming to protect India's creator economy, film industry, broadcasters and the OTT platforms. All right, we're starting this edition with the big breaking news that's coming in, and this is in regard with the Parliament's monsoon session, where we learn that the session is going to be held from the July 20 to August 13. This is

0: our focus to more breaking news that's coming in. Now, Salman Khan's production house, the SKF, that is the Salman Khan Films, has now issued a statement. And the statement is debunking the rumors about his film Matrabhoomi. Now, the rumors were that it had ran into a trouble with the Central Board of Film Certification, that is the CBFC. Now, clearing that rumor out, Salman Khan Production has issued a statement. They have clarified that the claims of the certification are false and that the film has not yet been submitted for certification for the CBFC. That's the latest breaking news coming in. Prashant, my colleague, joining me live on the on broadcast. On that note, Prashant, what is this row about? What were the rumors spread exactly? And how is it that SKF is looking forward to take this legally?
1: So you know that, you know, when this film was announced and after that film was shot, but the problem was that because of it's a war film, so lots of departments were in, involved in this, like defense and other departments. So because this film was all about Galwan fight, so first maybe ministries or government bodies, they have problem with the name, because you know, with the changing scenario of the world because of world war and all. So then they asked them to shoot it again, and they reshot the film, I think, around 30 to 40%. After that, lots of graphics work, special effects were needed, and as per my information, that was happening, and because of that, film is getting delayed. And after that, other things, like, you know, because film is on Galwan, so, you know, lots of references were there. References of China and other names. So if the film is based on Galwan fight, so if China, we won't involve China in that. So how they will make the film? So they have to make lots of changes.
0: Yeah.
1: So right now, producers are waiting. The VFX is not completed yet. So because of that, film is delayed. And that's why SKF, the film production, Salman Film Production, they have clarified this with their statement.
0: All right, Prashant, thank you very much for getting us those details on the upcoming movie of Salman Khan, Matrabhoomi. Remains to be seen on how this controversy pans out to be. And the big breaking news that's coming in, this is in regard with the Ram Temple donation theft probe, where we learn that Balramchari Dubey, that is who was the SP for security for Ram Temple, has now been removed from his post. Balramchari Dubey had been stationed in Ayodhya for over 2 years now, and Vijay Shankar Mishra is the one who has been currently posted, and he will be taking over the responsibilities of the SP of security who has been removed, and he will be taking over that role. Vijay Shankar Mishra arrived in Ayodhya yesterday afternoon while the incumbent SP security has been removed. It remains unclear for now on whether the role of the SP that has been removed, what was his role, that is under investigation. The SP security for the Ayodhya Ram Temple serves as the nodal officer in charge, remember, of the temple's internal and external security as well. All right, so that's the latest breaking news that's coming in regard with the Ram Temple donation theft probe. Ranveer is joining us on the phone line. Ranveer, what is it that we are learning of the SP who has been removed from his duties? What was his role in the Ram Temple donation theft probe? Because the action is certainly coming after the SIT has taken over and after the probe has given out certain revelations.
2: Actually, Ram Temple is a highly sensitive area, and that's why UP government deployed SP security at the Ram Temple so that security can be managed. And now the allegations are about theft of donation given at the Ram Temple. So there is some kind of security lapse, and that's why some questions were raised that why not the SP security has been removed. Initially, UP government removed a remote officer, Arjun Dev, few days back, because Arjun Dev was in charge of the all walkie-talkies and digitally things related to digital security management. So now SP security, Balramchari Dubey, who was posted at the Ram Temple since 2 years, he has been removed, and he will be replaced by

0: हर पल मनाओ केसरी त्योहार। विमल
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2: The eminent juries who are here, and that itself speaks for the commitment towards highlighting the advantage which India is having. 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
0: Who will earn India's top business honors? 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
4: Meetha ya namkeen, chahe jaise khao, 100% suji se bani, are pure vermicelli, swadisht, sehatmand, har roz.
0: He has tracked the pulse of power from Washington to Korea. Witnessed history being made in global capitals and conflict zones.
5: This location from Tel Aviv
0: brought clarity to complex issues of national security and international affairs.
6: Prime Minister Narendra Modi spoke to him at length yesterday.
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18: The hope is that beyond this election, this will be one of the major issues.
19: With multiple challengers in the fray, the TMC also has done a bit of DJ.
18: Remember, this is also a district that has been plagued by communal violence. Come to some of the sabhas that the BJP is also organizing, especially in the villages of West Bengal.
0: When stories have impact.
20: Padmasar Joshi, managing editor and prime-time anchor.
0: The news has influence. The buck stops here with Padmaja Joshi.
18: Your work is being watched by people. You think that you're making an impact in this time. I think that's really a huge validation, very rewarding, and I'm pretty certain that Team NDTV will go from strength to strength.
0: India Inc.'s most respected names chose India Inc.'s best and brightest.
1: I'm delighted to be chairing a committee of such distinguished fellow businessmen, bankers. It's just lovely to be back on this NDTV jury. I have been a fan of NDTV for a long time.
2: Many of the
21: Hello and welcome
10: Welcome. You're watching India Ascends. I'm Gauri Dwivedi. As always, every week we get you the stories that talk about India's rise and its ascent. First up, as always, the headlines. Pakistan triggers a civilizational row to mask its severe water crisis. Ministers, in fact, claim exclusive descent from the Indus Valley civilization, shattering their own foundational ideology. New Delhi deploys its upgraded ACT-EAST policy, linking Tokyo's advanced capital to Australia's critical minerals and Indonesia's strategic naval ports into an unbreakable economic and maritime deterrence grid. Special report coming up. From $80 to Harvard history, you have expert Dr. Banerjee hitting the Carnegie list of great American immigrants. Exclusive chat with Dr. Banerjee coming up. And India takes on Elon Musk. Skyroot launches Vikram 1 to break the SpaceX small satellite monopoly. The new space race starts now with India firmly in the lead.

0: I really didn't have a grasp on what exactly the whole treaty was about. What are the details and the mechanisms of the treaty?
1: He asks a question as to who we are. And if you go back into history, the Indus Water Civilization defines us as a people.
2: The ink is barely dry on the recently concluded water summit in Islamabad. But you see, the geopolitical mockery is already echoing across the subcontinent. To pull the wool over the eyes of its citizens amidst a looming water crisis, Pakistan's information minister has served up a massive historical curveball. He now claims that Pakistanis are the exclusive children of the Indus Valley civilization. It's another desperate attempt to back the wrong horse by weaponizing history against New Delhi. But this sudden pivot falls flat on its face, crashing directly into Pakistan's own foundational ideology, proving you cannot rewrite the past to escape a diplomatic corner.
1: When we identify ourselves as Pakistanis, we ask a question as to who we are. And if you go back into history, the Indus Water Civilization defines us as a people. Whenever I go abroad, I often tell my counterparts that we are the people of the Indus Valley Civilization. Our identification is that we are people based on the banks and tributaries of the Maitri River Indus.
2: For nearly 80 years, Islamabad's state-sponsored narrative treated its deep subcontinental roots with absolute hostility, acting as if history only began with Arab conquests. Now caught between a rock and a hard place due to India's tightening stance on the Indus Water Treaty, the regime is suddenly trying to claim a 5,000-year-old Bronze Age heritage. This frantic rebranding is a blatant attempt to run with the hare and hunt with the hounds, chasing an ancient identity while continuing to reject its underlying cultural realities. First, Pakistan's foundational identity is instantly shattered because Islamabad built its entire existence on being separate from subcontinental traditions. Forcing a claim over the Indus Valley civilization now requires them to embrace the exact pre-Islamic heritage they have, in fact, always violently rejected during their entire existence. Secondly, their massive textbook erasure is exposed, which has historically wiped out all ancient history by teaching that regional life began exclusively after 711. Weaponizing Harappan glory today is nothing more than a blatant act of political convenience, exposing decades of state-sponsored historical denial. Finally, the geographical reality of a shared subcontinental heritage completely destroys their narrative because the Indus Valley was a massive ancient network belonging to all of undivided South Asia. Massive, mature, civilizational sites like Rakhigarhi sit deep inside modern India, completely flattening any exclusive Pakistani ownership claim whatsoever. The theater of the absurd, viewers, didn't stop there, as the entire summit, in fact, degenerated into a spectacular comedy of errors that hit a new low. Look no further than the summit's uneducated actors, where invited panelists openly admitted on live television that they knew absolutely nothing about complex international law. This reliance on clueless internet celebrities turned a highly serious transboundary water dispute into an absolute laughingstock for global observers.
3: بڑے افسوس سے کہنا پڑتا ہے کہ اس معاہدے کی جو پاسداری ہے وہ نہیں کی جا رہی اور وہ کتنی امپورٹنٹ ہے ہمارے ملک کے لیے اور اس پورے ریجن کے لیے, کیونکہ کوئی بھی معاہدہ, کوئی بھی ملک بغیر کسی جواز کے اور بغیر کسی کنسنٹ کے توڑ نہیں سکتا. تو یہ پاکستان میں اس وقت ہماری سروائیول کے لیے اور اس ریجن کے فارمرز کے لیے اور پورے ملک کے لیے بہت امپورٹنٹ ہے کہ اس کی یاد دہانی کرائی جائے انٹرنیشنلی.
0: Actually, I'm very happy to be here. Because, you know, I really didn't have a grasp on what exactly the whole treaty was about and what are the details and the mechanisms of the treaty. And it's been a very interesting discussion around what the treaty is and what are the Pakistan's obligations and what are the our neighbors' obligations. And it is absolutely unfair, and there's no justice to what they're doing right now, but we are taking care of ourselves.
2: Furthermore, desperate speakers fumbled by inventing bizarre, imaginary global maritime rules that do not even apply to flowing transboundary rivers. These legally hollow, unscientific arguments instantly fell apart under immediate scrutiny from actual international water law experts that were there. To round off the entire comedy, the regime then hurled hollow geopolitical threats of international arbitration without ever addressing its own long-standing failure to manage internal water infrastructure. The strategic shift, viewers, is absolutely clear. Pakistan trying to reinvent the wheel with imaginary history, clueless actors. India's civilizational and geopolitical ascension remains unshakable. That is the big

0: fact that needs to be kept in mind. Shifting focus now to the other big story on the show this week. New Delhi is shifting its strategic posture in the Indo-Pacific. It's moving away from purely diplomatic declarations to a permanent, multi-layered economic and maritime network. This strategy focuses directly on securing critical technology, supply chains, and global trade corridors. The strategy moves in distinct, calculated layers. You had the India-Japan summit, the 16th one, where India managed to link Tokyo's industrial capital with Australia's raw mineral wealth. That is set to be the next one. And anchoring the network at Indonesia's strategic naval choke points, that is likely to happen over the next couple of months. India is positioning itself as a central security provider for the entire region. We throw it over now to our comprehensive special report that breaks this down for you grid by grid. How is it adding up? You had the Japan-India summit, then you're going to have Prime Minister's upcoming visits to Australia, Indonesia, really putting this entire grid together. This report tells you more.
1: This is the concrete reality of India's shifted foreign policy. New Delhi has officially transitioned from a passive trade-only lookies diplomacy of the 90s into a kinetic security-driven Act East policy. The strategic updates happening this month are built on hard infrastructure. First baseline was locked down this week at the 16th India-Japan Annual Summit. Tokyo is channeling a massive $10 billion capital injection directly into India's domestic artificial intelligence, chip-making and advanced military communication ecosystems. This economic partnership creates a high-tech shield designed to prevent unilateral trade blockades. Advanced tech requires raw materials, which is why the second layer of this grid activates in Canberra. PM Modi's next stop focuses on rewriting a 2009 defence declaration with Australian Prime Minister Anthony Albanese. This leg integrates industrial resources under the India-Australia Economic Cooperation and Trade Agreement. India's locking down secured access to Australia's critical mineral reserves, specifically lithium and cobalt, to protect domestic manufacturing from raw material monopolies. Public momentum is tracking right alongside the economics, with over 30,000 diaspora registrations already booked for the Melbourne Arena reception. But the most direct maritime play is taking shape at Indonesia's Sabang port. India and Jakarta have cleared bureaucratic hurdles to accelerate engineering on a massive 40-meter-deep water transshipment hub at the northern tip of Sumatra. Sabang sits barely 100 nautical miles from India's Andaman and Nicobar Islands, resting squarely at the throat of the Malacca Strait. It's the absolute primary bottleneck for global maritime trade. By co-developing and securing naval access to this specific gateway alongside President Prabowo Subianto, New Delhi is placing a permanent security anchor directly at its door. Be it advanced tech capital or raw materials, down to the ocean floor, New Delhi is building an interconnected economic and defense network.
0: From $80 to Harvard history, that's right, psychologist and bias expert Dr. Mahzarin Banerjee has just hit the prestigious Carnegie list of great American immigrants. Her groundbreaking work proves that even the best people carry hidden blind spots. Now, as the nation celebrates, as America prepares to celebrate its milestone 250th birthday, she's being honored as the true face of the modern American dream. Joining us live right now to discuss her incredible journey is Dr. Mahzarin Banerjee. Doctor, welcome to the show and congratulations.
2: Wow, okay. Well, that young girl from Secunderabad had no idea how lucky she was that she was born in India, that she was born at a difficult time in India. She was born only 9 years after Indian independence, at a time when the British had left mortality rates in India to be 30 years old. In 1947, Indians on average lived to the age of 30. So I was born shortly after that. And still, I consider myself very lucky because I was born to a country in a country that decided

0: decided to invest in education. And I benefited from that. My parents sent me to a very good school and paid, I think, 11 rupees a month to send me there. And so I would say to that girl that she had no idea how lucky she was.
1: All right. And in terms of the fact, the timing of this, this comes in at a time when America is celebrating its 250th anniversary. The timing of it is significant. Also coming in at a time when Trump administration, of course, has been coming really hard as far as the immigrant community is concerned. Your thoughts, your messages there.
0: You ask a very difficult question for me, because as much as I'm both very proud that I was born and raised in India and benefited so much from being from there, I also lucked out in that I came to America, a country that allowed me to do the kind of work that I have been able to do. So I'm deeply grateful to this country. I'm an American patriot, as I am an Indian patriot. But as you know, this moment in America is a difficult one. There are aspirations that many of us had that allowed us to come here. And it's not clear whether America will remain that kind of country. America's greatness is that it's a country of immigrants. I don't know if you noticed, but in this year's inductees, there are not just those of us who are living, but the Carnegie Foundation has decided to acknowledge eight Americans posthumously who were signers of the original Declaration of Independence in 1776. So when America decided that it wanted to be an independent country from the British, and they wrote this incredible document called the Declaration of Independence, among the signers of that declaration in 1776 were eight naturalized citizens. They were not born in America, and yet they were part of asking for American independence. So this is a country that was created out of immigrants, and I hope that it can remain open and friendly to immigrants.
1: All right, I'm going to leave it there, Dr. Banerjee. Thanks so much for joining me. Well, this comes in at a time when India is taking a massive leap forward in digital governance today, completely re-engineering how it connects with its global diaspora and regulates foreign funding. The government has officially launched the highly anticipated EOCI card alongside the cutting-edge FCRA 2.0 compliance portal. The new EOCI system brings a fully digital downloadable card straight to your smartphone. What does it really mean? Apart from these big jargons, what it actually means is that the system will have transparency towards foreign contribution management for nonprofits, featuring secure digital identity checks and complete paperless tracking. It slashes all bureaucratic delays while strengthening national security monitoring. Two systems, one unified vision, a paperless digital-first India that is more secure and globally connected. On that note, a quick break. We return with more stories on the other side. Stay with us.

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5: What seems settled for me is unfinished business. 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
0: Who will earn India's top business honors? 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He has tracked the pulse of power from Washington to Korea. Witnessed history being made in global capitals and conflict zones.
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14: Turning attention to the other important story this week on India Sense, China has proposed a corridor with Myanmar and Bangladesh, aiming to achieve a flank similar like the one it has with Pakistan on India's western flank. But viewers, let's be clear, India can outbuild and outsmart China with just three simple moves. And that's exactly what we are decoding right now. First and foremost, India needs to harden the Northeast directly. This is strategic insurance. The Chicken's Neck, which is the narrow corridor connecting India's mainland to its Northeast region, sits barely about 300 kilometers from Chattogram and Mongla ports. India already has the tools that are half built. That is the Kalandan multimodal transit corridor and the Sitwe port project in Myanmar. They need funding, political urgency, not just planning stage status. That's the first thing. The second important aspect in India's playbook, it is to engage with Dhaka with speed, not just sentiment. Bangladesh's foreign minister has called the Chinese proposal under examination. It hasn't endorsed it, neither has it rejected it. Which means that India now needs to come up with real offers on port investment, trade financing, connectivity, all of which are needed. History doesn't outcompete with speed. And that is something India needs to now be very clear about. Third very important aspect of New Delhi's playbook, activate BIMSTEC as India's Bay of Bengal answer, not just a dormant acronym. It exists for exactly this scenario, viewers. Regional connectivity across the Bay of Bengal without routing through Beijing's terms. And above all, match China's tempo on IMEC. If Beijing can advance a corridor through a country that is still, parts of it, in active civil war, India's own patience with IMEC's slow-moving Haifa to Europe leg and the MOU stage progress must end. IMEC is India's western anchor in exactly the same way that China's eastern one is envisaging it to be. But the difference being that India already has actionable outcomes. And now India needs to display the same urgency that Beijing just displayed in Dhaka. None of this, of course, is simple, and pretending otherwise would be dishonest as well. But IMEC's delays aren't India's to fix unilaterally. The corridor's Middle East leg depends on regional stability that New Delhi doesn't fully control, which is exactly why India needs to lead the diplomatic push rather than wait for partners to move first. The corridor China is building doesn't need India's permission. But how fast, how nimble-footed India is in responding is entirely in New Delhi's hands, with just these 4 points in its playbook. A historic shift is unfolding in the global space race. Up until now, elite billionaires and heavy state-backed agencies dominated the cosmos. But India's Skyroot Aerospace is now rewriting that script by opening up a highly affordable, on-demand highway to the stars. They are turning a luxury frontier into a democratic utility. Here's a look at how India is now cracking open the final frontier for the world.
9: This is Mission Agman. You might mistake it for another rocket launch at first. But it's a fundamental shift in how humanity reaches orbit. The upcoming mission aims to solve a major bottleneck in global logistics, the multi-billion delay small satellite operators face when waiting for a flight. The launch vehicle relies on 100% carbon composite frame and 3D printed engines. This setup keeps manufacturing swift and cuts the price per flight down to an estimated $5 million.
15: Liquid engines are throttleable. This means they are regulated, they can be balanced, and they can even be paused. This flexibility is what allows us to execute complex missions. Every stage before this was about brute force, but our OAM is about control. We built it to fire in orbit with multiple restart capabilities, integrating it with our avionics to make sure that every burn is calculated to the last decimal. It doesn't just push, it thinks.
9: Dropping the cost per kilogram allows research universities, startups, and developing nations to deploy payloads independently. This data will directly assist regional agriculture, weather tracking, and urban planning. Skyroot's launch window opens July 12th, marking a major commercial test for the region's private space industry. If successful, it establishes a reliable, budget-friendly baseline for global satellite deployment. Make no mistake, this is a direct shot at Elon Musk's SpaceX monopoly. While Fraunhofer 9 dominates massive heavy lift ride shares, Skyroot is capturing the underserved small satellite economy. They're offering rapid, tailored, point-to-point orbital deliveries that giant rockets simply cannot match.
14: All right, with that, we wrap things up on this edition of India Sense. Thanks so much for watching.

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2: What seems settled for me is unfinished business. 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
1: These kind of awards and jury lineup, you are truly giving it the right weightage.
2: The eminent juries who are here, and that itself speaks for the commitment towards highlighting the advantage which India is having. 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
3: Be part of the jury and vote on the people, the men, the women, the companies in India who have the right stuff is a great opportunity for us.
0: Who will earn India's top business honors? Find out at the NDTV Profit Business Leadership Awards. He has tracked the pulse of power from Washington to Korea. Witnessed history being made in global capitals and conflict zones.
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0: brought clarity to complex issues of national security and international affairs.
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14: 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I am your host Mayank Chaudhary, and this is Limelight.
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17: The hope is that beyond this election, this will be one of the major issues.
18: With multiple challengers in the fray, the TMC also has done a bit of rejig.
17: Remember, this is also a district that has been plagued by communal violence. Come to some of the sabhas that the BJP is also organizing, especially in the villages of West Bengal.
0: When stories have impact.
19: Padmasar Joshi, managing editor and prime-time anchor.
0: Then news has influence. The buck stops here with Padmaja Joshi.
17: Your work is being watched by people. You think that you're making an impact in this time. I think that's really a huge validation, very rewarding, and I'm pretty certain that Team NDTV will go from strength to strength.

0: Janata Party. She has shifted the blame to Bharatiya Janata Party. She said that the BJP, which is in the position in Bengal currently, is orchestrating the entire row and entire thing, which is why under coming pressure, all the rebel leaders, including Chandimal Bhattacharjo, parting her way. And she also said that Chandimal Bhattacharjo wished to step down from all posts. Remember, it's on 3rd of June she was appointed as the state president of the party, replacing very veteran leader Subrata Bakshi. And as we speak currently, Mamata Banerjee came down heavily against the rebel faction. She said that it is all being done because they have some compulsion, and also said that they want to save their properties, they want to save themselves, their relatives, from going behind bars. But she has time and again made it clear that Mamata Banerjee won't bow down before any pressure, neither her party will bow down. It's her strongest remark that is coming since kind of debacle that the party is facing. As you rightly pointed out, Chandimal Bhattacharjo happens to be the former minister of Bengal when Mamata Banerjee was in power, and Mamata's one of the close confidant, also stepped down or resigned from all posts, including the party's state general secretary post of the party this afternoon.
1: Right.
0: It has come as a big blow for Trinamool Congress. Back
1: and
0: to
1: a
0: you.
1: A lot of so-called close confidants have quit the side of Mamata Banerjee in the last few weeks, ever since the debacle in the assembly elections. We're getting a reaction from Kunal Ghosh. Let's listen in.
2: चंद्रिमा भट्टाचार्य हमारा रिस्पेक्टेड दीदी था. आप देखिए, उनका वो तो उनका लड़का पहले ही उस कैंप में चला गया था. चंद्रिमा जी कल जब पार्टी ऑफिस में बैठे हुए थे तो वो लोग आया. चंद्रिमा जी थोड़ा 15 मिनट 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
1: Well, Prime Minister Modi takes on opposition's criticism on India's fuel management amid West Asia war, asserting that the country implemented visionary policies during the recent fuel shortage amid the West Asia crisis. Prime Minister said that India did not merely recover from the unexpected challenges, but positively used its diplomatic power to recover from it. Speaking after the inauguration of refinery cum petrochemical complex in Balotra, the Prime Minister added that the ruling party's success in implementing visionary policies for a decade played a crucial role. Prime Minister Modi also stated that the Congress government from 2018 to 2023 did not cooperate and the work remained at a standstill.
3: Jo halat the, unme gharelu gas cylinder ki keemat 2000 rupees तक जा सकती थी. बड़े बड़े मार्केट एक्सपर्ट यही आकलन कर रहे थे, लेकिन हमारे यहां अभी भी घरेलू एलपीजी सिलेंडर 950 रुपये से भी कम में दिया 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काम कर रही है.
1: And the big LPG price debate, have we really done well? The domestic LPG price on the March of 7th was hiked by 60 rupees, switched to 7th of June. And this is the period of crisis that we saw in West Asia, which was at its peak in many ways. It was hiked yet again by 29 rupees. Commercial LPG, if you look at the prices in that particular time band, 7th of March, it was hiked by 115 rupees. 1st of April, in less than a month, height by 195.50. Yet again, on the 1st of May, there was a sharp rise by 993 rupees. Once again, on the 1st of July, as the world witnessed some kind of relief between the two sides, it was slashed by 183.50. It only goes on to point out that the kind of crisis that we have

0: up to 2,000 rupees. See, it's important to understand that even the latest Petroleum Ministry data clearly shows that even after the end of the war in the Middle East, the end of the conflict, the price of a 14.2 kg domestic LPG cylinder continues to cost around 1,600 rupees to the oil marketing companies, while it is being sold at the rate of 942 rupees by the oil marketing companies. And this is exactly the point that Prime Minister has made, that even after the end of the war, the crisis was so acute that even today, the under-recovery on a 14.2 kg LPG cylinder is around 658 rupees per cylinder. The total losses oil companies have incurred during the crisis is around 74,000 crore as per Petroleum Ministry data. And the under-recovery also is around 1,80,000 crore on petrol, diesel, LPG and other gas products. So clearly, the crisis was very deep. And for the first time, Prime Minister actually has outlined with facts as to how government fought this big crisis with support from the oil marketing companies and how the oil marketing companies continues to suffer from the impact of this war. Because we do know that even today, at the Strait of Hormuz, the movement of oil and gas tankers has not yet reached the pre-war level, and the number of vessels that are crossing Strait of Hormuz remains around 30, 35 per day, whereas in the pre-war period, it was around 100 to 120. So clearly, the crisis was very deep. It continues to affect India. And this is the point that the Prime Minister Modi has put before the nation with facts from government and Petroleum Ministry. That's right.
1: Himanshu Shekhar Mishra getting us all those details. Thank you, Himanshu, for putting your perspective and details for our viewers. Moving on. A panel of automobile and energy experts have defended India's E20 ethanol blending program amid growing public criticism, asserting that extensive testing has found no evidence that the fuel poses concerns for vehicles. They also highlighted that ethanol is used in Formula One racing cars and argued that the transition to E20 followed years of scientific evaluation and regulatory approvals. Now, the experts made the remarks during a press conference on ethanol amid an ongoing debate over the government's E20 petrol mandate, the claims circulating on social media about its impact on the vehicle performance.
2: We have sufficient factors of safety that take care that there is no problem in terms of wear and tear, corrosion, or damage to the life of the car or the parts that come in contact with the E20 fuel. If E20 is used on cars that were produced and sold in India before 2023. As a manufacturer, we have tested E10 cars which were prevalent before 2023 on E20 fuel for all parameters, and we have not found anything of concern.
3: The vehicles that are made available to consumers are extremely well engineered, well designed, and have a very immense element of oversight, and through very technically sound testing agencies which are independent.
1: And the World Cup, where everybody has their eyes on. Argentina are through after an almighty scare. The defending champions are pushed to the limits by a nation of 500,000. Argentina are through, but Cape Verde has the moral victory. They have done the most incredible thing, come back twice, but beaten by an own goal. The final scoreline, 3-2 for Argentina, but the match was decided in extra time.
4: Lionel Messi opened the scoring with the 7th of the tournament after a stunning first touch. He moved clear of Kylian Mbappe into first place in the race for the Golden Boot. The story of the night was Cape Verde's resilience and how they pushed and pushed the world champions. The equaliser came in the 59th minute through De Roy Duarte. Lisandro Martinez's delightful curled finish at the near post looked to move the world champions into the last 16. But a thunderous strike from Sidney Lopez Cabrel, one of the goals of the tournament, drew Cape Verde's level at 2-2 and sparked wild scenes of celebration. Argentina was not done yet. They kept the pressure inside the box. In the 111th minute, Messi's corner met Cristian Romero, but it went down as Borges' own goal. The final scoreline, 3-2, heartbreak for the African nation. But the hero of the night, once again, was Vozina.

0: Messi was denied by Vozina more than once. He ended up with 8 saves for the night, and it took 2 corners for the centre backs to come up with the goods. Argentina will meet Egypt in the round of 16, the only African nation now left in the tournament. With Rika Roy, Bureau Report, NDTV.
1: Egypt defeated Australia on penalties to claim their first ever victory in the World Cup knockout stage and the setup our last 16 tie with Argentina. A special report.
2: Mohamed Salah calmly slotted in a Panenka kick, and then defender Hossam Abdul Magwi scored the decisive spot kick for the Faroes. Australia defenders Harry Souter and 18-year-old Lucas Harrington missed their efforts. And so the penalty scoreline was decided, 4-2, sending Egypt to the round of 32. While celebrations erupted from Dallas to Cairo at this moment, the win was dedicated to the fans.
3: مبروك للوطن العربي اللي احنا منه، مبروك لافريقيا اللي احنا منه، وبعد الفوز ده لاخواننا الفلسطينيين اللي فعلا ربنا يحفظهم ويرحم شهدائهم، وانا بهدي الفوز ده بعد المصريين والشعب المصري، بهدي الفلسطينيين وبهدي الوطن العربي كله.
2: Mohamed Salah, the captain and the biggest star in the side, has experienced the high of club football with Liverpool, having lifted the Champions League and the Premier League. But a World Cup with Egypt remains a distant dream. They face Argentina next in the round of 16.
4: I prepare first mentally. I'm always try to enjoy every moment because it will not come back. So I'm always tell the boys just enjoy the moment, and probably we'll see in the internet in a few minutes how we're gonna celebrate outside the bus now. But yeah, just like we can't take it for granted, because Egypt, I don't know how many times we play in a World Cup. It's never before we qualified in a group stage. Now we qualified, and we're qualified in the next round. So it's a moment to enjoy.
2: Salah has been struggling with hamstring strain. His return to complete fitness, Argentina will be crucial for the Faroes. Cape Verde has shown them Argentina's weak areas. It will require quality to take down the world champions on Tuesday night. With Rika Roy, Bureau Report, NDTV.
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1: What seems settled for me is unfinished business. 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
1: These kind of awards and jury lineup, you are truly giving it the right weightage.
2: The eminent juries who are here, and that itself speaks for the commitment towards highlighting the advantage which India is having. 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
3: Be part of the jury and vote on the people, the men, the women, the companies in India who have the right stuff is a great opportunity for us.
0: Who will earn India's top business honors? 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He has tracked the pulse of power from Washington to Korea. Witnessed history being made in global capitals and conflict zones.
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0: brought clarity to complex issues of national security and international affairs.
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17: The hope is that beyond this election, this will be one of the major issues.
18: With multiple challengers in the fray, the TMC also has done a bit of rejig.
17: Remember, this is also a district that has been plagued by communal violence. Come to some of the sabhas that the BJP is also organizing, especially in the villages of West Bengal.
0: When stories have impact.
19: Padmatar Joshi, managing editor and primetime anchor.
0: Then news has influence. The buck stops here with Padmaja Joshi.
17: Your work is being watched by people. You think that you're making an impact in this time. I think that's really a huge validation, very rewarding, and I'm pretty certain that Team NDTV will go from strength to strength.
20: Literally go from the man on the outside looking in now to the man on the inside looking out.
21: I think that was one of my biggest drivers to become an astronaut.

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1: I would say it prepares the mind more than it prepares the body. I live right next to NDTV in Greater Kailash in New Delhi.
0: What would the young man in India say if he could see you right now?
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2: 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I'm going to try and get more into the crowds. 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
5: 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Unfiltered list of things I saw and observed on the ground.
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7: 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It's 2026. 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

0: The Ketan Agarwal murder case has taken a lot of twists and turns ever since that murder in the month of June that happened on the June of 2026 when Ketan was killed. There were multiple questions that were raised: who killed him? And now the investigation reveals the role of Sia and Chetan. A chilling new twist has emerged in the sensational Ketan Agarwal murder case. According to Pune Rural Police, the two accused, Sia Goyal and Chetan Chaudhary, not only plotted Ketan's murder weeks in advance, but even rehearsed how to push him off a cliff before carrying out the crimes. As these details emerge, we get to the special report.
1: What investigators are calling one of the most cold-blooded murder plots in recent memory appears to have been planned with extraordinary detail. Pune Rural Police says Sia Goyal and her alleged lover Chetan Chaudhary rehearsed Ketan Agarwal's murder on a hill in Pune before allegedly pushing him to his death from Lohagarh Fort on June 18. According to investigators, the two practiced how to push Ketan off a cliff at an open area near a club in Lullanagar's Sector 37, just a short distance from Sia's residence. On Thursday, police took Sia back to the alleged rehearsal site as part of the investigation. Earlier in the day, she was also taken to her family home in Pune's Market Yard area, where investigators recovered clothes they believe she wore on the day of the incident. Police say the conspiracy was finalized weeks before the murder. Investigation has also revealed that the accused allegedly searched online for ways to kill Ketan, visited Lohagarh Fort beforehand to study the terrain, rehearsed their responses in case they were questioned by police, and even planned disguises to avoid suspicion. Investigators believe Chetan deliberately travelled to the fort on a scooter instead of a car to avoid toll plaza records and CCTV cameras. Police have already recreated the crime scene twice, first with Sia when a dummy was pushed off the cliff in her presence, and later with Chetan to reconstruct the sequence of events. Now investigators are seeking court permission to conduct polygraph tests on both accused. For investigators, every reconstruction, every recovered piece of evidence, and every digital trail is helping build what they believe was a carefully planned murder. Bureau Report, NDTV.
0: And the Ketan Agarwal case is raising more questions than answers. As police dig deeper into the alleged conspiracy behind Ketan Agarwal's death, the focus has now shifted to digital evidence, possible contradictions in the accused version, and a crucial polygraph test that investigators hope will help uncover the truth. Here is our report.
2: It is. Since the Pune police began investigating the death of 26-year-old realtor Ketan Agarwal. And despite multiple arrests, crime scene recreations and digital seizures, the biggest questions remain unanswered. What exactly happened to Ketan's mobile phone after his death? Was any crucial evidence destroyed? Did anyone attempt to wipe digital traces before handing the phone back to Ketan's family? And perhaps the biggest question: did the statements of the two accused tell the same story, or are investigators looking at contradictions? Police have formally initiated the legal process to conduct a polygraph test on both the accused. The main accused, Sia Goyal, has now given her consent for the examination. Investigators are now expected to seek further police custody from the court to conduct the test. The objective is to verify inconsistencies, verify timelines, and confront the accused with contradictions emerging from forensic and digital evidence. And if everything happened exactly the way the accused have described, the next few days and the outcome of the polygraph process could prove crucial in helping investigators separate fact from fiction. In Pune, Saurabh Gupta, NDTV.
0: And the investigation into Ketan Agarwal murder case has uncovered what police believe is a chilling digital trail. Investigators claim that the accused researched murder methods on Google and YouTube before allegedly executing the plan at Lohagarh Fort. Police now say that the victim's fiancé, Sia Goyal, knew in advance the exact location where Ketan was allegedly to be pushed. A report.
3: An extensive internet search, secret gestures, and a premeditated plot to kill. The Ketan Agarwal murder investigation has revealed stunning details. Police claim the accused extensively searched Google and YouTube for different methods of murder before allegedly finalizing a plan to push Ketan off Lohagarh Fort. Investigators say the online searches included questions about whether a fall from a height would be fatal and which method of murder would carry the least risk of detection. Police believe these searches were part of the alleged planning leading up to the crime. According to investigators, Sia Goyal held a meeting before the incident. It was during this meeting, police claim, that Sia was allegedly told about the exact location at Lohagarh Fort where Ketan would be taken. Police allege Sia knew precisely where she had to stand and from which direction Ketan would approach before allegedly pushing Ketan into the valley. Investigators believe this points to prior planning rather than a spontaneous act. At the time of the crime, a secret gesture was also agreed upon between Sia and Ketan to push Ketan into the deep ravine. Sources say that Sia was to sit down in front of Ketan, either to drink water or to tie her shoelaces, which was Ketan's final signal to push Ketan. The deliberate reason behind Sia's sit-down gesture was to prevent Ketan from grabbing her to save himself while falling. Digital forensic experts are now examining the mobile phone seized from the accused. Police are attempting to recover Google and YouTube search histories, deleted chats, and any messages that may refer to the alleged murder plan or the specific location at Lohagarh Fort. With Sujata Dwivedi, NDTV Bureau Report.
0: And a chilling murder that stunned the country is now drawing curious crowds to the very place where investigators say it unfolded.

0: Lohagarh Fort near Lonavala is witnessing an unexpected surge in the visitors after the unfortunate murder of Ketan Agarwal. With tourists making the climb not just for the views, but also to see the alleged crime scene for themselves. A report.
1: The narrow trail leading to Lohagarh Fort is busier than usual. Families, trekkers, and tourists continue to make the climb to one of Maharashtra's most popular hill forts. But many are no longer coming here only for the breathtaking views. They are coming to see the spot where Pune real estate Ketan Agarwal was allegedly murdered. Less than 2 weeks after the high-profile murder shocked Maharashtra, curiosity surrounding the case is drawing visitors to the fort. Local guides and vendors say footfall has increased by nearly 25%, with many tourists asking one question as soon as they arrive: where did it happen? The murder investigation has dominated the headlines for weeks now. Police allege that Ketan Agarwal was lured to the fort and murdered as a part of a pre-planned conspiracy. Investigators claim the accused researched murder methods online, identified a specific location on the fort, and executed the plan there. The chilling details have transformed what was once just another trekking destination into the center of a sensational crime story.
2: अभी तक लोहागढ़ देखा तो नहीं है, लेकिन क्या है कि हत्याकांड हुआ, इसको अपने को जानने की बहुत उत्सुकता थी, लेकिन क्या है कि अभी जाने को नहीं मिल रहा है।
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1: Built in the medieval period and once controlled by Chhatrapati Shivaji Maharaj, Lohagarh has long been celebrated for its architecture, trekking trails and panoramic views. Today, however, conversations here are dominated by a very different story. NDTV Bureau Report.
0: And the Ketan Agarwal murder investigation is throwing up yet another dramatic twist. After the arrest, the questioning and the forensic probe, investigators are now focusing on the events that unfolded days before the murder during what was meant to be a pre-wedding trip to Bali. Now, the driver who ferried Ketan, his fiancée Sia Goyal and their families to Mumbai airport has made startling claims about what happened during that journey. Those claims, along with the mystery of Ketan's missing passport, are now under the scanner.
6: A new twist in the sensational Ketan Agarwal murder case. The driver who took Ketan, his fiancée Sia Goyal and their families to Mumbai airport for a planned Bali pre-wedding shoot has made explosive claims. Driver Vaibhav Jadhav claims Sia appeared unwilling to travel and that her brother Sahil held her hand and forced her into the vehicle after they left Pune. According to the driver, Sia and Sahil argued during the drive from Pune to Ravet. Later, Ketan Agarwal and members of his family joined the journey before the group continued towards Mumbai airport for their Bali-bound pre-wedding shoot. The driver says the group stopped at a food court for tea and snacks during the journey. It was here, he claims, that Sia returned alone to the parked vehicle, saying she had forgotten something. He alleges she removed certain belongings from the car and put them into her pocket before rejoining the others. After dropping the family at Mumbai airport, the driver says he received a call from Ketan informing him that his passport was missing. The passport was never recovered. Without the document, Ketan was unable to board the flight and the Bali pre-wedding shoot was cancelled. Ketan's father had also alleged sabotage.
7: जब उन किसी का पासपोर्ट गुम हो गया था, वो बाली जाने वाले थे एक प्री वेडिंग शूट के लिए, तब भी कोई शक नहीं हुआ सर कि कुछ तो गड़बड़ है इसमें?
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6: He claims all passports, foreign currency, credit cards and important documents had been kept together in a single pouch inside the car. According to him, everyone received their passports at the airport except Ketan. He says Sia had returned alone to the car at the food court after claiming she had forgotten her mobile phone. Police now say their investigation suggests Sia deliberately mislaid Ketan's passport during the journey, derailing the Bali trip. The missing passport, a cancelled Bali trip, and the driver's latest claims have become crucial pieces in an investigation that continues to unravel. With Sujata Dwivedi in Pune, Bureau Report, NDTV.
0: And what appeared to be a picture-perfect romance on Instagram is now at the center of a sensational murder investigation. Sia Goyal, arrested along with alleged lover Chetan Chaudhary in Ketan Agarwal murder case, had spent months sharing romantic posts about her fiancé, their lavish wedding plans, from captions like "My heart found its home" to birthday countdowns and couple videos and whatnot. The relationship appeared straight out of a fairy tale, but it all turned out to be just a facade. A report.
1: On social media, it looked like a perfect love story. Romantic posts, flowers, birthday countdowns. But police now allege that behind the picture-perfect Instagram post was a deadly conspiracy. 20-year-old Sia Goyal, now under arrest in the murder case of her fiancé Ketan Agarwal, had spent months documenting their relationship online. After the engagement in February this year, Sia regularly posted photos and videos of the couple. In March, she posted a photo of a candle-lit cake with the message, "Cheers to 1 month since my heart found its home." In May, she shared videos of Ketan gifting her flowers and wrote, "He took Pasand Hai Tumhe very seriously." Friends and followers saw young couple preparing for a lavish rupees 17 crore wedding planned for a Rajasthan palace in November. But investigators now claim the relationship was far from perfect. Police allege that Sia was involved in a secret relationship with Chetan Chaudhary. According to the investigation, the two saw Ketan as an obstacle and allegedly conspired to remove him. On June 18th, Ketan fell 400 feet into a gorge at Lohagarh Fort near Pune during what was supposed to be a birthday trek. Sia initially told police and family members that Ketan had accidentally slipped while posing for pictures. But as the investigation progressed, police claimed the fall was no accident. Perhaps the most chilling detail emerged hours after Ketan's death. Sia posted an emotional birthday message online saying, "Left me on my birthday." Police now believe the post was a part of an attempt to portray the incident as a tragic accident. What followers saw as a fairy tale romance is now at the center of a murder investigation that has shocked Maharashtra. Bureau Report, NDTV.
0: And from CCTV footage to call records to repeated visits to Lohagarh Fort, investigators say that they are uncovering a trail that points to a meticulous planning in the days leading up to Ketan's death. Our next report traces the alleged sequence of events that police believe culminated into a murder.
8: This is Sia Goyal and Chetan Chaudhary, the main accused in the murder of Pune's Ketan Agarwal. This is them sitting at a cafe a day before Ketan was pushed to death at Lohagarh Fort. Investigators say it was here, at this cafe, that Sia and Chetan plotted Ketan's murder. It is here on June 17 that the two allegedly discussed the route they would take to the fort and reportedly zeroed in on the exact spot from where Ketan would be pushed off. As officers review CCTV footage, technical evidence and phone records, the case has taken a dramatic turn. Investigators allegedly discovered a relationship between Sia Goyal and Chetan Chaudhary The two reportedly met last year at a Diwali party. Police claim the two had been in regular contact for months. Call records show more than 2,000 phone conversations over 6 months, lasting a combined 238 hours. The investigation also focused on a mysterious figure seen on CCTV at Lohgarh Fort. Despite the scorching summer heat, the man was wearing a monkey cap, hoodie and mask. Police say the individual was seen communicating with Sia through hand signals, further strengthening their suspicions.
9: तो सिया के हाव भाव कैसे थे जब वो आपके पास आई और बोली कि कोई गिर गया है
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8: 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On June 23, police arrested Sia Goyal and Chetan Chaudhary. Both have been sent to police custody. With Sujata Dwivedi, NDTV Bureau Report.
0: Well, the digital evidence, the conflicting testimonies that have come so far and the allegations made by the family, will they be enough to convict Sia into a court of law? And only time will tell that will the police be able to make a strong case as this goes before the judge. With that, it's a wrap on this special show. Thank you so much for watching.

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3: 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I'm Anusha Soni. A quick check of the headlines first. Highlighting government's role amid West Asia war, Prime Minister Modi says India has beaten the biggest energy crisis as government absorbs 75,000 crore rupees fuel shock. Another big blow to Mamata Banerjee, Chandrima Bhattacharya resigns as TMC Bengal president, says I withdraw from all party position. Mamata Banerjee and her loyalists hit back. And the monsoon session of the parliament will be held from the July 20th to 13th. We are expected to bring up the issue of privileged proceedings against Defence Minister Rajnath Singh. After Ayodhya, Badrinath Dham has been hit by a donation theft row. Once again, Badrinath led and also the Kedarnath led the committee orders probe into the donation misuse claims. Temple committee says strict action will be taken if any wrong done doing this found. Centre issues notice to Telegram over widespread piracy. INB Ministry directs Telegram to take immediate measures against pirated films and OTT content and submit action taken report in 15 days. The move aims to protect India's creative economy, film industry and broadcasters along with the OTT platforms. All right, some latest news which is coming in. Mamata Banerjee has spoken on the Ram Mandir issue. I'm quoting, look at the state of Ram Mandir, consider the vast sums spent on the construction, the immense quantity of gold and silver and the countless offerings and donation. Yet today, you have brought disrepute to the name of Lord Ram. Is this the game played in the name of Hindutva? Mamata Banerjee goes on to say that you have destroyed the very ideology of Hindutva. You can see that everything from offering boxes to the Ram Mandir itself is treated as if it were their personal property. Anyone who speaks out against is being arrested. That's the word coming in from Mamata Banerjee. Let's listen.
4: Hey, to Ram Mandir. 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
1: Well, that was Mamata Banerjee basically saying that right from the gifts to the donation box, everything has been stolen and a bad repute has been brought to the name of Lord Ram. Prithik Mandal joining us live from Kolkata to give us more perspective on that story. Prithik, give us a sense about what Mamata Banerjee said. You pointed out, I remember in the last broadcast, that she was on a Facebook live as well, trying to connect with people at large. In what context does the statement come? Where was she speaking?
2: Well, today Mamata Banerjee took the opportunity to came down heavily against multiple things, including the rebel faction, how the things are unfolding in Bengal politics, and it is jolting her own party. And while she was speaking about this thing, she took this opportunity to also mention what is going on and has went a shockwave nationwide over the scam that has jolted the entire state and also the including the entire country, what happened in Ram Mandir. She said it is happening with an intention. She blamed Bharatiya Janata Party without naming it, but she said the way Hindutva or the Hindu Dharma is being targeted, and it is in way as if everybody believes, or they are believing, without naming again anyone. She said that they believe that they own the Dhyan Patra, even the donation box and everything. So it's a big statement that is coming from Mamata Banerjee. Remember, not only over the Ram Mandir issue, but Mamata Banerjee has time and again today has came down heavily against Bharatiya Janata Party, including several issues like the way the debacle has happening with her party men and party leadership, the way the Trinamool Congress leader and workers are being slapped cases. She said it is all being orchestrated by BJP, though we are yet to get a reaction, particularly from the BJP leaders, those come from Bengal, over Mamata Banerjee's fresh allegation. But it seemingly Mamata Banerjee's big statement during this 30-minute Facebook live, Mamata Banerjee came down heavily against Bharatiya Janata Party. Back to you
1: on the expected lines. Thank you, Ritik, for putting all of that into perspective. We'll of course keep coming back to you for more on that story. The Ram Temple politics. The alleged embezzlement of donations at the Ram Temple in Ayodhya has now triggered a political war of words. Breaking his silence, RS General Secretary Dattatreya Hosable described the alleged theft as a deeply hurtful thing that has been done to the sentiments of Ram devotees and appealed for patience and restraint. Hosable backed the special investigation team constituted by the UP government, saying that those found guilty must face strict punishment, while urging people not to allow what he said anti-Hindu and anti-national forces to exploit the incident. The Congress, however, has hit back. The state Congress chief Ajay Rai accused the RSS of waking up too late, saying that the statements alone are not enough and demanding strict action against those who are responsible.
3: Sri Ram Lala Mandir mein रखे हुए दान पात्रों में जमा राशि की चोरी की दुर्भाग्यपूर्ण घटना से समूचे समाज और राम भक्तों को भावना एवं श्रद्धा को आघात पहुंचा है तथा इस घटना से हम सभी आहत हैं। श्री राम 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

Heavy rainfall across the financial capital has pulled a brake on its pace. We're talking about the city of Mumbai, the maximum city. Roads across the city are inundated, including the one outside megastar Amitabh Bachchan's residence. And the Western Express Highway is once again facing severe flooding. Mumbai Mayor Ritu Tauri went on a manhole inspection spree after a 55-year-old drowned in a manhole in Sakinakau. 2nd of July, that's when the incident happened. This is not an isolated incident. This is not an isolated death due to falling into a manhole in the state. Trees continue to fall in the Chembur area. One such incident claimed the life of 11-year-old Vihan Srivastav when the tree collapsed on his school bus. A drive to cut down dangerous trees was launched by the BMC following the incident. Though no one has been injured in today's incidents, thank God for that, big trees pose a huge risk in torrential weather. Mumbaikars were seen enjoying the weather at the Marine Drive as the city continues to receive monsoon showers.

0: All right, let me cut across to my colleague Anuj Raite, who's joining us on the broadcast to give us more perspective. Anuj, unfortunate instances, we should not, talk about the spirit of Mumbai at this point, because these manhole deaths are very, very unfortunate. It should not happen in the financial capital of the country. I can see right now where you're standing, there is heavy flooding behind you. Give us a sense of what the city is going through right now.
1: Firstly, about spirit of Mumbai, I think it's an abused term. It's used, a whole lot often just to make fun of Mumbaikar's sufferings. But I'm standing right next to the Kurla station, and one can clearly see what it looks like around here. The water is filled till one's knees, and this is not one of those slum areas, right? This is right adjacent to the railway station. We can clearly see that there's a train passing by as well. This is right next to the railway station, where people, although they've been told to not step out of their houses, but some of them have no other choice but to step out of their houses. You can clearly see that these are the apartments where the railway, railway workers or people who work in the railways, they stay. And look at the situation around. All of their vehicles are half submerged into this water, and people are completely unable to move out of their houses. If I can show you what it looks like for those who are traveling, we also have people who are trying to walk and cover their area, try and walk through these areas, and even they are finding it very difficult to go on through these areas. Important thing for us to note is that the railways have, the railway, although they are, there is no water on the tracks in most of these areas, but the schedule has been disrupted, and a lot of these railways are running late at this given point of time. I've got an individual who stays here. Let me try and speak to him about what he thinks. बताइए कि यहाँ पे हमेशा इस तरीके की सिचुएशन रहती है.
2: हाँ सर, ऐसे ही जो दिक्कत में लोगों को यहाँ से चलना होता है कि यहाँ पे देख सकते हैं इतना बड़ा स्टेशन जो टर्मिनस है, तिलक नगर टर्मिनस है, इस साइड कुर्ला स्टेशन, यहाँ से इतने बड़े नाले में हमको ना, यहाँ पे बड़ा नाला है और इससे वो नाला भी भर गया है और इस अभी लोग इधर से गुजर रहे.
1: We can also see, what he said is that this is right next to the station. We also have pumps here. And these pumps are, are trying to pull out as much of water as they can from this area. But the water has been waterlogged for such a long time, and the amount of water present here is so high that even these pumps are not able to suffice the requirement of the people who stay in this particular area. While the rains have been battering the city of Mumbai for the last few days, we also have to know that it's the suburban parts of the city which are receiving higher amounts of rainfall, especially places like places like Thane, Mulund, Andheri. But the city part has been receiving moderate or a little lesser rainfall, which is why we did not see waterlogging in places like Matunga Market or Science Circle or Dada Circle for that matter. But there are some lower lying areas which are clearly suffering due to this perennial torrential rainfall. Back to the studio.
0: Anuj Raite getting us all those details, and I agree with Anuj there when he says that this word spirit of Mumbai has often been used to hide the sufferings of Mumbaikars, and the financial capital of a country like India should not be in the situation that it is right now. We should not be having any kind of manhole deaths that we continue to have every year. And new revelations are emerging in the Ketan Agarwal murder probe. A purported chat allegedly between Siya Goyal and friend has surfaced, adding a fresh angle to the case. In the conversation, Siya appears to ask her friend to send copies of an Aadhaar card, saying it was needed for, I'm quoting, wedding tickets, while also referring to a wedding that isn't going to happen. Now, the purported chat is now being cited as part of the ongoing investigation. Meanwhile, Siya and Chetan have been sent to 14-day judicial custody. That's till the 16th of July. The police have also detained a youth from Bir, Maharashtra, alleging that Chetan had shared the murder plan with him and even wanted him to join the conspiracy. The youth, however, claims he knew about the plan, but he had advised both of them not to go ahead with the plan. Let's also get you some more details. What exactly was this chat? In today's time, whenever an incident of this nature happened, or for that matter, any criminal investigation, digital trail, what happens on the internet, what you're Googling, what your chats are with people that you know is very, very important. So these are Siya's alleged chats with a friend. I'm quoting, send Aadhaar card to book the flight tickets. That's what she asked. And I'm quoting, tickets for a wedding that will never happen. Unquote. The police once again questions that why would somebody go ahead and say like that if Sia had actually intended to marry Ketan. Shifting our focus, Iran has begun an elaborate farewell for its fallen Supreme Leader Ayatollah Ali Khamenei. With millions expected to take part in world leaders arriving in Tehran, the funeral has become one of the largest state ceremonies in the country's history. In a surprise turn of events, Saudi has sent a delegation for Khamenei's state funeral. Here is a full report.
3: Thousands gathered across Tehran to mourn Ayatollah Khamenei. On the first day of the national mourning, black-clad mourners, alongside foreign dignitaries, paid their final respects. Dignitaries from around the globe are also in attendance. However, what has caught eyes across the world is a surprise attendee. Saudi Arabia has sent a special delegation accompanied by their deputy foreign minister to Iran to pay respect to the late Supreme Leader. The slain Supreme Leader of the Islamic regime was also hailed as a symbol of resistance. With the final procession underway, Iran expects more than 10 million mourners and delegations from over 100 countries. The six-day procession will travel through Tehran, Qom, Najaf, Karbala, and Mashhad. Ali Khamenei's coffin is put on public display at Tehran's Imam Khomeini Masala. The farewell is also taking place with stringent measures. Tehran airport will remain shut till the end of funeral public holidays declared for all 6 days. Private vehicles near the procession route also banned. More than 6,000 water sprinkles installed.

0: that how they are reshaping the industries, commercial activities which they are into. And it's a very judicious mix of people to choose from. My compliments to the team.
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8: What seems settled for me is unfinished business. 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Breaking ground, not just headlines, the meaning behind them. 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
10: Hello and welcome to your favorite technology show, Tech 360. My name is Ayush Alabadi and today we're going to focus on the most real topic of 2026, and it happens to be artificial intelligence. The real price we are paying as consumers of late is, of course, our top focus. And we'll also be talking about things happening in the world of EVs, mobility, innovation, technology, gadgets, and so much more on your favorite technology show. Let's get the show started. AI isn't just changing the way we work. It's now changing how much we pay for all of our gadgets. From laptops and smartphones to gaming PCs, memory chip prices are rising as manufacturers race to build hardware for AI. Apple has already increased prices for several products and in multiple markets, including in India. And now there's also a major lawsuit in the US that claims that the AI boom may have made the problem even worse. So are we entering an AI price war where they're escalating prices across the board? And could your next piece of technology cost a whole lot more? Let's hear from you, our Tech 360 community, about how these price hikes, how you are being affected by some of these things happening around the world. And at the heart of all of this, it's AI. Well, let's see what you think.
11: I do have observed that the electronic prices are actually increasing. Recently, we heard the news from Apple, right? The MacBooks and all the iPods and everything, iPads are increasing here. So yes, I do see increase, but I'm not sure why that increase is there. But I'm pretty sure maybe it's because of the rising cost of equipments, all the electronic goods there, all the electrical equipments which into creating the goods and all.
12: So it's just a marketing strategy of taking the advantage of it.

0: SSD actually for 5,000, but now it increases to 16,000. I can actually see the prices of that particular hard disk, so it's very high. Yeah, recently it's increased a lot.
1: Yeah, the prices have pretty much increased right now. Like even for the mobiles and laptops, everything has increased. So yeah, we see a sharp increase in the prices of the electronic goods, including everything else as well. So yeah.

0: nothing. I think I have everything that is required, so no gadget in mind.
1: Recently, I bought a laptop, and that too is for 1.5 lakh.
2: Yeah, I have been looking to buy a laptop, but I have been looking for it, and since the prices have increased, so yeah, I have to, you know, make that decision wisely now. So I've been looking out for sale, and you know, the online sales that come up, they give pretty good discounts. So I'm waiting for that. Once I'll get a good price, I'll definitely buy it in this month or maybe next.
3: Okay, I had a hunch, but this seems to be on expected lines. Most of y'all have been waiting to make that purchase decision once prices come down. Now, a personal take I must give you is wait for some of those sales. And if you're getting a good deal on some of these devices or your tech, pick it up, because most prices of your favorite tech and gadgets and devices are going up. But there's a bigger story at the heart of all of this. Let me explain. What if I told you that the reason RAM got so expensive isn't AI like we've been saying, but it's linked to the world of AI? It could be a well-planned, well-thought-out strategy by the three biggest memory makers in the world. Now, I'm not saying that. That's the claim at the heart of a new class action antitrust lawsuit filed in the US against Samsung, SK Hynix, and Micron. Together, the three companies control around 90% of the global DRAM market. The memory that is used in everything from laptops and smartphones to gaming PCs and servers. That's why we wanted to focus on AI is driving chip prices up. Now, this lawsuit alleges that since 2022, the companies deliberately reduced production of mainstream DRAM while prioritizing high-margin HBM or high-bandwidth memory chips used for AI accelerators. According to the complaint, that created an artificial shortage in the market, driving DRAM prices up by as much as 700% over the last 4 years. This is recent, by the way. The plaintiffs are seeking class action status and damages on behalf of consumers and businesses that allegedly overpaid. It's important to note that none of these allegations have been proven in court. This is, like I said, a lawsuit, and it will be sub judice. Samsung, SK Hynix, and Micron are expected to fight the lawsuit, defend it, and a similar case filed previously was also dismissed after the court found insufficient evidence of collusion or coordination. This new complaint argues it has fresh evidence tied to the AI-driven shift in memory production. The case is also attracting attention because the DRAM industry has a history of antitrust violations. In the mid-2000s, I'll give you context, Samsung and Hynix pleaded guilty in a US DRAM price-fixing investigation and paid hundreds of millions of dollars in fines, while Micron received immunity after cooperating with investigators. Now, what's the outcome of this lawsuit? Will it be similar or will it be something different? That's something, of course, the respected courts will decide, but we just wanted to bring you the objective reporting and analysis of what this means. Yes, tech, like I said, is getting more expensive because of the AI boom. It's kind of a catch-22 situation. You want AI, but it's also making the tech more expensive. Okay, now we've documented the trend, but is this going to continue over the next few months and years? How will all of this pan out? I think it's important to bring an expert, someone who's on point about all things tech and AI. I'm joined by Tarun Pathak of Counterpoint Research. Tarun, what a pleasure to have you on Tech 360.
4: Thanks, Ayush, for having me on the show. Yes, AI is definitely the root cause for the ongoing memory crisis we are seeing. So if you look at the trend, what we have seen in the past 3 to 4 years, we have seen this emergence of large language models. Now, these models require a lot of memory for their training and inference. And as a result of it, the suppliers are allocating more memory towards AI server. And just a bit of a data point, that an AI server is consuming almost 7 to 8 times more memory than a traditional server, which means your supply was limited, which is going more towards these AI companies, AI server companies, and the allocation towards the consumer electronics has gone down significantly. So to give you an stat from Counterpoint Research Memory Tracker, the share of AI servers from the global memory perspective was only like 28 to 30% a couple of years back. Now that number has gone up by almost like 52-53%, which means more than half of the global memory allocation is now happening towards AI servers, and the share of consumer

0: or electronics have come down, like smartphones has come down from 40% to almost like 20%, which means now you have a certain number of memory being allocated to the smartphone OEMs. And not only this, this memory is being allocated at a higher price. So a memory used to contribute to almost like 12% of the overall bills of material of a smartphone. And that number has gone up to almost like 45%, which means memory is now the single most expensive component in a smartphone.
1: Okay, the $1 million question, or shall I say the $1 trillion question, given how AI companies are being valued. We've seen the price hikes. We've seen tech get a lot more expensive because of AI. Will we ever get to pricing for tech pre-AI? Will things normalize? Will prices become normal again like they were before the AI boom? Or should we get used to this sort of pricing?
0: This is not the peak. We will see more price hikes coming. But overall, to summarize, at Counterpoint, we believe that the trend is here to stay. This will erode multi-million in terms of volume from the devices from the market, which will have a significant impact on the OEMs and their yearly. So everyone is now in this mode of just safeguard their best interest, protect their margins, make sure the business continue for at least a couple of years before the supply comes into picture by 2028 or so.
1: Apple has increased the prices of Macs, iPads, HomePods. Apple TV has gotten so expensive, and other home entertainment devices across several markets around the world. The reason? It's simple. We've covered it here on Tech 360. The AI boom is making memory chips significantly more expensive.

Or is that just wishful thinking by tech enthusiasts? Now, Apple's trade-in program is usually a very interesting one and one which is very popular with users of their devices. But it hasn't yet seen a proportional increase in many markets. That means customers are paying more for a new Mac or iPad that they've been saving up for, while receiving roughly the same value for the old device that they're replacing. So there's a little bit of a disconnect there. Increasing trade-in values could make upgrading less painful on the pocket for a lot of users, keep users within that Apple ecosystem that they love, and reduce the temptation to switch to competitors or maybe buy refurbished devices elsewhere. It's also a win for Apple once these new prices come in, because the company refurbishes and resells so many products, and repeat purchases are commonplace when it comes to Apple devices. Look, we know that this is because of the AI boom, and it's not just Apple devices. It's a very confusing time if you're on the market to buy new tech in the next few weeks or months, because as the AI revolution picks up, gathers steam, the price of technology will inevitably increase because storage gets more expensive. And storage and chips are prioritizing data centers because that's the next big bet. So maybe your devices across Apple, Android, any other ecosystem are not necessarily top priority. Hence, they have to at some point, all of these device makers

in different markets. Tech brands will have teams looking at their pricing components, looking at how much this particular device would be a good bang for your buck. And then the prices would change. Now, this is only a matter of time. So maybe wait till Apple proportionally increases their trade-in values. But until then, all the other tech you're buying, especially older tech, supposing you're buying last year's tablet or last year's OnePlus or Oppo devices, if a good deal shows up on one of these sales on these, you know, e-commerce platforms, pick it up now because tech will get more expensive in the days to come. So the real question is, should you expect every laptop, tablet, smartphone to become more expensive? Not necessarily. Much will depend on whether memory prices continue to rise, how quickly supply catches up with demand, AI demand in this case, and whether manufacturers absorb those costs or pass them on to consumers. In Apple's case, we saw that they tried their best.

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9: I'm delighted to be chairing a committee of such distinguished fellow businessmen, bankers. It's just lovely to be back on this NDTV jury. I have been a fan of NDTV for a long time.
10: Many of the nominees are extremely close together in terms of what they've done.
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16: What seems settled for me is unfinished business. So I rewind, I pause, I reflect, I dig until what's buried stands up to be counted. Breaking ground, not just headlines, the meaning behind them. 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
0: We should be awarding companies and individuals who have focused not only on growth, but also on bringing good governance.
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6: You know, here on Tech 360, we're grateful for all the feedback and the love and the engagement you have on our videos on Instagram, on YouTube, and across our social media and digital space as well. But one thing we've noticed is that you like some types of our coverage, especially in the mobility space, in the automotive space. And that's because I think it gives you a different angle very often compared to the traditional stuff that we see in that space. And even automakers want to differentiate. And I think that's what they've done by bringing back the iconic Tata Sierra. And it would be completely remiss on our part if we didn't cover the Tata Sierra like we did, the ICE versions. And then, of course, the Sierra EV, which is the hottest new EV in town. So much more tech than any other car in its segment. And it's honestly very, very encouraging to see, one, that homegrown players like Tata and Mahindra are really doubling down on the EV sector. More importantly, they're doing it in a way where a lot of international brands are struggling to keep up. But is the Tata Sierra EV a true bang for your buck? It's been announced this week. Pricing is out. We'll be driving it very soon. There's a bunch of new colors, good range on two different sort of battery packs. Tech 360 brings you all the details.
7: The Tata Sierra is back, and this time it's electric. With a starting price of ₹18.79 lakhs ex-showroom, this might be Tata's most ambitious EV yet. Hey everyone, I'm Ishan. You're watching Tech 360 only on NDTV. And here's our first look at the all-new Tata Sierra EV. So let's get started.
8: Sierra EV will be offered with two battery options, a 63 kWh pack and a larger 75 kWh battery. Tata says the bigger battery can deliver over 500 km of real-world range, making it a practical option for long-distance drives. Charging is another highlight. With an express charger, the Sierra EV can add over 250 km of range in just 15 minutes, while a 20 to 80% charge takes around 26 minutes. Performance hasn't been ignored either. The top-spec quad-wheel drive version claims a 0 to 100 km per hour time of just 5.8 seconds, making it one of the quickest Tata EVs yet. Tata is also offering a lifetime battery warranty, addressing one of the biggest concerns buyers have when switching to an electric vehicle. The Sierra EV is built on Tata's ACTI EV architecture, which supports faster charging, improved efficiency, and future software upgrades. It also gets vehicle-to-load and vehicle-to-vehicle charging support, allowing it to power external appliances or even charge another EV when needed. On the technology front, the Sierra EV gets summon mode and auto park assist, allowing the SUV to move itself into and out of parking spaces. Inside, it carries over the ionizer from the ICE Sierra. But the bigger highlight is the new Tidal 2.0 infotainment system. Powered by a Snapdragon chip, it handles the display, connected features, and ADAS functions for a smoother and more responsive experience. The cabin also gets a panoramic sunroof, a premium JBL audio system with Dolby Atmos support, flush door handles, connected car features, and level 2 ADAS with functions like adaptive cruise control, lane keep assist, and autonomous emergency braking.
7: Along with all the other tech features that the Sierra EV comes loaded with, it also comes equipped with EV route planning, a feature that is reserved for Android Auto for now. It is similar to something that we've seen before on the likes of Mercedes-Benz CLA 250+.
8: Alongside the Sierra EV, Tata Motors also unveiled the Safari Edition, a more rugged-looking version featuring exclusive styling elements. According to Tata, this one will be reserved for national parks in India. With fast charging, impressive performance, modern software, and a competitive starting price, the Tata Sierra EV looks set to be one of the most compelling electric SUVs in its segment.
7: Would you pick the Sierra EV over the Mahindra BE6, XEV9e, or even the Hyundai Creta Electric? Do let us know. See you guys in the next one. Until then, keep following Tech 360 for more such tech and auto tech videos.
5: What if I told you that the biggest privacy update in WhatsApp history is also a direct open invitation for sophisticated scams in India? Meta is finally rolling out usernames, meaning you can soon chat with strangers without ever revealing your phone number. So for instance, if you're at a top networking event like this one, you could just go up to someone without sharing your phone number, just your username, and get the job done. Sounds like a massive win for privacy, right? But here's the catch. Absolute privacy for someone in India could also mean absolute anonymity for a scammer. Right now, if someone tries to scam you on WhatsApp, they need a physical SIM card. It has strict KYC rules, and that literally leaves a paper trail for the authorities. But by moving to usernames, WhatsApp is entering Telegram territory, and that's been a tricky road to be on, as we've seen in the past few weeks. Telegram became a playground for financial fraud and fake investment groups, crypto groups and whatnot, precisely because anyone could hide behind that handle. That handle could be ayush.elavadi.ayush. There could be 500 versions of my name and you wouldn't know whether I was the one scamming you in the first place. Think about why tech CEOs and so many notable names are already crying out loud about this. If a scammer camps on a subtle variation of a trusted brand, a prominent influencer, or even your bank, it becomes incredibly difficult to spot. Let's paint a picture of how it was originally and how things changed today. Under the old system, you could look at an unknown phone number and immediately smell if something was fishy. Now, that guardrail disappears completely. A massive digital land grab could possibly be happening right now because Meta is opening up early reservations. So through this week, you'll also have the option to choose your username and you can book it sooner. You need to update WhatsApp, go to settings, tap account and see if the username option is live for you, then select something that works for you. There is a little safeguard that I'll get to as well, but you can claim your actual name immediately before a squatter steals it. It's like back to the dot-com boom with everyone trying to get the right domain name. Meta has, of course, and we have to speak objectively here on Tech 360, built a defense called a username key. What is a username key? It's a four-digit PIN that blocks strangers from messaging you even if they know your handle. But in a market like India, this key should not be optional. It needs to be turned on by default.
9: Although the Indian government has expressed concerns over the new feature and has asked Meta to halt the rollout until it receives proper clarification, it is being learnt that WhatsApp has withheld usernames matching certain public figures, government entities, and their variations to prevent impersonators from claiming them. Despite this, some users are posting online that they were able to claim usernames associated with major brands and CEOs, potentially allowing them to profit or misuse these once the username feature is rolled out more widely. This is obviously a developing story. Please stay tuned to Tech 360 for more updates.
6: 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Keep sharing all of that feedback with us on our social media handles. Tell us what we did that you probably liked, what you also didn't like, and what we could do better, and things you want covered across the NDTV network. I'm your host, Ayush Elavadi, saying thanks so much for watching. Until next week.

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8: I'm delighted to be chairing a committee of such distinguished fellow businessmen, bankers. It's just lovely to be back on this NDTV jury. I have been a fan of NDTV for a long time.
9: Many of the nominees are extremely close together in terms of what they've done.
10: I think it's also important that how they are reshaping the industries. 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My compliments to the team.
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15: What seems settled for me is unfinished business. 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
17: An empty pocket, a desire to succeed, a story of struggle, a path filled with thorns. At a young age, he left home with just 100 rupees in his pocket. And that man not only changed his destiny,

0: but also contributed to the growth of the nation's economy. He is Gautam Adani. At every step, he played a part in nation building. He believes that this nation has given him so much. It is this country's soil that transformed a small seed into a mighty banyan tree. That is why he's always remained committed to repaying his debt to this soil. Whether it is the Mahakumbh, Sri Jagannath Puri Dham, or initiatives dedicated to Indian culture, he's always placed Bharat, its people, and its civilizational values first. And from every possible platform, he has continued to inspire young people to participate in nation building.
1: I've always believed that if a boy from Ahmedabad, with no capital and no connections, could build what stands here today, then there must be 1,000 more Gautam Adanis sitting on this curb right now, in a lab, in a room, in a workshop, or in a village, simply waiting for someone to notice them.
0: That is why, taking a historic step, Gautam Adani laid the foundation of Gautam Talks in 2022. He began a mission to discover young people creating real solutions to society's problems. Because in every hard-working young entrepreneur, he sees both himself and the future of the nation. Green Talks gave such young people a platform, encouragement, funding, and opportunity. Year after year, as the project progressed, inspiring stories began emerging from across the country. For example, creators of cruelty-free leather, Avinya guilt-free fashion, found a platform through Green Talks. Gen Robotics, which developed the world's first robotic manhole cleaning system to address the serious problem of manual scavenging, Bandicoot also found a platform through Green Talks. With the support it received, NavAlt Solar and Electric Boats gave India its first solar ferry, Aditya. FluxGen Sustainable Technologies introduced an innovation that reduced industrial water consumption by up to 30% through this very platform. It was also this platform that connected Dharavi's artisans, who create premium leather products under 90 feet and to global markets. Many other young innovators too presented solutions in sectors such as healthcare and oil and gas through the Green Talks platform. Witnessing lives transform and young people become empowered, Gautam Adani made a resolve. What if young people cannot reach us? We will reach them. Having risen from the grassroots himself, he knows that every corner of this country, every village, every town, every city is filled with ideas. But many times, resources and confidence fall short. To bridge this gap, Gautam Adani launched India's largest grassroots innovation movement, Vande Bharat. On 24th June, Vande Bharatam was launched from Ahmedabad.
2: Bharat Mata, tune hame jan, karm, sanskar, adhyatmikta, sab kuch diya hai. तेरी ही मिट्टी में ये नन्हा बीज वट वृक्ष बना, ये कर्ज चुकाने का एक भी अवसर हम कैसे चुके? तभी तो आज वंदे मातरम के जय घोष के साथ तेरी मिट्टी से और हीरे तराशने आए हैं, जैसे कि श्री गौतम अदानी कहते हैं कि छोटे शहर से आकर के अगर मैं ये कर सकता हूं तो कोई भी कर सकता है, लेकिन कहां से शुरू करें? फंड कहां से मिलेगा? मेंटरशिप कौन देगा? मार्केट तक कैसे पहुंचेंगे? बड़े शहरों में तो ये जवाब आसानी से मिल जाते हैं, तभी तो भारत के ज्यादातर स्टार्टअप्स बड़े शहरों तक ही सीमित रह जाते हैं, पर अब स्मॉल टाउन्स भी बनेंगे बिग आइडियाज के प्रेरक। अब देश के कोने कोने में पनप रहे आइडियाज को मिलेगा नेशनल स्टेज, अपना प्रोडक्ट दुनिया को दिखाने का। इसी मंच का नाम है वंदे भारत।

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1: 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Innovators can apply under the 7 categories listed on the portal. Whether you are a startup innovator, whether you are a Divyang, whether you are an Indian living overseas, or whether you are from a college incubation center, you can apply. You can also become a mentor or a judge by bringing your lifetime of experience to the selection process. Venture capitalists can also be a part of this movement. In the coming weeks, following a rigorous selection process, 75 finalists will be chosen. Between 8th and 16th August, they'll be invited to Ahmedabad, where they will receive a grand welcome at an intensive boot camp, along with access to world-class incubators and resourceful mentors. On 16th August, the selection process will conclude. And from there, the final journey of the last 10 finalists will begin. And yes, even those who may not win but became part of this platform will remain fellow travelers in this journey. Soon after, an inspiring series will be telecast on television, bringing these stories to millions of aspiring innovators across the country.
0: Ab startups kuch shaharon, kuch parivaron, kuch kasbon, kuch ilakon tak simit nahi rahenge, kyunki khul gaya hai Bharat ka sabse bada grassroots innovation movement. Vande Bharatam.
1: Vande Bharatam is the voice of countless unheard dreams that rise from small towns to shape India's future. And Gautam Adani stands with those dreams.
2: Agar iradon mein Bharat hai, to rahe khud ban jati hai. 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
1: In just a few days, thousands have already registered across sectors such as technology, agriculture, retail, healthcare, education, climate, manufacturing, mobility, infrastructure, fintech, media, defense, cybersecurity, and biotechnology. Beyond India, applications are flooding in from the UK, the USA, Canada, Oman, Australia, Germany, Ireland, and many other countries. 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Vande Bharatam has set itself a clear goal. Whoever has an idea, it must become a prototype. Whoever has a prototype, it must become a startup. Whoever has a startup, it must be scaled. Innovators at every stage must be empowered. Diamonds must be polished across the country. If your idea has strength, say Vande Bharatam. 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
2: If you have the courage to build, the Adani Group has the courage to stand with you. And every hidden builder we promise to find tonight reminds me of the builder I once was, young, unknown, unproven, but unwilling to accept that where I began would decide where I could go.

0: first up. In doing so, Suryavanshi broke the long-standing record ahead by batting legend Sachin Tendulkar, who made his India debut against Pakistan back in 1989 at the age of 16 years and 205 days. The 36-year-old record of Sachin Tendulkar is now broken. Let's get in a perspective. Rika Roy, our sports editor, is joining us on the broadcast. We also have Boria Majumdar, consulting editor, sports for NDTV. Rika, first to you, our record is broken. A new legend in the making. All right, we'll just try and establish that connection with Rika. But Boria Majumdar, our consulting editor, sports with us on the broadcast. Boria, your thoughts on this legend in the making that many would call it. Finally, he has made his debut.
1: I wouldn't call him a legend in the making yet, but generational talent and prodigy for sure. We have to see if he does become a legend in time. But fair call, fair call. I was on Vishnu's show and with Rika day before, and if you remember, I said the Indian team think tank did the right thing by continuing with Sanju Samson and Abhishek Sharma for the first few games. But now that Sanju Samson did not score according to plan, time is ready for Vaibhav Suryavanshi. I even wrote saying I'm kind of awaiting Vaibhav Suryavanshi to make his debut in Manchester. So far, he has not looked great, but that's expected. And that's why I tweeted some time back, give him a long run, give him the four games. It's not going to be easy. Against Jofra Archer, against Josh Tang, it will not be easy for Vaibhav, for that matter, anyone. Give him a long run. This is international cricket. Against the best in the world in challenging conditions, it's baptism by fire. But this is what he was waiting for. That blue cap, that stripes, he now belongs to that elite league. And you said it. You know, all of us expected a very long career. A very long career with many milestones will come. Fingers crossed for the young man.
0: Boria, you have covered the world of cricket and sports for decades now, and you have seen many legends in the making who became legends and some who did not make it through. When we talk about Vaibhav Suryavanshi, you rightly said he's got the good start, he's got the eyeballs, everybody is watching him very closely. But in the last decade or so in Indian cricket, the kind of stars that we have seen rising and the kind of promise that Vaibhav Suryavanshi holds.
1: No, I don't think in the last decade you've seen anybody as young as Vaibhav Suryavanshi who's done this. So that's a fact. An absolute generational talent. I mean, being Sachin Tendulkar's biographer, I wouldn't compare anybody to Sachin. He's different. Having said that, in the last 10 years, to see somebody who comes and smashes a Jasprit Bumrah first

0: ball or any bowler in the world first ball in an IPL or scores a 90 odd in Sri Lanka of 29. That is a generational talent. No debate. Absolutely no debate. So if you ask me to compare men's and women's, Shafali Verma did make a debut as early, but Vaibhav Suryavanshi does look to be a very, very special talent. So I don't think anyone at this age, 15 years and 99 days, or even 16, or even 17, comes to my mind. And in my 3 decades of covering cricket, I don't think anyone comes close. Tendulkar was you know, somebody who I will say was the greatest ever.
1: Right.
0: But Vaibhav Suryavanshi is an absolute generational talent. All I want is let him perform. Because in the UK, and I was there till 4 days back, we'll go back again in a week. I can tell you this, everybody in that Lord's press box that I was in was talking Suryavanshi. Despite the FIFA World Cup on, and Rika and I were having that chat, despite the FIFA World Cup on, and England has made it to the round of 16, there is still press on Vaibhav Suryavanshi, podcasts on Suryavanshi, reportage on Suryavanshi. This series, no one really bothers about the result. Everything is about Suryavanshi. Now that's pressure. That's absolute pressure. So I just hope the young man soaks it all in and enjoys his moment in the middle.
1: All right. Will he be? He finally has a moment in the sun, and would he be able to make the best of it? I believe we have the connection back with Rika, who's with us on the broadcast. Rika, as Borya was pointing out, no doubt about it, absolute generational talent. No one in the last decade or two has really come up at this age to represent Team India. But he rightly talks about the pressures that exist in international cricket, the kind of attention he has right now, and the pressure to perform.
2: Well, all I can say is welcome to the era of Vaibhav Suryavanshi. And I've been talking to many fans who have now entered the Manchester cricket ground. And some of them have sent me pictures of the Indian flag being, you know, put up there. It's not just the fans who have put up the Indian flags today, but also the host county has put up an Indian flag to welcome the Indian supporters and also to mark the entry of a very special 15-year-old. I can tell you about the ticket prices. They are, the lowest ticket is priced at £185. It's almost unheard of in India.

0: travels to England and do not make his debut there. So yes, it is a moment for everyone that, and I would also say that it is a generational moment because, you know, it is a new generation, a 15-year-old who debuts tonight and really history being made in Manchester.
1: Rika, Borya disagreed with the comparison with Sachin Tendulkar. I mean, I think the limited purpose for which we're having that comparison is the age at which Sachin Tendulkar made his debut, and now that record is broken by Vaibhav Suryavanshi. But I think in the heart of hearts of the cricket fan, one question really looms, that after Sachin Tendulkar, will we have another legend from our country? And can Vaibhav Suryavanshi really put that hat on?
0: Is that question to me?
1: Yes, that question to you. And I think Borya also has something to say. So I'll go to Borya after that. But
0: well, you know, I would completely agree with Borya when he says that he doesn't agree that Suryavanshi can be compared to Sachin Tendulkar. Listen, Sachin Tendulkar became Sachin Tendulkar over two decades. He is an absolute legend. He's a legend of the game. And this young boy, he's just starting out. He has been written about. He's been talked about because of the way he plays, his bat speed, the way he has demolished opposition, the 776 runs in IPL, an absolute flat track marauder. But, you know, really, Suryavanshi has to play in each of the countries where cricket is played. He has to dominate the opposition for us to be even starting to compare him with Sachin Tendulkar. It is way too early. And remember, Sachin has been a superstar in Test cricket. We will have to wait for that moment when Suryavanshi dons his whites, because this is a mini test that is going to be the ultimate test for this young boy.
1: Borya, a mini test, but an ultimate test for Vaibhav Suryavanshi.
2: Yeah, and he's already scored two sixes. That's what my reporters write to me. That two sixes from the bat of Vaibhav Suryavanshi already in Manchester. So yes, 100% agree with Rika. Look, red ball is a different matter. Tendulkar red ball debut against Wasim Wakar Imran Khan in Pakistan in 1989. That's different. Let's not compare, not needed. But Vaibhav Suryavanshi is a generational talent. Let's just celebrate him. There is no Tendulkar. Tendulkar doesn't happen overnight. But Vaibhav, I've said this to you, I repeat myself, I've not seen someone as talented in the last decade. Let this guy enjoy. Even if he gets out now, doesn't matter. Give him the next three games. Let him enjoy his cricket. And now that he's kind of there, let him have that long run. And at some point, must think, can he also play red ball cricket? Is he ready? That's real baptism. Ultimately, in red ball cricket, you need your generational talent to also be there. Fingers crossed for the young man. Super pleased. Super happy, but don't make that comparison with Tendulkar. Not needed.
1: All right. I'm not going to make that comparison with Tendulkar. I'm going to pick another point that, Borya, you made. That there's a lot of pressure on him. The international press is watching very closely. But how many matches would one really take to make a final assessment of how a legend in the making like this, Vaibhav Suryavanshi, is performing on the international stage? To perhaps assess him only on a single match would be unfair. But typically, how would this really look like? Borya?
2: See, the word legend is a very, very heavy word. I mean, one doesn't become a legend basis one series or a couple of games or three games. And he's just playing one format. Yeah. Why do you call Virat Kohli a legend of the game? Because he's good in Test cricket. He's good in 50 overs. He's good in 20 overs. Vaibhav Suryavanshi, to become a legend of the game, will have to do that as well. In the 20-over format, the guy is special. He can hit the first ball for six, and he's done that in the IPL. He's hitting Josh Tung and Jofra Archer for six. He's clearly special. But legend and a special talent are two very different things. Like I said, give him a long run. Let's just enjoy every moment. And even if he fails the next two games, don't jump on him. Social media toxicity is as bad that all of a sudden Vaibhav Suryavanshi will be, "Arey, what's going wrong?" Nothing has gone wrong. One game, two games, three, four doesn't mean anything. The fact that he's a generational talent, we all know it. That he's a prodigy, we all know it. And I'm sure the team management knows it as well. They will cocoon him, they will protect him. But like I said, I want him to prove himself in all formats, to borrow your word, to become a legend. He has to do that not for one series or 1 month or 1 year, but many years.
1: Thank you. Thank you, Borya, for putting that in perspective rightly. And Rika Roy getting us all that details and perspective. Vaibhav Suryavanshi made his debut finally at the second T20 against England. Well, moving on and shifting our focus.

unfortunate incident, a school bus in Mumbai killed an 11-year-old school student, Vihan Srivastav. Just a few days later, a coconut tree fell on a bike in Meera Bhayandar, killing the rider. Every monsoon, we hear of such instances claiming lives. So who's responsible and what is being done to stop this? NDTV's Reet Korsani brings you this special report. Take a look.

0: everything is about tree plantation, if you see, you know, whether it's the, you know, the most, the leaders, the politicians, or the CSRs, corporates, there's a whole amount of, because there's a whole amount, a lot of money involved, you know, there's a, so everyone tends to follow that. But protecting the existing trees is even much more important.
1: Well, monsoon has just reached the national capital, and year after year, we see trees falling in the very capital. It remains to be seen what the civic authorities do, but the one hope that all the citizens and the civic authorities have is for these trees to not claim the lives of anyone, nor damage infrastructure or even power grids. Remains to be seen how the capital takes care of its trees, but this is Reetkar Sahani reporting from New Delhi for NDTV.
2: Well, much more about the monsoon mayhem and what's happening in Mumbai up on our website, ndtv.com. With that, it's a wrap on this edition. Thank you for watching.

0: The software engineer meets the gifted content writer, meets the cool UI UX designer, meets the talented photographer to create the big dream. The world comes together at Sharda University. So where are you?
1: Our pure Shahi Paneer Masala. 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
0: Where the software engineer meets the cool UI UX designer meets the gifted content writer to create the big dream. The world comes together at Sharda University. So where are you?
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Make it rap. 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Never dance a step. 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That's the start. 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What is real? What is felt? What is dear without fear? 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

हाय उठ गई।

0: where the software engineer meets the gifted content writer, meets the cool UI UX designer, meets the talented photographer to create the big dream. The world comes together at Sharda University. So where are you?
1: Our pure Shahi Paneer Masala. 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
1: Where the software engineer meets the cool UI UX designer meets the gifted content writer to create the big dream. The world comes together at Sharda University. So where are you?
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3: I'm delighted to be chairing a committee of such distinguished fellow businessmen, bankers. 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
8: 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I'm Anusha Soni. A quick check of the headlines first. Highlighting government's role amid West Asia war, Prime Minister Modi says that India has beaten the biggest energy crisis as government absorbed 75,000 crore rupees fuel shock. Another big blow to Mamata Banerjee. Chandrima Bhattacharya resigns as TMC Bengal president, says I withdraw from all party posts. Mamata loyalists hit back. A monsoon session of the parliament will be held from the 13th till the 13th of August from the 20th of July. The opposition is expected to bring up the issue of privilege proceedings against Defence Minister Rajnath Singh. And after Ayodhya, Badrinath Dham hit with the donation theft claim. Badrinath and Kedarnath Temple Committee orders probe into donation misuse claims. Temple Committee says strict action will be taken if any wrongdoing is found in the matter. Centre issues notice to Telegram over widespread piracy claims. INB Ministry directs Telegram to take immediate measures against pirated films, OTT content and submit action taken report in the next 15 days. The move aims to protect India and the creator economy, film industry, broadcasters, OTT platforms.

0: This is responding in the months when the West Asia crisis was actually at its peak. We'll divide it into two segments, one the commercial and the other is the domestic. Let's talk about the domestic LPG first. On the 7th of March, the prices were hiked by rupees 60. That was a steep hike that we had seen. On the 7th of June, in a matter of about 2 to 3 months, they were hiked yet again by 29 rupees. While the government went soft when it came to domestic LPG, when it came to commercial LPG, the prices had sharply risen. 7th of March, the same tenure, the prices were hiked by 115 rupees. Cut to 1st of April, in less than a month, they were yet again hiked by 195.50 rupees. 1st of May, in a matter of 1 month, they were once again hiked by a steep 993 rupees. Eventually, July 1st, when the matters were much better in West Asia, when the two sides were negotiating US and Iran, the prices were slashed by 183.50. But that only goes on to tell us that a huge chunk of the losses that India was making, the prices that had gone up and that we had to pay those prices, they were not transferred to the consumers. And the government absorbed that kind of problem that was being witnessed. Let me cut across to my colleague Himanshu, who's joining us on the broadcast to give us more perspective. Himanshu, let's talk about the steep price hike that we have seen, especially in commercial LPG. But on the domestic LPG front, the government continues to insist that we have absorbed a lot of shock that came due to the crisis in West Asia.
1: Well, there are two pricing mechanisms we're talking about. One, of course, the commercial LPG, the prices, as we know, are market linked. And that is why in January, the price of a 19 kg commercial LPG cylinder was around 1600 rupees, and it continues to be 1189 rupees more vis-a-vis the pre-war period. On the other side, the domestic LPG cylinder, the 14.2 kg domestic LPG cylinder, even today, oil marketing companies say that the entire cost of one LPG cylinder, which is supplied to domestic household, is still 1600 rupees. Though, as Prime Minister said, it is being supplied to common people at the rate of 942 per cylinder. So the under-recovery domestic LPG cylinder, even after the end of the war and conflict in Middle East, is still around 1600, while in India, the oil marketing companies are selling it at 942 rupees.
0: Right.
1: And this is exactly the point that Prime Minister Modi has highlighted, that despite this huge crisis India faced in terms of the impact of the war on import of oil and gas, government tried its best with support from oil marketing companies to cushion its impact for the aam aadmi. Anusha.
0: Thank you. Thank you, Himanshu, for putting all of that into perspective. My colleague pointing out the formula that exists and how, compared to the global shocks that we have seen, the prices in India continue to remain low. Thank you, Himanshu, for joining us on the broadcast. And the SIT probe into the alleged Ram Temple donation theft is intensifying, with investigators tracking what sources describe as a larger money trail. Investigators also took accused Avinash Shukla to a yoga center where documents were examined and a fresh search was conducted. The row has taken a political turn, with Akhilesh Yadav sharing an AI-generated video of Lord Ram leaving Ayodhya asking, have they gone into exile again, in an apparent jibe at the alleged donation theft.
2: इस वक्त मैं कौशलपुरी इलाके में उस योगा सेंटर में हूं जहां अविनाश शुक्ला को लेकर पुलिस आई थी, और यहां पर वो जगह है जहां सबसे ज़्यादा कैश बरामद हुआ था। तो अविनाश शुक्ला को पुलिस यहां पर लेकर आई थी, 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
3: All right, let's cut across to this latest big development coming in. The U.S. Department of Justice has asked the court to permanently drop the Adani case. The Department of Justice has told the court that the case should never have been brought for prosecution. The Department of Justice has also claimed before the court that the prosecution was legally flawed. DOJ has defended the decision to dismiss the case. This is a big and a massive development. The case could have caused diplomatic strain between the two nations. Now, you'd remember there was a case that was going on, and the U.S. Department of Justice has forcefully defended its decision to abandon the criminal case against Indian billionaire Gautam Adani and 7 others, telling a federal judge that the prosecution was legally flawed, diplomatically counterproductive, and inconsistent with the Trump administration's enforcement priority. Aditya Raj Kaul, my colleague, joining us on the broadcast. Aditya, what more do we have? This is a sharply worded 10-page filing.
4: Well, certainly it's a big development coming at this hour. One, a vindication for Gautam Adani and the Adani Group. And at the same time, you know, this is the U.S. Department of Justice, a very serious development taking shape at the, you know, court, where the U.S. Department of Justice has forcefully defended his decision to abandon the criminal case against Gautam Adani and the Adani Group, telling that the federal judge that the prosecution was legally flawed, diplomatically counterproductive, and inconsistent with the Trump administration's enforcement priorities. In fact, what we know so far is that in the sharply worded 10-page filing, the Department of Justice in the United States has said this case should have been dropped a year ago or never brought in the first place, arguing that the court had only a limited role in reviewing its decision to dismiss charges with prejudice. The filing came after U.S. District Judge Nicholas Griffiths asked the department to explain why it was seeking to permanently dismiss the indictment, calling it its earlier motion terse, bland, and conclusory. But this is a big development coming at this hour. The Department of Justice defending its decision to, you know, take back their case, and it's a legal and, you know, a diplomatic victory coming in for the, you know, Adani Group and Mr. Gautam Adani. The Department of Justice had in 2024 under the Biden administration indicted in this particular case. But now, with the, you know, transparency in this case coming out and the Department of Justice making its clear stand very clear, it is, you know, a win-win situation both for India and U.S. The diplomatic row could have happened, but certainly it's a big victory that is coming in.
3: Just a quick word, Aditya, on the diplomatic thaw and the fact that the Department of Justice went ahead and told the court that this is something which is not just legally wrong and legally flawed, but diplomatically counterproductive. Could you perhaps expand on that particular argument?
4: Well, absolutely. You know, there are both investments from India into U.S. and U.S. into India at stake. There is, of course, at this moment, a very important and significant trade deal that is underway, which could be announced perhaps in the next few weeks. And also, it's important to mention here that the Department of Justice said that requiring prosecutors to publicly justify decisions to drop cases would discourage future dismissals, expose privileged internal deliberations, and infringe on the executive branch's constitutional authority over the charging decision. So clearly, at this particular stage, it is a big, you know, development coming in. The Department of Justice in U.S. very much clear that this case against Mr. Gautam Adani was completely, you know, biased. It was completely fabricated. There was certainly no evidence, you know, against him, and he has been cleared of all the charges. And the Department of Justice is very much clear that this should have happened earlier, but now, better late than never. It has happened now, and now certainly there would be businesses that would take place as normal, in a very transparent fashion, and investments as well.
3: Our senior executive

0: neighbouring districts. The Andheri subway remains submerged. Roads in Thane and Sion are waterlogged. And a massive tree crashed into a market in Dadar, disrupting normal life across the region. In Pune, a two-year-old boy drowned in an open sewage pit, allegedly left unsecured. According to police, the contractor's negligence is under scanner. FIR has been registered, but the boy lost his life. In another incident, an 11-year-old lost his life after a tree collapsed on a school bus. A biker was killed when a coconut tree fell on him, while a 55-year-old man died after falling into an open manhole in Mumbai. In Mumbai, a minor died of electrocution from a live wire. And all these coming in from the financial capital of the country.
1: Once again, Mumbai has begun to witness extensive rainfall, and at present we are here at Andheri subway. The subway has been shut for vehicular movement, and like you see, the water has completely overflown, because of which it is difficult for people to even stand in the nearby vicinity. Andheri subway, a low-lying region, but every year Mumbai overflows. Mumbai is flooded with water, especially in its suburban regions like Andheri, Goregaon, and other areas like Borivali and Dahisar. And today, being an orange alert, people had been advised to not ensure that there are going to be extensive rainfall. You see on the other end, people are forced to walk in knee-length water because of the flood-like situation that can be seen near Andheri subway, a prominent area, an industrial area where often we see huge crowd coming here to work. But because of this rainfall, the subway has been shut completely, and this is the most the highest level of water that we see has been accumulated within the subway, and this has to go even higher if the rainfall continues, because of which the shopkeepers here, the residents here, are clueless, and they are only seeking answers from the BMC that when is it that they will be able to get relief from this Andheri subway's monsoon problem.
0: And a panel of automobile and energy experts have defended India's E20 ethanol blending program. Amid growing public criticism, discussion, debates, the panel asserted that extensive testing has found no evidence that the fuel poses any kind of concerns for the vehicles. They also highlighted that ethanol is used in Formula One racing cars and argued that the transition to E20 followed years of scientific evaluation and regulatory approvals. The experts made the remarks during a press conference on ethanol amid an ongoing debate over the government's E20 petrol mandate and claims circulating on social media about its impact on the vehicle performance.
2: We have sufficient factors of safety that take care that there is no problem in terms of wear and tear, corrosion or damage to the life of the car or the parts that come in contact with the E20 fuel. If E20 is used on cars that were produced and sold in India before 2023. As a manufacturer, we have tested E10 cars which were prevalent before 2023 on E20 fuel for all parameters, and we have not found anything of concern.
3: The vehicles that are made available to consumers are extremely well engineered, well designed, and have a very immense element of oversight, and through very technically sound testing agencies which are independent.
0: All right, we're slipping into a very short break. News and updates continue on the other side. Stay tuned, stay with us.
4: समर में बाल्टी तो चाहिए फॉर योर पसीना,

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9: I'm delighted to be a chairman of such distinguished fellow businessmen, bankers. It's just lovely to be back on this NDTV jury. I have been a fan of NDTV for a long time.
10: Many of the nominees are extremely close together in terms of what they've done.
11: Gender parity to be reflected in while we choose a leadership.
12: Iran has begun an elaborate farewell for its fallen former supreme leader, Ayatollah Ali Khamenei. With millions expected to take part and world leaders arrive in Tehran for the funeral, it has become one of the largest state ceremonies in the country's history. In a surprise turn of events, Saudi has sent a delegation for Khamenei's state funeral. Here is a full report.
13: Thousands gathered across Tehran to mourn Ayatollah Khamenei. On the first day of the national mourning, black-clad mourners, alongside foreign dignitaries, paid their final respects. Dignitaries from around the globe are also in attendance. However, what has caught eyes across the world is a surprise attendee. Saudi Arabia has sent a special delegation accompanied by their deputy foreign minister to Iran to pay respect to the late supreme leader. The slain supreme leader of the Islamic regime was also hailed as a symbol of resistance.
14: آزادگی، عدالت طلبی، استقلال و عزت و سربلندی که برای همه مسلمان‌ها در حقیقت به ارمغان آورد. تقریباً تو دنیا کشوری نیست که آمریکا بخواد براشون.
13: With the final procession underway, Iran expects more than 10 million mourners and delegations from over 100 countries. The six-day procession will travel through Tehran, Qom, Najaf, Karbala and Mashhad. Ali Khamenei's coffin is put on public display at Tehran's Imam Khomeini Masala. The farewell is also taking place with stringent measures. Tehran airport will remain shut till the end of funeral public holidays declared for all 6 days. Private vehicles near the procession route also banned. More than 6,000 water sprinkles installed. Several other medical and surveillance arrangements are also in place. Iran has further commemorated

0: commemorated its fallen supreme leader with a new monument in central Tehran. Titled The Clenched Fist, it features Khamenei's raised fist flanked by two missiles. With 20 million people expected to attend Ali Khamenei's funeral, this moment could be a powerful display of unity and strength amid the ongoing war in the region, which has been paused due to the funeral. Bureau Report, NDTV World.
1: And as Iran's Supreme Leader Ayatollah Ali Khamenei funeral is underway in Tehran, Nazar Abbas has sent us this exclusive ground report from the capital city. Take a look.
2: टीवी इंडिया के तमाम व्यूअर्स को आदाब अर्ज करते हैं. मैं इस वक्त तेहरान के मुसल्ला इमाम खुमैनी में हूं और मेरे पीछे आप देख सकते हैं कि वो स्टेज है जहां पे शहीद रहबर और उनके फैमिली का जनाजा रखा हुआ 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
1: President Donald Trump traveled to Mount Rushmore, the Granite Mountain in South Dakota on Friday. The visit comes as part of celebrations marking the eve of the 250th anniversary of the United States. President Trump delivered his remarks at Mount Rushmore as part of the U.S. 250th anniversary celebrations. The trip is a prelude to the big event celebrating the anniversary on Saturday night in Washington tonight. In his address at Mount Rushmore, Trump called it the eve of the most extraordinary day in history, a day that marks 250 years of glorious independence and the majestic American freedom. Trump goes on to say that as the oldest republic on earth, we are the freest, strongest, and the most powerful nation to ever exist.
3: We gather on the eve of one of the most extraordinary days in the history of the world. Tomorrow we mark 250 years of glorious independence and 250 years of majestic American freedom. Nothing like it. In all the chronicles of the ages, never before has any nation celebrated so magnificent a triumph as this one, the one that we are participating in right now. At 250 years, America is the oldest republic on earth. We are the freest people on earth. We have the most righteous and enduring constitution on earth. We are the strongest and most powerful country on earth. And by the grace of God, the United States of America is the most successful, most accomplished, most exceptional nation ever to exist in human history.
1: And now, as the United States gears up to celebrate the anniversary of independence, many leading voices from the Indian community have joined the U.S. Embassy tribute to the 250th Independence Day, celebrating the enduring partnership between India and the U.S.
4: I just want to say he's been my friend for a long time now, and we've always had a great relationship, and it's great to be with you. Thank you very much.
5: As America gets ready to celebrate our 250th birthday, we look forward to doing it with our partners in India. India is the world's largest democracy, and we are the world's oldest. 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

0: Well, it's the wedding Swifties have dreamt about for months, from chart-topping love songs to what fans are calling the ultimate love story. Global pop icon Taylor Swift and NFL superstar Travis Kelce have said, "I do."
1: After much speculation, it is confirmed. Taylor Swift and Travis Kelce are officially married. In the late hours of Friday, a lavender billboard lit up around Madison Square Garden, which read, "Just Married," with a double T. Their good and common friend, actor-comedian Adam Sandler, officiated the wedding. And the wedding attire, the couple was dressed by French fashion house Christian Dior, shoes by French shoe designer Christian Louboutin, and jewelry and accessory by Cartier. And for their something blue, it was New York's iconic tower, the Empire State Building, lit up in blue colors. There were no bridesmaids or groomsmen. Taylor's brother, Austin Swift, was her man of honor, and Jason Kelce was Travis's best man.
2: Taylor Swift, like, once I heard she was getting married at Madison Square Garden, I was like, let me pull up. Like, I can't miss my chance to be a part of something so, like, historic, you know? Like, she's basically, like, the Princess Diana of, like, America.
3: This venue has been high till 4 o'clock in the morning. How long are you guys going to be here?
2: I don't know. I mean, until we see, like, maybe Abigail, Carly, like, someone. We need a hint of something in the wedding.
1: There are absolutely no pictures or videos from inside the venue. The wedding was planned and executed with spy-level secrecy and security. But yes, there's definitely joy and love in the air in New York and around the world. After all, your favorite English teacher just tied the knot to the gym teacher. Mayank Chaudhary, NDTV.
0: And shifting our focus, Argentina are through after an almighty scare. The defending champions were pushed to the limits by a nation of 500,000. Argentina are through, but Cape Verde has the moral victory. They have done the most incredible thing, come back twice, but beaten by an own goal. The final scoreline 3-2 for Argentina, but the match was decided in extra time.
4: After a stunning first touch, he moved clear of Kylian Mbappe into first place in the race for the Golden Boot. The story of the night was Cape Verde's resilience and how they pushed and pushed the world champions. The equalizer came in the 59th minute through Deroy Duarte. Lisandro Martinez's delightful curled finish at the near post looked to move the world champions into the last 16. But a thunderous strike from Sidney Lopez Cabrel, one of the goals of the tournament, drew Cape Verde's level at 2-2 and sparked wild scenes of celebration. Argentina was not done yet. They kept the pressure inside the box. In the 111th minute, Messi's corner met Cristian Romero, but it went down as

0: scores his own goal. The final scoreline, 3-2, heartbreak for the African nation. But the hero of the night, once again, was Vozina. Messi was denied by Vozina more than once. He ended up with 8 saves for the night, and it took 2 corners for the centre-backs to come up with the goods. Argentina will meet Egypt in the round of 16, the only African nation now left in the tournament. With Rika Roy, Bureau Report, NDTV.
1: And Egypt defeated Australia on penalties to claim their first ever win in the World Cup knockout stage and set up a last 16 tie with Argentina. A special report.
2: Mohamed Salah calmly slotted in a Panenka kick, and then defender Hossam Abdul Magwi scored the decisive spot kick for the Faroes. Australia defenders Harry Souter and 18-year-old Lucas Harrington missed their efforts. And so the penalty scoreline was decided, 4-2, sending Egypt to the round of 32. While celebrations erupted from Dallas to Cairo at this moment, the win was dedicated to the fans.
3: مبروك للوطن العربي اللي احنا منهم مبروك لافريقيا اللي احنا منهم وبعد الفوز ده لاخواننا الفلسطينيين اللي فعلا ربنا يحفظهم ويرحم شهدائهم وانا بهدي الفوز ده بعد المصريين والشعب المصري بهدي الفلسطينيين وبهدي الوطن العربي كله.
2: Mohamed Salah, the captain and the biggest star in the side, has experienced the high of club football with Liverpool, having lifted the Champions League and the Premier League. But a World Cup with Egypt remains a distant dream. They face Argentina next in the round of 16.
4: I prepare first mentally. I'm always try to enjoy every moment because it will not come back. So I'm always tell the boys just enjoy the moment, and probably we'll see in the internet in a few minutes how we're gonna celebrate outside the bus now. But just like we can't take it for granted because Egypt, I don't know how many times we play in a World Cup. It's never before we qualified in a group stage. Now we qualified and we're qualified in the next round. So it's a moment to enjoy.
2: Salah has been struggling with hamstring strain. His return to complete fitness, Argentina will be crucial for the Faroes. Cape Verde has shown them Argentina's weak areas. It will require quality to take down the world champions on Tuesday night. With Rika Roy, Bureau Report, NDTV.
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1: All right, some latest news coming in, and this is coming in from the city of Ayodhya, where Ayodhya police have granted permission to question Ram Chandrakishan, theft accused, in jail. The Ayodhya police have received this permission to question the accused in the theft case inside the jail premises, since all of them are in judicial custody. The police will question the 5 accused persons: Anukalp Mishra, Lavkush Mishra, Ram Shankar Yadav, he's also known as Tinnu, Karunesh Pandey, Manish Yadav. And according to the police, the questioning of all 5 accused will begin on Sunday inside the jail. The application seeking permission was filed by the Ayodhya Circle Officer, the CEO, Ashutosh Tiwari, who is investigating the case before the court of the special judge, Rajat Verma. My colleague Mukesh Singh joining us on the broadcast, giving us more perspective on that story. Mukesh, give us more details. With them in judicial custody, where all the accused are, the police can go ahead and question them.
10: देखिए ये सभी आरोपी अभी अयोध्या जेल में हैं और अयोध्या पुलिस को इस मामले की जांच में ये पता

0: First of all, Akanksha, a very good evening to the panel. I've got the very senior most and a guardian for the TNC today, Shri Saugata Rai. I would request you to start the debate with him, please.
1: Sorry, I couldn't hear you properly. What did you say?
0: I would request you to start the debate, open the debate with Shri Saugata Rai.
1: Oh, sure.
0: He's our senior most leader and he's the guardian of the
1: TNC.
0: Absolute
1: pleasure to have you on the show. And Manav Jaiswal is being absolutely a gentleman to see that since you're the senior member of the party, you should open the debate. I raise that question to you, sir. Do you think Mamata Banerjee will be able to handle this implosion?
2: All I have to say is all this is a part of big BJP conspiracy. We have got both money and power with them. They want to split opposition party. They have done it with TMC. They have done it with Shiv Sena. And they will try it with NCP. Basically, their intention is to reach the magic number of 362 in the Lok Sabha. They are still short of that. So the people who have gone over to the splinter group, they all have no importance, but they have been allured by promise of money and also security by the BJP, including Bhupendra Jadhav and Amit Shah. In West Bengal, they have tried the same thing. They are threatening Trinamool Congress, they threaten Trinamool Congress MPs, MLAs, saying that they will receive protection once they join the breakaway group. And for that, they are trying everything. Every day, this splinter group will do something. One day, they will go to election commission and say that they should have the symbol. One day, they will go to our rented office and put a lock with the help of the police. This whole game is being played by BJP. And people who are absolutely baseless people, who have no morals, no respect, they are falling into this trap. They are being lured into this trap in the West Bengal. Yesterday, what they did, when there was nobody in our party office, some of their MLAs went and said that we have captured. But they didn't have the capacity to stick around in the party office. They put a lock on the party office door and escaped. This is what they are. This is immoral, greedy, and unpardonable people. Let them stand from any election in any constituency without Mamata Banerjee's photograph, they will not get 10,000 votes. I do not give any importance to them.
1: All right.
2: But what I am sorry about is the level to which BJP is dragging the national politics into a politics of allurement of riches, using ED and CBI, using local police to lure away people from opposition.
1: I get your point, sir. And we also have on the broadcast Mr. Shantanu Sen and Prakash Barai. And it's only fair that I take this criticism to both of them. Mr. Shantanu Sen, have you fallen prey to the politics of allurement, greed and power play? That is an allegation, that is an argument by a very senior former colleague of yours, Mr. Saugata Rai. Mr. Shantanu Sen.
3: Yeah, good evening, one and all. My sincere regards to my previous speaker, very learned member of parliament, Saugata Da. So far, my issue is concerned, this is something different because I have been raising my voice since 2023 when I was a sitting MP of Trinamool Congress. I rose my voice against the Himalayan financial corruption that took place in Arjikar. I rose my voice against this Avaya incident, and that's why I was suspended in my own party for 14 consecutive months.
2: I raised my voice.
3: I raised my voice. I rose.

0: my voice, whatever. Thank you so much for your comment.
1: Please
0: Now,
1: tell. No
0: so far
1: worries.
0: this BJP's issue is concerned, rows and rays both are usable, sir. So far my knowledge goes. Thank you. Now, so far the BJP issue is concerned,
1: No,
0: this might be their
1: rows
0: decision.
1: cannot be raised.
0: This might be their political tactic to gain the absolute power to get those bills passed, which they are trying for. But is the time for introspection for Trinamool Congress? Once they are leaving this Trinamool Congress, they are becoming useless and less important person. But on the very previous day, he or she was given a very important post. As for example, Sayoni Ghosh was made the chief of youth wing of Trinamool Congress. That time she was very important. And on the very next day, when she joined the other group, she became less important. Dr. Kakoli Mala Rai was given the post of chief of women wing of Trinamool Congress. That time she was very important. On the very next day, when she left that so-called Mamata Banerjee's camp, she became less important. Chandima Bhattacharya, she was made the chief of state of Trinamool Congress. That time she was very important. But today, when she is leaving, she is becoming less important. So that if the time has come that Trinamool Congress, led by Madam Mamata Banerjee,
2: But
0: should
2: sir,
0: go for a
2: you did not
0: serious
2: answer my question,
0: introspection.
2: and I posed a very direct question to you. Are the rebel MPs a victim of politics of greed and allurement? That's what was the central argument of Mr. Saugata Roy. Respond to that, sir. What
0: My
2: BJP may be
0: my
2: doing and what Trinamool Congress is saying at this point is a different matter altogether. But the moral conduct of the rebel MPs and the political morality is being called into question.
0: No, no, my answer to your question is very clear. My answer to your question is very clear. In politics and especially in parliamentary politics and in democracy, it is the number which matters. As BJP got 208 seats out of 294, so they came into power. In a similar way, if 64 MPs or 64 MLAs out of 80 or 20 MPs out of 29, they come together and they come to a separate platform, and if they start claiming that they are the actual Trinamool Congress and they give all the supporting documents to the Election Commission. So finally, so far my knowledge goes and my information goes, Election Commission has given a time on Monday, and by Monday 5 p.m. both sections of Trinamool Congress, they are supposed to submit their documents, and the final call will be taken by Election Commission, and
2: Okay. Madam
0: whosoever will be
2: Jaiswal, I think
0: granted
2: this is
0: by
2: a
0: the
2: point
0: Election
2: where you should
0: Commission.
2: come in. This is a fair point that Saugata Roy raises, that if your MPs, about 20 of them are rebel or have left the party, your MLAs, about 64 of them, that's the number that has been going around, have quit the party, then would you be able to save or keep the party symbol?
3: First of all, again, very good evening to the analyst.
1: You must
3: And
1: remember.
3: thank you, Akanksha, for yourself. I need to tell you two things. First of all, Saugata sir has been very kind to the rebels, to the Gaddar. It is not only about the allurement and the greed. It is also about the threat. The threat of the CBI, the threat of the ED, and eventually the threat of the latest BJP law and order situation in Bengal. Dr. Shantanu, he was there in TMC till the 4th of May. He was there as a panelist till the 4th of May. And somehow the conscience has risen and he has roused from the depths of illegitimate TMC. He has roused. He has declined to be part of that team, if I am not wrong. But eventually he is definitely part of the B team. What I need to tell you is, the symbol of the TMC has been drawn, has been propagated, had was entered every household of Bengal through only one person, one lady, and that is none other than Mamata
2: I'm
3: Banerjee.
2: not denying that, and I think
3: Mamata
2: Mr. Jaiswal,
3: Banerjee's
2: nobody can
3: TMC.
2: deny that Trinamool
3: No.
2: Congress and everybody who won election, let me set the record straight, was because of Mamata Banerjee. I'm not denying that. I'm talking about the
3: Thank you.
2: real politique today. I'm talking about the real numbers today and the faces of your own colleagues which now stand with the rebel camp. My question to you is about the real politique. Will you be able to save the name of TMC and the party symbol with Mamata Banerjee?
3: See, we as a TMC family, this is around 2.61 crore people who had voted for the TMC, Mamata Banerjee. It is Mamata Banerjee who has to take the call. We combine 2.61 crore equals to one person, that is Mamata Banerjee. And today she has done a video conference where he has gone and addressed the every karyakarta of the Bengal. And she has stated, symbol is not what it is. It's the people. It's the Mahamati Manush. Today, the people, the rebels, the gaddars, so-called gaddars, no, the actual gaddars, who had gone and be a part of the B team of the BJP, they cannot visit their own constituencies. They are unable to visit their own constituencies.
2: Okay,
3: they are
2: let
3: unable
2: me, to address on that note, let me bring in Mr. Jayant.
3: They are unable to address the grievances of the people who have voted for them. This is what Mahamati Manush stands for. Mahamati Manush.
2: I sense, and Manav, I'll give you the time to rebut what I'm saying right now, but I sense that somewhere TMC has seen the writing on the wall, that they might lose the

0: Roy. Mr. Shaukat Roy, one of the key points that most of the rebels have made is that within the party, there were multiple issues. They were not allowed to have their voice. Another point that Prakash Bhairek is raising is the issue of development, that none of the governments were able to have any kind of synchronization, any kind of harmony with the centre. And that's one of the key issues they feel like they should go with the BJP. Mr. Shaukat Roy.
1: See, this has been mentioned. I do not say that anybody cannot differ with the leadership in a party. I do not say that development is not an issue. But to say that now that BJP has come to power in West Bengal, a lot of things will happen, aims will happen. All these are empty promises, and aims will take 10 years to build. So till that, it remains a balloon. Bullet train is also an empty promise. That will not take shape. The member who spoke before me, I understand that he wants development, but by resigning from the Rajya Sabha, to which Trinamool Congress had put him, is not going to improve development. There are so many states ruled by BJP. Where is development taking place? Now they are thinking of changing chief ministers in Rajasthan, in Madhya Pradesh, in Chhattisgarh. There is talk of money being stolen from the Ram Mandir treasury. There is difference in BJP everywhere. All BJP knows is to carry sack full of money and tempt people with that.
0: But sir,
1: all I say, if somebody asks me, why are you in Trinamool Congress? I say, just a moment.
0: Yeah.
1: I say that I got elected with TMC symbol. I got elected with Mamata Banerjee's photograph on my posters. Now suddenly to find that everything is wrong with her, all these people who won with Mamata Banerjee's photograph on the posters, what they're doing is called gaddari, betrayal, treason. This is not rebellion. This is all bogus.
0: Sir, permit me an interjection, Mr. Shaukat Roy. When you see the likes of Chandrima Bhattacharya quitting the party, when you see the likes of Chandrima Bhattacharya quitting the party, somebody who has held multiple portfolios, somebody who was a close confidant.
1: Yes, Chandrima Bhattacharya I saw. Chandrima Bhattacharya is absolutely shameless. She was part of my parliament constituency. She lost once in 2016. Mamata Banerjee liked her so much that she was elected in a by-election from somewhere else and came to assembly. Chandrima Bhattacharya has again lost assembly election this time. Her only compulsion is that her son is a councillor of the Kolkata Municipal Corporation and he must have been hauled up for being corrupt. That's why to save her son, she has gone over to the rebel group. It's a shame if educated people like Chandrima behave in this way, in this greedy, immoral way, then what will ordinary people or ordinary MPs like the previous speaker, what will they do? Shantanu Sen, he is a doctor, a good man. Though there are complaints about corruption against him. But he never got elected to assembly or parliament. Mamata Banerjee made her a member of the Rajya Sabha, the most prized, coveted post.
0: Okay.
1: Now he is crying foul. This has no meaning. You must understand that politics in this country must recover its moral fiber. And the politics of aggrandizement and the politics of fear and lure must go.

0: Mamata Banerjee or not. Mamata Banerjee has taken up the challenge. Still, she is the only person who can gather a crowd in Bengal. You'll see
1: okay.
0: soon.
1: Okay, let me take that point.
0: Not even Sukhendu Adhikari.
1: Mr. Shantanu Sen and our other panelists as well. Mr. Shantanu Sen, I bring the question back where I started. Will the rebel camp...
2: Yeah.
1: Will the rebel camp assert that the symbol of the TMC belongs to the rebel camp?
2: Yeah, with regards to Shogatoda, of course, he said that there is some complaint regarding corruption. Complaint is something different, and seeing a person taking bribe openly before camera in Narda String is something different.
1: Mm.
2: Now, people will judge which is more important, taking money on camera or somebody is raising complaint against somebody which is having no base.
0: No,
2: which is not, which has never been proved.
0: If I have taken money on camera,
2: again, I say that the final call is to be taken by Election Commission because that is the apex body. If Election Commission thinks that the party symbol remains with the X group, they will be allowed. If the Election Commission thinks that the party symbol should go to the Y group, accordingly, the decision will be taken, and whatever decision will be given by the Election Commission,
0: let me take the closing comments
1: from Mr. Jayant Ghoshal. Mr. Jayant Ghoshal, ahead of the monsoon session of the parliament, which I believe in my understanding will be very, very critical. It is in the monsoon session of the parliament we will get to know the strategy of the MPs and what really happens. But the possibility of the Trinamool Congress losing the identity of the party to the rebel camp is a very real scenario right now. Mr. Ghoshal.
3: There is a strong possibility and BJP
0: identity is determined by how many people support a party. Not by Indira Gandhi lost her symbol, both in 69 and 78. Mm. You may have not been born at that time.
1: Yes, I wasn't born.
0: But she recovered every time. It is ultimately the people who matter.
1: Mr. Jayant Ghoshal, closing comments from you.
3: I have just with all humility, I want to make 2 points. One is TMC has 40% vote bank in spite of everything till today. And where is the spontaneous protest of the people against this sort of BJP's unethical politics? When Abhishek Banerjee, there was an incident in his own constituency, I have not seen the supporters. He got huge margin from his constituency.
1: Right.
3: Today, that people are missing. Why? And number two, one person can go to another party, Kirti Azad, Pawan Verma, several occasions I have seen Mukul Roy and Babul Supriyo. But this en bloc of TMC people are going. When BJP was in opposition also, I have not seen this sort of trend that BJP is resigning. There must be some reason behind it. That means all these TMC guys are corrupt and that's why they are scared for ED and that's why they are leaving. It is, I think, oversimplification. Okay.
1: I agree with the point that the senior learned member, Mr. Shogato Roy, made, that it's the people and the support that matters. But I also think that the real politic in today's Indian politics matters, which is that who does the party symbol belong to? And if the fate of the regional parties is anything to go by in Maharashtra and many other parts of the country, this will be a very decisive battle before the Election Commission of India. Mr. Shogato Roy, Manav Jaiswal, Shantanu Sen, Prakash Parekh, Jayant Ghoshal. Gentlemen, thank you so much for joining us on the broadcast today. Thank you for being a part of the discussion. Well, that report and much more is up on our website, ndtv.com. It's a wrap on this edition. Thank you for watching.

0: This is the show where we bring you all the hot and happenings from the world of entertainment and lifestyle.
1: Really?
0: Fashion that made you gag. Films that made you fangirl. Art that made it to the gram. And trends that kept us with the program. Hello and welcome to a brand new show. I am your host, Mayank Chaudhary, and this is Limelight.
2: मीठा या नमकीन चाहे जैसे खाओ 100% सूजी से बनी आर प्योर वर्म इसलिए स्वादिष्ट सेहतमंद हर रोज
3: Where the software engineer meets the cool UI UX designer meets the gifted content writer to create the big dream the world comes together at Sharda University so where are you
4: India Inc's most respected names
5: certificate and send it via WhatsApp PDF QR code to her parents and said, I'm sorry, your daughter's already married.
6: Yeah.
5: And that's that. But she didn't do this. And she did this. And whether she did this or not and how she did this, all that the court will decide. The question is why something like this would even happen. And if you open social media around that time, a lot of girls said, we get it. We get the pressure. She felt because one of the statements she's made to the police and the police has made to the media is that she said, I couldn't cancel the wedding because it would have brought shame to my family.
6: Hmm.
5: This is not a justification, but it is a symptom of what maybe lakhs or millions of girls and boys feel. And boys, by the way, not just girls. It's not gender specific. This could well have been an alleged male murderer all over the country. And that, especially in these business families, it's especially endemic in these SME type, which I call not mega industrial businesses, but like 10 crore, 20 crore, 50 crore, 100, 500 crore turnover people. They are very wealthy, of course, by any standards, but they're very regressive in some ways, in the sense that they want to control their kids' lives. So I took the bold approach to say that these guys do this because if they don't have a true entrepreneurial culture, they don't, like most businessmen will not, like I don't think Mark Zuckerberg cares about who his kids marry and the same. It's only here because they are not building the future. They are, somebody's making pipes and somebody's making ball bearings and somebody's making tiles, which their dad used to make and granddad used to make. So the cash flow keeps coming in. So there is no excitement in running the business. It's like, how do I maintain my status in society?
6: Mm.
5: How do I show I'm better than others? And the biggest flex is a lavish wedding and a very compliant child. Dekho isne, this my child is so compliant, married to the caste, community, religion of my choice.
6: Mm.
5: This is what they want to do. And they want to control. And if they don't, then others will judge me. Like, look, ladki haath se nikal gayi, ladka haath se nikal gaya. I don't know, whatever that means. The other side is, even the kids can't stand up to the parents because they are not, they're always kept dependent. They are not told to study. They're not told to get good marks. They don't have a LinkedIn profile. They can't apply for a job like Shiv. Keep getting double the package each time he moves.
6: Why do you think people are so angry with the column? I mean, I know you've got a lot of pushback. You've acknowledged that as well. Lots of trolling and people are saying, "Arey, you're making excuses by over-explaining."
5: Because people have not read it. People have not read it. And the headline, which, as you know, you've worked in the media a long time, the headline is decided by the editors.
6: Hmm.
5: I didn't decide the headline that why couldn't Priya speak up. That is not the essence of the article. The article is on the regressive nature of Indian business families. And it is, seems like some people feel I'm trying to justify her crime. I'm not. And it's nothing to do with her being a girl or a boy or whatever. Nobody can justify it. What is who's justifying? She's already arrested.
6: Hmm.
5: Already the case is on. I've moved on from there. It's been 2 weeks. And there's nothing, this is not going to be, my arguments are not going to be valid in court. This is not a justification. It's an explanation.
6: Yeah, yeah.
5: And I think if it applies to millions of people, it's useful. Let's say there's an entrance exam. Someone commits suicide. All students are not committing suicide. But it's worth studying that are we pressuring our kids too much?
6: Mm.
5: Is it not? Should we never have that discussion? Should we only talk about this suicide and this? No. We do it.
6: Because people are... I think the reason why people are angry are those who are criticizing you. Right? You've received a lot of praise, I have to say. But those who are criticizing you, Chetan, are saying, aap dilute kar rahe ho, aap distract kar rahe ho. You're taking away from the centrality of the crime by, shifting the spotlight from an alleged murder, to larger issues of parents.
5: She's charged with murder. Yeah. She's charged with murder. Even if she did it because she felt pressured by the family, it's still murder.
6: Hmm.
5: I am not giving a defense. I mean, there is no defense. It is murder. Whatever her circumstances were, it's murder.
6: Mm.
5: And she's arrested for it and she has done it. So I think people are taking it the wrong way where they... I'm not asking that... pleading for her innocence. And I also think it's irresponsible to reach conclusions on the case. Are we not trusting our legal system? Are we not... why are we doing the court process?
6: Yeah.
5: That's decided now. We've all decided. I'm not saying she did it, she didn't do it. But as a responsible columnist who's been around for 20 years, it's foolish to say, but she was like this and she was like that. That's a separate case. But was there a family pressure angle to this case or not?
6: Yeah.
5: Is that family pressure applies to millions? That's my limited argument. Now, some shift will say, why are you even using this case? Don't talk about anything but the evil nature of the crime right now.
6: Hmm.
5: It's kind of a valid criticism if you say, why are you even doing it?
6: Yeah, yeah.
5: But when else do I do it? When else do I write a column on Indian families put pressure? It has to be a newsworthy event linked to it. It has to be the national attention is on it so that I get that. Sometimes these are brilliant opportunities for us. Like I said, Kota suicides, I did a column on the entire Kota factory issue. Now, it's important that I did it then. If you can do it at any other time, but
6: striking while the iron is hot, basically. Yeah.
5: So that's and you can say that someone can say you're trying to be opportunistic. Someone can say you're trying to justify. I don't have any justification for anybody murdering someone, dude. Like, how can anybody justify any murder?
6: Yeah. Yeah.
5: Unless it's some self-defense, and then it's not called murder.
6: I agree. No, I completely agree with that. And I believe that, difficult conversations don't have a timing and it's good to have them when something like this happens. I wonder, and Chetan, let's see if you agree with me. I think the pushback or people feeling sensitive about what you're suggesting may also be because there are some uncomfortable truths in what you're talking about. About the inability to say no, ownership of children, regressive business families. These are in some ways unpalatable truths. And people maybe, don't distract me with these indigestible realities, while I'm trying to focus on the, murder of this guy.
5: Yeah, you're right. I agree with you. Because people have been writing. My father forced me to do engineering. I never wanted to do it. But I didn't go murder anyone. Okay, good for you. Most people don't. It is an exception of the exception case. There is no doubt about it. My father forced me to get married to someone. I was not happy about it, but I didn't murder anyone. Yeah, I know. This does not happen. This is not the norm. There's no great insight in you saying that. And that doesn't change. That doesn't make it right what happened to you. And I think we have this culture in India that we must respect elders. Honestly, Shiv, why am I bothered by it at a national level? This is keeping our country backward. We need the new generation to stand up. We need the new generation to stand up in the boardrooms and tell the boss, you're full of nonsense. This is not how it's going to be. We need that culture. In the US, students stand up to professors. They stand up

0: like children stand up to their parents, and it's not pleasant and it's not respectful, maybe some can say, but you know what, it creates new ideas, it creates new, we need that culture in this country. Ki bahut ho gaya aadar samman yaar, itna to nahi na ki main apni jeevan hi, like so much respect that I will not live my own life. I will serve you in when I'll marry, who I'll sleep with, when I'll produce a child, then I'll produce a male child, then I'll produce, you know, it never ends. So it is, some of it is on the Gen Z also. You want your own freedom, firstly become somebody. Don't be a loser who basically his only option is daddy's business. That's your only option, because you are not employable elsewhere. Well, if daddy is going to fund you, daddy is going to control you. And I know this is very difficult conversation. We never discuss this. Right? When will we get a chance to discuss this on NDTV? But because of this case, we are able to. And it's an important issue. It's keeping our country backward. So I've taken the leap and put myself into this mess of this case, which I don't like to comment on individual cases, because I mean, what is there? I'm not an investigative journalist. And how do we know what happened?
1: Yeah, yeah.
0: Exactly what happened. There's some money angle now, right? I'm 100% sure if there is some 1 crore money, there is some money angle. He gave some money to him. Maybe they asked her, where is the money? Who knows? We don't know. It'll come out.
1: Absolutely. No, you know, I'm it's funny how you use the word mess that you've landed yourself in, because Shobha Dey was on my show, Chetan, just a couple of days ago, and she's kind of facing the same sort of trolling and heat that you're facing right now, which is talking about youth culture, the Gen Z, conversations with parents, you know, marital dynamics, pressure to get married, etc. This girl was 20 years old. Let's remember that. You know, that's also something most people don't want to talk about. And Shobha brought that up, and then she's come under attack for saying, you know, who are you to comment on those things, etc. I think the danger of turning an accused into a victim is what people are feeling very sensitive about. You know, people are saying that Chetan Bhagat and Shobha, they are, you know, giving Siya Goyal an escape route. They are explaining why she may have done this. And that's why people are angry.
0: I don't think there is any escape route. I don't think she's getting away with it. Unless the other side doesn't have enough evidence. Which, by the way, if you actually have a proper legal discussion, there's a whole discussion around that all the evidence is still circumstantial.
1: Yeah, it is.
0: Like I said,
1: correct.
0: I'm not going to discuss the merits of the case here, because it's for the courts to decide that. But this, you have to stand up, you know. This is what people are afraid of. When they have to have difficult conversations, they're afraid that they will get the heat.
1: Yeah.
0: But that's what makes me me. If I'm not here to win a popularity contest. It's the easiest thing in the world. You think as a writer, I don't know the trend on Twitter that, oh, just badmouth this Sia and talk about how women are evil and everything and I won't trend? Of course I'll trend. I'll get more likes. But am I here to become more popular, or am I here to say what needs to be said?
1: Spark a conversation, which you no doubt have.
0: I mean, I can't tell you the number of families, business families, daughters, they have messaged me and they said, you know, it really brought back memories on how I was tormented. Like there was one girl who said, my parents always told me, get good marks, get good marks, get good marks. But then the moment I wanted to go to college, they said, no, get married now. And I said, I'm the topper. I want to have a career. They said, no, you will get married now and you will not work. Then she said, why did you tell me to get good marks? For what? For what did you say you should study? Why was that whole culture in the house? You must be disciplined. You must get good marks, good grades. And now when the time comes, but ab shaadi kar lo. And she's like, I'm so angry. Now, she's not justifying Sia, man. She's not saying that it's great that Sia killed or if she killed that guy. But she's saying her pain. And it is a genuine pain. Right? It is not even the same as you say, oh, what if every criminal you start writing pieces like this? No. Those things are not justified. Some other crimes are dumb, heinous crimes against women are all not justified. Right? But this is also not justified. The crime is not, but it can be explained because it is so unusual. Because nowhere else a fiancé will be murdered instead of cancelling the engagement in the world. Only here. Why? Why? Should we not ever discuss it? When do we discuss it? Just tell me, how should we discuss it? So this case is the only opportunity. It's unfortunate. We live in these times where people don't read properly, don't use their analytical mind. That is why the country is where it is. But, you know, I'm glad this one at least had a fair number of important people who appreciated it. I mean, I think...
1: No, that's definitely true. Yeah, there were a lot of people who hailed what you said. And I, for one, let me personally say that, you know, as strong as we feel about the case, I always welcome conversations, especially when they're provocative. And that's the reason why we put a spotlight on them here on NDTV as well. You know, you talked about regressive business families, Chetan. Why have they not changed over the years? I mean, you know, times have changed. It's a new world. It's difficult to ignore, you know, the pulls and pressures of modern life. Why have these families, according to you, as you're saying, still so insular?
0: It's a fantastic question. And I spent a lot of time on it. And like I said, it's an important question. And it doesn't in any way connect to SIA, but it's allowing us to discuss this. Because you're right. None of the tech companies have come from these guys. Whatever tech companies are there in India, it's these, some IIT graduate, some REC, NIT graduate, some young blood who raised money. A very different path to the unicorns, most of them. The SME guys who already had 50, 100, 500 crore, they didn't. All the people who do these, you know, various business, I don't want to name all the business organizations that are there, they know who they are, and they discuss India and future. They continue to make those ball bearings, they continue to make those sanitary fittings, and they do not evolve. Why? Because these kids, the people who are running the business, their daddy gave them the business, and their daddy gave them the business. They got the comfort and luxury before they got the capability. You know, they got the nazo se pali hui life, the pampered, privileged upbringing, and they never got the vision and skill set to scale, to look beyond. I mean, we have China, which is so far ahead in robotics and AI, but we don't have those companies. Why? What are our businesses doing? Happy to like just make t-shirts and export them. I mean, it's I'm not saying that it doesn't take hard work and they've not achieved anything, but it's. And I'm telling you, it's linked to why they want validation now by doing these insanely grotesque weddings where they are blowing up 10 crores, 20 crores. I don't know what kind of numbers were thrown around and controlling their kids. They're linked. Yeah. I know it's very far out their argument. It sounds almost wild. But it's because these generations are not trained when they are growing up that you have to grow the business. An entrepreneur's job is not to just display his money. An entrepreneur's job is to change the world.
1: Yeah,
0: I mean, you have a trillionaire in this world, but I'm telling you, he doesn't care about the money. What does he want? Colonizing Mars. It's so bizarre. He's doing it. And what are we doing? Udaipur mein Lake Palace book kar do.
1: Yeah.
0: You know?
1: Yeah.
0: It's shameful. It's disgusting, to be honest. In a country with low-income country like India, you want to do these multi-million dollar weddings and feel like a movie star for a day? No. You're not a movie star. You're just somebody with money who really is out of ideas on what to do with their life.
1: You know, you've Chetan, you've struck a chord and you've touched a raw nerve. But then what's the point of writing if you don't do both of those things at the same time?
0: Yeah.
1: And this column most certainly has. So final word from you that I'll say. What would you say to Gen Z? You know, it's a broad question. And even I sort of hesitate sometimes to use the word Gen Z because it's not one homogeneous block. It's a dynamic sort of generation. What would you say to them through the prism of this story, the SIA Goyal story?
0: Well, I'll go beyond X. You're saying Gen Z in general. Yeah. So I'll go beyond the few people who are on X trying to get their own accounts to get traction by posting. I would tell Gen Z to stand up for themselves. And speak up to their parents and don't live this double life just because it's convenient. Like telling, there are so many kids who say, my parents don't know I drink. My parents don't know I have a boyfriend. My parents don't know I have a girlfriend. You know, my parents don't know this. I'm going on a trip. I'll say this. And it's normalized in India. Yeah. It's just absolutely normal. Ki parents kya ke kuch aur? Why? Why? They'll deal with it. Okay. They may scold you. You may be getting some pushback. Maybe they'll make sense also. Maybe. And maybe they will prevent you from some bad habit. But maybe they will not approve of everything you do. So what? Learn to stand up. If you can't even stand up to your parents who love you unconditionally, they will never stop loving you, no? How will you stand up in society? How will you stand up to your boss? How will you stand up and claim yourself in this country? You know? So learn to stand up instead of becoming violent and killing people or like just getting messed up in the head.
1: Yeah. Chetan Bhagat, always a pleasure. Great to have you here.
0: Thank you.
1: Thank you.
0: Thank you.

0: This is the show where we bring you all the hot and happenings from the world of entertainment and lifestyle.
1: Really?
0: Fashion that made you gag. Films that made you fangirl. Art that made it to the gram. And trends that kept us with the program. Let's get it. Hello and welcome to a brand new show. I am your host, Mayank Chaudhary, and this is Limelight.
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12: 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Unfiltered list of things I saw and observed on the ground.
8: Very special ground report from the line of control. There were some children who've lost limbs in the shelling.
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18: 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I'm Anusha Soni. A quick check of the headlines first. Highlighting government's role amid West Asia war, Prime Minister says India beat the biggest energy crisis as government absorbed 75,000 crore rupees fuel shock. Another big blow.

0: display at Tehran's Imam Khomeini Mosallah. The farewell is also taking place with stringent measures. Tehran airport will remain shut till the end of funeral public holidays declared for all 6 days. Private vehicles near the procession route also banned. More than 6,000 water sprinkles installed. Several other medical and surveillance arrangements are also in place. Iran has further commemorated its fallen supreme leader with a new monument in central Tehran. Titled The Clenched Fist, it features Khamenei's raised fist flanked by two missiles. With 20 million people expected to attend Ali Khamenei's funeral, this moment could be a powerful display of unity and strength amid the ongoing war in the region, which has been paused due to the funeral. Bureau Report, NDTV World.
1: My colleague Nasir Masoodi joining us live from Tehran, giving us a sense of how the preparations are. Nasir, give us a sense of how the preparations are right now. Saudi has sent in a delegation. Which other Gulf nations have sent in a delegation for the state funeral of Khamenei?
2: Well, death of us, Ayatollah Sayyid Ali Husseini Khamenei has united Iran like never before and redefined Iran as well. Just think about how much has changed between the death and the funeral ceremony in Iran. So it also defines Iran's, its own journey besides the huge stature of Ayatollah Sayyid Ali Khamenei. For the last 2 days, we have seen millions of people are marching on different streets and actually paying homage to the fallen leader, to the leader who would revere and see them as a hero and inspiration. As you said, more than 100 countries have sent their representatives, including official representatives from India also, and their private political parties and private citizens. Large number of people are coming. The flight, I was coming from Muscat to Tehran today, I could see several people from India, civilians, they're coming to participate in this, you know, funeral ceremony, which is historic. Perhaps in the recent memory, no such funeral ceremony has been seen by anyone. So it is something, it is a time we see large number of people coming, millions of millions, and this funeral ceremony is going for several days, for a week, and across five cities in two countries, both in Iran and in Iraq, in Karbala and Najaf, two holy cities. So it clearly shows the stature of Ayatollah Khamenei. It shows the loyalty he has. It shows how after 4 months of his death and the bombing that was sought to decimate Iran has actually done the reverse. It has a united Iran. It has shown the public resolve. It has buried the old differences. It has made Iran more stronger than ever before. And Iran, when they are actually mourning and actually holding these celebrations, these ceremonies, funeral ceremonies, we see everybody, men, women, and children, and importantly, number of women is much, much higher in every place, which also shows the women's participation in daily lives. And what is the perception about Iran, women's safety, women's freedom? We have seen here on the ground, at least, whether somebody wear hijab or not, nobody cares. But what is one thing, whether somebody is with hijab or without, they have one resolve, that is the loyalty towards leader that is seen everywhere in Tehran and other parts of the Iran. As I said, this, his death has united Iran. His death has given them a resolve. And when we see journey between his death and his funeral, last rites, it is really phenomenal. If no human being can say this or he may have witnessed that, a person who died, and when he's buried or when his funeral rites are taken, so much has changed and so much has been achieved by the country. So that's why Iran is saying they have won this war and they are showing their collective resolve with millions of the people and, on the road
1: rightly
2: paying
1: say
2: homage
1: that
2: to their dear leader.
1: And his era defined the Islamic regime in Iran, and especially after the death of Ayatollah Khamenei and the manner in which he ruled Iran. One thing I agree with you, Nasir, when you said that about 60% of women actually make up at the Tehran University.

0: So quite contrary to the popular perception that exists. Thank you. Thank you, Nazir, for joining us on the broadcast and getting us all those details. My colleague reporting from Tehran. We're stepping into a very short break. News and updates continue on the other side.
1: We are over, Jimmy.
2: Hey, life mein scratches to aayenge. गाड़ी के स्क्रैचेस को तो कॉस्मो पीपीएफ संभाल लेगा, आप अपना देख लो।
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0: It's the wedding Swifties have dreamt about for months. From chart-topping love songs to what fans are calling the ultimate love story, global pop icon Taylor Swift and NFL superstar Travis Kelce have said, "I do."
1: After much speculation, it is confirmed. Taylor Swift and Travis Kelce are officially married. In the late hours of Friday, a lavender billboard lit up around Madison Square Garden, which read, "Just Married," with a double T. Their good and common friend, actor-comedian Adam Sandler, officiated the wedding. And the wedding attire, the couple was dressed by French fashion house Christian Dior, shoes by French shoe designer Christian Louboutin, and jewelry and accessory by Cartier. And for their something blue, it was New York's iconic tower, the Empire State Building, lit up in blue colors. There were no bridesmaids or groomsmen. Taylor's brother, Austin Swift, was her man of honor, and Jason Kelce was Travis's best man.
2: Taylor Swift, like, once I heard she was getting married at Madison Square Garden, I was like, let me pull up. Like, I can't miss my chance to be a part of something so, like, historic, you know? Like, she's basically, like, the Princess Diana of, like, America.
3: This venue has been high till 4 o'clock in the morning. How long are you guys gonna be here?
2: I don't know.

0: mean, until we see like maybe Abigail, Carly, like someone, we need a hint of something in the wedding.
1: There are absolutely no pictures or videos from inside the venue. The wedding was planned and executed with spy-level secrecy and security. But yes, there's definitely joy and love in the air in New York and around the world. After all, your favorite English teacher just tied the knot to the gym teacher. Mayank Chaudhary, NDTV.
2: Well, that report and much more on our website, ndtv.com. With that, it's a wrap on This Edition. Thank you for watching.

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2: Literally go from the man on the outside looking in now to the man on the inside looking out.
3: I think that was one of my biggest drivers to become an astronaut.
2: Iron Man, Kokoro, how does that prepare the body for something with no finish line?
3: I would say it prepares the mind more than it prepares the body. I live right next to NDTV in Greater Kailash. In New Delhi.
2: What would the young man in India say if he could see you right now?
3: I'll be up there soon with you.
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0: This is the show where we bring you all the hot and happenings from the world of entertainment and lifestyle.
1: Really?
0: Fashion that made you gag. Films that made you fangirl. Art that made it to the gram. And trends that kept us with the program. Let's get it. Hello and welcome to a brand new show. I am your host, Mayank Chaudhary, and this is Limelight.
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3: I'm delighted to be a chairman of such distinguished fellow businessmen, bankers. It's just lovely to be back.
4: The Ketan Agarwal murder case has taken a lot of twists and turns ever since that murder in the month of June that happened on the June of 18, 2026, when Ketan was killed. There were multiple questions that were raised: who killed him? And now the investigation reveals the role of Sia and Chetan. A chilling new twist has emerged in the sensational Ketan Agarwal murder case. According to Pune Rural Police, the two accused, Sia Goyal and Chetan Chaudhary, not only plotted Ketan's murder weeks in advance, but even rehearsed how to push him off a cliff before carrying out the crimes. As these details emerge, we get to the special report.
5: What investigators are calling one of the most cold-blooded murder plots in recent memory appears to have been planned with extraordinary detail. Pune Rural Police says Sia Goyal and her alleged lover Chetan Chaudhary rehearsed Ketan Agarwal's murder on a hill in Pune before allegedly pushing him to his death from Lohagarh Fort on June 18. According to investigators, the two practiced how to push Ketan off a cliff at an open area near a club in Lullanagar's Sector 37, just a short distance from Sia's residence. On Thursday, police took Sia back to the alleged rehearsal site as part of the investigation. Earlier in the day, she was also taken to her family home in Pune's Market Yard area, where investigators recovered clothes they believe she wore on the day of the incident. Police say the conspiracy was finalized weeks before the murder. Investigation has also revealed that the accused allegedly searched online for ways to kill Ketan, visited Lohagarh Fort beforehand to study the terrain, rehearsed their responses in case they were questioned by police, and even planned disguises to avoid suspicion. Investigators believe Chetan deliberately travelled to the fort on a scooter instead of a car to avoid toll plaza records and CCTV cameras. Police have already recreated the crime scene twice, first with Sia when a dummy was pushed off the cliff in her presence, and later with Chetan to reconstruct the sequence of events. Now investigators are seeking court permission to conduct polygraph tests on both accused. For investigators, every reconstruction, every recovered piece of evidence, and every digital trail is helping build what they believe was a carefully planned murder. Bureau Report, NDTV.
4: And the Ketan Agarwal case is raising more questions than answers. As police dig deeper into the alleged conspiracy behind Ketan Agarwal's death, the focus has now shifted to digital evidence, possible contradictions in the accused version, and a crucial polygraph test that investigators hope will help uncover the truth. Here is our report.
6: It is. Since the Pune police began investigating the death of 26-year-old realtor Ketan Agarwal. And despite multiple arrests, crime scene recreations and digital seizures, the biggest questions remain unanswered. What exactly happened to Ketan's mobile phone after his death? Was any crucial evidence destroyed? Did anyone attempt to wipe digital traces before handing the phone back to Ketan's family? And perhaps the biggest question: did the statements of the two accused tell the same story, or are investigators looking at contradictions? Police have formally initiated the legal process to conduct a polygraph test on both the accused. The main accused, Sia Goyal, has now given her consent for the examination. Investigators are now expected to seek further police custody from the court to conduct the test. The objective is to verify inconsistencies, verify timelines, and confront the accused with contradictions emerging from forensic and digital evidence. And if everything happened exactly the way the accused have described, the next few days and the outcome of the polygraph process could prove crucial in helping investigators separate fact from fiction. In Pune, Saurabh Gupta, NDTV.
4: And the investigation into Ketan Agarwal murder case has uncovered what police believe is a chilling digital trail. Investigators claim that the accused researched murder methods on Google and YouTube before allegedly executing the plan at Lohagarh Fort. Police now say that the victim's fiancé, Sia Goyal, knew in advance the exact location where Ketan was allegedly to be pushed. A report.
1: An extensive internet search, secret gestures, and a premeditated plot to kill. The Ketan Agarwal murder investigation has revealed stunning details. Police claim the accused extensively searched Google and YouTube for different methods of murder before allegedly finalizing a plan to push Ketan off Lohagarh Fort. Investigators say the online searches included questions about whether a fall from a height would be fatal and which method of murder would carry the least risk of detection. Police believe these searches were part of the alleged planning leading up to the crime. According to investigators, Sia Goyal held a meeting before the incident. It was during this meeting, police claim, that Sia was allegedly told about the exact location at Lohagarh Fort where Ketan would be taken. Police allege Sia knew precisely where she had to stand and from which direction Ketan would approach before allegedly pushing Ketan into the valley. Investigators believe this points to prior planning rather than a spontaneous

0: Heinous Act. At the time of the crime, a secret gesture was also agreed upon between Sia and Chetan to push Ketan into the deep ravine. Sources say that Sia was to sit down in front of Ketan, either to drink water or to tie her shoelaces, which was Chetan's final signal to push Ketan. The deliberate reason behind Sia's sit-down gesture was to prevent Ketan from grabbing her to save himself while falling. Digital forensic experts are now examining the mobile phone seized from the accused. Police are attempting to recover Google and YouTube search histories, deleted chats, and any messages that may refer to the alleged murder plan or the specific location at Lohgarh Fort. With Sujata Dwivedi, NDTV Bureau Report.
1: And a chilling murder that stunned the country is now drawing curious crowds to the very place where investigators say it unfolded. Lohgarh Fort near Lonavala is witnessing an unexpected surge in the visitors after the unfortunate murder of Ketan Agarwal. With tourists making the climb not just for the views, but also to see the alleged crime scene for themselves. A report.
2: The narrow trail leading to Lohgarh Fort is busier than usual. Families, trekkers and tourists continue to make the climb to one of Maharashtra's most popular hill forts. But many are no longer coming here only for the breathtaking views. They are coming to see the spot where Pune real estate Ketan Agarwal was allegedly murdered. Less than 2 weeks after the high-profile murder shocked Maharashtra, curiosity surrounding the case is drawing visitors to the fort. Local guides and vendors say footfall has increased by nearly 25%, with many tourists asking one question as soon as they arrive: where did it happen? The murder investigation has dominated the headlines for weeks now. Police allege that Ketan Agarwal was lured to the fort and murdered as a part of a pre-planned conspiracy. Investigators claim the accused researched murder methods online, identified a specific location on the fort, and executed the plan there. The chilling details have transformed what was once just another trekking destination into the center of a sensational crime story.
3: अभी तक लोहे का देखा तो नहीं है लेकिन क्या है कि हत्याकांड हुआ इसको अपने को जानने की बहुत उत्सुकता थी लेकिन क्या है कि अभी जाने को नहीं मिल रहा है
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2: Built in the medieval period and once controlled by Chhatrapati Shivaji Maharaj, Lohgarh has long been celebrated for its architecture, trekking trails and panoramic views. Today, however, conversations here are dominated by a very different story. NDTV Bureau Report.
1: And the Ketan Agarwal murder investigation is throwing up yet another dramatic twist. After the arrest, the questioning and the forensic probe, investigators are now focusing on the events that unfolded days before the murder during what was meant to be a pre-wedding trip to Bali. Now, the driver who ferried Ketan, his fiancée Sia Goyal and their families to Mumbai airport has made startling claims about what happened during that journey. Those claims, along with the mystery of Ketan's missing passport, are now under the scanner.
7: A new twist in the sensational Ketan Agarwal murder case. The driver who took Ketan, his fiancée Sia Goyal and their families to Mumbai airport for a planned Bali pre-wedding shoot has made explosive claims. Driver Vaibhav Jadhav claims Sia appeared unwilling to travel and that her brother Sahil held her hand and forced her into the vehicle after they left Pune. according to the driver,

0: Sia and Sahil argued during the drive from Pune to Ravet. Later, Ketan Agarwal and members of his family joined the journey before the group continued towards Mumbai airport for their Bali-bound pre-wedding shoot. The driver says the group stopped at a food court for tea and snacks during the journey. It was here, he claims, that Sia returned alone to the parked vehicle, saying she had forgotten something. He alleges she removed certain belongings from the car and put them into her pocket before rejoining the others. After dropping the family at Mumbai airport, the driver says he received a call from Ketan informing him that his passport was missing. The passport was never recovered. Without the document, Ketan was unable to board the flight and the Bali pre-wedding shoot was cancelled. Ketan's father had also alleged sabotage.
1: जब उन किसी का पासपोर्ट गुम हो गया था, वो बाली जाने वाले थे एक प्री वेडिंग शूट के लिए, तब भी कोई शक नहीं हुआ सर कि कुछ तो गड़बड़ है इसमें?
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0: He claims all passports, foreign currency, credit cards and important documents had been kept together in a single pouch inside the car. According to him, everyone received their passports at the airport except Ketan. He says Sia had returned alone to the car at the food court after claiming she had forgotten her mobile phone. Police now say their investigation suggests Sia deliberately mislaid Ketan's passport during the journey, derailing the Bali trip. The missing passport, a cancelled Bali trip, and the driver's latest claims have become crucial pieces in an investigation that continues to unravel. With Sujata Dwivedi in Pune, Bureau Report, NDTV.
3: And what appeared to be a picture-perfect romance on Instagram is now at the center of a sensational murder investigation. Sia Goyal, arrested along with alleged lover Chetan Chaudhary in Ketan Agarwal murder case, had spent months sharing romantic posts about her fiancé, their lavish wedding plans, from captions like "My heart found its home" to birthday countdowns and couple videos and whatnot. The relationship appeared straight out of a fairy tale, but it all turned out to be just a facade. A report.
4: On social media, it looked like a perfect love story. Romantic posts, flowers, birthday countdowns. But police now allege that behind the picture-perfect Instagram post was a deadly conspiracy. 20-year-old Sia Goyal, now under arrest in the murder case of her fiancé Ketan Agarwal, had spent months documenting their relationship online. After the engagement in February this year, Sia regularly posted photos and videos of the couple. In March, she posted a photo of a candle-lit cake with the message, "Cheers to 1 month since my heart found its home." In May, she shared videos of Ketan gifting her flowers and wrote, "He took Pasand Hai Tumhe very seriously." Friends and followers saw young couple preparing for a lavish rupees 17 crore wedding planned for a Rajasthan palace in November. But investigators now claim the relationship was far from perfect. Police allege that Sia was involved in a secret relationship with Chetan Chaudhary. According to the investigation, the two saw Ketan as an obstacle and allegedly conspired to remove him. On June 18th, Ketan fell 400 feet into a gorge at Lohagarh Fort near Pune during what was supposed to be a birthday trek. Sia initially told police and family members that Ketan had accidentally slipped while posing for pictures. But as the investigation progressed, police claimed the fall was no accident. Perhaps the most chilling detail emerged hours after Ketan's death. Sia posted an emotional birthday message online saying, "Left me on my birthday." Police now believe the post was a part of an attempt to portray the incident as a tragic accident. What followers saw as a fairy tale romance is now at the center of a murder investigation that has shocked Maharashtra. Bureau Report, NDTV.
3: And from CCTV footage to call records to repeated visits to Lohagarh Fort, investigators say that they are uncovering a trail that points to a meticulous planning in the days leading up to Ketan's death. Our next report traces the alleged sequence of events that police believe culminated into a murder.
5: This is Sia Goyal and Chetan Chaudhary, the main accused in the murder of Pune's Ketan Agarwal. This is them sitting at a cafe a day before Ketan was pushed to death at Lohagarh Fort. Investigators say it was here, at this cafe, that Sia and Chetan plotted Ketan's murder. It is here on June 17 that the two allegedly discussed the route they would take to the fort and reportedly zeroed in on the exact spot from where Ketan would be pushed off. As officers review CCTV footage, technical evidence and phone records, the case has taken a dramatic turn. Investigators allegedly discovered a relationship between Sia Goyal and Chetan Chaudhary. The two reportedly met last year at a Diwali party. Police claim the two had been in regular contact for months. Call records show more than 2,000 phone conversations over 6 months, lasting a combined 238 hours. The investigation also focused on a mysterious figure seen on CCTV at Lohagarh Fort. Despite the scorching summer heat, the man was wearing a monkey cap, hoodie and mask. Police say the individual was seen communicating with Sia through hand signals, further strengthening their suspicions.
6: तो सिया के हाव भाव कैसे थे जब वो आपके पास आई और बोली कि कोई गिर गया है
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5: 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On June 23, police arrested Sia Goyal and Chetan Chaudhary. Both have been sent to police custody. With Sujata Dwivedi, NDTV Bureau Report.
3: Well, the digital evidence, the conflicting testimonies that have come so far and the allegations made by the family, will they be enough to convict Sia into a court of law? And only time will tell that will the police be able to make a strong case as this goes before the judge. With that, it's a wrap on this special show. Thank you so much for watching.
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9: Hey, life mein scratches to aayenge. गाड़ी के स्क्रैचेस को तो कॉस्मो पीपीएफ संभाल लेगा आप अपना देख लो
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10: Iron Man, Kokoro, how does that prepare the body for something with no finish line?
11: I would say it prepares the mind more than it prepares the body. I live right next to NDTV in Greater Kailash in New Delhi.
10: What would the young man in India say if he could see you right now?
11: I'll be up there soon with you.
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14: With multiple challengers in the fray, the TMC also has done a bit of rejig.
15: Remember, this is also a district that has been plagued by communal violence.
14: Come to some of the sabhas that the BJP is also organizing, especially in the villages of West Bengal.
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15: Your work is being watched by people. 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I think that's really a huge validation, very rewarding, and I'm pretty certain that Team NDTV will go from strength to strength.
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0: thousands gathered across Tehran to mourn Ayatollah Khamenei. On the first day of the national mourning, black-clad mourners, alongside foreign dignitaries, paid their final respects. Dignitaries from around the globe are also in attendance. However, what has caught eyes across the world is a surprise attendee. Saudi Arabia has sent a special delegation accompanied by their deputy foreign minister to Iran to pay respect to the late supreme leader. The slain supreme leader of the Islamic regime was also hailed as a symbol of resistance. With the final procession underway, Iran expects more than 10 million mourners and delegations from over 100 countries. The six-day procession will travel through Tehran, Qom, Najaf, Karbala, and Mashhad. Ali Khamenei's coffin is put on public display at Tehran's Imam Khomeini Masala. The farewell is also taking place with stringent measures. Tehran airport will remain shut till the end of funeral public holidays declared for all 6 days. Private vehicles near the procession route also banned. More than 6,000 water sprinkles installed. Several other medical and surveillance arrangements are also in place. Iran has further commemorated its fallen supreme leader with a new monument in central Tehran. Titled The Clenched Fist, it features Khamenei's raised fist flanked by two missiles. With 20 million people expected to attend Ali Khamenei's funeral, this moment could be a powerful display of unity and strength amid the ongoing war in the region, which has been paused due to the funeral. Bureau Report, NDTV World.
1: My colleague Nasir Masoodi joining us live from Tehran, giving us a sense of how the preparations are. Nasir, give us a sense of how the preparations are right now. Saudi has sent in a delegation. Which other Gulf nations have sent in a delegation for the state funeral of Khamenei?
2: Well, death of us, Ayatollah Sayyid Ali Husseini Khamenei has united Iran like never before and redefined Iran as well. Just think about how much has changed between the death and the funeral ceremony in Iran. So it also defines Iran's its own journey besides the huge stature of Ayatollah Sayyid Ali Khamenei. For the last 2 days, we have seen millions of people are marching on different streets and actually paying homage to the fallen leader, to the leader who would revere and see them as a hero and inspiration. As you said, more than 100 countries have sent their representatives, including official representatives from India also, and their private political parties and private citizens. Large number of people are coming. The flight, I was coming from Muscat to Tehran today, I could see several people from India, civilians, they coming to participate in this, you know, funeral ceremony, which is historic. Perhaps in the recent memory, no such funeral ceremony has been seen by anyone. So it is something, it is a time we see large number of people coming, millions of millions, and this funeral ceremony is going for several days, for a week, and across ISTs in two countries, both in Iran and in Iraq, in Karbala and Najaf, two holy cities. So it clearly shows the stature of Ayatollah Khamenei. It shows the loyalty he has. It shows how after 4 months of his death and the bombing that was sought to decimate Iran has actually done the reverse. It has a united Iran. It has shown the public resolve. It has buried the old differences. It has made Iran more stronger than ever before. And Iran, when they are actually mourning and actually holding these celebrations, these ceremonies, funeral ceremonies, we see everybody

0: men, women and children, and importantly, number of women is much, much higher in every place, which also shows the women's participation in daily lives. And what is the perception about Iran, women's safety, women's freedom? We have seen here on the ground, at least, whether somebody wears hijab or not, nobody cares. But what is one thing, whether somebody is with hijab or without, they have one resolve, that is the loyalty towards leader that is seen everywhere in Tehran and other parts of the Iran. As I said, this his death has united Iran. His death has given them a resolve. And when we see journey between his death and his funeral, last rites, it is really phenomenal. No human being can say this or may have witnessed that a person who died and when he is buried or when his funeral rites are, so much has changed and so much has been achieved by the country. So that's why Iran is saying they have won this war and they are showing their collective resolve with millions of the people
1: and,
0: on the road.
1: You rightly
0: paying
1: say
0: homage
1: that
0: to their dear leader.
1: And his era defined the Islamic regime in Iran, and especially after the death of Ayatollah Khomeini and the manner in which he ruled Iran. One thing I agree with you, Nazir, when you said that about 60% of women actually make up at the Tehran University. So quite contrary to the popular perception that exists. Thank you. Thank you, Nazir, for joining us on the broadcast and getting us all those details. My colleague reporting from Tehran. We're stepping into a very short break. News and updates continue on the other side.
2: जिमी, हे, लाइफ में स्क्रैचेस तो आएंगे। गाड़ी के स्क्रैचेस को तो कॉस्मो पीपीएफ संभाल लेगा। आप अपना देख लो।
3: 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So I rewind, I pause, I reflect, I dig, until what's buried stands up to be counted. 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
11: We've got a fantastic jury.

Hello and welcome. You're watching NDTV. I am Mayank Chaudhary and this is Limelight. Well, we are at Gallery Pristine Contemporary and I'm surrounded by fantastic pieces of art by seven South Asian women artists highlighting tales of womanhood and sisterhood.

0: He knelt to the ground, pulled out a ring and said, "Marry me, Juliet. I talked to your dad. Go get a white dress." Yes, our favorite gal, Taylor Swift, is getting married to Travis Kelce. It's pop world's very own royal wedding. Take a look as we bring you all the details. After much speculation, it is confirmed. Taylor Swift and Travis Kelce are officially married. In the late hours of Friday, a lavender billboard lit up around Madison Square Garden, which read, "Just Married," with a double T. Their good and common friend, actor-comedian Adam Sandler, officiated the wedding. And the wedding attire, the couple was dressed by French fashion house Christian Dior. Shoes by French shoe designer Christian Louboutin and jewelry and accessory by Cartier. And for their something blue, it was New York's iconic tower, the Empire State Building, lit up in blue colors. There were no bridesmaids or groomsmen. Taylor's brother, Austin Swift, was her man of honor, and Jason Kelce was Travis's best man.
1: Taylor Swift, like, once I heard she was getting married at Madison Square Garden, I was like, let me pull up. Like, I can't miss my chance to be a part of something so, like, historic, you know? Like, she's basically, like, the Princess Diana of, like, America.
2: This venue has been high till 4 o'clock in the morning. How long are you guys gonna be here?
1: I don't know. I mean, until we see, like, maybe Abigail, Carly, like, someone, we need a hint of something in the wedding.
0: There are absolutely no pictures or videos from inside the venue. The wedding was planned and executed with spy-level secrecy and security. But yes, there's definitely joy and love in the air in New York and around the world. After all, your favorite English teacher just tied the knot to the gym teacher. Mayank Chaudhary, NDTV. It's a love story, baby, just say yes. Country and pop music's biggest star, Taylor Swift, is getting married this weekend to her handsome football star fiancé, Travis Kelce. The couple is rumored to tie the knot at New York's famous landmark, Madison Square Garden. Prep is underway as several carrier trucks were seen outside MSG unloading heavy set and equipments. A large wide staircase, among many other things, safely covered to not reveal any secrets. A New York bar owner in the area called the street closures and added security for Swift Kelce wedding ridiculous. It is rumored that a large-scale garden castle is on the plan. Rehearsal dinner on Thursday, followed by wedding ceremony and reception on Friday. The color theme for the wedding is rumored to be watermelon cream, palette of her Lover album, with shades of pink, lavender, and sky blue. The rumored guest list even includes her ex, pop star Harry Styles, who Taylor dated in 2012, and a hit album 1989 was based on. Other guests include best friend Selena Gomez, British talk show host Graham Norton, writer-director Lena Dunham, supermodel Gigi Hadid, and actor Bradley Cooper, among 1,000 others. Swift's dating timeline has been quite a talk of the town. Many highs and lows with several Hollywood and even British A-listers. Joe Jonas of Jonas Brothers in 2008, Twilight star Taylor Lautner in 2009, singer John Mayer in 2010, actor Jake Gyllenhaal, and Harry Styles in 2012, DJ Calvin Harris, to latest of British actor Joe Alwyn, and then Matt Healy. But it was Kansas City Chiefs star Travis Michael Kelce that ultimately swooned her when they started dating in 2023. Number of Swift's albums were inspired or even dedicated to her lovers, and she has been quite open about her heartbreaks and her romantic journey. Taylor Swift is one of the biggest music stars of our time and is loved by millions of fans around the world, thus making her wedding extremely special and highly anticipated. The adorable couple has had several romantic moments, from football games to shout out at her concerts, that made us all believe in love again. The world awaits to see Taylor's wedding dress as she finally says I do at the MSG altar. Though she would say yes with a paper ring, but the nearly million-dollar old mine brilliant cut diamond isn't too bad either. Mayank Chaudhary, NDTV.
3: It's a bird, it's a jellyfish, it's Naomi Osaka. Wimbledon court has become quite a hotspot for cutting-edge style and flamboyant fashion. Tennis stars are not only flexing their rackets, but also their designer couture. Take a look.

0: the Wimbledon court is no less than a runway at the Fashion Week. Tennis stars are flexing their looks in shades of blue, white and green. The commentator announced the arrival of the fashion queen, Naomi Osaka, on the court. And yet again, the 28-year-old Japanese tennis star awed everyone with her look. This time, a ceremonial white kimono-style dress, detailed with embroidered cranes to cherry blossoms, custom-made by Tokyo-based designer Hanayagi, a floating silhouette exuding elegance and modern style. A love letter to Osaka's Japanese roots and culture. Naomi Osaka harnesses the power of fashion to make bold entrances and gives a trendy treat to her fans. The jellyfish Robert Wound look with an umbrella to the peppy lime green Bose look. Osaka has never disappointed. Other tennis players are also fashionably fierce at the party. Serbian tennis star Novak Djokovic rocked an all-white blazer and shorts look by Lacoste with their iconic green crocodile logo crafted in green grass. To the always flamboyant and witty Belarusian tennis player Aryna Sabalenka, whose bling game is as strong as her actual game, layered with diamonds and crystals and flaunting her Gucci overalls. These tennis icons are adding that glamorous touch to the already action-packed games at the Wimbledon. After all, the Wimbledon court side has become the latest cruising spot for not just tennis lovers, but fashion too. Mayank Chaudhary, NDTV. If you're watching this video on July 4th and 5th, this reading is meant for you. Mercury is in Gatorade again. Just kidding. Mercury is in retrograde again. But what does it really mean when we say Mercury is in retrograde again? I'm sure your Instagram feed is flooded with such kind of videos. We decode what does it really mean and how does it impact us? And should we really be concerned? Let's find out. You've laid out your cards and then we will go into it in a bit.
1: This is a part of a normal nature of planets.
0: Should I or people out there be concerned or scared?
1: They will get affected.
0: Simply like a fun activity at a cocktail party.
1: Are you nervous?
0: I think so. My favorite subject, that is me.
1: From where
0: we
1: are?
0: That's quite soon. I'm getting nervous now. Yeah. What the hell is a Mercury retrograde?
1: Okay. So we have to understand that there are planets which continue to move in the zodiac. In the galaxy, and there are normal events that happen. This is a part of a normal nature of planets, that every planet at some stage is retrograde or it's direct, and it's shifting position. Now, Mercury retrograde. Mercury is a planet of intellect and communication. So, and it's the closest planet to the Sun. Right. Any planet, when it gets very close to the Sun, it tends to weaken. Because the Sun has such a strong body in itself. And Mercury retrograde basically means it moves in an opposite direction to its normal motion. Hence, it starts giving you results in an opposite manner.
0: Should I or people out there be concerned or scared as the Instagram reels make us feel? Now, should we be concerned?
1: This is the thing. Because it is a planet of communication and intellect, all communication people get affected. So now Mercury basically is very, very, people who have very strong Mercury, these are people who are ruled, who are people like, you know, under, they're journalists, they're teachers, these are lawyers, these are educational institutions, media houses, you know, these are all orators, they're very good orators, writers, anything which entails communication.
0: It might get affected.
1: They will get affected.
0: Oh, wonderful.
1: Because, no, it's not to
0: be what's your message for us journalists and, you know, media channels that how do you think we'll get affected? Now,

0: the thing is, yeah, because what happens is, it is a planet of communication and intellect. Mm. Very often you will see a delay in communication, and media houses get impacted because media again gets impacted. There could be problems in media houses with their staff. Also, there could be a lot of exits at that point where, you know, the media people working for the media can leave or can be asked to go. The profitability of the media houses can get affected. Educational institutions can get affected, where you see things like leakage of, you know, leaking of the papers, the examination papers and results withheld. This is all an impact of Mercury. Retrograde.
1: But Mercury. When you say it happens multiple times in a year, should one be concerned, or should just one carry on, or can one take certain measures or steps to be mindful of it?
0: You know,
1: I think it all comes down to whether you believe in it or not, right?
0: Well, actually, if you ask me, I think it's got a lot to do with the media these days.
1: Yeah.
0: In sense of Instagram and social media. Mm. Now, when we didn't have this, Mercury retrograde was still happening. You know, when social media was not that active.
1: Yeah.
0: And one would never even know, and you just carried on with your normal way of life. And don't get so carried away by social media these days, because there's a lot out there.
1: Yeah.
0: And that quick influence, again, which goes back to Mercury itself as a planet, which is of communication, can actually go the opposite manner.
1: Wonderful.
0: Yeah.
1: So, I mean, that was, you know, so if you are thinking of quitting your job, don't do that. If the organization or HR is thinking of, you know, a mass layoff, blame it on the Mercury for now. Okay, but you know, that's very interesting. And you said something about awareness, that the population these days and the younger generation is very aware of, let's say, Mercury retrograde, astrology, tarot. Why do you think, I mean, as Indians, we were always inclined towards it. I remember back home, Sundays or morning, my family would sit with their tea and everything and watch like a astrology show at news channels or, you know, other where. Why do you think suddenly the younger population is very much aware and interested?
0: I feel that it's got a lot to do by, you know, somebody gives you hope. Astrology, tarot, all of these occult gives you a direction, of course, and it also gives you hope. Because there's so much competition out there. People want to compete. There is a lot of competition. Everybody wants to get to the better part of their life. And I think this is somebody, your astrologers, or tarot readers, or people who can give you direction and can give you hope.
1: What is tarot, A, and B, how accurate is actually a tarot reading?
0: Okay. So tarot,
1: is it simply like a fun activity at a cocktail party?
0: No, I don't think it is only that.
1: Okay.
0: It started off with that in Italy centuries ago. So can it really predict, you know, the fall of emperors and kings and rulers?
1: Yeah.
0: And yes, it can.
1: Okay.
0: These cards, there's a deck of 78 cards, and we've got 22 cards, which are the major arcanas. Arcanas is mysteries. So these events, certain events that happen in one's life, we have no control over, and these are destined. But there are certain events we can try and work out to the best of situations for ourselves, so that we don't fall into problems in the future. They can predict future. They can be used, actually more used as guidances.
1: So if I ask you to do a general prediction for our country, India, what is your prediction? What is your reading? How does it look like? And also, second question would be, what does the world look like? When do you see this sort of uneasiness and unrest coming to an end?
0: See, my sense is we've been dealing with a lot, and it is still there in a certain manner. So we've had problems with different countries. We've had all of this, you know, travel with we've had the trade has been impacted, the war has impacted so many things, you know. And that, all of that, we're going to come out of that. It'll come to a point of closure. So there's still confusion, but my feeling is that we're moving into a new start, into a new way of beginning, the way we've been functioning in the last maybe even 2 years.

0: or 3 years. Mm. So things which have been stuck have not moved forward for us as mm. India. So we're coming out of that impact. Mm. The movement's a bit slow. Mm. It'll come to a closure. Mm. And then the real beginning of stability comes.
1: Much. Yes. Now, shifting yes. focus to yes. my favorite subject, that is me. So, okay, so I would love to know I've got a question about my professional life and this show that you're on, you know, Limelight. It's a new show that we've started.
0: Yeah.
1: What's the future of the show? How is this going to pan out?
0: So my feeling is mm. that there's going to be something mm. that you are going to make changes within the structure. Mm. Perhaps you had this show in a different manner.
1: We did actually.
0: Yeah, and yeah. that'll come to a closure and mm. there's going to be a realigning of the show now mm. in a different manner to bring forth even better results. Mm. And that itself is going to, that's going to work very well.
1: Okay. Do you still see me here?
0: Yeah, yeah, very much.
1: Okay.
0: yeah, yeah. But in a better capacity. Not
1: oh, wonderful.
0: But in a better capacity.
1: Yeah.
0: It could also be that there was something which was thought for you or you were keen on mm. and that kind of comes up again, mm. you know? And something that you'll be very happy to go with mm. and something which stands to benefit you.
1: Wonderful.
0: So I do see changes, mm. but for the better.
1: Okay, good.
0: And realigning.
1: And in general, how do I see my professional life?
0: Very good.
1: All right. Well, thank you so much. This was really
0: it's
1: wonderful.
0: A pleasure.
1: Any closing message for our viewers or me or anything? Any message you'd like
0: yeah,
1: to?
0: Yeah, just keep away. Don't get so taken on by social media. It's nice to be informed, hmm. but it shouldn't impact you in a negative manner, yeah. causing confusion. So keep that in mind mm. and think, decide for yourselves mm. and then move forward.
1: Wonderful.
0: Yeah,
1: well, so. Thank you so much.
0: Thank
1: Simran.
0: You, Ayan. Thank
1: was
0: you so much.
1: Wonderful and fun and informative. And we got to know a lot about retrograde
0: yeah.
1: and how it impacts people.
0: Yeah.
1: And I think the message is just to take it easy. It's not just the tennis match or the courtside fashion that is getting us excited for Wimbledon. It's also their traditional snack. The famous cream and strawberry has made its way to India. My friend Simran brings you all the details of how this snack has made its way to the Indian markets, but in a desi style. Take a look.
2: Is back and is in full swing. The tennis tournament show knows how to create a buzz, and this year around, their target is us Desis. Wimbledon knows that the way to our hearts is not talk, but food, and that too, kulfis. So they've taken their iconic strawberries and cream and given it a Desi touch. Are you here for the Wimbledon kulfi?
3: Yes, we came all the way from Bangalore just for this.
4: It's good. It's a new concept, I think.
2: Wimbledon is romancing us Indians just right. And right now, we are outside Kurimal's Kulfi. They are the sporting event's official partners for carrying this limited edition strawberries and cream ice cream throughout the duration of the tournament. Let's check it out.
5: Yeah, I mean, it's really good. Like, the Wimbledon also has this whole strawberry and cream theme, and then this really goes with it. And it's really nice, like, seeing this being featured from India.
6: So India ke andar unko especially ye leke aaye strawberry and cream ko ki India ke andar bhi hum isko Wimbledon ko knowledge mile iske bare mein.
2: Priya, when I say Wimbledon, what comes to your mind?
7: Strawberries and cream and Sania Mirza.
2: Okay, so have a bite of this kulfi and tell me, how do you feel? Do you feel like you're a part of Wimbledon right now?
7: Definitely, amazing.
2: So you're having the Wimbledon kulfi. Are you a Wimbledon fan? Do you watch?
8: Yeah, in my time, Steffi Graf, Maradona, I used to watch their matches regularly. Kulfi is my favorite. I don't eat ice cream, I eat only kulfi.
2: This cultural crossover is a masterclass in creating an organic buzz that makes the local community feel seen, included, and part of the global action from right here at home.
1: Well, that's all from me. For all the latest updates from India and around the world, keep watching NDTV. And if you're in Delhi, do drop by at the Gallery Pristine Contemporary and immerse yourself in the stunning, fabulous and feminist artworks. With camera person Rohit Vishwakarma, this is Mayank Chaudhary. See you next weekend. The latest updates from India and around the world, keep watching. Again. Headroom hai? Kya hua? High level, huh? If you're watching this video on July 4th and 5th, again, ata theek hai.

0: 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I'm going to try and get more into the crowds. Here are the pictures, Siddaramaiah.
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0: Let's do it. Let's do it. Let's start.
3: Breaking stories, we're jumping straight into it.
0: We've got a picture of the letter. What is in your letter? You can never predict what's going to happen in Tamil Nadu politics.
4: 21 days in Kashmir. Unfiltered list of things I saw and observed on the ground.
0: Very special ground report from the line of control. There were some children who've lost limbs in the shelling. For a country that has fought so many wars in the mountains and at high altitude.
4: We're standing on the Indian Navy's newest warship.
0: The line of control, Shiv Arur, NDTV.
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7: The hope is that beyond this election, this will be one of the major issues.
8: With multiple challengers in the fray, the TMC also has done a bit of DJ.
7: Remember, this is also a district that has been plagued by communal violence. Come to some of the sabhas that the BJP is also organizing, especially in the villages of West Bengal.
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5: Then news has influence. The buck stops here with Padmaja Joshi.
7: Your work is being watched by people. 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I think that's really a huge validation, very rewarding, and I'm pretty certain that Team NDTV will go from strength to strength.
5: NDTV tops the Reuters Institute. India reach rankings again. 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
10: Iran has begun an elaborate farewell for its fallen former supreme leader, Ayatollah Ali Khamenei. With millions expected to take part in the world leaders arriving in Tehran, the funeral has become one of the largest state ceremonies in the country's history. In a surprise turn of events, Saudi has sent a delegation for Khamenei's state funeral. A full report.
11: Thousands gathered across Tehran to mourn Ayatollah Khamenei. On the first day of the national mourning, black-clad mourners, alongside foreign dignitaries, paid their final respects. Dignitaries from around the globe are also in attendance. However, what has caught eyes across the world is a surprise attendee. Saudi Arabia has sent a special delegation accompanied by their deputy foreign minister to Iran to pay respect to the late supreme leader. The slain supreme leader of the Islamic regime was also hailed as a symbol of resistance.
12: آزادگی، عدالت طلبی، استقلال و عزت و سربلندی که برای همه مسلمان‌ها در حقیقت به ارمغان آورد. تقریبا تو دنیا کشوری نیست که آمریکا بخواد براشون.
11: With the final procession underway, Iran expects more than 10 million mourners and delegations from over 100 countries. The six-day procession will travel through Tehran, Qom, Najaf, Karbala and Mashhad. Ali Khamenei's coffin is put on public display at Tehran's Imam Khomeini Masala. The farewell is also taking place with stringent measures. Tehran airport will remain shut till the end of funeral public holidays, declared for all 6 days. Private vehicles near the procession route also banned. More than 6,000 water sprinkles installed. Several other medical and surveillance arrangements are also in place. Iran has further commemorated its fallen supreme leader with a new monument in central Tehran. Titled The Clenched Fist, it features Khamenei's raised fist flanked by two missiles.

0: with 20 million people expected to attend Ali Khamenei's funeral. This moment could be a powerful display of unity and strength amid the ongoing war in the region, which has been paused due to the funeral. Bureau Report, NDTV World.
1: My colleague Nasir Masoodi joining us live from Tehran, giving us a sense of how the preparations are. Nasir, give us a sense of how the preparations are right now. Saudi has sent in a delegation. Which other Gulf nations have sent in a delegation for the state funeral of Khamenei?
2: Well, death of Ayatollah Sayyid Ali Husseini Khamenei has united Iran like never before and redefined Iran as well. Just think about how much has changed between the death and the funeral ceremony in Iran. So it also defines Iran's its own journey besides the huge stature of Ayatollah Sayyid Ali Khamenei. For the last 2 days, we have seen millions of people are marching on different streets and actually paying homage to the fallen leader, to the leader who would revere and see them as a hero and inspiration. As you said, more than 100 countries have sent their representatives, including official representatives from India also, and private political parties and private citizens. Large number of people are coming. The flight, I was coming from Muscat to Tehran today, I could see several people from India, civilians, they coming to participate in this, you know, funeral ceremony, which is historic. Perhaps in the recent memory, no such funeral ceremony has been seen by anyone. So it is something, it is a time we see large number of people coming, millions of millions, and this funeral ceremony is going for several days, for a week, and across ISTs in two countries, both in Iran and in Iraq, in Karbala and Najaf, two holy cities. So it clearly shows the stature of Ayatollah Khamenei. It shows the loyalty he has. It shows how after 4 months of his death and the bombing that was sought to decimate Iran has actually done the reverse. It has a united Iran. It has shown the public resolve. It has buried the old differences. It has made Iran more stronger than ever before. And Iran, when they are actually mourning and actually holding these celebrations, these ceremonies, funeral ceremonies, we see everybody, men, women, and children. And importantly, number of women is much, much higher in every place, which also shows the women's participation in daily lives. And what is the perception about Iran, women's safety, women's freedom? We have seen here on the ground, at least, whether somebody wear hijab or not, nobody cares. But what is one thing, whether somebody is with hijab or without, they have one resolve, that is the loyalty towards leader that is seen everywhere in Tehran and other parts of the Iran. As I said, this, his death has united Iran. His death has given them a resolve. And when we see journey between his death and his funeral, last rites, it is really phenomenal. If no human being can say this or he may have witnessed that a person who died and when he's buried or when his funeral rites are, so much has changed and so much has been achieved by the country. So that's why Iran, yes, is saying they have won this war and they are showing their collective resolve with millions of the people and, on the road.
1: And you rightly
2: paying
1: say
2: homage
1: that
2: to their dear leader.
1: And his era defined the Islamic regime in Iran, and especially after the death of Ayatollah Khamenei and the manner in which he ruled Iran. One thing I agree with you, Nasir, when you said that about 60% of women actually make up at the Tehran University. So quite contrary to the popular perception that exists. Thank you. Thank you, Nasir, for joining us on the broadcast and getting us all those details. My colleague reporting from Tehran. We're stepping into a very short break. News and updates continue on the other side.

0: you gag. Films that made you fangirl. Art that made it to the gram. And trends that kept us with the program. Let's get it. Hello and welcome to a brand new show. I am your host Mayank Chaudhary and this is Limelight.
1: India Inc.'s most respected names chose India Inc.'s best and brightest.
2: I'm delighted to be chairing a committee of such distinguished fellow businessmen, bankers. 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I have been a fan of NDTV for a long time.
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4: 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I'm Anusha Soni. A quick check of the headlines first. Highlighting government's role amid West Asia war, Prime Minister says India beat the biggest energy crisis as government absorbed 75,000 crore rupees fuel shock. Another big blow to Mamata Banerjee. Chandrima Bhattacharya resigns as TMC Bengal president, says she withdraws from all party positions. Mamata loyalists hit back. TMC versus rebel faction war escalates over party headquarter. Mamata says her residence will be her party office from now. The monsoon session of parliament will be held from the 20th of July to the 13th of August. The opposition is expected to bring up the issue of privileged proceedings against Defence Minister Rajnath Singh. The U.S. Department of Justice has forcefully defended its decision to abandon the criminal case against Indian billionaire Gautam Adani and seven others, telling a federal judge that the prosecution was legally flawed, diplomatically counterproductive, inconsistent with the Trump administration's enforcement priorities. In another setback for embattled Trinamool Congress chief Mamata Banerjee, the party's West Bengal president Chandrima Bhattacharya and a long-time aide of TMC chief has resigned from all party posts. In a letter addressed to the Mamata Banerjee, Chandrima relinquished responsibilities from all other posts she held in the party. She told reporters that her decision came after Mamata Banerjee accused her for the takeover of the party headquarters by the rebel faction. Well, soon after the resignation, she met the rebel faction led by Ritabrata Banerjee, which stirred a speculation of her joining the rebel camp. Mamata Banerjee, meanwhile, issued a statement saying that Chandrima is free to take her own decisions.
5: Education Minister, kokhono chota jela daitte chilen, jela porishad, gram sabha, panchayat toirite sahajjo korechen, ebong sahajjer hato bariyechen, sahajjer hato nariyechen. আমি কিন্তু সবটাই জানি, হলদিয়া ডেভেলপমেন্ট বোর্ড থেকে দীঘা ডেভেলপমেন্ট বোর্ড সবটাই তো
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4: And the battle for control of the Trinamool Congress has now spilled onto the streets and right to the doors of the party's Kolkata headquarters. A dramatic showdown unfolded after the rebel faction led by Leader of Opposition Ritabrata Banerjee laid claim to the TMC office, triggering a

0: reels. You've got to be original in a world where everything seems generated.
1: That's it. That's what we're looking for.
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1: But wait, what do we call it?
0: The Hook.
2: The front lines of Kargil. The fury of Operation Sindoor.
3: So many attacks.
2: The chaos and cries of disaster zones. To fighter jet cockpits. And the world's most defining interviews.
3: It's incredible.
4: Iran has begun an elaborate farewell for its fallen former supreme leader, Ayatollah Ali Khamenei. With millions expected to take part in the world leaders arriving in Tehran, the funeral has become one of the largest state ceremonies in the country's history. In a surprise turn of event, Saudi has sent a delegation for Khamenei's state funeral. A full report.
5: Thousands gathered across Tehran to mourn Ayatollah Khamenei. On the first day of the national mourning, black-clad mourners, alongside foreign dignitaries, paid their final respects. Dignitaries from around the globe are also in attendance. However, what has caught eyes across the world is a surprise attendee. Saudi Arabia has sent a special delegation accompanied by their deputy foreign minister to Iran to pay respect to the late supreme leader. The slain supreme leader of the Islamic regime was also hailed as a symbol of resistance. With the final procession underway, Iran expects more than 10 million mourners and delegations from over 100 countries. The six-day procession will travel through Tehran, Qom, Najaf, Karbala, and Mashhad. Ali Khamenei's coffin is put on public display at Tehran's Imam Khomeini Masala. The farewell is also taking place with stringent measures. Tehran airport will remain shut till the end of funeral public holidays, declared for all 6 days. Private vehicles near the procession route also banned. More than 6,000 water sprinkles installed. Several other medical and surveillance arrangements are also in place. Iran has further commemorated its fallen supreme leader with a new monument in central Tehran. Titled The Clenched Fist, it features Khamenei's raised fist flanked by two missiles. With 20 million people expected to attend Ali Khamenei's funeral, this moment could be a powerful display of unity and strength amid the ongoing war in the region, which has been paused due to the funeral. Bureau Report, NDTV World.
4: My colleague Nasir Masoodi joining us live from Tehran, giving us a sense of how the preparations are. Nasir, give us a sense of how the preparations are right now. Saudi has sent in a delegation. Which other Gulf nations have sent in a delegation for the state funeral of Khamenei?
6: Well, death of us, Ayatollah Sayyid Ali Husseini Khamenei has united Iran like never before and redefined Iran as well. Just think about how much has changed between the death and the funeral ceremony in Iran. So it also defines Iran's its own journey besides the huge stature of Ayatollah Sayyid Ali Khamenei. For the last 2 days, we have seen millions of people are marching on different streets and actually paying homage to the fallen leader, to the leader who would revere and see them as a hero and inspiration. As you said, more than 100 countries have sent their representatives, including official representatives from India also, and the private political parties and private citizens. Large number of people are coming. The flight I was coming from

0: that to Tehran today, I could see several people from India, civilians, they coming to participate in this, you know, funeral ceremony, which is historic. Perhaps in the recent memory, no such funeral ceremony has been seen by anyone. So it is something, it is a time we see large number of people coming, millions of millions, and this funeral ceremony is going for several days, for a week, and across ISTs in two countries, both in Iran and in Iraq, in Karbala and Najaf, two holy cities. So it clearly shows the stature of Ayatollah Khamenei. It shows the loyalty he has. It shows how after 4 months of his death and the bombing that was sought to decimate Iran has actually done the reverse. It has a united Iran. It has shown the public resolve. It has buried the old differences. It has made Iran more stronger than ever before. And Iran, when they are actually mourning and actually holding these celebrations, these ceremonies, funeral ceremonies, we see everybody, men, women, and children. And importantly, number of women is much, much higher in every place, which also shows the women's participation in daily lives. And what is the perception about Iran, women's safety, women's freedom? We have seen here on the ground, at least, whether somebody wear hijab or not, nobody cares. But what is one thing, whether somebody is with hijab or without, they have one resolve, that is the loyalty towards leader that is seen everywhere in Tehran and other parts of the Iran. As I said, this, his death has united Iran. His death has given them a resolve. And when we see journey between his death and his funeral, last rites, it is really phenomenal. If no human being can say this or he may have witnessed that a person who died and when he's buried or when his funeral rites are taken, so much has changed and so much has been achieved by the country. So that's why Iran is saying they have won this war and they are showing their collective resolve with millions of the people
1: and,
0: on the road
1: rightly
0: paying
1: say
0: homage
1: that
0: to their dear leader.
1: And his era defined the Islamic regime in Iran, and especially after the death of Ayatollah Khamenei and the manner in which he ruled Iran. One thing I agree with you, Nazir, when you said that about 60% of women actually make up at the Tehran University. So quite contrary to the popular perception that exists. Thank you. Thank you, Nazir, for joining us on the broadcast and getting us all those details. My colleague reporting from Tehran. We're stepping into a very short break. News and updates continue on the other side.
2: He has tracked the pulse of power from Washington to Korea. Witnessed history being made in global capitals and conflict zones.
3: This location from Tel Aviv.
2: Brought clarity to complex issues of national security and international affairs.
4: Prime Minister Narendra Modi spoke to him at length yesterday.
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1: Hello and welcome. 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I'm Anusha Soni. A quick check of the headlines first. Highlighting government's role amid West Asia war, Prime Minister says India beat the biggest energy crisis as government absorbed 75,000 crore rupees fuel shock. Another big blow to Mamata Banerjee. Chandrima Bhattacharya resigns as TMC Bengal president, says she withdraws from all party positions. Mamata loyalists hit back. TMC versus rebel faction war escalates over party headquarters. Mamata says her residence will be her party office from now. The monsoon session of parliament will be held from the 20th of July to the 13th of August. The opposition is expected to

0: has actually done the reverse. It has a united Iran. It has shown the public resolve. It has buried the old differences. It has made Iran more stronger than ever before. And Iran, when they are actually mourning and actually holding these celebrations, these ceremonies, funeral ceremonies, we see everybody, men, women, and children. And importantly, number of women is much, much higher in every place, which also shows the women's participation in daily lives. And what is the perception about Iran, women's safety, women's freedom? We have seen here on the ground, at least, whether somebody wears hijab or not, nobody cares. But what is one thing, whether somebody is with hijab or without, they have one resolve, that is the loyalty towards leader that is seen everywhere in Tehran and other parts of the Iran. As I said, this his death has united Iran. His death has given them a resolve. And when we see journey between his death and his funeral, last rites, it is really phenomenal. No human being can say this or may have witnessed that a person who died and when he is buried or when his funeral rites are taken, so much has changed and so much has been achieved by the country. So that's why Iran is saying they have won this war and they are showing their collective resolve with millions of the people and, on the road
1: rightly
0: paying
1: say
0: homage
1: that
0: to their dear leader.
1: And his era defined the Islamic regime in Iran, and especially after the death of Ayatollah Khomeini and the manner in which he ruled Iran. One thing I agree with you, Nazir, when you said that about 60% of women actually make up at the Tehran University. So quite contrary to the popular perception that exists. Thank you. Thank you, Nazir, for joining us on the broadcast and getting us all those details. My colleague reporting from Tehran. We're stepping into a very short break. News and updates continue on the other side.

0: supreme leader. The slain supreme leader of the Islamic regime was also hailed as a symbol of resistance. With the final procession underway, Iran expects more than 10 million mourners and delegations from over 100 countries. The six-day procession will travel through Tehran, Qom, Najaf, Karbala, and Mashhad. Ali Khamenei's coffin is put on public display at Tehran's Imam Khomeini Masala. The farewell is also taking place with stringent measures. Tehran airport will remain shut till the end of funeral public holidays, declared for all 6 days. Private vehicles near the procession route also banned. More than 6,000 water sprinkles installed. Several other medical and surveillance arrangements are also in place. Iran has further commemorated its fallen supreme leader with a new monument in central Tehran. Titled The Clenched Fist, it features Khamenei's raised fist flanked by two missiles. With 20 million people expected to attend Ali Khamenei's funeral, this moment could be a powerful display of unity and strength amid the ongoing war in the region, which has been paused due to the funeral. Bureau Report, NDTV World.
1: My colleague Nasir Masoodi joining us live from Tehran, giving us a sense of how the preparations are. Nasir, give us a sense of how the preparations are right now. Saudi has sent in a delegation. Which other Gulf nations have sent in a delegation for the state funeral of Khamenei?
2: Well, death of Ayatollah Sayyid Ali Husseini Khamenei has united Iran like never before and redefined Iran as well. Just think about how much has changed between the death and the funeral ceremony in Iran. So it also defines Iran's its own journey besides the huge stature of Ayatollah Sayyid Ali Khamenei. For the last 2 days, we have seen millions of people are marching on different streets and actually paying homage to the fallen leader, to the leader who would revere and see them as a hero and inspiration. As you said, more than 100 countries have sent their representatives, including official representatives from India also, and their private political parties and private citizens. Large number of people are coming. The flight, I was coming from Muscat to Tehran today, I could see several people from India, civilians, they coming to participate in this, you know, funeral ceremony, which is historic. Perhaps in the recent memory, no such funeral ceremony has been seen by anyone. So it is something, it is the time we see large number of people coming, millions of millions, and this funeral ceremony is going for several days, for a week, and across five cities in two countries, both in Iran and in Iraq, in Karbala and Najaf, two holy cities. So it clearly shows the stature of Ayatollah Khamenei. It shows the loyalty he has. It shows how after 4 months of his death and the bombing that was sought to decimate Iran has actually done the reverse. It has a united Iran. It has shown the public resolve. It has buried the old differences. It has made Iran more stronger than ever before. And Iran, when they are actually mourning and actually holding these celebrations, these ceremonies, funeral ceremonies, we see everybody, men, women, and children, and importantly, number of women is much, much higher in every place, which also shows the women's participation in daily lives. And what is the perception about Iran, women's safety, women's freedom? We have seen here on the ground, at least, whether somebody wear hijab or not, nobody cares. But what is one thing, whether somebody is with hijab or without, they have one resolve. That is the loyalty towards leader that is seen everywhere in Tehran and other parts of the Iran. As I said, this is death has united Iran. His death has given them a resolve. And when we see journey between his death and his

0: phenomenal last rides. It is really phenomenal. No human being can say this or he may have witnessed that a person who died and when he is buried or when his funeral rites are taken, so much has changed and so much has been achieved by the country. So that's why Iran is saying they have won this war and they are showing their collective resolve with millions of the people
1: and,
0: on the road
1: rightly
0: paying
1: say
0: homage
1: that
0: to their dear leader.
1: And his era defined the Islamic regime in Iran, and especially after the death of Ayatollah Khomeini and the manner in which he ruled Iran. One thing I agree with you, Nazir, when you said that about 60% of women actually make up at the Tehran University, so quite contrary to the popular perception that exists. Thank you. Thank you, Nazir, for joining us on the broadcast and getting us all those details. My colleague reporting from Tehran. We're stepping into a very short break. News and updates continue on the other side.
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0: the news.
1: Ayush,
0: since when do we do scripts?
1: Fair point.
0: Picture this. The biggest stage. Floodlights.
1: Wow.
0: 4K. The works.
1: Where's the hook?
0: There's going to be celebrities and guaranteed eyeballs.
1: Where's the hook?
0: Think about this. Front page advertisements and hoardings.
1: Bro, where's the hook?
0: Cross-platform, digital first, virality.
1: Without a hook, no way. The message is clear. It's 2026. You've got to be real in a world of reels. You've got to be original in a world where everything seems generated.
0: That's it. That's what we're looking for.
1: The best campaigns.
0: The hottest trends.
1: The smartest brand moves on our new show.
0: But wait, what do we call it?
1: The hook.
2: The front lines of Kargil. The fury of Operation Sindhu.
3: So many attacks.
2: The chaos and cries of disaster zones. The fighter jet cockpits. And the world's most defining interviews.
3: It's incredible.
2: He has seen history.
4: Iran has begun an elaborate farewell for its fallen former supreme leader, Ayatollah Ali Khamenei. With millions expected to take part in the world leaders arriving in Tehran, the funeral has become one of the largest state ceremonies in the country's history. In a surprise turn of events, Saudi has sent a delegation for Khamenei's state funeral. A full report.
5: Thousands gathered across Tehran to mourn Ayatollah Khamenei. On the first day of the national mourning, black-clad mourners, alongside foreign dignitaries, paid their final respects. Dignitaries from around the globe are also in attendance. However, what has caught eyes across the world is a surprise attendee. Saudi Arabia has sent a special delegation accompanied by their deputy foreign minister to Iran to pay respect to the late supreme leader.

0: the slain supreme leader of the Islamic regime, was also hailed as a symbol of resistance.
1: آزادگی، عدالت طلبی، استقلال و عزت و سربلندی که برای همه مسلمان ها در حقیقت به ارمغان آورد. تقریبا تو دنیا کشوری نیست که آمریکا بخواد براشون.
0: With the final procession underway, Iran expects more than 10 million mourners and delegations from over 100 countries. The six-day procession will travel through Tehran, Qom, Najaf, Karbala, and Mashhad. Ali Khamenei's coffin is put on public display at Tehran's Imam Khomeini Masala. The farewell is also taking place with stringent measures. Tehran airport will remain shut till the end of funeral public holidays declared for all 6 days. Private vehicles near the procession route also banned. More than 6,000 water sprinkles installed. Several other medical and surveillance arrangements are also in place. Iran has further commemorated its fallen supreme leader with a new monument in central Tehran. Titled The Clenched Fist, it features Khamenei's raised fist flanked by two missiles. With 20 million people expected to attend Ali Khamenei's funeral, this moment could be a powerful display of unity and strength amid the ongoing war in the region, which has been paused due to the funeral. Bureau Report, NDTV World.
2: My colleague Nasir Masoodi joining us live from Tehran, giving us a sense of how the preparations are. Nasir, give us a sense of how the preparations are right now. Saudi has sent in a delegation. Which other Gulf nations have sent in a delegation for the state funeral of Khamenei?
3: Well, death of us, Ayatollah Sayyid Ali Husseini Khamenei has united Iran like never before and redefined Iran as well. Just think about how much has changed between the death and the funeral ceremony in Iran. So it also defines Iran's its own journey besides the huge stature of Ayatollah Sayyid Ali Khamenei. For the last 2 days, we have seen millions of people are marching on different streets and actually paying homage to the fallen leader, to the leader who would revere and see them as a hero and inspiration. As you said, more than 100 countries have sent their representatives, including official representatives from India also, and their private political parties and private citizens. Large number of people are coming. The flight, I was coming from Muscat to Tehran today, I could see several people from India, civilians, they coming to participate in this, you know, funeral ceremony, which is historic. Perhaps in the recent memory, no such funeral ceremony has been seen by anyone. So it is something, it is a time we see large number of people coming, millions of millions, and this funeral ceremony is going for several days, for a week, and across ISTs in two countries, both in Iran and in Iraq, in Karbala and Najaf, two holy cities. So it clearly shows the stature of Ayatollah Khamenei. It shows the loyalty he has. It shows how after 4 months of his death and the bombing that was sought to decimate Iran has actually done the reverse. It has a united Iran. It has shown the public resolve. It has buried the old differences. It has made Iran more stronger than ever before. And Iran, when they are actually mourning and actually holding these celebrations, these ceremonies, funeral ceremonies, we see everybody, men, women, and children, and importantly, number of women is much, much higher in every place, which also shows the women's participation in daily lives. And what is the perception about Iran, women's safety, women's freedom? We have seen here on the ground, at least, whether somebody wear hijab or not, nobody cares. But what is one thing, whether somebody is with hijab or without, they have one resolve, that is the loyalty towards leader that is seen everywhere in Tehran and other parts of the Iran. As I said, this is death has united Iran. His death has given them a resolve. And when we see journey between his death and his funeral, last rites, it is

0: Iran has further commemorated its fallen supreme leader with a new monument in central Tehran. Titled The Clenched Fist, it features Khamenei's raised fist flanked by two missiles. With 20 million people expected to attend Ali Khamenei's funeral, this moment could be a powerful display of unity and strength amid the ongoing war in the region, which has been paused due to the funeral. Bureau Report, NDTV World.
1: My colleague Nasir Masoodi joining us live from Tehran, giving us a sense of how the preparations are. Nasir, give us a sense of how the preparations are right now. Saudi has sent in a delegation. Which other Gulf nations have sent in a delegation for the state funeral of Khamenei?
2: Well, death of Ayatollah Sayyid Ali Husseini Khamenei has united Iran like never before and redefined Iran as well. Just think about how much has changed between the death and the funeral ceremony in Iran. So it also defines Iran's its own journey besides the huge stature of Ayatollah Sayyid Ali Khamenei. For the last 2 days, we have seen millions of people are marching on different streets and actually paying homage to the fallen leader, to the leader who would revere and see them as a hero and inspiration. As you said, more than 100 countries have sent their representatives, including official representatives from India also, and their private political parties and private citizens. Large number of people are coming. The flight, I was coming from Muscat to Tehran today, I could see several people from India, civilians, they coming to participate in this, you know, funeral ceremony, which is historic. Perhaps in the recent memory, no such funeral ceremony has been seen by anyone. So it is something, it is a time we see large number of people coming, millions of millions, and this funeral ceremony is going for several days, for a week, and across ISTs in two countries, both in Iran and in Iraq, in Karbala and Najaf, two holy cities. So it clearly shows the stature of Ayatollah Khamenei. It shows the loyalty he has. It shows how after 4 months of his death and the bombing that was sought to decimate Iran has actually done the reverse. It has a united Iran. It has shown the public resolve. It has buried the old differences. It has made Iran more stronger than ever before. And Iran, when they are actually mourning and actually holding these celebrations, these ceremonies, funeral ceremonies, we see everybody, men, women, and children. And importantly, number of women is much, much higher in every place, which also shows the women's participation in daily lives. And what is the perception about Iran, women's safety, women's freedom? We have seen here on the ground, at least, whether somebody wear hijab or not, nobody cares. But what is one thing, whether somebody is with hijab or without, they have one resolve, that is the loyalty towards leader that is seen everywhere in Tehran and other parts of the Iran. As I said, this is death has united Iran. His death has given them a resolve. And when we see journey between his death and his funeral, last rites, it is really phenomenal. If no human being can say this or he may have witnessed that a person who died and when he is buried or when his funeral rites are, so much has changed and so much has been achieved by the country. So that's why Iran is saying they have won this war and they are showing their collective resolve with millions of the people and, on the road
1: and rightly
2: paying
1: say
2: homage
1: that
2: to their dear leader.
1: And his era defined the Islamic regime in Iran, and especially after the death of Ayatollah Khamenei and the manner in which he ruled Iran. One thing I agree with you, Nasir, when you said that about 60% of women actually make up at the Tehran University, so quite contrary to the popular perception that exists. Thank you. Thank you, Nasir, for joining us on the broadcast and getting us all those details. My colleague reporting from Tehran. We're stepping into a very short break. News and updates continue on the other side.

0: unsettled for me is unfinished business. So I rewind, I pause, I reflect, I dig, until what's buried stands up to be counted. Breaking ground, not just headlines, the meaning behind them. 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
13: 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Unfiltered list of things I saw and observed on the ground.
9: Very special ground report from the line of control. There were some children who've lost limbs in the shelling.
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0: Hello and welcome. 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I'm Anusha Soni. A quick check of the headlines first. Highlighting government's role amid West Asia war, Prime Minister says India beat the biggest energy crisis as government absorbed 75,000 crore rupees fuel shock. Another big blow to Mamata Banerjee. Chandrima Bhattacharya resigns as TMC Bengal president, says she withdraws from all party positions. Mamata loyalists hit back. TMC versus rebel faction war escalates over party headquarters. Mamata says her residence will be her party office from now. The monsoon session of parliament will be held from the 20th of July to the 13th of August. The opposition is expected to bring up the issue of privileged proceedings against Defence Minister Rajnath Singh. The US Department of Justice has forcefully defended its decision to abandon the criminal case against Indian billionaire Gautam Adani and seven others, telling a federal judge that the prosecution was legally flawed, diplomatically counterproductive, inconsistent with the Trump administration's enforcement priorities. In another setback for embattled Trinamool Congress chief Mamata Banerjee, the party's West Bengal president Chandrima Bhattacharya and a long-time aide of TMC chief has resigned from all party posts. In a letter addressed to the Mamata Banerjee, Chandrima relinquished responsibilities from all other posts she held in the party. She told reporters that her decision came after Mamata Banerjee accused her for the takeover of the party headquarters by the rebel faction. Well, soon after the resignation, she met the rebel faction led by Ritabrata Banerjee, which stirred a speculation of her joining the rebel camp. Mamata Banerjee, meanwhile, issued a statement saying that Chandrima is free to take her own decisions.
16: Education Minister, kokhono chota jela daitte chilen, jela porishad, gram shoha, panchayat toirite sahajjo korechen, ebong sahajjer hato bariyechen, sahajjer hato nariyechen. আমি কিন্তু সবটাই জানি হলদিয়া ডেভেলপমেন্ট বোর্ড থেকে দীঘা ডেভেলপমেন্ট বোর্ড সবটাই তো
17: यहां पर

0: This is the show where we bring you all the hot and happenings from the world of entertainment and lifestyle.
1: Really?
0: Fashion that made you gag. Films that made you fangirl. Art that made it to the gram. And trends that kept us with the program. Let's get it. Hello and welcome to a brand new show. I am your host Mayank Chaudhary and this is Limelight.
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3: I'm delighted to be here.
4: Iran has begun an elaborate farewell for its fallen former supreme leader, Ayatollah Ali Khamenei. With millions expected to take part in the world leaders arriving in Tehran, the funeral has become one of the largest state ceremonies in the country's history. In a surprise turn of event, Saudi has sent a delegation for Khamenei's state funeral. A full report.
5: Thousands gathered across Tehran to mourn Ayatollah Khamenei. On the first day of the national mourning, black-clad mourners, alongside foreign dignitaries, paid their final respects. Dignitaries from around the globe are also in attendance. However, what has caught eyes across the world is a surprise attendee. Saudi Arabia has sent a special delegation accompanied by their deputy foreign minister to Iran to pay respect to the late supreme leader. The slain supreme leader of the Islamic regime was also hailed as a symbol of resistance. With the final procession underway, Iran expects more than 10 million mourners and delegations from over 100 countries. The six-day procession will travel through Tehran, Qom, Najaf, Karbala, and Mashhad. Ali Khamenei's coffin is put on public

0: display at Tehran's Imam Khomeini Masala. The farewell is also taking place with stringent measures. Tehran airport will remain shut till the end of funeral public holidays declared for all 6 days. Private vehicles near the procession route also banned. More than 6,000 water sprinkles installed. Several other medical and surveillance arrangements are also in place. Iran has further commemorated its fallen supreme leader with a new monument in central Tehran. Titled The Clenched Fist, it features Khamenei's raised fist flanked by two missiles. With 20 million people expected to attend Ali Khamenei's funeral, this moment could be a powerful display of unity and strength amid the ongoing war in the region, which has been paused due to the funeral. Bureau Report, NDTV World.
1: My colleague Nasir Masoodi joining us live from Tehran, giving us a sense of how the preparations are. Nasir, give us a sense of how the preparations are right now. Saudi has sent in a delegation. Which other Gulf nations have sent in a delegation for the state funeral of Khamenei?
2: Well, death of us, Ayatollah Sayyid Ali Husseini Khamenei has united Iran like never before and redefined Iran as well. Just think about how much has changed between the death and the funeral ceremony in Iran. So it also defines Iran's its own journey besides the huge stature of Ayatollah Sayyid Ali Khamenei. For the last 2 days, we have seen millions of people are marching on different streets and actually paying homage to the fallen leader, to the leader who would revere and see them as a hero and inspiration. As you said, more than 100 countries have sent their representatives, including official representatives from India also, and their private political parties and private citizens. Large number of people are coming. The flight, I was coming from Muscat to Tehran today, I could see several people from India, civilians, they coming to participate in this, you know, funeral ceremony, which is historic. Perhaps in the recent memory, no such funeral ceremony has been seen by anyone. So it is something, it is a time we see large number of people coming, millions of millions, and this funeral ceremony is going for several days, for a week, and across 5 cities in 2 countries, both in Iran and in Iraq, in Karbala and Najaf, 2 holy cities. So it clearly shows the stature of Ayatollah Khamenei. It shows the loyalty he has. It shows how after 4 months of his death and the bombing that was sought to decimate Iran has actually done the reverse. It has a united Iran. It has shown the public resolve. It has buried the old differences. It has made Iran more stronger than ever before. And Iran, when they are actually mourning and actually holding these celebrations, these ceremonies, funeral ceremonies, we see everybody, men, women, and children, and importantly, number of women is much, much higher in every place, which also shows the women's participation in daily lives. And what is the perception about Iran, women's safety, women's freedom? We have seen here on the ground, at least, whether somebody wear hijab or not, nobody cares. But what is one thing, whether somebody is with hijab or without, they have one resolve, that is the loyalty towards leader that is seen everywhere in Tehran and other parts of the Iran. As I said, this his death has united Iran. His death has given them a resolve. And when we see journey between his death and his funeral, last rites, it is really phenomenal. If no human being can say this or he may have witnessed that, a person who died, and when he is buried or when his funeral rites are taken, so much has changed and so much has been achieved by the country. So that's why Iran is saying they have won this war and they are showing their collective resolve with millions of the people
1: and,
2: on the road
1: rightly
2: paying
1: say
2: homage
1: that
2: to their dear leader.
1: And his era defined the Islamic regime in Iran, and especially after the death of Ayatollah Khamenei and the manner in which he ruled Iran. One thing I agree with you, Nasir, when you said that about 60% of women actually make up at the Tehran University.

universities. So quite contrary to the popular perception that exists. Thank you. Thank you, Nazir, for joining us on the broadcast and getting us all those details. My colleague reporting from Tehran. We're slipping into a very short break. News and updates continue on the other side.

0: करने दिया जाए।
1: And after the Ram Temple donation theft trial exploded, another major temple finances are now under the scanner. The Badrinath Kedarnath Temple Committee has ordered an inquiry into allegations of misuse of donations at the temple. The move comes after claims of financial irregularities in the handling of temple funds surface. The committee says show cause notices have already been issued to those allegedly involved and the people who were involved in the finances in the donation counting process. An inquiry committee has been constituted to investigate. The chairman of the BKTC, Hemant Dwivedi, has assured that probe report will be made public. He's warned that anybody found guilty will face strict action.
2: सोशल मीडिया में श्री बद्रीनाथ केदारनाथ मंदिर धाम में जो दान है और चढ़ावे की कथित हेराफेरी के संबंध में जो समाचार चल रहे हैं, जो आरोप लगाए जा रहे हैं, मैं ये कहना चाहता हूँ उसमें कि इसको मंदिर समिति 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
6: These kind of awards and jury lineup, you are truly giving it the right weightage.
9: The eminent juries who are here and that itself speaks for the commitment towards highlighting the advantage which India is having. What I am looking for in this is that we should be awarding companies and individuals who have focused not only on growth but also on bringing good governance.
10: Be part of jury and vote on the people, the men, the women, the companies in India who have the right stuff is a great opportunity for us.
1: Iran has begun an elaborate farewell for its fallen former supreme leader, Ayatollah Ali Khamenei. With millions expected to take part in the world leaders arriving in Tehran, the funeral has become one of the largest state ceremonies in the country's history. In a surprise turn of events, Saudi has sent a delegation for Khamenei's state funeral. A full report.
11: Thousands gathered across Tehran to mourn Ayatollah Khamenei. On the first day of the national mourning, black-clad mourners, alongside foreign dignitaries, paid their final respects. Dignitaries from around the globe are also in attendance. However, what has caught eyes across the world

0: private vehicles near the procession route also banned. More than 6,000 water sprinkles installed. Several other medical and surveillance arrangements are also in place. Iran has further commemorated its fallen supreme leader with a new monument in central Tehran. Titled The Clenched Fist, it features Khamenei's raised fist flanked by two missiles. With 20 million people expected to attend Ali Khamenei's funeral, this moment could be a powerful display of unity and strength amid the ongoing war in the region, which has been paused due to the funeral. Bureau Report, NDTV World.
1: My colleague Nasir Masoodi joining us live from Tehran, giving us a sense of how the preparations are. Nasir, give us a sense of how the preparations are right now. Saudi has sent in a delegation. Which other Gulf nations have sent in a delegation for the state funeral of Khamenei?
2: Well, death of Ayatollah Sayyid Ali Husseini Khamenei has united Iran like never before and redefined Iran as well. Just think about how much has changed between the death and the funeral ceremony in Iran. So it also defines Iran's its own journey besides the huge stature of Ayatollah Sayyid Ali Khamenei. For the last 2 days, we have seen millions of people are marching on different streets and actually paying homage to the fallen leader, to the leader who would revere and see them as a hero and inspiration. As you said, more than 100 countries have sent their representatives, including official representatives from India also, and their private political parties and private citizens. Large number of people are coming. The flight, I was coming from Muscat to Tehran today. I could see several people from India, civilians, they coming to participate in this, you know, funeral ceremony, which is historic. Perhaps in the recent memory, no such funeral ceremony has been seen by anyone. So it is something, it is a time we see large number of people coming, millions of millions, and this funeral ceremony is going for several days, for a week, and across ISTs in two countries, both in Iran and in Iraq, in Karbala and Najaf, two holy cities. So it clearly shows the stature of Ayatollah Khamenei. It shows the loyalty he has. It shows how after 4 months of his death and the bombing that was sought to decimate Iran has actually done the reverse. It has a united Iran. It has shown the public resolve. It has buried the old differences. It has made Iran more stronger than ever before. And Iran, when they are actually mourning and actually holding these celebrations, these ceremonies, funeral ceremonies, we see everybody, men, women, and children. And importantly, number of women is much, much higher in every place, which also shows the women's participation in daily lives. And what is the perception about Iran, women's safety, women's freedom? We have seen here on the ground, at least, whether somebody wear hijab or not, nobody cares. But what is one thing, whether somebody is with hijab or without, they have one resolve, that is the loyalty towards leader that is seen everywhere in Tehran and other parts of the Iran. As I said, this is death has united Iran. His death has given them a resolve. And when we see journey between his death and his funeral, last rites, it is really phenomenal. If no human being can say this or he may have witnessed that a person who died and when he is buried or when his funeral rites are, so much has changed and so much has been achieved by the country. So that's why Iran is saying they have won this war and they are showing their collective resolve with millions of the people and, on the road
1: and rightly
2: paying
1: say
2: homage
1: that
2: to their dear leader.
1: And his era defined the Islamic regime in Iran, and especially after the death of Ayatollah Khamenei and the manner in which he ruled Iran. One thing I agree with you, Nasir, when you said that about 60% of women actually make up at the Tehran University, so quite contrary to the popular perception that exists. Thank you. Thank you, Nasir, for joining us on the broadcast and getting us all those details. My colleague reporting from Tehran. We're stepping into a very short break. News and updates continue on the other side.

0: more than 6,000 water sprinkles installed. Several other medical and surveillance arrangements are also in place. Iran has further commemorated its fallen supreme leader with a new monument in central Tehran. Titled The Clenched Fist, it features Khamenei's raised fist flanked by two missiles. With 20 million people expected to attend Ali Khamenei's funeral, this moment could be a powerful display of unity and strength amid the ongoing war in the region, which has been paused due to the funeral. Bureau Report, NDTV World.
1: My colleague Nasir Masoodi joining us live from Tehran, giving us a sense of how the preparations are. Nasir, give us a sense of how the preparations are right now. Saudi has sent in a delegation. Which other Gulf nations have sent in a delegation for the state funeral of Khamenei?
2: Well, death of us, Ayatollah Sayyid Ali Husseini Khamenei has united Iran like never before and redefined Iran as well. Just think about how much has changed between the death and the funeral ceremony in Iran. So it also defines Iran's its own journey besides the huge stature of Ayatollah Sayyid Ali Khamenei. For the last 2 days, we have seen millions of people are marching on different streets and actually paying homage to the fallen leader, to the leader who would revere and see them as a hero and inspiration. As you said, more than 100 countries have sent their representatives, including official representatives from India also, and their private political parties and private citizens. Large number of people are coming. The flight, I was coming from Muscat to Tehran today, I could see several people from India, civilians, they coming to participate in this, you know, funeral ceremony, which is historic. Perhaps in the recent memory, no such funeral ceremony has been seen by anyone. So it is something, it is a time we see large number of people coming, millions of millions, and this funeral ceremony is going for several days, for a week, and across five cities in two countries, both in Iran and in Iraq, in Karbala and Najaf, two holy cities. So it clearly shows the stature of Ayatollah Khamenei. It shows the loyalty he has. It shows how after 4 months of his death and the bombing that was sought to decimate Iran has actually done the reverse. It has a united Iran. It has shown the public resolve. It has buried the old differences. It has made Iran more stronger than ever before. And Iran, when they are actually mourning and actually holding these celebrations, these ceremonies, funeral ceremonies, we see everybody, men, women, and children, and importantly, number of women is much, much higher in every place, which also shows the women's participation in daily lives. And what is the perception about Iran, women's safety, women's freedom? We have seen here on the ground, at least, whether somebody wear hijab or not, nobody cares. But what is one thing, whether somebody is with hijab or without, they have one resolve. That is the loyalty towards leader that is seen everywhere in Tehran and other parts of the Iran. As I said, this is death has united Iran. His death has given them a resolve. And when we see journey between his death and his funeral, last rites, it is really phenomenal. If no human being can say this or he may have witnessed that, a person who died, and when he's buried or when his funeral rites are taken, so much has changed and so much has been achieved by the country. So that's why Iran is saying they have won this war and they are showing their collective resolve with millions of the people and, on the road.
1: And you rightly say that Khamenei and his era defined the Islamic regime in Iran, and especially after the death of Ayatollah Khamenei and the manner in which he ruled Iran. One thing I agree with you, Nasir, when you said that about 60% of women actually make up at the Tehran University, so quite contrary to the popular perception that exists. Thank you. Thank you, Nasir, for joining us on the broadcast and getting us all those details. My colleague reporting from Tehran. We're stepping into a very short break. News and updates continue on the other side.

0: This is the show where we bring you all the hot and happenings from the world of entertainment and lifestyle.
1: Really?
0: Fashion that made you gag. Films that made you fangirl. Art that made it to the gram. And trends that kept us with the program. Let's get it. Hello and welcome to a brand new show. I am your host Mayank Chaudhary and this is Limelight.
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3: I'm delighted to be a chairman of such distinguished fellow businessmen, bankers. 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I have been a fan of NDTV for a long time.
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7: Hello and welcome. 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I'm Anusha Soni. A quick check of the headlines first. Highlighting government's role amid West Asia war, Prime Minister says India beat the biggest energy crisis as government absorbed 75,000 crore rupees fuel shock. Another big blow to Mamata Banerjee. Chandrima Bhattacharya resigns as TMC Bengal president, says she withdraws from all party positions. Mamata loyalists hit back. TMC versus rebel faction war escalates over party headquarters. Mamata says her residence will be her party office from now. The monsoon session of parliament will be held from the 20th of July to the 13th of August. The opposition is expected to bring up the issue of privileged proceedings against Defence Minister Rajnath Singh. The US Department of Justice has forcefully defended its decision to abandon the criminal case against Indian billionaire Gautam Adani and seven others, telling a federal judge that the prosecution was legally flawed, diplomatically counterproductive, inconsistent with the Trump administration's enforcement priorities. In another setback for embattled Trinamool Congress chief Mamata Banerjee, the party's West Bengal president Chandrima Bhattacharya and a long-time aide of TMC chief has resigned from all party posts. In a letter addressed to the Mamata Banerjee, Chandrima relinquished responsibilities from all other posts she held in the party. She told reporters that her decision came after Mamata Banerjee accused her for the takeover of the party headquarters by the rebel faction. Well, soon after the resignation, she met the rebel faction led by Ritabrata Banerjee, which stirred a speculation of her joining the rebel camp. Mamata Banerjee, meanwhile, issued a statement saying that Chandrima is free to take her own decisions.
8: Education Minister, kokhono chota jela daitte chilen, jela porishad, gram sabha, panchayat toirite sahajjo korechen, ebong sahajjer hato bariyechen, sahajjer hato nariyechen. আমি কিন্তু সবটাই জানি, হলদিয়া ডেভেলপমেন্ট বোর্ড থেকে দীঘা ডেভেলপমেন্ট বোর্ড সবটাই তো।
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3: Without a hook, no way. 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It's 2026. 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
8: Iran has begun an elaborate farewell for its fallen former supreme leader, Ayatollah Ali Khamenei. With millions expected to take part in the world leaders arriving in Tehran, the funeral has become one of the largest state ceremonies in the country's history. In a surprise turn of events, Saudi has sent a delegation for Khamenei's state funeral. A full report.
9: Thousands gathered across Tehran to mourn Ayatollah Khamenei. On the first day of the national mourning, black-clad mourners, alongside foreign dignitaries, paid their final respects. Dignitaries from around the globe are also in attendance. However, what has caught eyes across the world is a surprise attendee. Saudi Arabia has sent a special delegation accompanied by their deputy foreign minister to Iran to pay respect to the late supreme leader. The slain supreme leader of the Islamic regime was also hailed as a symbol of resistance. With the final procession underway, Iran expects more than 10 million mourners and delegations from over 100 countries. The six-day procession will travel through Tehran, Qom, Najaf, Karbala, and Mashhad. Ali Khamenei's coffin is put on public display at Tehran's Imam Khomeini Masala. The farewell is also taking place with stringent measures. Tehran airport will remain shut till the end of funeral public holidays declared for all 6 days. Private vehicles near the procession route also banned. More than 6,000 water sprinklers installed. Several other medical and surveillance arrangements are also in place,

0: preparations are right now. Saudi has sent in a delegation. Which other Gulf nations have sent in a delegation for the state funeral of Khamenei?
1: Well, death of Ayatollah Sayyid Ali Husseini Khamenei has united Iran like never before and redefined Iran as well. Just think about how much has changed between the death and the funeral ceremony in Iran. So it also defines Iran's its own journey besides the huge stature of Ayatollah Sayyid Ali Khamenei. For the last 2 days, we have seen millions of people are marching on different streets and actually paying homage to the fallen leader, to the leader who would revere and see them as a hero and inspiration. As you said, more than 100 countries have sent their representatives, including official representatives from India also, and the private political parties and private citizens. Large number of people are coming. The flight, I was coming from Muscat to Tehran today, I could see several people from India, civilians, they coming to participate in this, you know, funeral ceremony, which is historic. Perhaps in the recent memory, no such funeral ceremony has been seen by anyone. So it is something, it is a time we see large number of people coming, millions of millions, and this funeral ceremony is going for several days, for a week, and across ISTs in two countries, both in Iran and in Iraq, in Karbala and Najaf, two holy cities. So it clearly shows the stature of Ayatollah Khamenei. It shows the loyalty he has. It shows how after 4 months of his death and the bombing that was sought to decimate Iran has actually done the reverse. It has a united Iran. It has shown the public resolve. It has buried the old differences. It has made Iran more stronger than ever before. And Iran, when they are actually mourning and actually holding these celebrations, these ceremonies, funeral ceremonies, we see everybody, men, women, and children. And importantly, number of women is much, much higher in every place, which also shows the women's participation in daily lives. And what is the perception about Iran, women's safety, women's freedom? We have seen here on the ground, at least, whether somebody wear hijab or not, nobody cares. But what is one thing, whether somebody is with hijab or without, they have one resolve, that is the loyalty towards leader that is seen everywhere in Tehran and other parts of the Iran. As I said, this is death has united Iran. His death has given them a resolve. And when we see journey between his death and his funeral, last rites, it is really phenomenal. If no human being can say this or may have witnessed that a person who died and when he is buried or when his funeral rites are, so much has changed and so much has been achieved by the country. So that's why Iran is saying they have won this war and they are showing their collective resolve with millions of the people on the road paying homage to their dear leader.
0: And his era defined the Islamic regime in Iran, and especially after the death of Ayatollah Khamenei and the manner in which he ruled Iran. One thing I agree with you, Nazir, when you said that about 60% of women actually make up at the Tehran University. So quite contrary to the popular perception that exists. Thank you. Thank you, Nazir, for joining us on the broadcast and getting us all those details. My colleague reporting from Tehran. We're stepping into a very short break. News and updates continue on the other side.
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1: Literally go from the man on the outside looking in, now to the man on the inside looking out.
2: I think that was one of my biggest drivers to become an astronaut.
1: Iron Man, Kokoro, how does that prepare the body for something with no finish line?
2: I would say it prepares the mind more than it prepares the body. I live right next to NDTV in Greater Kailash in New Delhi.
1: What would that young man in India say if he could see you right now?
2: I'll be up there soon with you.
3: What seems settled for me is unfinished business. So I rewind, I pause, I reflect, I dig, until what's buried stands up to be counted. Breaking ground, not just headlines, the meaning behind them. This is Breaking Ground with me, Vedika Sood.
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5: These kind of awards and jury lineup, you are truly giving it the right weightage.
6: I think it's heartening to see talent that there is in across India Inc.
7: We should be awarding companies and individuals who have focused not only.
3: Iran has begun an elaborate farewell for its fallen former supreme leader, Ayatollah Ali Khamenei. With millions expected to take part in the world leaders arriving in Tehran, the funeral has become one of the largest state ceremonies in the country's history. In a surprise turn of events, Saudi has sent a delegation for Khamenei's state funeral. A full report.
8: Thousands gathered across Tehran to mourn Ayatollah Khamenei. On the first day of the national mourning, black-clad mourners, alongside foreign dignitaries, paid their final respects. Dignitaries from around the globe are also in attendance. However, what has caught eyes across the world is a surprise attendee. Saudi Arabia has sent a special delegation accompanied by their deputy foreign minister to Iran to pay respect to the late supreme leader. The slain supreme leader of the Islamic regime was also hailed as a symbol of resistance. With the final procession underway, Iran expects more than 10 million mourners and delegations from over 100 countries. The six-day procession will travel through Tehran, Qom, Najaf, Karbala, and Mashhad. Ali Khamenei's coffin is put on public display at Tehran's Imam Khomeini Masala. The farewell is also taking place with stringent measures. Tehran airport will remain shut till the end of funeral public holidays, declared for all 6 days. Private vehicles near the procession route also banned. More than 6,000 water sprinkles installed. Several other medical and surveillance arrangements are also in place. Iran has further commemorated its fallen supreme leader with a new monument in central Tehran. Titled The Clenched Fist, it features Khamenei's raised fist flanked by two missiles. With 20 million people expected to attend Ali Khamenei's funeral, this moment could be a powerful display of unity and strength amid the ongoing war in the region, which has been paused due to the funeral. Bureau report, NDTV World.
3: My colleague Nasir Masoodi joining us live from Tehran, giving us a sense of how the preparations are. Nasir, give us a sense of how the preparations are right now. Saudi has sent in a delegation. Which other Gulf nations have sent in a delegation for the state funeral of Khamenei?
9: Well, death of Ayatollah Sayyid Ali Husseini Khamenei has united Iran like never before and redefined Iran as well. Just think about how much has changed between the death and the funeral ceremony in Iran. So it also defines Iran's its own journey besides the huge stature of Ayatollah Sayyid Ali Khamenei. For the last 2 days, we have seen millions of people are marching on different streets and actually paying homage to the fallen leader, to the leader who would revere and see them as a hero and inspiration. As you said, more than 100 countries have sent their representatives, including official representatives from India also, and the private political parties and private citizens. Large number of people are coming. The flight, I was coming from Muscat to Tehran today, I could see several people from India, civilians, they coming to participate in this, you know, funeral ceremony, which is historic. Perhaps in the recent memory, no such funeral ceremony has been seen by anyone. So it is something, it is the time we see large number of people coming, millions of millions, and this funeral ceremony is going for several days, for a week, and across ISTs in two countries, both in Iran and in Iraq, in Karbala and Najaf, two holy cities. So it clearly shows the stature of Ayatollah Khamenei. It shows the loyalty he has. It shows how after 4 months of his death and the bombing that was sought to decimate Iran has actually done the reverse. It has a united Iran. It has shown the public resolve. It has buried the old differences. It has made Iran more stronger than ever before. And Iran, when they are actually mourning and actually holding these celebrations, these ceremonies, funeral ceremonies, we see everybody, men, women, and children. And importantly, number of women is much, much higher in every place, which also shows the women's participation in daily lives. And what is the perception about Iran, women's safety, women's freedom? We have seen here on the ground, at least, whether somebody wear hijab or not, nobody cares. But what is one thing, whether somebody is with hijab or without, they have one resolve, that is the loyalty towards leader that is seen everywhere in Tehran and other parts of the Iran. As I said, this is death has united Iran. His death has given them a resolve. And when we see journey between his death and his funeral, last rites, it is really phenomenal. If no human being can say this or he may have witnessed that a person who died and when he is buried or when his funeral rites are, so much has changed and so much has been achieved by the country. So that's why Iran is saying they have won this war and they are showing their collective resolve with millions of the people and, on the road
3: rightly
9: paying
3: say
9: homage
3: that
9: to their dear leader.
3: And his era defined the Islamic regime in Iran, and especially after the death of Ayatollah Khamenei and the manner in which he ruled Iran. One thing I agree with you, Nazir, when you said that about 60% of women actually make up at the Tehran University. So quite contrary to the popular perception that exists. Thank you. Thank you, Nazir, for joining us on the broadcast and getting us all those details. My colleague reporting from Tehran. We're stepping into a very short break. News and updates continue on the other side.
10: 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I'm going to try and get more into the crowds. 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
14: 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Unfiltered list of things I saw and observed on the ground.
15: Very special ground report from the line of control. There were some children who've lost limbs in the shelling.
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4: The hope is that beyond this election, this will be one of the major issues.
5: With multiple challengers in the fray, the TMC also has done a bit of rejig.
4: Remember, this is also a district that has been plagued.
6: Hello and welcome. You're watching NDTV 24/7. I'm Anusha Soni. A quick check of the headlines first. Highlighting government's role amid West Asia war, Prime Minister says India beat the biggest energy crisis as government absorbed 75,000 crore rupees fuel shock. Another big blow to Mamata Banerjee. Chandrima Bhattacharya resigns as TMC Bengal president, says she withdraws from all party positions. Mamata loyalists hit back. TMC versus rebel faction war escalates over party headquarter. Mamata says her residence will be her party office from now. The monsoon session of parliament will be held from the 20th of July to the 13th of August. The opposition is expected to bring up the issue of privileged proceedings against Defence Minister Rajnath Singh. The US Department of Justice has forcefully defended its decision to abandon the criminal case against Indian billionaire Gautam Adani and seven others, telling a federal judge that the prosecution was legally flawed, diplomatically counterproductive, inconsistent with the Trump administration's enforcement priorities.

0: This is the show where we bring you all the hot and happenings from the world of entertainment and lifestyle.
1: Really?
0: Fashion that made you gag. 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
9: Without a hook, no way. 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It's 2026. 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
10: Iran has begun an elaborate farewell for its fallen former supreme leader, Ayatollah Ali Khamenei. With millions expected to take part in the world leaders arriving in Tehran, the funeral has become one of the largest state ceremonies in the country's history. In a surprise turn of events, Saudi has sent a delegation for Khamenei's state funeral. A full report.
11: Thousands gathered across Tehran to mourn Ayatollah Khamenei. On the first day of the national mourning, black-clad mourners, alongside foreign dignitaries, paid their final respects. Dignitaries from around the globe are also in attendance. However, what has caught eyes across the world is a surprise attendee. Saudi Arabia has sent a special delegation accompanied by their deputy foreign minister to Iran to pay respect to the late supreme leader. The slain supreme leader of the Islamic regime was also hailed as a symbol of resistance. With the final procession underway, Iran expects more than 10 million mourners and delegations from over 100 countries. The six-day procession will travel through Tehran, Qom, Najaf, Karbala, and Mashhad. Ali Khamenei's coffin is put on public display at Tehran's Imam Khomeini Masala. The farewell is also taking place with stringent measures. Tehran airport will remain shut till the end of funeral public holidays, declared for all 6 days. Private vehicles near the procession route also banned.

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1: My colleague Nasir Masoodi joining us live from Tehran, giving us a sense of how the preparations are. Nasir, give us a sense of how the preparations are right now. Saudi has sent in a delegation. Which other Gulf nations have sent in a delegation for the state funeral of Khamenei?
2: Well, death of us, Ayatollah Sayyid Ali Husseini Khamenei has united Iran like never before and redefined Iran as well. Just think about how much has changed between the death and the funeral ceremony in Iran. So it also defines Iran's its own journey besides the huge stature of Ayatollah Sayyid Ali Khamenei. For the last 2 days, we have seen millions of people are marching on different streets and actually paying homage to the fallen leader, to the leader who would revere and see them as a hero and inspiration. As you said, more than 100 countries have sent their representatives, including official representatives from India also, and their private political parties and private citizens. Large number of people are coming. The flight, I was coming from Muscat to Tehran today, I could see several people from India, civilians, they coming to participate in this, you know, funeral ceremony, which is historic. Perhaps in the recent memory, no such funeral ceremony has been seen by anyone. So it is something, it is a time we see large number of people coming, millions of millions, and this funeral ceremony is going for several days, for a week, and across five cities in two countries, both in Iran and in Iraq, in Karbala and Najaf, two holy cities. So it clearly shows the stature of Ayatollah Khamenei. It shows the loyalty he has. It shows how after 4 months of his death and the bombing that was sought to decimate Iran has actually done the reverse. It has a united Iran. It has shown the public resolve. It has buried the old differences. It has made Iran more stronger than ever before. And Iran, when they are actually mourning and actually holding these celebrations, these ceremonies, funeral ceremonies, we see everybody, men, women, and children. And importantly, number of women is much, much higher in every place, which also shows the women's participation in daily lives. And what is the perception about Iran, women's safety, women's freedom? We have seen here on the ground, at least, whether somebody wear hijab or not, nobody cares. But what is one thing, whether somebody is with hijab or without, they have one resolve, that is the loyalty towards leader that is seen everywhere in Tehran and other parts of the Iran. As I said, this his death has united Iran. His death has given them a resolve. And when we see journey between his death and his funeral, last rites, it is really phenomenal. If no human being can say this or he may have witnessed that a person who died and when he's buried or when his funeral rites are taken, so much has changed and so much has been achieved by the country. So that's why Iran is saying they have won this war and they are showing their collective resolve with millions of the people
1: and,
2: on the road
1: rightly
2: paying
1: say
2: homage
1: that
2: to their dear leader.
1: And his era defined the Islamic regime in Iran, and especially after the death of Ayatollah Khamenei and the manner in which he ruled Iran. One thing I agree with you, Nasir, when you said that about 60% of women actually make up at the Tehran University, so quite contrary to the popular perception that exists. Thank you. Thank you, Nasir, for joining us on the broadcast and getting us all those details. My colleague reporting from Tehran. We're stepping into a very short break. News and updates continue on the other side.
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6: In France. 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
4: Shom for NDTV.